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2: At least 14 children are dead, 8 others hurt after the roof of a tutoring center that was under construction in Lahore, Pakistan, collapsed. Building collapses are common in Pakistan due to lax construction standards. Following a deadly mid-air collision last year, the FAA reportedly moving towards mandating technology that helps pilots locate nearby aircraft.
3: The Federal Aviation Administration mandate reportedly being considered would require nearly all aircraft in civilian airspace to broadcast information like their location, direction, and call sign using technology that would help pilots see nearby aircraft, according to the Wall Street Journal. It's a move that safety advocates have wanted since the mid-air collision of an American Airlines plane and an Army Black Hawk helicopter in January 2025 that left all 67 people on board both aircraft dead. The potential mandate of the aircraft tracking technology would involve two components instead of the singular one already required by many aircraft. It would also apply to military aircraft in U.S. civilian airspace. Tanya J. Powers, Fox News.
2: Another sign of strength in the job market.
4: The Labor Department's job openings and labor turnover survey suggests job growth is holding up. It found 7.6 million open positions on the last business day of May, matching the revised reading for April. It was more positions than economists were predicting. It's also a sign employment is remaining resilient despite higher gas prices. Hiring by the federal government improved, though the number of people quitting positions in the federal government increased. Layoffs and other job cuts decreased in arts, entertainment, and recreation. Ginny Cosolda, Fox News.
2: The Conference Board says its consumer confidence index rose to 91.2 in June, but it's still below what it was this time a year ago. Consumer attitudes worsened after the Iran conflict caused oil and gas prices to spike, accelerating inflation. I'm Lee Silasera. This is Fox News.
5: When you need to know, your weather is on KNSI. Now your local forecast from the Hanson Paving Weather Center.
6: Lows dip down to about 63 tonight under mainly clear skies. Winds out of the southwest, 5 to 10 miles per hour. Cloudy skies with a few peaks of sun tomorrow. Chance for storms. High temperatures reach up to 85. Partly cloudy tomorrow night. Chance of thunderstorms. Lows around 64. I'm Staff Meteorologist Paul Crombley on KNSI. Currently, it's 84 degrees.
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0: 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Now your local forecast from the Hanson Paving Weather Center.
1: Lows dip down to about 63 tonight under mainly clear skies. Winds out of the southwest, 5 to 10 miles per hour. Cloudy skies with a few peaks of sun tomorrow. Chance for storms. High temperatures reach up to 85. Partly cloudy tomorrow night. Chance of thunderstorms. Lows around 64. I'm Staff Meteorologist Paul Crombley on KNSI. Currently, it's 84 degrees.
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0: That's such a good subject. Contentment for children and adults, and mom guilt and dealing with all that. So you don't have mom guilt or dad guilt if you understand, or to the extent you understand, I guess none of us do this perfectly, but to the extent you understand what causes children to be, to develop into successful adults. And it turns out it is not anything to do with the school they go to. Very little. It's not anything to do with the possessions that they have. It's not even the number of hours that daddy is home. As if they're going to lose their ability to be nurtured because daddy works a job. You know, we've got this nurturing movement going on now. And so, yes, we do want children to be safe. We want them to be protected. But, you know, some of the best generations of adults have come from children who endured hardship. Not horrible things. They were not hungry, hopefully. They were not whatever. But they... You know, you think about your grandparents, or for some of you, your great-grandparents or great-great-grandparents that were children in the Great Depression. And how did they turn out? Well, that was my grandpa. And he turned into a, he was actually a young adult in the Great Depression. Some people were devastated during that time, obviously, but the hard times did not keep the person from turning out. It turned out they learned how to do hard things. And so
1: that's resilience. That's some grit.
0: Create resilience and grit. And then you, because you're going, no matter what car you give them and private school you put them in, and no matter how much of a bubble you put them in to where they're not, they're not hungry and they're not in a crime situation where they're being a victim of crime or those kinds of things. If you put them in a perfect bubble, and they don't learn how to deal with tough things when they come, then they're going to have really, really hard time. They're going to be an anxiety-filled adult because they don't know how to deal with crap.
1: You didn't give them the tools.
0: You didn't give them a shovel when the manure comes. You know, and so, but that's an interesting discussion. And Rachel and I wrote a lot about that in the book that we did together, Smart Money, Smart Kids. One of the things that we've answered for parents a whole lot over the years is how do you raise children in this world that are not entitled? And it starts with there's a three-step process. It starts with gratitude, and so you become great. Teach a child gratitude. Teach them grateful. And it's, with a little kid, it sounds like manners. Thank you, Mom, for dinner. That's gratitude, but it sounds like manners. Good manners. Thank you, Mom, for dinner. Thank you, Dad, for the help with my homework. That's gratitude, right? And gratitude then shows you humility. Because in order to have gratitude, there has to be some humility. It has to be, it's not all about you. Because if I'm entitled to dinner, then I can just be mad at Mom and have a fit if I don't like the broccoli. I don't like whatever, right? But see, we were not allowed to do that at our house, and our children were not.

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1: When you need to know, your weather is on KNSI. Now your local forecast from the Hanson Paving Weather Center.
2: Lows dip down to about 63 tonight under mainly clear skies. Winds out of the southwest, 5 to 10 miles per hour. Cloudy skies with a few peaks of sun tomorrow. Chance for storms. High temperatures reach up to 85. Partly cloudy tomorrow night. Chance of thunderstorms. Lows around 64. I'm Staff Meteorologist Paul Frombly on KNSI. Currently, it's 84 degrees.
3: Fox News, I'm John Saucier. Big ruling from the Supreme Court today upholds birthright citizenship. That means babies who are born on U.S. soil are American citizens, regardless of their parents' status. Vice President J.D. Vance tells Fox he thinks this ruling is dangerous.
4: It's just a preposterous ruling, and the absurdity of that outcome suggests why the Supreme Court should have went the other way.
3: At a rally in New York City that was led by those who brought the case to the Supreme Court, Marad Awada is president and CEO of the New York Immigration Coalition.
5: Today's ruling means that hundreds of thousands of families can breathe a little bit easier and know that their child is here to stay.
3: Chief Justice John Roberts said in the court's ruling, the framers of the 14th Amendment extended citizenship to every freeborn person in this land. President Trump on Truth Social calling on Congress to work on ending, quote, expensive and unfair to our country birthright citizenship. 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
4: When you need to know, your weather is on KNSI. Now your local forecast from the Hanson Paving Weather Center.
5: Lows dip down to about 63 tonight under mainly clear skies. Winds out of the southwest, 5 to 10 miles per hour. Cloudy skies with a few peaks of sun tomorrow. Chance for storms. High temperatures reach up to 85. Partly cloudy tomorrow night. Chance of thunderstorms. Lows around 64. I'm Staff Meteorologist Paul Trombley on KNSI. Currently, it's 84 degrees.
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0: Hey guys, George Camel here. Two things you should know about me. I love a good movie, and I hate overpaying for things. And Angel just checked both boxes. They've got a new movie called Young Washington, the story of George Washington's early life as a soldier before he became a founding father. And whether you're a history buff or not, this was a gripping, entertaining thrill ride of a prequel to The Guy on the Dollar Bill. 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

0: They're mainly clear skies, southwesterly winds, around 5 miles per hour. Cloudy skies expected tomorrow. Chance of thunderstorms. High temperatures reach up to 84. 64 tomorrow night. Slight chance of thunderstorms. I'm Staff Meteorologist Paul Trombley on KNSI. Currently 82.
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2: 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How are you?
3: I'm doing well. Thank you for taking my call, and forgive my nervousness.
2: It's okay. How can we help?
3: I am recently divorced, and while I know what I need to pay legally, according to the decree for alimony and child support, I don't know if it feels right morally, especially at its end in 2029.
2: Okay. You feel like you should pay more?
3: Yes.
2: Oh, okay.
3: The reason I say this, right now, alimony and child support together is $2,900 a month.
2: Mm-hmm.
3: But I am fearful that when it ends in October of 2029, then in this economy, she'll be left destitute or high and dry, and that I wouldn't be, does that make sense? I'm sorry.
2: Yeah, that's unusually compassionate toward the ex. What do you make?
3: $106,000 a year, but just yesterday I accepted an offer for $120,000, which I'm excited about.
2: Very nice. Good for you. Good new chapter, clean chapter in your life. And $2,900 a month for 3 years, right?
3: Yes, it started partway through last year, but it's going to go until October 2029.
2: Okay. And how old is she, and what is her career?
3: I know that she was a manager for a mold company a while back, but I don't know if she's working at all right now. She's just focused on raising the kids and homeschooling them and things like that. She is 37. I'm 36.
2: How old are the kids?
3: The youngest is 2 years old, and the oldest is 6 years old.
2: Okay, so the $2,900 is going to be largely child support, isn't it?
3: Not in Utah. I was told that the alimony portion is only $2,059 of it, and then that the remainder is child support.
2: Okay. I don't know what I'm talking about except from years of experience dealing with this. And because I don't know anything about Utah law, and I'm not a divorce specialist, but typically three children when you make $100,000 a year is not going to be $900 a month.
3: Okay.
2: You might have those two numbers flipped.
3: Mm.
2: I might be wrong, but I'm guessing. But in most, in most states, you would at least have those two numbers flipped.
4: Did you say you have two kids?
3: Three children.
4: Three. 2, 6, and what was the other age?
3: Right in the middle, 3 years old.
4: Okay. So 3 years from now, you've got a 5, 6, and 9-year-old, and they'll be in school, and she'll go back to work full-time? Is that the plan?
3: I think that she would want, and I wouldn't hate for them to continue to be homeschooled, but my goal is if I can be debt-free by 2029, when all of this, ends takes place, then they will stay with me half the time. And I'm just trying to get to a point that I can eventually move into a place that they have room to live in as well. So that's okay. My motivation to become debt free.
2: I'm curious what happened.

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1: When you need to know, your weather is on KNSI. Now your local forecast from the Hanson Paving Weather Center.
2: Lows dip down to about 65 tonight under mainly clear skies. Southwesterly winds around 5 miles per hour. Cloudy skies expected tomorrow. Chance of thunderstorms. High temperatures reach up to 84. 64 tomorrow night. Slight chance of thunderstorms. I'm Staff Meteorologist Paul Frombly on KNSI. Currently 82.
3: Fox News, I'm Tom Graham. The Trump administration criticizing a Supreme Court decision striking down the president's executive order limiting birthright citizenship. Homeland Security Advisor Stephen Miller telling Fox News,
4: if your ruling requires you to suicide your civilization, your reading of the Constitution is wrong.
3: The Supreme Court ruling the 14th Amendment guarantees citizenship for anyone born on U.S. soil. A heat dome threatening to bring triple-digit temperatures, high humidity for tens of millions of Americans as the 4th of July holiday nears.
5: We've got extreme heat warnings up from the Midwest down the middle Mississippi, the Ohio Valley, and of course into the Mid-Atlantic and right here back up into the Northeast. New York City hasn't seen the triple digits in a decade and a half.
3: Fox Weather's Ian Oliver in East Rutherford, New Jersey. 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
5: Lows dip down to about 65 tonight under mainly clear skies. Southwesterly winds around 5 miles per hour. Cloudy skies expected tomorrow. Chance of thunderstorms. High temperatures reach up to 84. 64 tomorrow night. Slight chance of thunderstorms. I'm Staff Meteorologist Paul Frombly on KNSI. Currently 82.
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8: If your ruling requires you to suicide your civilization, your reading of the Constitution is wrong.
7: The Supreme Court ruling the 14th Amendment guarantees citizenship to anyone born on U.S. soil. Heat dome threatening to bring triple-digit temperatures and high humidity for tens of millions of Americans as the 4th of July holiday approaches.
9: We've got extreme heat warnings up from the Midwest down the middle Mississippi, the Ohio Valley, and of course into the Mid-Atlantic and right here back up into the Northeast. New York City hasn't seen the triple digits in a decade and a half.
7: Fox Weather's Ian Oliver in East Rutherford, New Jersey. 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
3: 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Now your local forecast from the Hanson Paving Weather Center.
17: Lows around 65 overnight under mainly clear skies. Winds out of the south around 5 miles per hour. Chance for storms Wednesday. Highs level off around 85. Cloudy skies with a few peaks of sun. Partly cloudy skies Wednesday night. Slight chance of thunderstorms. Lows level off around 63. I'm staff meteorologist Paul Trombley on KNSI. Currently 68.
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4: A big day at the nation's highest court. I'm Sue Guzman, Fox News. The Supreme Court wrapping up its term, resolving cases involving transgender athletes, campaign finance rules, and birthright citizenship. Fox's Jessica Rosenthal has more.
5: The U.S. Supreme Court struck down President Trump's executive order finding the 14th Amendment confers citizenship upon most people born here. President Trump said then Congress should work to end birthright citizenship now, and House Speaker Mike Johnson reacted.
6: I think it's clearly an issue that merits the attention of Congress. I don't know what the remedy is, how to define it, or the timeline. It would be premature for me to project that, but I will tell you that it's a big concern with the American people because it's been abused.
5: The justices also ruled states can block transgender athletes from competing in girls and women's sports. They also ended caps on political party expenditures when coordinating with individual candidates, finding the limits violated the First Amendment. Jessica Rosenthal, Fox News.
4: Meanwhile, President Trump wants Congress to put limits on birthright citizenship after the Supreme Court tossed aside his executive order. Fox's Jared Halpern with more from the White House.
7: While calling the Supreme Court ruling reaffirming birthright citizenship too bad for the country, President Trump says it can be made up in Congress through legislation he will support. On social media, the president says Congress should start today to work on ending expensive and unfair birthright citizenship, though it's unclear if federal legislation would pass a Supreme Court review. Five justices, led by Chief Justice John Roberts, concluded citizenship for any child born in the U.S. is guaranteed by the Constitution's 14th Amendment. At the White House, Jared Halpern, Fox News.
4: New Jersey Republican Congressman Tom Kaine Jr. says he was being treated for depression during his unexpected four-month absence from Congress, saying in a brief speech on the House floor that he remained silent about his condition because he's a private person by nature. America's listening to Fox News.
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4: Primary night in Colorado. Democratic Socialist Malay Kuros defeating Colorado Congresswoman Diane DeGette.
11: It's a stunning victory for the first-time candidate against a nearly 30-year incumbent. Kuros, a former corporate attorney, is the latest Democratic Socialist or progressive candidate to boot a Democratic incumbent this month. With the district covering the dark blue city of Denver, Kuros is expected to win in November and reach Congress in January. The new nominee joins two other Democratic Socialists who prevailed against establishment-backed candidates in New York City's House primaries last week.
4: Fox's Ashley Strohmeyer. Meantime, in the governor's race, Attorney General Phil Weiser has defeated Senator Michael Bennett. United States and Iran resuming talks in Doha, Qatar.
12: As U.S. negotiators Jared Kushner and Steve Witkoff meet with Qatari mediators, but no Iranians in Doha, Iran is circulating a plan with U.S. ally Oman to collect tolls in the Strait of Hormuz, despite American objections. The White House reacting to the news, as reported by the New York Times, telling Fox, President Trump has been clear that Iran cannot control the strait, which is an international waterway. Tensions pushed oil prices slightly higher Tuesday ahead of the talks, but President Trump has been pressuring gas companies to lower prices to $2.50 a gallon, accusing them of price gouging. Meantime, Democrats, still broadly opposing military action, are expressing little faith in diplomatic efforts.
4: Fox's Jackie Heinrich. Millions are facing dangerous heat this week.
13: More than 20 states are staring down the possibility of actual air temperatures reaching the triple digits, 100 degrees. Those feels like temperatures up over 110. So that's where the danger comes in here as we move closer to the 4th of July come Saturday. Thursday, Friday, Saturday, that appears to be the peak of it. We've got extreme heat warnings up from the Midwest down the middle Mississippi, the Ohio Valley, and of course into the Mid-Atlantic and back up into the Northeast.
4: That is Fox Weather's Ian Oliver reporting. New York City has not seen triple digits since 2010. I'm Sue Guzman. This is Fox News.
14: When you need to know, your weather is on KNSI. Now your local forecast from the Hanson Paving Weather Center.
15: Lows around 65 overnight under mainly clear skies. Winds out of the south around 5 miles per hour. Chance for storms Wednesday. Highs level off around 85. Cloudy skies with a few peaks of sun. Partly cloudy skies Wednesday night. Slight chance of thunderstorms. Lows level off around 63. I'm Staff Meteorologist Paul Trombley on KNSI. Currently 65.
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1: Summertime is almost here. 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
3: 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Milei Kyros has defeated Congresswoman Diana DeGette in a Colorado House primary.
4: 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The promise.
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4: Lows around 65 overnight under mainly clear skies. Winds out of the south around 5 miles per hour. Chance for storms Wednesday. Highs level off around 85. Cloudy skies with a few peaks of sun. Partly cloudy skies Wednesday night. Slight chance of thunderstorms. Lows level off around 63. I'm staff meteorologist Paul Trombley on KNSI. Currently 65.
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4: The High Court rules, the President reacts. I'm Chris DeMeo, Fox News. President Trump wants Congress to put limits on birthright citizenship after the Supreme Court tossed aside an executive order. Here's Fox's Jared Halpern.
5: Well, calling the Supreme Court ruling reaffirming birthright citizenship too bad for the country, President Trump says it can be made up in Congress through legislation he will support. On social media, the president says Congress should start to work on ending expensive and unfair birthright citizenship, though it's unclear if federal legislation would pass a Supreme Court review. Five justices, led by Chief Justice John Roberts, concluded citizenship for any child born in the U.S. is guaranteed by the Constitution's 14th Amendment. At the White House, Jared Halpern, Fox News.
4: The U.S. and Iran resumed talks in Doha, Qatar, after a series of strikes this past weekend.
6: As U.S. negotiators Jared Kushner and Steve Witkoff meet with Qatari mediators but no Iranians in Doha, Iran is circulating a plan with U.S. ally Oman to collect tolls in the Strait of Hormuz, despite American objections. The White House reacting to the news, as reported by the New York Times, telling Fox, President Trump has been clear that Iran cannot control the strait, which is an international waterway. Tensions pushed oil prices slightly higher Tuesday ahead of the talks, but President Trump has been pressuring gas companies to lower prices to $2.50 a gallon, accusing them of price gouging. Meantime, Democrats, still broadly opposing military action, are expressing little faith in diplomatic efforts.
4: That's Fox's Jackie Heinrich at the White House. At least two dozen people are dead after days of torrential rain and flooding in Ghana and the Ivory Coast. Emergency workers continue to rescue residents from submerged buildings. Stocks gaining ground on Tuesday, the Dow finishing up 136 points, the Nasdaq ended up 393, and the S&P 500 finished up 59. 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
4: Congressional candidate Malay Quiros has defeated Colorado Congresswoman Diana DeGette in a Colorado House primary.
12: It's a stunning victory for the first-time candidate against a nearly 30-year incumbent. Quiros, a former corporate attorney, is the latest Democratic Socialist or progressive candidate to boot a Democratic incumbent this month. With the district covering the dark blue city of Denver, Quiros is expected to win in November and reach Congress in January. The new nominee joins two other Democratic Socialists who prevailed against establishment-backed candidates in New York City's House primaries last week.
4: Fox's Ashley Strohmeyer. Officials say residents in Bensalem, Pennsylvania, no longer have to shelter in place after a freight train derailed.
13: The director of public safety for Bensalem Police, he announced that there is no threat to the public, that the freight cars, 16 cars that derailed out of a 72-car train, are okay. There were a few of those cars that did have hazardous materials in them, but they were checked out and they did not leak. So the evacuation order and the shelter in place for the immediate area has now been lifted. The Bensalem director of public safety says that they received a call about the derailment. Police, fire, EMS, and hazmat responded, assessed the situation, and deemed it safe for the public.
4: That's Fox 29 Philadelphia's Jennifer Joyce. President Trump says the Republican Party will hold its first ever midterm convention in Dallas, Texas on September 9th and 10th. The president making the announcement on Truth Social, saying Dallas is one of my favorite places in the world. It'll be fantastic. It has never been done before and will be a truly historic event. The FBI reportedly determines ransom notes in Nancy Guthrie's abduction are not genuine. That's according to a report in Reuters. Guthrie, who authorities believe was abducted from her Tucson, Arizona home, has been missing since February 1st. I'm Chris DeMayo. This is Fox News.
14: When you need to know, your weather is on KNSI. Now your local forecast from the Hanson Paving Weather Center.
15: Partly cloudy overnight with lows around 65. Southerly winds around 5 miles per hour. More clouds than sun Wednesday. Chance for storms, highs around 85. Partly cloudy skies Wednesday night. Slight chance of thunderstorms. Lows dip down to about 63. I'm meteorologist Paul Trombley on KNSI. Currently 64.
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3: And Colorado Congresswoman Diane DeGette in Tuesday's House primary.
4: The promise is made. The promise is unfulfilled. That this country belongs to everyone who loves it and what it stands for. Not just the people born here. Not just the people who look a certain way. But everyone.
3: Senator John Hickenlooper survived a primary challenge from progressive Julie Gonzalez. Vice President J.D. Vance says the Trump administration will use legislation to limit birthright citizenship after the Supreme Court rejected the president's executive order.
5: What we're talking about is fixing a problem the Supreme Court created. We also want to look over the long term at undoing that problem to begin with, because, again, this was only a 5-4 decision.
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3: When you need to know, your weather is on KNSI. Now your local forecast from the Hanson Paving Weather Center.
4: Partly cloudy overnight with lows around 65. Southerly winds around 5 miles per hour. More clouds than sun Wednesday. Chance for storms, highs around 85. Partly cloudy skies Wednesday night. Slight chance of thunderstorms. Lows dip down to about 63. I'm meteorologist Paul Frobley on KNSI. Currently 64.
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3: Major cases decided. I'm Sue Guzman, Fox News. The Supreme Court has wrapped up its term resolving cases involving transgender athletes, campaign finance rules, and birthright citizenship. Details in Fox's Jessica Rosenthal.
4: The U.S. Supreme Court struck down President Trump's executive order finding the 14th Amendment confers citizenship upon most people born here. President Trump said then Congress should work to end birthright citizenship now, and House Speaker Mike Johnson reacted.
5: I think it's clearly an issue that merits the attention of Congress. I don't know what the remedy is, how to define it, or the timeline. It would be premature for me to project that, but I will tell you that it's a big concern with the American people because it's been abused.
4: The justices also ruled states can block transgender athletes from competing in girls and women's sports. They also ended caps on political party expenditures when coordinating with individual candidates, finding the limits violated the First Amendment. Jessica Rosenthal, Fox News.
3: On the heels of the ruling, the Justice Department says it is clamping down on what it calls birth tourism.
6: In a memo to federal prosecutors, Assistant Attorney General Colin McDonald says the DOJ will hold accountable those who engage in unlawful conduct, like false visa applications. A majority of Supreme Court justices blocked an executive order from President Trump that was intended to prevent automatic citizenship to children born in the U.S., the parents in the country illegally or temporarily. Chief Justice John Roberts concludes the 14th Amendment ensures any person born on U.S. soil is a U.S. citizen.
3: Fox's Jared Halpern at the White House. President Trump announcing that Republicans will hold their first ever national convention ahead of the midterm elections, and it'll be held September 9th and 10th in Dallas. At least 14 children are dead, 8 others hurt after the roof of a tutoring center that was under construction in Lahore, Pakistan collapsed. Building collapse is common in Pakistan due to lax construction standards. 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
3: New primary results announced in Colorado. Political newcomer and Democratic Socialist Mela Quiroz defeating Colorado Congresswoman Diana DeGette. More Colorado primary results from Fox's Kevin Corr.
20: Elsewhere in the Centennial State of Colorado, not just this race that we're following, we also have been following the Senate contest over in Colorado, as well as the governor's primary. John Hickenlooper, the senator, not a real challenge whatsoever. 56, he says this will be the last time he runs for public office. As for the governor's race in the state of Colorado on the Democratic side, this was actually somewhat interesting. Weiser out in front of Michael Bennett. That is a big surprise. And now Weiser is going to come away with a big win on the Democratic side.
3: The U.S. Senate Iran resuming talks in Doha, Qatar.
10: As U.S. negotiators Jared Kushner and Steve Witkoff meet with Qatari mediators but no Iranians in Doha, Iran is circulating a plan with U.S. ally Oman to collect tolls in the Strait of Hormuz, despite American objections. The White House reacting to the news, as reported by the New York Times, telling Fox, President Trump has been clear that Iran cannot control the strait, which is an international waterway. Tensions pushed oil prices slightly higher Tuesday ahead of the talks, but President Trump has been pressuring gas companies to lower prices to $2.50 a gallon, accusing them of price gouging. Meantime, Democrats, still broadly opposing military action, are expressing little faith in diplomatic efforts.
3: Fox's Jackie Heinrich. Millions are facing some dangerous heat this week.
11: More than 20 states are staring down the possibility of actual air temperatures reaching the triple digits, 100 degrees. Those feels like temperatures up over 110. So that's where the danger comes in here as we move closer to the 4th of July come Saturday. Thursday, Friday, Saturday, that appears to be the peak of it. We've got extreme heat warnings up from the Midwest down the middle Mississippi, the Ohio Valley, and of course into the Mid-Atlantic and back up into the Northeast.
3: Fox Weather's Ian Oliver. New York City hasn't seen triple digits since 2010. I'm Sue Guzman. This is Fox News.
12: When you need to know, your weather is on KNSI. Now your local forecast from the Hanson Paving Weather Center.
14: Slight chance for storms overnight, otherwise partly cloudy. Lows around 64. Southerly winds around 5 miles per hour. Cloudy skies expected Wednesday. Chance of thunderstorms. High temperatures reach up to 82. Mainly clear skies Wednesday night, 66. I'm staff meteorologist Paul Frobley on KNSI. Currently 63.
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3: As U.S. negotiators Jared Kushner and Steve Witkoff meet with Qatari mediators but no Iranians in Doha, Iran is circulating a plan with U.S. ally Oman to collect tolls in the Strait of Hormuz, despite American objections. The White House reacting to the news, as reported by the New York Times, telling Fox, President Trump has been clear that Iran cannot control the strait, which is an international waterway.
4: Fox's Jackie Heinrich. Maylock Hero says defeated Congresswoman Diana DeGette in Colorado's House primary. She's the latest Democratic socialist to boot out a Democratic incumbent this month. The president also notching a win when it comes to campaign spending in federal elections. The court struck down a federal election law that set limits on how much political parties can spend. America's listening to Fox News.
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11: Slight chance for storms overnight, otherwise partly cloudy. Lows around 64. Southerly winds around 5 miles per hour. Cloudy skies expected Wednesday. Chance of thunderstorms. High temperatures reach up to 82. Mainly clear skies Wednesday night, 66. I'm staff meteorologist Paul Trombley on KNSI. Currently 63.
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0: innocent. 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
1: There's CNBC's Jessica Ettinger with Wednesday Business. It's 24 after. One of tennis' most popular stars loses in round one at Wimbledon. That and more when America in the Morning continues after these messages.
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0: A Union forces halt Confederate General Robert E. Lee's army. America in the Morning for Wednesday, July 1st, 2026 is produced by Tom Cusick. I'm John Trout. This is Westwood One.
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11: Fox News, I'm Sue Guzman. A heat dome threatening to bring triple-digit temperatures and high humidity for tens of millions of Americans starting today as we approach the 4th of July holiday.
12: We've got extreme heat warnings up from the Midwest down the middle Mississippi, the Ohio Valley, and of course into the Mid-Atlantic and right here back up into the Northeast. New York City hasn't seen the triple digits in a decade and a half.
11: Fox Weather's Ian Oliver, another Democrat incumbent ousted by a Democratic socialist. Mayla Quiroz defeating Colorado Congresswoman Diana get in Tuesday's primary.
13: The promise is made, the promise is unfulfilled, that this country belongs to everyone who loves it and what it stands for, not just the people born here, not just the people who look a certain way, but everyone.
11: Senator John Hickenlooper survived a primary challenge from progressive Julie Gonzalez. 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
6: 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Now your local forecast from the Hanson Paving Weather Center.
14: Mainly cloudy overnight with a slight chance for storms. Lows level off around 61. South winds around 5 miles per hour. Chance of thunderstorms Wednesday. Daytime highs approaching 82. Overcast skies. Mainly clear skies Wednesday night. Lows around 66. I'm staff meteorologist Paul Trombley on KNSI. Currently, it's 61 degrees.
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0: This is America in the Morning from Westwood One. I'm John Trout. Coming up this half hour.
15: The Supreme Court rules to uphold bans on transgender students playing girls' sports in two states. I'm John Stolness.
16: The Supreme Court will consider whether bans on semi-automatic rifles violate the Second Amendment. I'm Lisa Dwyer.
17: A team of outside scientists to study the national security risks posed by UFOs. Ed Donahue, Washington.
18: Digital currency just became political. I'm Chuck Palm.
19: Ford is recalling more than 741,000 vehicles in the U.S. I'm Marcela Sanchez.
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0: This is America in the Morning. Many areas of the nation today will break their high temperature records. Here's AccuWeather.com meteorologist LaTroy Thornton with the outlook.
1: Intense and dangerous heat only becomes more widespread for the second half of this week, with the period from today into tomorrow covering many places near and east of the Mississippi River with downright steamy conditions as the humidity continues to build under a strong zone of high pressure that promotes a good deal of heating. AccuWeather real field temperatures rise into the triple digits, perhaps approaching 110 degrees. At times across an area from Wisconsin, parts of Minnesota, and much of Iowa, southward into Arkansas, through the southeast, and northward from there along the eastern seaboard into just about all of New England, with the intense and persistent nature of this heat wave leading to an increased risk for heat-related illnesses developing among sensitive groups as highs reach the 90s for several days. As many areas end up with the longest-lasting hot conditions so far this year, the high energy demand may also result in power outages at times. On the periphery of that large area of high pressure, thunderstorms may develop and turn severe today and into the evening in two separate zones. The western zone extends from west Texas across much of central and eastern Nebraska, north and east from there into all but southern Wisconsin and much of Michigan, where storms may bring large hail, damaging winds, even some tornadoes. Farther to the east, a zone from the New York City metro area northwest through central New York State and east into much of inland New England faces storms that may bring strong winds and downpours. Otherwise, mainly afternoon thunderstorms may develop over the Florida Peninsula, parts of the south from southeast Texas into western Alabama and the Dakotas, with some thunder showers from western Wyoming through much of Idaho and Montana, and a spotty shower from northern Washington into the Washington Cascades. That's the weather across America. I'm AccuWeather.com meteorologist LaTroy Thornton.
0: 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I'm John Trout. A ban on transgender students playing in public schools' girls' and women's sports teams was upheld by the Supreme Court Tuesday, as correspondent John Stolness tells us from Washington.
2: The ruling, along ideological lines, found the six conservative justices siding with the states and dealing a blow to transgender students' ability to play on sports teams that reflect their gender of choice. Justice Brett Kavanaugh wrote the majority opinion, stating that these laws do not violate Title IX, the longstanding law that ensures women's collegiate sports are treated equally and fairly, saying, quote, allowing a biological male athlete to compete on a girl's team necessarily displaces or disadvantages a female athlete. Susie Cirilli is an attorney for the transgender athletes and told CNN's Jake Tapper they're hoping time will result in a national change of opinion on the issue.
3: I think that with time and as we enforce the state laws at the state level and the local level, and as kids play sports, trans kids play sports, non-binary kids play sports, this is just where we are in a society right now, and with time, you know, things will change. We've been here before, Jake, with other issues, and we'll get through this one.
2: Raul Labrador, Republican Idaho Attorney General, told CBS News the ruling is welcome in his state.
4: Well, it was a great day for Idaho. It was a great day for the Constitution on this issue. I think it made it clear, on a 9-0 decision that Title IX protects girls in sports. And it made it clear on a 6-3 decision that the Constitution does not forbid or prevent states from enacting such laws.
2: The ruling is expected to have wide-ranging effects, as there are 25 other states that have similar laws. President Trump reacted on Truth Social, saying, quote, wow, that takes a ridiculous situation off the table. West Virginia high school student Becky Pepper Jackson and Idaho College student Lindsay Hecox challenged their state's laws. Justices also ruled on birthright citizenship yesterday, affirming children born of immigrants in the country illegally or on a temporary status are citizens, handing President Trump a defeat. And in a major campaign finance case, the justices removed restrictions put in place, limiting how much political parties can spend on specific candidates. Those changes will likely have an impact on this November's midterm elections. John Stolness, Washington.
0: In another major move by the High Court, upholding birthright citizenship, correspondent Sagar Magani reports.
5: The Supreme Court has dealt President Trump a major defeat, rejecting his executive order on birthright citizenship. The president had declared children born to people in the U.S. illegally or temporarily are not American citizens. The courts pointing to widely held views that the post-Civil War 14th Amendment and more recent laws say anyone born on U.S. soil is a citizen, with limited exceptions. The president's railed against that.
6: That was meant for the babies of slaves. It wasn't meant for people trying to scam the system and come into the country on a vacation.
5: He made an unprecedented appearance for oral arguments in April, where even conservatives like Amy Coney Barrett appeared unconvinced by his administration's arguments.
7: Yeah, but what about the Constitution?
5: It's the second major ruling against the president by a conservative majority court that's largely ruled in his favor. He was furious after it struck down his global tariffs 4 months ago. Sagar Meghani, Washington.
0: Looking ahead on the docket, the court is set to take up one of the most closely watched gun rights cases in years. This fall, the Supreme Court will hear arguments over whether state bans on semi-automatic rifles violate the Second Amendment. The decision could have far-reaching implications for gun laws across the country, as Lisa Dwyer reports.
8: The Supreme Court will consider whether bans on semi-automatic rifles, often called assault weapons, violate the Second Amendment. The justices say they will hear appeals challenging bans on the AR-15 and similar semi-automatic firearms in Connecticut and the Chicago area. Similar laws are in place in about a dozen states, covering major cities like New York, Los Angeles, and Washington, D.C. A landmark Supreme Court ruling in 2022 expanded Second Amendment rights, spawning challenges to firearm laws around the country. Arguments are expected to be heard this fall. I'm Lisa Dwyer.
0: It's 15 till. As we continue to take a look at decisions by the Supreme Court, cryptocurrency is in the spotlight. That story next, and Ford with a major recall. Back after these messages.
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11: Well, diabetes can affect our foot health significantly, from poor circulation to neuropathy and numbness to ulcerations to dry skin to a whole plethora of different things.
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0: Welcome back. It's 15 till. You're with America in the Morning. I'm John Trout. Aid groups warn Venezuela's fragile healthcare system is being pushed to its limits nearly a week after two powerful earthquakes, with damaged and understaffed hospitals getting overwhelmed by the injured and infectious disease flaring in the disaster zone. The sole survivor rescued yesterday, a toddler who had been trapped for 6 days under a collapsed building. There's a new man that's been tapped to lead the White House UFO Council. Ed Donahue reports.
13: A polarizing Harvard astronomer known for splashy theories about alien visits has been tapped by the White House to lead a team of outside scientists to study the national security risks posed by UFOs. Avi Loeb has led the Harvard Astronomy Department since 2020. He studied black holes. His appointment is part of President Trump's push to declassify more information about UFOs. Loeb compares this to a detective story, a lot of fun as long as you don't pay too much attention to the critics. His theories have won praise in UFO circles, but often puts him in conflict with academic peers. Other astronomers accuse Loeb of making exotic claims with little evidence. Arizona State University astrophysicist Steve Desch says they aren't going to get any closer to answering those UFO questions with Loeb in charge. Ed Donahue, Washington.
0: A check of business this Wednesday and a look at what moved markets yesterday. Here's correspondent Seth Sutel.
14: Stocks closed higher on Wall Street and trimmed their losses from what had been a rocky June. The S&P 500 rose 0.8% Tuesday. The index fell to its first losing month following two big monthly gains. The Dow added 136 points, that's about 0.3%, reaching another all-time high. The Nasdaq Composite climbed 1.5%. Stocks in the AI industry did well following sharp swings early in the month on worries they'd become too expensive. Treasury yields rose in the bond market. Crude oil prices fell. Stocks rose across most of Europe and Asia. The Japanese yen fell near a 40-year low against the U.S. dollar. Seth Sutel, New York.
0: America in the Morning continues with an unlikely late-night and daytime TV crossover. Here's entertainment reporter Kevin Carr.
15: The late-night talk show world is about to collide with daytime television. John Oliver, host of HBO's Last Week Tonight, may be British, but he has a great love for American soap operas. So much so that back in March, he took a special interest in sports provocateur Stephen A. Smith's recurring role as a criminal fixer on General Hospital. Oliver then made a plea to soap opera producers everywhere.
16: To all the soap operas out there, let me say this. I'm officially offering myself to you. Write me a role, and I will be on your set so fast it will make your head spin.
15: He had only three stipulations.
16: First, I don't want to play myself. I want to be a character, and I want his name to be ridiculous. Also, I want to do something juicy like murder or slapping or being slapped. And ideally, I'd like a dramatic close-up of my face. But in return, trust me, I will give my all.
15: On the latest episode of Last Week Tonight, Oliver had an announcement.
16: I don't know if you've ever heard of a little show called Days of Our Lives, the American icon that gave us unforgettable moments like the devil possessing Marlena. I'm happy to say that I've already taped a week of episodes on Days of Our Lives.
15: But he didn't stop there.
16: But I will also be appearing in General Hospital this summer. Because what is funnier than being in one soap opera, being in two?
15: He will first appear on General Hospital tomorrow and continue for three episodes. His stint on Days of Our Lives begins on August 11th and runs through the 14th. I'm Kevin Carr.
0: The Supreme Court has handed down some landmark decisions on everything, including birthright citizenship to transgender athletes. And they've overturned a 91-year-old precedent, clearing the way for the president to fire the commissioners who will make policy on cryptocurrency. The new old tech guy, Chuck Palm, has more on the story.
17: It may not start that way, but this story is all about cryptocurrency. Way back in 1935, during the Roosevelt years, the Supreme Court drew a line. Agencies that regulate American business would be independent. A president could appoint the commissioners, but you could just fire them over a disagreement. That line held on for 91 years. On Monday, the Supreme Court erased it. In a 6-3 decision, it ruled that the president can now remove those commissioners at will for almost any reason. Chief Justice Roberts put it plainly, the president may remove his subordinates at will. The case was about the FTC, but the same logic reaches the big market watchdogs, which polices Wall Street, and the CFTC, which oversees commodities. And that now includes cryptocurrency. But the courts made one exception, the Federal Reserve. That's the agency that sets the interest rates and keeps it independent. Agencies that write the rules for your investments, and it keeps its independence. This means the rule book for stocks, funds, and cryptos live under whoever is in charge in the White House. And that means digital currency policy just became politics. Bitcoin down 3% to 58,000 and Ethereum at 1570. For more, follow the new old tech guy on X at Chuck Palm.
0: Well, check your decade at a glance. We are officially halfway through 2026. 2027 is just 6 months away. 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Your money, your move. The Wednesday Report with Robert Workman.
18: World Cup 2026 Tuesday, knockout round. Kylian Mbappe scored twice for the third time this tournament to lead France to a 3-0 rout of Sweden in New Jersey. Mbappe now with 18 goals in 18 career World Cup matches. That's just one goal behind Lionel Messi. Premier League star Erling Haaland scored in the 86th minute to push Norway past Ivory Coast 2-1 in Dallas. That's the Norwegians' first ever World Cup knockout win. And last night, Mexico blanked Ecuador 2-0 in Mexico City. Three more games today, including the U.S. versus Bosnia-Herzegovina in Santa Clara. Baseball, Junior Caminero homered for the fifth straight game, and the Rays won their sixth in a row, 10-4 over the Royals. The 22-year-old third baseman just named AL Player of the Week for last week and became the first player to commit to this year's Home Run Derby. He finished second to Cal Raleigh last year. Rangers have won six in a row after downing the Guardians 4-2. Tigers hit five home runs. Tarek Skubal allowed just one hit over six innings, and they hammered the Yankees 9-3. New York has lost six in a row. Division leaders, the White Sox, scored seven times in the third and overwhelmed the Orioles. Dodgers drilled the A's, while the Brewers routed the Reds. Meantime, the Cardinals beat the Braves. The NL East leaders have now dropped 13 of 17. Phillies are in hot pursuit of Atlanta. They shut out the Pirates. Christopher Sanchez with a combo five-hitter for his 10th win. Mets blanked the Blue Jays on six hits. Wins for the Nationals, Cubs, Marlins, Astros, Mariners, and Diamondbacks. At Wimbledon, wins for women's two-seed Elena Rybakina, number three and defending champ Iga Swiatek, and American six-seed Amanda Anisimova. Serena Williams lost in three sets in her return to Wimbledon after 4 years in retirement. Serena will also play doubles with her sister Venus on Thursday. And NBA free agency began last night, and there's a big name at the top of the list. LeBron James says he is leaving the Lakers after spending the last eight of his 23 NBA seasons in L.A. That's Wednesday Sports.
0: Thank you, sir. It's 7 till. When we return on America in the Morning, a major recall by Ford Motors and Joan Jones with her continuing series this week as we celebrate America's 250th. There's no cracks in this nation's foundation, except for one. That after these messages.
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0: Welcome back. It's 5 till. You're with America in the Morning. Excessive heat across the nation affecting everything from pets to grandma and World Cup visitors. Here's Ben Thomas reporting.
1: With the World Cup in its knockout rounds, teams playing in open-air venues such as Boston, Philadelphia, and Kansas City will be playing under a dome, a heat dome.
3: Forecast high temperatures are going to be anywhere between the 90s to low 100s.
1: Brian Putnam at the National Weather Service.
3: That's going to be the air temperature that you'll see.
1: And he warns with the high humidity.
3: Heat indices are going to be higher than that. And that's the temperature that it's going to feel like. That's the stress that you're going to be feeling on your body in that heat. And those heat indices are probably going to range between 100 to 110 degrees and maybe as high as up to 115 degrees.
1: Players have medical staff, three-minute cooling breaks midway through each half, and other safeguards. For spectators, drink plenty of fluids and seek shade or air conditioning where possible. I'm Ben Thomas.
0: Keeping your family and loved ones safe, there's been a recall by Ford Motors we want to make you aware of. Here's correspondent Marcela Sanchez with that.
22: Ford is recalling more than 741,000 vehicles in the U.S. due to a transmission issue that may damage the park system. This could increase the risk of a crash or injury. According to the National Highway Traffic Safety Administration, the recall includes certain 2018 through 2021 Ford F-150s, Ford Explorers, Ford Expeditions, Lincoln Aviators, and Lincoln Navigators. Owners will be notified by mail and told to take their vehicle to a Ford or Lincoln dealer for service at no charge. I'm Marcela Sanchez.
0: With our nation's 4th of July festivities approaching this weekend, we've been taking a look at colorful aspects of the American experience all week, including how our early countrymen first celebrated. And today, you'll hear from correspondent Joan Jones in a report we call Let Freedom Ring.
23: According to the Encyclopedia Britannica, the very first celebration took place July 8, 1776, just 4 days after the signing, when the Declaration was read publicly for the first time in Philadelphia. And yes, they did ring the Liberty Bell. Even though now they only tap it so as not to crack it any further. But a year later, on the first anniversary of July 4th, the celebration was pretty wild. With a 13-gun salute representing the 13 colonies, of course, there was cannon fire from ships and military batteries, bonfires and music, and yes, even fireworks. Weren't introduced in the States yet, so historians check the diaries and cookbooks of people living 250 years ago, and they conclude that the first 4th of July menus contained things like roasted beef and mutton, corn on the cob, apple pies and beer, and Madeira wine, which was a favorite of many of the founding fathers. By the way, I hear mutton pairs well with potato salad and a nice Boston lager. Celebrating our nation's 250th anniversary. I'm Joan Jones for America in the Morning.
0: The Liberty Bell was rung in 1846 to celebrate George Washington's birthday, which caused a hairline fracture to spread into a large, jagged split. That's our show for today. America in the Morning for Wednesday, July 1st, 2026 is produced by Tom Cusick. I'm John Trout. This is Westwood One.
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5: When you need to know.
6: Another socialist is knocking a Democrat out of Congress. I'm Dave Anthony, Fox News, this time in Colorado.
7: We will not wait to take the fight to Donald Trump and the oligarchy.
6: Maylock Quiros wasn't even alive when Diana DeGette was first elected to Congress in 1996, but she beat DeGette in a Democratic primary.
8: Quiros is a 29-year-old Democratic socialist. She supports Medicare for all, abolishing ICE, and ending U.S. military funding for Israel. Quiros' win comes after several far-left candidates in New York wrapped up a series of wins in last week's primaries, and she indicates there's more of where that came from.
6: That's Fox's Madeline Rivera. It's a very Democratic district, so Quiros is expected to win that House seat in November. Another socialist failed to unseat another incumbent in Colorado. Senator John Hickenlooper defeated his primary challenger, Julie Gonzalez. The U.S. and Iran will talk again today, indirectly through mediators in Qatar.
26: Special envoys Kushner and Witkoff held meetings in Doha, Qatar on Tuesday. These talks were aimed at advancing the memorandum of understanding with Iran and entering into the next phase of these negotiations. Also keeping the Strait of Hormuz open. Technical talks on the nuclear issue will move forward as planned today as traffic does continue to increase in the Strait.
6: That's Fox's Trey Yingst in Tel Aviv. A ship ran aground in the Strait today, not going through a route approved by Iran. They keep digging through earthquake rubble and hoping in Venezuela after a three-year-old boy was found alive.
27: His survival is described by President Delcy Rodriguez as a source of hope for our people. Kleber Moran was pulled from the wreckage of a collapsed building nearly a week after two strong earthquakes hit northern Venezuela. He's recovering in the hospital, where his vital signs are said to be promising. Around 2,000 people are confirmed dead, with tens of thousands unaccounted for.
6: That's Fox's Jonathan Savage. 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
29: 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Chance for showers, possibly a thunderstorm before lunch, and then a slight chance for showers and thunderstorms again around supper time. We'll see a high in the mid-80s. Your full KNSI forecast is on the way in moments. Good morning. I'm Jennifer Leverins. Bail has been set at $1 million for the suspect accused of stabbing a Cold Spring group home employee to death. According to the criminal complaint, police were called to the 400 block of 8th Avenue North for an assault Saturday evening and found a man who'd been stabbed in the neck. Life-saving measures were taken. He was pronounced dead at the scene. Witnesses say they heard 33-year-old Luke McLean threatening to kill the victim before the attack, which was also captured on surveillance video. McLean has been charged with second-degree murder. Drivers in the Lake George neighborhood will want to plan ahead over the next 2 weeks. The St. Cloud City Engineer's Office says 15th Avenue South is now intermittently closed to through traffic in single block segments between Highway 23 and 8th Street South. The closures run daily from 7 a.m. to 7 p.m. The city says the work is tied to planned water service replacement because crews move one block at a time. The closed stretch will shift as the project moves. Drivers are asked to find an alternate route during those work hours. Two St. Cloud organizations are among 52 community clean energy projects across the state to land seed grants from the Clean Energy Resource Teams. Community Grassroots Solutions and Promise Neighborhood of Central Minnesota both got funding in the latest round. Community Grassroots Solutions plans to build clean energy awareness and remove barriers to home energy assessments to residents in the St. Cloud area. Promise Neighborhood will work with energy-burdened households to lower their costs and improve air quality in the homes. The two are among eight projects funded in the Central Minnesota region. A Waite Park company has launched a new artificial intelligence tool aimed at simplifying back-to-school shopping. Impax announced Tuesday the rollout of the tool called the Kit Genie. Parents can upload or photograph their child's classroom supply list, and the technology reads the items and quantities requested, then assembles a kit of supplies to be shipped to their home. The tool is available now ahead of the 2026 back-to-school season. And the Minnesota Twins, topped by the Houston Astros, 6-4 in Houston. Bob will have more coming up in sports. KNSI News time is 5:05. This look at news brought to you by Create a Legacy, Richmond and Little Falls. For more on these and other stories, visit knsiradio.com, where you can also cast your vote daily in our America 250 listener poll on the moments that shaped our nation. I'm Jennifer Leverins, KNSI News.
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28: 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Now your local forecast from the Hanson Paving Weather Center.
12: Well, good morning. This is going to be a rather interesting day. Your forecast is brought to us by American Door Works. We'll do our darndest. Here we go. Temps at 61 degrees right now. We're expecting a high today of 81. We have a 90% chance of rain this morning. Maybe a quarter of an inch. Showers and thunderstorms, in fact, possible again after 3 this afternoon. For tonight, a clear sky down to 65, and then for tomorrow, sunshine 89. Tomorrow night, 70% chance of rain down to 67. Friday, 70% chance of rain during the day, maybe a quarter, maybe a half an inch. Partial sun, 86. Friday night, a 60% chance of rain, maybe a quarter, maybe a half an inch. 66 for the overnight low. On July 4th, partial sun, 83, chance of rain at 40%. Saturday night, clouds, 63, 40% chance of rain. Sunday, slight chance of showers in the afternoon, 85 and sunny. For Monday, sunshine, 89. Again in St. Cloud, temps at 61, AM 1450, FM 99.3. KNSI, we will do our darndest to get to sports coming up here in just a moment. Some rather interesting technical things happening as we speak here. We'll be back. 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
12: 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Good morning. It is 5:11, and sports are brought to us this morning by the Trout Companies, whether it is city water or a private well. The Trout Companies are committed to providing you with the finest quality water supply that is possible. Well, the Stros even it up. Twins got beaten 6-4 yesterday in Houston. Joe Ryan tagged with a loss, gave up 6 runs, 6 hits, and 3 walks. Derek Shelton says they could not avoid that big inning.
16: Yeah, I mean, you think you get a punch out, you think you're out of the inning, and then unfortunately it didn't happen. The ball was just off the plate.
12: All right, then. Jordan Alvarez, pretty good hitter.
16: You know, as we've talked about, we want to try to get Alvarez up as much as possible without guys on base. And, you know, you saw a guy that's a really good hitter, maybe one of the best hitters in the American League, definitely one of the best hitters in the American League. Just capitalize on it.
12: Minnesota hopes to come out on top in tonight's rubber match. Minnesota Wild signing Bobby Brink for a year. Young forward, $2.75 million, the 24-year-old, 15 goals, 15 assists, 68 games for the Flyers and Wild last season. Lynx taking on the Liberty Friday night, closing out that 3-game road trip, looking for win number 3 in a row. Game at Barclays Center. Well, NBA free agency day one. Where are we? The biggest transaction? The Raptors have reacquired Kawhi Leonard from the Clippers in exchange for a package including Brandon Ingram and several first-round picks. LeBron James confirms he is leaving the Lakers. Rumors, going to join Steph Curry in Golden State. One detail of that move hit a snag yesterday when the Wizards expressed no interest in trading LeBron's former teammate Anthony Davis to the Warriors or anywhere else. Cincinnati's Reds dealing with some injuries. Outfielder Dane Myers placed on the 10-day IL. Crashed into an outfield wall, got a bruised shoulder. They also activated right-hander Emilio Pagan from the 15-day IL. They optioned righty Zach McCambly to AAA Louisville and picked up utility man Ivan Johnson from the Bats. NHL free agency starts today. Unrestricted players allowed to negotiate with any club and team that can send offer sheets for restricted free agents. Who's on the block? Penguins winger Anthony Mantha, Golden Knights defenseman Rasmus Anderson, and Panthers goalie Sergei Bobrovsky headlining the weaker-than-usual class. Many franchises trying to fill holes through trades, with dozens of deals already being completed going back and forth to last week's draft. Panthers have a new goalie, Jacob Markstrom. They sent him an exchange with Evan Rodriguez. Penguins and the Golden Knights have agreed to a deal yesterday. Parker Weatherspoon goes to Vegas in exchange for Caden Korzak, defenseman. Pens retaining 50% of Weatherspoon's contract. Cap space, don't you know? Here's what Wimbledon looks like. A disappointing day for Americans. Serena Williams made a return to the court but was bounced by Maya Joint in the opening round. Taylor Townsend also knocked out after falling to Iga Swiatek. In the meantime, Amanda Anisimova managed to take down Lina Gorchevska, and Elena Rybakina topped Louise Brisson. In the men's singles, fourth seed Ben Shelton upset by Otto Virtanen. Taylor Fritz shut down Dusan Lajovic, and Alexander Zverev beat Alexander Blokic. In the World Cup, Norway beat the Ivory Coast 2-1. France dominated Sweden 3-0. Mexico used home crowd advantage to blank Ecuador 2-0. Team USA tries to become the next country to advance to the round of 16. They square off against Bosnia from Santa Clara tonight. England faces Congo DR from Atlanta, and Belgium battles Senegal in Seattle today as well. That is sport. I am Bob Hughes, AM 1450, FM 99.3, KNSI. Our time is 5:16. Good morning. 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
0: 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Thanks to Andy's Towing. Remember to always ask for Andy's Towing. They'll get you going.
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12: 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Good morning. It is 5:18. Happy July 1st. Holy cows, do we have a lot of things going on. Do you think? Well, first of all, welcome to Wednesday. And as you know, the usual suspects likely will be making an appearance, except for one today. We're to start, of course, Troy Fritz joins us 6:40 this morning. A sneak peek at what's cooking downtown. Summertime by George tonight. We're going to do our darndest to keep the weather at bay. Invasive species, huge problem. But here's something that I never thought about. We're in the midst of the summer season, right? A lot of times people are looking for a used dock or a raft or something like that. Well, what do? If you're going to sell that, how do you make sure that you're not full of invasive species? We'll find out. Scott Schreiner is going to talk St. Cloud Rocks baseball about 7:40-ish or so this morning. And as you know, St. Cloud Rocks doing pretty doggone well out there these days. Now, last night, They took on the Badlands Big Sticks at their place. They get a 16-0 win over the Badlands Big Sticks. I guess if you're going to be going to Minot, you may as well. You may as well win, right? We need to find out what's cooking when it comes to the St. Cloud Fireworks. Joe Town Rocks. We've got it all for you right here. It's going to be a great week. Going to be a great weekend. Thanks for being with us. That is for sure. AM 1450. FM 99.3. KNSI. The weather being a little iffy, right? Let's just take a quick peek. We're going to go outside the box with the Ox here in just a moment. But yeah, let's just take a quick peek at that forecast. Mostly because it's really more than a little volatile these days. We're at 61 degrees right now, no wind for a change. We have a 90% chance of rain yet this morning. It may redevelop after 3, should be done by 11. Today's high at 81, new rainfall amounts, maybe a quarter of an inch, maybe. Tonight, partly cloudy, 65, sun and 89 tomorrow. Tomorrow night, a 70% chance of rain, could get 3/4 of an inch. Let's get it out of our system, shall we? And then for Friday, partial sun, 85, 70% chance of rain, maybe a quarter, maybe a half an inch, perhaps after 1 o'clock. We shall see. Friday night, it's possible could get a thunderstorm after midnight, low down to 65. New rainfall amounts, maybe another half an inch after midnight on Friday night. A chance of precip at 60%, that's it. And then Saturday, 40% chance of rain. Partly sunny on Independence Day and a high of 82. 40% Saturday night as well, down to 63. And then for Sunday, mostly sunny, 85. Monday, sun and 88. Again, we're at 61 right now. 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KNSI, thunderstorm, light rain, 70 right now in Montevideo. We're keeping an eye on things for you throughout the day. The time, nearly 5:22.
2: Outside the box with the Ox.
4: Well, it's only a memory now. The 2025-26 U.S. Supreme Court session. Election ballots can be accepted after Election Day. The president can fire some people, not others. States can ban boys playing in girls' sports if they want to. It's now been decided that babies born on U.S. soil are automatically U.S. citizens. Also adjudicated, no limits on how much money political parties can give to and coordinate with individual candidates.
7: Things are going to start happening to me now.
4: Just like the 2010 Citizens United ruling, allowing corporate and union-sponsored funding of political candidates and issues, the majority of the court saw these restrictions as First Amendment constitutional violations. Well, maybe we can beat Amy Klobuchar after all, as now all those rich Minnesota Republicans chomping at the bit to donate their millions to the party can do so, and the party can really dig in and win. Let's see, before the limits were lifted, in Minnesota, the Democrat Party started the year announcing they raised $11.8 million in 2025 and had $4.7 million on hand. The Minnesota Republican Party, $150,000. Couldn't even make payroll.
8: I bet you thought I'd forgotten your Christmas bonus. 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
20: $5.
8: Half of it is from me.
20: Thank you, Mr. Mortimer.
4: While the Democrats keep bringing up the Citizens United ruling as a bad thing, they've also been fighting against this latest effort against limits. So thinking outside the box, did we just get played again? Outside the Box with the Ox is brought to you today by Falcon National Bank.
21: Let's count it down. 5, 4, 3. 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

0: 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What do you say we focus on spending those dollars locally and keep this country strong for the next 250 years?
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5: Pat, then you're going to be fired up that barbecue grill. Don't want too many people to get sick, do you? Well, none, as a matter of fact. What do we need to know?
6: A 4th of July cookout? Always a celebratory idea, whether the event is a backyard barbecue or as part of a picnic at a park or campground. Plenty of food and plenty of food safety considerations. USDA food safety expert Meredith Carruthers says a big one to consider is the temperature. Sure, there's the proper internal cooking temperature for meats.
7: It's measured by a food thermometer. The food thermometer is going to be your best friend at the grill because it's unsafe to eat food that has not been fully cooked to a full safe internal temperature because it's possible that bacteria could still be there, and if you eat them, it could get you sick.
6: But also during a time where many parts of the country, perhaps yours, is experiencing hot temperatures, say 90 degrees or above.
7: It's a warmer environment, and foodborne illness bacteria like to thrive in warm environments. So if you have raw meat and poultry or other food products that are perishable out in warm temperatures, any bacteria that is present in those foods is likely to multiply faster and faster and faster and potentially to dangerous levels as the weather gets warmer or as it's in that warm environment.
6: So the two-hour rule of leaving perishable foods out safely for that time frame before foodborne bacteria grows is reduced down to 1 hour in extremely hot conditions. Regarding keeping foods chilled for food safety, also keep in mind time. So while a backyard cookout may require a food trip from just the refrigerator to the grill when it's time to cook, grilling in an away-from-home locale like a park or campground means storing, transporting, and keeping meats and perishable foods in a proper cooler with plenty of cold sources.
7: If you're going for a day, a great option is a big cooler with cold sources. You're at the pool, you can take a smaller lunchbox with some frozen packs, or you can freeze water bottles or juice boxes or things like that. If you're doing something like going on a camping trip for a weekend or a week, same principle. But the thing to keep in mind is, will that cold source last the entire time? You have to have a plan for replacing melted ice or cold sources that are no longer cold, planning to have all your perishable foods eaten before the time frame that those might not be cold anymore if you don't have an option to replace them.
6: And while some might partially cook meats at home before grilling them in a destination away, Carruthers says for food safety purposes, always cook them thoroughly the first time. More food safety tips, such as proper internal cooking temperatures for your 4th of July cookout or any time grilling, are available through USDA's Meat and Poultry Hotline, 1-888-MP-HOTLINE. Advice is also available via email at mphotline@usda.gov. I'm Rod Bain reporting for the U.S. Department of Agriculture in Washington, D.C.
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5: Morning, 5:30, 61 degrees now.
6: Fox News, I'm CJ Papa. More negotiations taking place in Doha, Qatar.
7: Technical talks on the nuclear issue will move forward as planned today as traffic does continue to increase in the strait. U.S. mediators remain confident that the current framework could lead to Iran making nuclear concessions.
6: That's Fox's Trey Inks in Tel Aviv, but what about those massive tankers passing safely through the Strait of Hormuz?
8: Our position has been crystal clear since this has begun. The movement in the strait should not be hindered by any logistical or security management method.
6: That is a Qatari foreign minister. Colorado turns deeper blue.
9: We won tonight!
6: A 29-year-old Democratic Socialist, Melot Kyros, dethrones longtime Congresswoman Diana DeGette in the Democratic primary. 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
10: KNSI News Time is 5:32. A chance for showers and thunderstorms today. Otherwise, we'll see a high in the low 80s. Your full KNSI forecast is on the way in moments. Good morning. I'm Jennifer Leverins. Several Minnesota laws go into effect starting today. One of the pieces of legislation that will be implemented involves $7 million to support State Patrol staffing and equipment to screen people entering the state capitol. State leaders say most of the money will curb the increasing threats of violence judges and other judicial staff are facing. Another bill calls for $10 million to pre-design and design updates for Grand Casino Arena in St. Paul. City officials announced plans in March to seek $200 million for the downtown NHL arena to replace outdated infrastructure and improve safety. Also today, school districts and charter schools must create an anonymous threat reporting system. They are required to create a mobile app and website for a hotline to collect tips about threats. Wade Park is accepting applications for the 2026 Metro Citizens Police Academy. The program will give participants firsthand experience in several areas of training, mirroring what police officer candidates go through. Topics include community policing and defensive tactics. Classes start September 10th. To apply, residents must be 21 years of age or older and live in St. Cloud, Sartell, Sauk Rapids, St. Joe, Wade Park, or Stearns County. Learn more and find an application at knsiradio.com. The Minnesota Board of Animal Health is putting new limits on dogs and cats being brought into the state from Texas and New Mexico. It's a response to the spread of the New World screwworm, a parasitic fly whose larvae feed on living tissue and can kill an infected animal if it's not caught in time. The board is now requiring a veterinary inspection, proof of rabies vaccinations, and an approved screwworm treatment before pets from those states can come into Minnesota, along with a quarantine of at least 5 days. Americans' attitudes toward the economy improved slightly this month as gas prices declined, but their outlook still mostly negative by historical standards. The Conference Board said Tuesday its consumer confidence index rose 0.6 of a point to 91.2 in June. It's a figure still below the year-ago reading of 95.2. Consumer attitudes worsened after the conflict in Iran caused oil and gas prices to spike, accelerating inflation and causing inflation-adjusted incomes to decline. Before the pandemic, the index regularly topped 120. Meanwhile, U.S. job openings stayed at a surprisingly strong 7.6 million in May, as the American labor market remains resilient in the face of the economic shocks from the conflict in Iran. KNSI News time is 5:35. 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I'm Jennifer Leverins, KNSI News.
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5: Good morning. 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The wind is calm. Dew point at 60 degrees. 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A 90% chance of some rainfall today. A high of 81, maybe a quarter of an inch. Partly cloudy tonight, down to 65. And then for tomorrow, sunshine, 89. Tomorrow night, 70% chance of rain. Could get a half or three quarters of an inch. 66 for the overnight low. Friday, 70% chance of rain. High, 85, quarter of an inch possible. Friday night, 60% chance, maybe a half an inch, 65 for the overnight low. Independence Day, partial sun, 82. Saturday night, clouds, 63, slight chance of rain. And then on Sunday, mostly sunny, 85. Monday, sunshine, 88. 61 right now, AM 1450, FM 99.3. KNSI, the time is 5:37.
19: This is a Bloomberg Money Minute. Nike giving a cautious financial outlook and is warning about an anxious consumer. Nike expects a slowdown in the coming quarter compared to the current one. Nike's been working on a turnaround, and it seems to be taking longer than Wall Street was expecting. The strategy has centered on sharpening Nike's focus around individual sports, such as basketball and running. Shares are taking a hit in the early trade. Well, we start the second half of the year on a down note. Stock futures are heading for a lower open. This comes after the S&P 500 posted its best quarter in 6 years on signs of economic resilience. And Toyota is setting up a manufacturing joint venture with air taxi maker Joby Aviation. 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
20: 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Coming up next, the news with Mike Slater.
21: Thank you, Bill. Here's what's happening today in America. Supreme Court wins. It's July.
0: bathhouse ban repealed, and big game tomorrow. It's all coming up, and Bill's going to be here with your message of the day. But first, the Supreme Court affirmed some presidential powers yesterday by saying that President Trump does have the ability to fire independent regulators. Rebecca Slaughter, she was a former Federal Trade Commission member, her firing was upheld by the Supreme Court. She warned that the justices allowed for the possibility of abuse of presidential power. This applied to over 20 independent federal agencies, but they're part of the federal branch. Chief Justice Roberts said, although it is up to the Senate to decide whether to confirm those with whom the president would prefer to work, neither Congress nor the courts may saddle him with those with whom he cannot work. Subordinates who exercise the president's power are subject to removal by him. Then and only then can they remain accountable to the president, and the president to the people. It's very hot in parts of the country. I feel like there's always these weather terms I've never heard of in my life, like bomb cyclone, but today we're in a heat dome, also known as July. Temperatures over 100 in parts of the Midwest and the South, down in Texas. 220 million Americans in a major or extreme heat risk. Unfortunately, this could be the same time as perhaps the largest fireworks display in world history. 860 shells for our 250th birthday. That is hoping to break the record for the largest fireworks display ever. Usually it's about 20,000 shells for a 4th of July show. The City Council of Minneapolis repealed an ordinance that banned gay so-called bathhouses. The ban was originally passed in 1988 in response to AIDS spreading in these places. It was Minneapolis, among other cities, that banned these bathhouses. But Minneapolis repealed the ban 6-2, saying that the ban is homophobic. World Cup news, Paraguay with a major upset over Germany. Germany was ranked number 10 in the world. Paraguay was 41st. And we beat Paraguay 4-1 just the other day in our first game. But Paraguay beat Germany in penalty kicks. Brazil beat Japan in just the final seconds of the game. And Canada also beat South Africa in just the final seconds in their game played up in Canada. This all leading up to our big game. Our first knockout World Cup game ever in primetime tomorrow, 8 o'clock Eastern, against Bosnia. Bill O'Reilly has your message of the day. Next.
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21: Time now for the O'Reilly Update message of the day. I'm thinking about the communist takeover of New York City. Mayor Zohran Mamdani is a flat-out Marxist. He wants to control the means of production in the nation's largest city. Just last week, ma'am, Donnie froze rent hikes for 2 years. Landlords had no say. The city just did it. Next on Zohran's Lenin wish list is food. The mayor will try to regulate how it's distributed. Regulations will strangle grocery stores, and some will be replaced by city-run food depots. Nothing democratic about this. Mandami and his godfather, Senator Bernie Sanders, despise the free marketplace. They believe the billionaires control production, exploiting the folks. Mao, Stalin, Fidel, and Ho all thought the same way. Millions died transitioning to communism. My book, Confronting Evil, chronicles this. In New York, Mamdani and his cadre have amassed significant power because of ignorance and apathy on the part of many voters. Looks to me like this trend will have to be confronted by Americans who understand that capitalism provides opportunity while communism certainly does not. That's what the progressives want, to control your aspirations and success. To me, that's evil. I'm Bill O'Reilly. I approve the message by writing it. You can reach me. Bill at BillO'Reilly.com, Bill at BillO'Reilly.com, name in town if you wish to opine. Mail. Bill B., we're way beyond $30 trillion in debt, closing in on 49, not yet, we're about 30. The left will sooner or later wind up with what they want, universal free everything, no law enforcement, and open borders. I'm not so sure. I think there's going to be a backlash. Perry, hey Bill, I hate to be a pessimist, but sometimes it looks like civil war is coming to America and other countries. Not here because we live too well. Even the poor live better than the moderate people in Europe. So we're not going to have any outright war here. People have too much to lose, but certainly there's strife. Lee, concierge member, Lee is under my protection. Bill, I think it is ironic that the Iranian theocracy doesn't value life, so 10,000 civilians would mean nothing to them. Yet we are worried about civilian casualties. In Killing the Killers, you described the Ayatollahs and how his regime operated. How does President Trump thread the needle? He can't thread the needle. He either kills them or he doesn't. And if he kills civilians, then he'll be vilified. You know that. All over the world. If he doesn't, then he'll be branded a loser. Tough spot. Eric, let's face it, this country is going to be split into two countries in the future. No, it's not. That's not going to happen. Constitutionally, it can happen, and it's just not going to happen. 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
21: Now, the O'Reilly update brings you something you might not know. On this day in 1950, President Harry Truman deployed thousands of U.S. soldiers north to East Asia, just years after vanquishing the Empire of Japan. America faced a new threat in the Pacific, the specter of communism. Here's the story behind the Korean War. After the Japanese surrender, the Korean Peninsula was cut in half. The communists controlled the north, Americans the south. In 1947, elections were held, but the communists refused to participate. The Korean People's Republic, a Marxist state, was established in the north. 2 years later, Mao Zedong seized control of China. On June 25, 1950, 100,000 communist troops stormed South Korea. Truman announced to the world that the United States would intervene.
2: On Sunday, June 25th, communist forces attacked the Republic of Korea. Free nations must be on their guard more than ever before against this kind of sneak attack. We are united in detesting communist slavery. We know that the cost of freedom is high, but we are determined to preserve our freedom, no matter what the cost.
21: The Korean conflict nearly caused another world war. Mao's troops entered the fight in 1951. In retaliation, General Douglas MacArthur wanted to drop nuclear bombs on Beijing against Truman's wishes. MacArthur was fired for those remarks. For 3 years, U.S. soldiers clashed with the communists. The southern capital of Seoul changed hands four times. The Americans dropped more ordnance on Korea than the entire Pacific theater of World War II. The fighting left 3 million civilians dead, 800,000 North Koreans killed, 40,000 Americans perished, another 100,000 wounded. And here's something else you might not know. Technically, the Korean War is still being fought. North and South signed a ceasefire in 1953. The agreement stopped the fighting, but no permanent peace deal has ever been established. And U.S. troops remain in South Korea to this day. Back in a moment. 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
31: Good morning. It is 5:56. We're at 61 degrees. The wind is calm. Dew point 60 degrees. 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They may redevelop after 3. High today at 81. How much rain? Maybe a quarter of an inch. Partly cloudy, 65 tonight. 89 and sunny for tomorrow. Tomorrow night down to 66, could get a half to three quarters of an inch of rain. 70% chance of rain tomorrow night. Friday, 70% chance of rain, a quarter to a half an inch possible. Partial sun in 85. Friday night, 60% chance of a lingering shower, a quarter to a half an inch possible, down to 65. Independence Day Saturday, partial sun 82, chance of rain. Saturday night, clouds 63, chance of rain. Sunday, sunshine 85, and a chance of rain. For Monday, sun is back, full force, 88. Again, we're at 61 right now, AM 1450, FM 99.3, KNSI.
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4: 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Happy July 1st. Wow. Temps at 64 right now. Clear sky here, 67 with rain in Glenwood. Monty's at 70 with rain. 64 in Morris. They have rain as well. Rain in Wilmer.
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6: Another Democrat primaried out of Congress. I'm Dave Anthony, Fox News, by another socialist challenger. This time in Colorado, a week after two socialist candidates defeated two incumbent House Democrats in New York.
7: Democrats in Denver vote for change, nominating Democratic socialist Melot Kyros for the U.S. House seat held by Diana DeGette, elected in 1996, the year before Kyros was born.
8: We won tonight, but this is about something so much bigger than this moment. This is a movement.
7: She's an attorney raised in Denver. Her parents came to the U.S. from Ethiopia when she was a baby. She wants to abolish ICE and pass universal health care.
6: That's Fox's Chris Foster. Kyros expected to win in November, facing Republican Christy Peterson in a very heavily Democratic district. Another socialist lost a statewide race in Colorado. Julie Gonzalez lost her challenge trying to unseat Democratic Senator John Hickenlooper. A ship has run aground in the Strait of Hormuz, taking a route not approved by Iran, which keeps trying to control that shipping lane. As U.S. talks continue today in Qatar through a mediator, Vice President Vance tells Fox,
9: I actually think that the United States is in a great position, however the negotiation ultimately shakes out.
10: The Wall Street Journal reports the Trump administration is still considering the possibility of military action if talks fail. The Journal reports the conversations have centered on whether the U.S. should abandon negotiations and resume full-scale attacks on Iran, the officials said. A move some of them describe as finishing the job. While not making a final decision, Trump has told aides he believes another round of full-scale attacks could derail diplomacy and hurt Washington's chances of ultimately dismantling Iran's nuclear program.
6: Fox's Trey Yingston, Tel Aviv. A lot of Americans need the AC for the next few days. Warnings about triple-digit heat up from Louisiana to Michigan, Maryland to Maine.
11: We get it. It's summer. It's supposed to be hot. But this is something on a totally different level. The highest heat that we have felt in decades for spots across the Northeast.
6: Britta Merwin, America's listening.
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13: 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Showers and thunderstorms this morning, then a slight chance for more showers and thunderstorms later this afternoon with the high in the low 80s. Your full KNSI forecast is on the way in moments. Good morning, I'm Jennifer Leverins. A Stearns County judge has set bail at $1 million for the suspect accused of killing a group home employee Saturday evening. According to court documents, police were called to the home on the 400 block of 8th Avenue North after 33-year-old Luke McLean stabbed the man in the neck several times. He was pronounced dead at the scene. What provoked the attack is not clear. McLean is charged with second-degree murder. He faces up to 40 years in prison if convicted. For anyone driving through the Lake George neighborhood, expect some delays. 15th Avenue South now closed to through traffic one block at a time between Highway 23 and 8th Street South. The St. Cloud City Engineer's Office says the closures run daily from 7 a.m. to 7 p.m. for about 2 weeks. Crews are working on a water service replacement project. The city is asking drivers to use alternate routes. Help is on the way for St. Cloud residents struggling with high energy bills. Two local organizations have landed seed grants from the Clean Energy Resource Teams as part of a statewide round of funding for 52 community projects. Community Grassroots Solutions will work on clean energy awareness and home energy assessments in the St. Cloud area, while Promise Neighborhood of Central Minnesota helps energy-burdened households cut costs and improve air quality at home. The grants target underserved communities, including homes that spend more than 5% of their income on energy costs. A Waite Park company has launched an artificial intelligence tool aimed at simplifying back-to-school shopping. Impax calls the tool the Kit Genie. Parents upload or photograph their child's school supply list. The technology identifies the items and quantities teachers have requested. Then it assembles a matching kit of supplies for shipment. The tool is online now ahead of the 2026 back-to-school season. A Sherburne County woman is being recognized for years of service to families facing hunger. Heather Klewer, Executive Director of the Community Aid of Elk River Food Shelf, named a 2026 Good Neighbor honoree by the Initiative Foundation. She's one of four honorees recognized as part of the foundation's 40th anniversary, and she's directing a $5,000 grant to the food shelf as part of the honor. KNSI News Time is 6:05. This look at news brought to you by Create a Legacy, Richmond, and Little Falls. For more on these and other stories, visit knsiradio.com, where you can also cast your vote daily in our America 250 listener poll on the moments that shaped our nation. I'm Jennifer Leverins, KNSI News.
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22: 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Now your local forecast from the Hanson Paving Weather Center.
4: 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Again, we're at 64 degrees right now. Dew points at 62, of course. South breeze to 5 now. 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Meteorologist Michael Caro, what can you tell us about the next few days?
23: You know, it's still going to be relatively warm and humid out there. Not quite as hot as we've been the past couple of days with the clouds and those showers and even some thunder showers lingering through at least midday today. I think that'll keep our temperatures confined to the lower range of the 80s by the afternoon once we do break out to some sunshine later on today. But yeah, going to need that rain gear out there as you're stepping out at least through the morning time frame for today. Again, a few rumbles of thunder, but thankfully any severe weather action will stay well off to our south here for today. We'll see some additional storm development, I think, more towards the Twin Cities metro and points off to the south by late this afternoon into the evening, but most of that late day activity looking to miss us well off to the south and east. We stay clear and quiet for tonight. Overnight lows dropping back into the mid-60s. And as we'll see, more in the way of sunshine throughout the course of your Thursday, but hotter there for tomorrow. High temperatures in the upper range of the 80s, but could have those feels like temperatures into the lower 90s for tomorrow. Another round of some showers and storms expected later Thursday night into your Friday morning. A bit more hit or miss in coverage then as we head into your Friday afternoon. High temperatures climbing up into the mid-80s on Friday. Some more scattered storms into your Friday evening. And they'll stay fairly widely scattered into your 4th of July Saturday itself. So not a complete washout by any means, but definitely keep an eye on that radar if you do have any outdoor plans. Saturday, lower 80s for highs. Just a very isolated storm chance Sunday afternoon with a high temperature of 85, and then we're back to full-on sunshine looking ahead to your Monday. From the KNSI Weather Center, I'm meteorologist Michael Caro.
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4: 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I am not going to put one on. Here we go.
0: Thank you, Bob.
4: 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They've been drilling residential wells all year round for more than 60 years. St. Cloud Rocks beat the Badlands Big Sticks 16-0. Rocks finished up the first half with the best record in the Great Plains, immediately picked up where they left off. Bats were hot. 12 stolen bases. The best in the season, 153. Northwoods League stolen bases belong to the St. Cloud Rocks. Very nice. They're going out again tonight, 7:35. Rocks will be back home Thursday, July 2nd. Bismarck Lark's coming to town. Miller Lite, pint glass giveaways. The first 500 fans, 21 plus. The glasses are empty, by the way. Sorry about that. Joe Faber Field, of course. We're talking St. Cloud Rocks baseball this morning. Scott Schreiner is going to be with us coming up about 7:40 this morning. The Rocks coaching staff and four players selected to the Northwoods League All-Star Game. Pretty cool. Pitcher Brandon Janke, outfielder Nolan Geislinger, pitcher Ethan Felling, pitcher Brady Ferguson, and the coaching staff under the direction of field manager Nick Studdard. Awesome. Minnesota Twins topped by the Astros 6-4 last night in Houston. It was not pretty. Joe Ryan tagged with the loss, gave up 6 runs, 6 hits, 3 walks. Minnesota was looking for their third straight win. They hope to come out on top in tonight's rubber match. Taj Bradley pitches for Minnesota. 7-10 is when that's going to happen. And Twins manager Derek Shelton says things had been going smooth.
1: Ground ball. And then, you know, I mean, I think what he will tell you is like the walks are what, you know, the walks walking 9 and then walking Altuve. But, yeah, I mean, it wasn't a ton of hard contact.
4: He sounds like he has been getting speaking lessons from Kamala Harris. The Minnesota Wild are bringing back a young forward. Bobby Brink signed to a one-year deal. Lynx on the road, taking on the New York Liberty Friday, Barclays Center. Speaking of hoops, the biggest transactions coming from day one of the NBA free agency. Raptors have reacquired Kawhi Leonard from the Clippers in exchange for a package including Brandon Ingram and several first-round picks. LeBron James confirming he is leaving the Lakers. They don't know where he's going. NHL free agency starts today. Unrestricted players are allowed to negotiate with any club, and teams can send offer sheets for restricted free agents. Penguins winger Anthony Mantha, Golden Knights defenseman Rasmus Anderson, and Panthers goalie Sergei Bobrovsky heading the weaker-than-usual class. Many franchises opting to fill holes through trades. Dozens of deals already being completed going back to last week's draft. Wimbledon Day 2 looked like this. Serena Williams returned to the court but got blown out right away. Maya Joint in the opening round got her. Taylor Townsend also knocked out after falling to Iga Swiatek. No surprise there. Amanda Anisimova managed to take down Lina Gorchevska, and Elena Rybakina topped Loïs Boisson. In men's singles, fourth seed Ben Shelton upset by Otto Virtanen. Taylor Fritz shut down Dusan Lakovic. And Alexander Zverev beat Alexander Blokic. Norway, France, Mexico all advancing to the World Cup. Norway beats the Ivory Coast 2-1. France dominated Sweden 3-0. Mexico used the home crowd advantage to blank Ecuador 2-0. Team USA tries to become the next country to advance in the round of 16. They square off against Bosnia at Santa Clara tonight. England faces Congo from Atlanta. Belgium battles Senegal in Seattle earlier today. And that is sport. Bob Hughes here, AM 1450. 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
4: 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God bless America, huh? We're at 6:16, and the weather is a little iffy, my friends. I was hoping that we'd be able to have, you know, a definite answer for what's going to be taking place over the next few days. Tonight looks good. 65 for the overnight low. We have a 90% chance of rain yet this morning and a slight chance this afternoon. But tonight, partly cloudy, down to 65, so everything's good. Maybe a quarter of an inch. High today, 81, so a little sticky, that is for sure. Tonight again, 65, partly cloudy, sunshine 89 for tomorrow. Tomorrow night, a 70% chance of rain, down to 66. Friday, partial sun, 85, 70% chance of the wet stuff, maybe a half an inch, maybe. Friday night, 60% chance, maybe a half an inch, 65 for the low. Independence Day Saturday, partial sun, 82, chance of rain at 40%. 40% for Saturday night, 63 for the overnight low. Sunday, sunshine 85. Monday, sun and 88. We, of course, will keep you up to date here. 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If you have a little bit of traveling to do this morning, light rain, 67, thunderstorm in the vicinity of Glenwood. Light rain 68 in Litchfield right now. Rain 66 in Monty. Light rain 66 in Morris. Rain, fog, mist 68 in Wilmer. So if you're going to be out and about, now you know what you are going to encounter. 64 degrees here in St. Cloud. South breeze at 5. The dew point, oh, 62. Just comfortable, huh? It is July 1st. Boy, I wish we could get June back. I really, truly do. It is our birthday, of course, this weekend. Number 250 since the adoption of the Declaration of Independence. I am astounded. Astounded. That people are electing democratic socialists all across the country on this, the 250th birthday anniversary of the founding of the greatest country the world has ever known. Come on, people. World Cup goes through the 19th. It is win or go home tonight for the United States of America. Wait a minute, we're already home. Tour de France this weekend. Major League Baseball All-Star Game coming up. What? Major League Baseball All-Star Game coming up on the 14th. There we go. The Open starts the 16th. WNBA's All-Star Game on the 25th, if you are a sporting person. Obviously, the 4th of July, the big one. Don't forget about National Bikini Day coming up on Sunday. Ooh, National Fried Chicken Day on the 6th. World Chocolate Day on the 7th. French Fry Day on the 10th, National Mojito Day on the 11th, and Ice Cream Day coming up on July the 19th. Well, looks like we'll be spending some extra time at Rejuve Medical, Bob, trying to work it all off. Oh man, did they kick us yesterday? I don't know how many squats we did with weights, but man, are we, I don't know about Bob, but this Bob is moving a little slower than perhaps he would like to today. By the way, if you're planning on going to the movies, it's the 4th of July movie season, apparently, right? What do you need to know?

0: Minions and Monsters is out today. I love the Minions. They are just hilarious. Live-action Moana released on the 10th. The Odyssey with Matt Damon and Zendaya hits theaters on the 17th. Read the book first. It'll probably take you that long. Spider-Man Brand New Day comes out on the 31st. Legally Blonde prequel series L hits Amazon on Prime Video today. The Simpsons exclusive episode on Disney Plus on Friday. Little House on the Prairie, Netflix new adaptation of Little House on the Prairie, released on the 9th. The ESPYs coming out on the 15th. That is sport. Wait a minute. Dancing with the Stars, the next pro, premieres on the 13th. There we go. AM 1450, FM 99.3, KNSI, of course. The big one. Happening this weekend, right? We're going to kick it off with Joe Town Rocks Friday night, Saturday night, the 4th of July.
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0: Everybody, you cannot go anywhere if you're Taylor and not have a gazillion people following you, right? Probably not the same for Travis, but you know, I would think it wears a little thin after a while. So yeah, there's a video out now, a couple of large white staircase banisters being loaded into the arena, trucks labeled Garden Party. Guests have been forced to sign a non-disclosure agreement. There's no penalty listed for violating it, so they just want you to be good people, apparently. Guests also were not asked to sign away the rights to appear on camera, so it sounds like there may be, or maybe not, a streaming special, a documentary film. A documentary film made on Taylor Swift's wedding. I would imagine the Swifties would line up to buy that thing. No invitations have been leaked to the press, probably because they were watermarked with the recipient's first and last name all over them. Zoe Kravitz supposedly is going to be there. Ed Sheeran, the Haim sisters, Selena Gomez on the guest list. The plane touched down, Taylor's plane touched down in nearby Morristown, New Jersey yesterday, and then she had a session with one of her favorite personal trainers right after that. What is this, tawdry, cheap gossip showbiz news? Travis was seen going on a run through the Tribeca neighborhood. Red carpets rolled out yesterday at the Garden and then promptly removed. The workers were a little early. Just perhaps a test rollout there at the Garden. Some other guests that may be there, Suki Waterhouse. I don't know who that is. Gigi Hadid? Carly Kloss? Don't know who that is. Don't know who Gigi is. Stevie Nicks and Tim McGraw supposedly performing. The National Guard will be providing security. $160,000 is the price tag on this baby, on the wedding. Who's paying for this? Mom Donnie? Somehow, I doubt that. $160,000. It's a production. I would say, you know, you only get married once in your life. But with these two, you don't really know, do you? Seems like a lot of money. What's the Ox
1: 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What's the Ox say?
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3: I have some good news, and I have some bad news. The good news first. Budweiser is buying everybody a beer for their 250th birthday of America. How about that? 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I think that's pretty cool. Well, kind of. 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

0: birthday. The offer ran through July 5th. Oops. It was supposed to run through July 5th or until the tab of $150,000 ran out. Budweiser ran out of beer. Oh, I know. I don't know if the Scots were involved in drinking it all or what. But here's what it says on the Budweiser website officially. Due to overwhelming demand, America's tab has been closed. But it gives you the option of signing up to receive an email if they do reopen that tab. Okay. $150,000 spent already, and once again, I missed it. I know. 6:30, good morning, everybody.
1: 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A big win for Democratic Socialists in Colorado.
2: We will not wait to take the fight to Donald Trump and the oligarchy.
1: 29-year-old Maylot Kyrios defeated 15-term incumbent Congresswoman Diana DeGette in the Denver area.
3: She supports Medicare for All, abolishing ICE, and ending U.S. military funding for Israel. Kyrios' win comes after several far-left candidates in New York wrapped up a series of wins in last week's primaries, and she indicates there's more of where that came from.
1: Fox's Madeline Rivera, the U.S. and Iran are indirectly talking again today.
4: These talks were aimed at advancing the memorandum of understanding with Iran and entering into the next phase of these negotiations, also keeping the Strait of Hormuz open.
1: It's Fox's Trey Yingst. 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
6: KNSI News time is 6:32. Showers and thunderstorms this morning, and then a slight chance for more showers and thunderstorms later this afternoon. We'll see a high in the low 80s today. Your full KNSI forecast is on the way in moments. Good morning. I'm Jennifer Leverins. Minnesota voters are deciding this fall whether schools should get more money from a state trust fund. The constitutional amendment would increase payouts from the permanent school fund. The fund was established in 1858 with proceeds from the sale of timber and minerals. Supporters say the change could give districts more flexible funding without raising taxes. Advocates are trying to raise awareness of the amendment because ballots with the question left blank will be counted as no votes against the proposal. Wade Park is accepting applications for the 2026 Metro Citizens Police Academy. Attendees will train in several areas that mirror what most officers go through, including domestic crisis investigation and patrol procedures. Classes start September 10th and run every Thursday from 6 to 9 through November 12th. Applicants must be 21 or older and live in St. Cloud, Sartell, Sauk Rapids, St. Joe, Wade Park, or Stearns County. 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Learn more and find the link at knsiradio.com. Consumer confidence edged higher in June. The Conference Board reported its headline confidence index rose 0.6 points from May's downwardly revised reading. The board's chief economist said falling oil prices provided relief to consumer inflation fears in June. Looking ahead, buying plans for big ticket items did improve slightly, with expectations for home buying and auto purchases both trending higher for the next 6 months. Meanwhile, the number of job openings held steady in May. The Labor Department says 7.6 million jobs were available, which is little changed from April. The job openings and labor survey shows vacancies for the month were up just 9,000, which is higher than analysts expected. The number of job openings increased in wholesale trade, while healthcare and social assistance saw the biggest declines. Hirings, layoffs, and quits were little changed. New rules are in effect for pet owners bringing a dog or cat into Minnesota from Texas or New Mexico. The Board of Animal Health tightening import requirements to keep out the New World screwworm, a parasitic fly that can be deadly to infected animals. Pets from those states now face inspection, treatment, and quarantine of at least 5 days. And LeBron James making his first comment since news broke Tuesday. He's leaving the Los Angeles Lakers. He said it was an honor to wear the purple and gold while trying to continue the greatness and legacies that came before him. James will reportedly play another year in the NBA, no confirmation yet for which team. Minnesota Governor Tim Walz took to his social media with a post about the state being ranked number one in quality of life. Others commented saying Minnesota also loves purple and gold, and if he came here, we would rename Lake Minnetonka Lake Minnebronka as a tribute. KNSA News Time, 6:35. This look at news brought to you by Create a Legacy, Richmond and Little Falls. For more on these and other stories, visit knsiradio.com, where you can also cast your vote daily in our America 250 listener poll on the moments that shaped our nation. I'm Jennifer Leverins, KNSI News.
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3: 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Oh, the dew point at 62. 81 with a 90% chance of thunderstorms, but wait, chance of rain really diminishes after 11. May fire back up this afternoon, but a slight chance then. 81, again, the expected high. 65 for the overnight low tonight. Partly cloudy. Sunshine 89 for tomorrow. Tomorrow night, 66 for the low. Could get 3/4 of an inch of rain. A 70% chance of showers tomorrow night. Friday, partial sun, 85. 70% chance of rain. It'll be passing showers, maybe a half an inch. And then Friday night, 60% chance of rain, maybe a half an inch again, but after midnight. Independence Day, 40% chance of rain, partial sun, 82. But wait, that's a 60% chance it won't rain, right? Ditto for Saturday night, low down to 63. And then on Sunday, mostly sunny, 85. Monday, sun, 88. Again, we're at 64 right now. There are showers in the neighborhood. Let's just take a quick peek here. Light rain 68, both in Glenwood and in Litchfield. And in Painesville and in Sauk Center now, 66 with light rain, fog and mist in Wilmer. 66 with rain in Monty. Again, we're at 64. 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
4: This is a Bloomberg Money Minute. TikTok is said to be finalizing a settlement related to a lawsuit claiming that social media platforms are addictive to minors. A deal would avoid a jury trial scheduled for July in Los Angeles. The settlement amount with TikTok is confidential. Meta and Snapchat are also listed as defendants in the July trial. YouTube settled with the plaintiff earlier this month. Checking on your money, the best quarter in 6 years for stocks finished up with gains yesterday as chip makers extended their surge. But this morning, futures are kicking off the new month with losses. And the U.S. pumped and exported record amounts of oil in April. The world turned to American barrels for alternatives due to the disruption of Persian Gulf shipments. Hundreds of millions of barrels of U.S. crude and fuels have departed ports in Texas and Louisiana since the start of the Iran war. 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Courtney Donahoe, Bloomberg Radio.
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3: 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The time is 640. 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They are experts at removing contaminants that make your water smell bad and taste worse. Minnesota Twins did not fare well last night. 6-4, they lose in Houston. Derek Shelton says Yordan Alvarez knows how to hit the ball.
5: You know, as we've talked about, we want to try to get Alvarez up as much as possible without guys on base. And, you know, you saw a guy that's a really good hitter, maybe one of the best hitters in the American League, definitely one of the best hitters in the American League. Just capitalize on it.
3: Joe Ryan got tagged with a loss, gave up 6 runs, 6 hits, 3 walks. Taj Bradley pitches for Minnesota tonight, 7-10. St. Cloud Rocks hammer the Badlands Big Sticks, 16-0 at their place last night to start the second half. Going to finish off that road series tonight, 7:35. Rocks will be home tomorrow, 6:35, to host the Bismarck Larks. It is Miller Lite Pint Glass Giveaway Night. They are empty. Sorry. 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The Rocks coaching staff and 4 players picked to the Northwoods League All-Star Game. Lots to talk about. Scott Schreiner joins us in an hour. Minnesota Wild bringing back Bobby Brink. Signed him to a one-year deal. Lynx on the road taking on the Liberty Friday night at the Barclays Center. Kawhi Leonard, LeBron James headlining the NBA free agency. 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LeBron goes, I'm not playing for L.A., period. He doesn't know where he's going to go. 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Here's what to watch for. Penguins winger Anthony Mantha, Golden Knights defenseman Rasmus Anderson, and Panthers goalie Sergei Bobrovsky. Those names will be mentioned a lot over the next day or two. When it comes to the World Cup, Norway beat the Ivory Coast 2-1. Sweden blanked. Wait a minute. France dominated Sweden. There we go. 3-0. And Mexico used the home crowd advantage to beat Ecuador by a score of 2-0. Tonight, the Stars and Stripes square off against Bosnia. It's in Santa Clara. It is the nightcap. Before that, England faces the Congo. Belgium battles Senegal. That is sport. Bob Hughes here. AM 1450. FM 99.3. KNSI. Good morning.
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0: AM 1450, FM 99.3 KNSI. Good morning. It is going to be a great night tonight. Summertime by George. If you don't believe me, let's ask Troy Fritz. Good morning, Troy.
1: Hey, good morning, Bob.
0: Yeah, looks like the weatherman is being cooperative for tonight, too, huh?
1: Yeah, we're going to have a little bit of rain coming through, it looks like, this morning, and then it should start clearing up, and, you know, we're just excited for another great show. I mean, last week was just over the top how the crowd responded to that, and so why not get into the next week of Summertime by George and just have a great night tonight.
0: Do you know how many people were there last week? It was incredible.
1: You know, I think that was as close to what I would call park capacity as I've ever seen. And my guess is it was somewhere in that 18,000 to 20,000 people. I mean, they were going all the way back to the old Tech High School and sitting on the splash pad and everywhere. But, you know, what was interesting is that everybody stayed until the very end of the show, and the Armadillos with their What's Going On show was just magical and emotional, and it was great. So I think the food vendors, I think the Rotarians and the crowd and the band, everybody had just a great night. And I know Greg Armstrong on his Facebook post, he just said this one was for the books because I don't think they played in front of a crowd that big before. So it was just an awesome, awesome night.
0: Well, I'm sitting there, tears are pouring down my face, and some guy sitting next to me reaches over, punches me in the shoulder, and hands me a Kleenex, which I thought was so amazing. Here you go, old man. It was great stuff. Those guys, man, they know how to play. The video was phenomenal. Don Shelby knocked it out of the park, didn't he?
1: Yeah, you know, and Don was such a nice guy. I'd never met him before. Oh. He was behind the stage, and what just a great guy, a great conversationalist, and then having him part of the show talking about, support the warrior, not the war or whatever. And he was just such a powerful speaker, and he spoke from the heart. And I think he's just a great addition to that show.
0: Yeah. The last time I had seen him was when he was in town, actually over at the Pioneer Place on 50. He was doing Mark Twain.
1: Oh, yeah. Yeah.
0: Years ago.
1: And, you know, this is a little history that when the Armadillos did this Vietnam show for us the last time, it was probably pre-COVID, it was the first time they ever attempted to do it at an outdoor concert event.
0: Really?
1: They had no idea how it was going to work with the video screen and everything we had. So we were kind of their inaugural run at an outdoor showing of it. So to have them come back and do it again was just a lot of fun. And then when you get Stretch up there playing his guitar and the Star Spangled Banner and all that, it just kind of gets you moved.
0: You know, I was there for that show, that first one. That was really, but the second one, certainly as good, if not better. All right, 200 feet away, kicks it all off tonight at 5:30, courtesy of Falcon National Bank. Tell me about these guys.
1: You know, 200 feet away, so I don't know if folks remember, last couple of years we've had a young little girl, her name is Kinsley Winkleman, who's gotten up on stage kind of prior to the show and done a few songs, and she's done Dolly Parton and Bobby McGee and all kinds of fun songs. And her dad accompanies her. His name is Adam Winkleman. And Adam's got this band 200 feet away. And as Kinsley's been performing, I finally looked at Adam and I said, why don't you bring your band and why don't you guys open for us one of these nights? So he's going to be coming. Kinsley will be there at the very front end of the night. She's going to get up and play a few or sing a few songs. And I think she's probably 12 years old now, 12 or 13.
0: No kidding.
1: And just the cutest young lady and a wonderful voice. And she's just fun to listen to. And then 200 feet away will come in, do a lot of cover songs and some originals. And they're going to be just a spectacular start to the night.
0: Yeah, they look really good. They're about a six-piece band. So it looks cool.
1: Yeah.
0: Very cool.
1: Yeah.
0: And then, of course, Going to the Sun, courtesy of Next Era Energy. Tell me about these guys. They are now headliners.
1: Yeah, you know, Going to the Sun, we've had for a number of years, and they were openers. And I remember last year, as I was standing by the stage, and David Young, the lead up of the band, he would tell some stories about songs, and then he would sing them, and then he would, you know, do a cover, and then he'd go back to an original and he'd tell a story, and the style of music was just amazing. And it was one of those nights that I was walking around checking on the volume and everything with the sound. And as I was walking around the crowd, the number of people who asked me, who are these people and how good they are? And they're amazing. And when I made the full loop around and I came to the back of the stage and they happened to be going on break, I told David, I said, you know, I think it's time you guys come back as a headliner.
0: Yeah.
1: And that was kind of the beginning of our conversation of getting them to come back and be, headliner for Summertime by George, and tonight's the night.
0: Well, the food is fabulous. I can vouch for that. I was able to eat some nice spicy chicken last week, courtesy of Dong Khan. We're going to be back out there again tonight. Kat's going to be running some of the promotional stuff for Leighton Media. I'm going to stop down and say hello and cannot wait. We have a goal. We have a goal of eating our way all the way around by the end of the year. So, you know, you got to have a goal, right?
1: You know, if calories are part of anybody's goal, that's awesome.
0: Absolutely.
1: And I heard last week that the food vendors just had a fantastic night. And
0: yeah.
1: Some of them were even running out of food early and sending back to their restaurants to have runners bring more out there. And that's what we like. We like everybody to have a great night. We want you to eat a lot. I stand by the stage and I get all these people parading by me with different food from the, and my mouth is watering and I can't break away to go get any. So I have to live vicariously through all of you as you eat the wonderful foods at Summertime by George.
0: We're going to do our best to support you tonight, Troy. It's always very, very good. So great stuff for everybody to do. This is totally a kids, family friendly kind of event. Talk a little bit, if you would, about what happens at Little Georgetown.
1: Yeah, you know, Little Georgetown is typically staffed by youth nonprofit organizations throughout the community. They come in and they do youth activities. So parents can bring their kids there. They might do a craft activity. They might have a little game. And it's just a way for families to come down and all have something to do versus just sitting down and listening to the music. And so they can go grab food. They can go do a fun activity, enjoy the openers, and spend a little time as a family just enjoying the park. So I hope folks will come down to do that and experience all the different elements of our park experience.
0: How many more raffle tickets do I need to buy?
1: Well, we had a really good night selling raffle tickets, and just a reminder to people, this year the raffle prizes are all cash prizes, and I think we're going to be giving away something like $30,000 or $40,000. Top prize is $10,000. So, and to keep in mind too that anybody who buys raffle tickets, it all goes into our Rotary Foundation. Right. It all goes back into the community, and I saw a report yesterday that last year we gave out $115,000. To the community and projects that we help lead. We help with boots on the ground. So if people want to know how they can help, through Summertime by George, buy a beverage, buy a raffle ticket. We'll do the rest of the work, enjoy the show, and it all goes back to help our community.
0: We will do our part, Troy. Troy Fritz, appreciate your time today, sir. Thank you.
1: Thank you, and see you everybody at the park tonight.
0: You bet. Summertime by George starts at 5:30.
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9: 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Okay, here's a message of the day, and we appreciate you guys checking out BillO'Reilly.com on a daily basis. So the rise of this communist socialist BS took me by surprise a little bit. And the genesis of it is school and parents. When you are a child, you have to go to school. It's a law. And so at 6 years old, you march in, and if you are in an urban area, big city, chances are the school is controlled by the teachers' union, which is dramatically left, a progressive concern. Okay. So you sit down, and the teacher, not all of them, but a good portion, are liberal people, and they're telling you things that aren't true. Not about math and science so much, but about history and your nation and all of that. You're listening to, it's no longer George Washington chopped down a cherry tree or anything like that. Just listening to that. And then at home, your parents have abdicated a total responsibility for your education. So you're six, you're seven, you're not getting anything from them. All right, they're on a phone or they're doing whatever they want to do. They're not shaping your point of view. And so school and parents have driven young Americans into a world of delusion. 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
22: A Gen Z socialist ousts a baby boomer Democrat. I'm Dave Anthony, Fox News. Another House incumbent knocked out, this time in Colorado, a week after two Democratic congressmen lost to socialists in New York.
23: From coast to coast, from every level of office, we are taking back our party and our country.
22: That's Milot Kiros after beating Congresswoman Diana DeGette in a Democratic primary.
24: It marks a major generational shift as well. DeGette came to Congress in 1997, only months before 29-year-old Kiros was born. Kiros, a Democratic socialist, supports Medicare for All, abolishing ICE, and ending U.S. military funding for Israel.
22: Fox's Madeline Rivera. Kiros expected to win in November in a heavily Democratic House district. Another socialist in Colorado lost, trying to unseat a Democratic senator. John Hickenlooper defeated his challenger, Julie Gonzalez. Almost a week since twin earthquakes devastated Venezuela, a three-year-old boy was found alive in the rubble. Thousands more that remain missing. As crews keep searching, the number of deaths up to almost 2,000. More drama in the Strait of Hormuz. A ship ran aground.
25: When using a route other than that approved by Iran's Revolutionary Guard, shipping has resumed in the light of renewed peace negotiations, but it's still at a much lower level than before the conflict began. Iran's insisting it maintains a level of control over the vital waterway. Today in Qatar, mediated technical level talks are continuing.
22: That's Fox's Jonathan Savage. Speaking of Qatar, the plane they gave the U.S. as a gift has been upgraded. It's Air Force One now. President Trump will soon take his first flight this hour going to North Dakota.
26: The president will travel to the town of Medora to speak at the dedication of the new Theodore Roosevelt Presidential Library. It's located outside the national park named for the 26th president.
22: That's Fox's Gernal Scott. 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
28: 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Showers and thunderstorms ending this morning with a high in the low 80s this afternoon. Your full KNSI forecast is on the way in moments. Good morning, I'm Jennifer Leverins. Bail has been set at $1 million for the suspect accused of stabbing a Cold Spring group home employee to death. According to the criminal complaint, police were called to the 400 block of 8th Avenue North for an assault on Saturday evening and found the man who had been stabbed in the neck. Life-saving measures were taken, but he was pronounced dead at the scene. Witnesses say they heard 33-year-old Luke McLean threatening to kill the victim before the attack, which was also captured on surveillance video. McLean is charged with second-degree murder. Drivers in the Lake George neighborhood want to plan ahead for the next couple of weeks. The St. Cloud City Engineer's Office says 15th Avenue South is now intermittently closed to through traffic in single block segments between Highway 23 and 8th Street South. The closures run daily from 7 a.m. to 7 p.m. The city says the work is tied to planned water service replacement. And because crews move a block at a time, the closed stretch will shift as the project goes. Drivers are being asked to find alternate routes during those work hours. A Waite Park company has launched a new artificial intelligence tool aimed at simplifying back-to-school shopping. Impax announced on Tuesday the rollout of the tool called the Kit Genie. Parents can upload or photograph their child's classroom supply list, and the technology reads the items and quantities requested, then assembles a kit of supplies to be shipped to their home. The tool is available now ahead of the 2026 back-to-school season. The Initiative Foundation is honoring an Elk River Food Shelf leader for her steady commitment to the community. Heather Klewer, who heads the Community Aid of Elk River Food Shelf, has been named a 2026 Good Neighbor honoree. Her ties to the organization go back to when she was a child and took part in food drives before joining the staff in 2017 and taking the top job in 2019. The recognition comes with a $5,000 grant for the food shelf, which serves hundreds of families in the Sherburne County area each month. KNSI News Time is 7:05. This look at news brought to you by Create a Legacy, Richmond and Little Falls. For more on these and other stories, visit knsiradio.com, which is also where you can cast your vote daily in our America 250 listener poll on the moments that shaped our nation. I'm Jennifer Leverins, KNSI News.
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10: 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We're at 66 degrees right now. Some light rain in the neighborhood. Meteorologist Michael Caro has details for us this morning. Take it away, sir.
18: Yeah, thankfully not an all-day rain event here for today, but definitely going to need the rain gear as you're stepping out over the next few hours yet this morning. We'll gradually clear out those skies then by the afternoon. Any late-day storms redeveloping will be well off to our south and southeast. Not as hot as we've been the past couple of days. We'll stick closer to the lower 80s for high temperatures later on today. For tonight, looking clear and calm with overnight lows dropping back into the middle 60s. And we'll tack on a dry day there for your Thursday. A little bit warmer for tomorrow once again with a decent amount of sunshine. Those high temperatures back up to 89. Bit more of an active stretch of weather then Thursday night through your Friday evening time frame. Some showers and storms there Thursday night into Friday morning, and could see some additional redevelopment as we head into your Friday afternoon and evening time frame as well. Friday, a high temperature of 86. Showers and storms a bit more widely scattered in coverage than for your 4th of July Saturday itself, so not a complete washout by any means there for Saturday. Lower 80s for high temperatures. Just a very isolated storm chance into Sunday afternoon with mid-80s for highs. And then we're right back to the upper 80s with lots of sunshine looking ahead to your Monday. From the KNSI Weather Center, I'm meteorologist Michael Caro.
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10: All righty then, 7:08. There is light rain, 66 in Glenwood and in Litchfield. And Monty and Morris and Sauk Center, they're at 68 degrees, 66 with light rain, fog, and mist in Wilmer right now. If you're headed toward the Twin Cities, thunderstorms and rainfall, they're at 73. For St. Cloud, still 66, AM 1450, FM 99.3, KNSI. 7:09 sports brought to us this morning by the Trout Companies. They have been drilling residential wells all year round for more than 60 years. Wimbledon, Americans upset. Serena Williams tossed, bounced by Maya Joint in the opening round. Taylor Townsend also knocked out after falling to Iga Swiatek. In the meantime, Amanda Anisimova managed to beat Lena Gorcheska, and Elena Rybakina topped Loïs Boisson. For the men, fourth seed Ben Shelton upset by Otto Virtanen. Taylor Fritz shut down Dusan Lakovic. Alexander Zverev did beat Alexander Blokhin. NHL free agency starts today. Unrestricted players allowed to negotiate with any club, and teams can send offer sheets for restricted free agents. Penguins winger Anthony Mantha, Golden Knights defenseman Rasmus Anderson, and Panthers goalie Sergei Bobrovsky headlined the weaker-than-usual class. A lot of teams have been trading since the trade deadline. Back to last week's draft, right? The biggest transactions coming from day one of the NBA free agency turned out to be kind of huge. The Raptors reacquired Kawhi Leonard from the Clippers. They sent Brandon Ingram and several first-round picks. Leonard helped lead Toronto to a championship back in 2019, 7 years ago. Think there's still some gas left in his tank? LeBron has confirmed he's going to leave the Lakers, but Bronny is not. Oh, my. Lynx on the road Friday night. There we go. Friday night. You know, I've started taking Fridays off, and it has really messed with my time frame in my head. The Lynx close out their 3-game road trip on Friday. They visit the New York Liberty at the Barclays Center. The Minnesota Wild bringing back Bobby Brink to a 1-year contract. And then there are the Minnesota Twins. They fall yesterday to the Houston Astros by a score of 6-4. Derek Shelton says they could not avoid the other team having a big inning.
4: Yeah, I mean, you think you get a punch out, you think you're out of the inning, and then unfortunately it didn't happen. The ball was just off the plate.
10: Derek Shelton also says things had been going smooth up to that point.
4: Ground ball. You know, I mean, I think what he will tell you is like the walks are what, you know, the walks walking nine and then walking Altuve. But yeah, I mean, it wasn't a ton of hard contact.
10: Joe Ryan, tagged with a loss, gave up 6 runs, 6 hits, 3 walks. Taj Bradley tries tonight for Minnesota at 7:10. And then there are the St. Cloud Rocks, picking up right where they left off, defeating the Badlands Big Sticks 16-0. We're going to talk about the Rocks coming up here at 7:35-ish or so. Scott Schreiner joins us. They're coming home, Badlands Big Sticks, one more game out there tonight, and then they'll be back home Thursday night to host the Bismarck Larks. It is Miller Lite Pint Glass Giveaway Night for the first 500 fans, 21+, 2026 season, presented by ID Chrysler of St. Cloud. That is sport. I am Bob Hughes. 7:12, AM 1450, FM 99.3. KNSI, we go outside the box with the Ox. We're in just a moment. We're also going to be joined by April Rust, who works with the Minnesota DNR. And one of the things I had never thought about, I mean, we all know about clean, drain, and dry, right, when it comes to your boat. But what about now, this time of the year, a lot of people sell used docks or a swimming raft or what have you. What about invasive species there, right? We have to think about it. We'll do that in just a moment.
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2: 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Good morning. It is 7:15. I cannot wait. We have things that we have to get to this morning. On occasion, it's good to go to social media and see things that people post, right? Yesterday was social media day, and I realized yesterday after talking with Jennifer Leverins that I am not a social media person. I mean, I post on Facebook because, well, we have to because of the job, right? But the other side of the coin is I look a little bit at Facebook, but that's it. If I want to go online to read something, right, if I go to the World Wide Web, that is not social media, is it? Maybe it is. But like I use the internet to learn. Obviously, there's email and all that kind of stuff you have to do for work. But we were talking about this yesterday, the fact that I really like going there to get information. It's like going to the library. And maybe that is what the internet is supposed to be used for, as opposed to all of the bad stuff that's out there. But on occasion, it's fun to see what other people are up to. For example, I called up the place that I work and using a fake voice gave myself great customer feedback. I am now employee of the month. Very nice. Based only upon my ability to spread smooth peanut butter on a slice of toast, I am convinced I would be a pretty good plasterer. Start with sheetrock, pal. Oh, my dental hygienist always praises me and comments how I must have an excellent cleaning regime. Or regiment, actually. Here we have artificial intelligence at work. I'm too ashamed to tell her I never floss or use the little brushes. I scrape the crap away with the pointy end of a little nail file. Dentists everywhere are going, oh my, I know that person. Oh, and this is just downright mean. Friday is my cleaning day after work. The last thing I do is mop the floors downstairs. Here's the nasty part. I make my husband stay upstairs until the floors are dry. Sometimes if I want to watch something on TV, I tell him it's not dry and leave him upstairs for 2 hours just to have a little bit of peace and quiet. You write that one down? I think so. I once wished a friend on Facebook a happy birthday and the message, congratulations on not being dead. Turned out they had passed away 2 months ago. Oh, ow. When I met my husband, he joked he was a bit clumsy. A huge understatement. I've saved him from death at least 5 times, including stopping him from walking in front of a speeding bus, electrocution, and choking. I want to leave him, but I'm scared he won't last a week without me. Thank you. Appreciate your love and concern. Okay, here's the last one. Here is the last one. See if this could be your senior IT guy. We sent out an all-company reminder that viewing inappropriate videos on company devices or time is not allowed. We were deluged with apologies and excuses. from all kinds of people. In retrospect, it looked like it was an individual email. We referred the ones who had previously upset us to HR. Got to watch out for those guys. Where would we be without IT people and engineers these days, right? The World Wide Web has us right where they want us. 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
3: Outside the box with the Ox.
4: Well, it's only a memory now. The 2025-26 U.S. Supreme Court session. Election ballots can be accepted after Election Day. The president can fire some people, not others. States can ban boys playing in girls' sports if they want to. It's now been decided that babies born on U.S. soil are automatically U.S. citizens. Also adjudicated, no limits on how much money political parties can give to and coordinate with individual candidates.
5: Things are going to start happening to me now.
4: Just like the 2010 Citizens United ruling, allowing corporate and union-sponsored funding of political candidates and issues, the majority of the court saw these restrictions as First Amendment constitutional violations. Well, maybe we can beat Amy Klobuchar after all, as now all those rich Minnesota Republicans chomping at the bit to donate their millions to the party can do so, and the party can really dig in and win. Let's see, before the limits were lifted, in Minnesota, the Democrat Party started the year announcing they raised $11.8 million in 2025 and had $4.7 million on hand. The Minnesota Republican Party, $150,000. Couldn't even make payroll.
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7: Thank you, Mr. Mortimer.
4: 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So thinking outside the box, did we just get played again? 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
2: 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If you own a boat, if you're a fisherman at any level, you know about clean, drain, and dry. We've been hearing about this for some time from the Minnesota DNR, and April Rust is with the Ecological and Water Resources Division. In fact, she's a training coordinator with the DNR. April, great to have you this morning.
13: It's great to be here. Thanks for having me.
2: Sure. What is it that we need to know these days about invasive species? I mean, we've been fighting this fight for a while. Where are we right now?
13: Yeah, you know, it's a great question. When you were doing your intro, a lot, if you are out fishing or you're moving a boat around, you do know probably

0: a used Docker lift to make sure they book enough time in your planning to, after you've cleaned and drained it, to dry it, and let that for a dock and lift means letting it sit out of water for 21 days before you put it into a different lake or river.
1: 21 days, there must be a reason for that kind of time.
0: Yeah, and it's based on research that was done around how long zebra mussels, the biggest, baddest, strongest zebra mussel in the best conditions for them could live in, like, say, a cool dock post in the right conditions they could live. And it was somewhere around 2 weeks maximum. So that 21 days gives us a little added window that makes sure that even after you decon it, it recognizes docks and lifts, things that are in the water with interior parts, are notoriously challenging to decontaminate fully. And so the dry time is that added time to make sure that none of them are going to survive, and that you're not, your dock or lift that you're bringing in from a neighbor's lake is not going to bring zebra mussels to your lake or vice versa.
1: I recall many years ago we got long-handled brushes as a gift for the walleye opener, and they work like nobody's business. It's got to be, like you say, it's got to be kind of tough to take care of a dock or a lift or a rafter. What do you have to use, a pressure washer or something like that?
0: Yeah, I mean, it really depends on the condition, but pressure washers are often one of the easiest tools, or, a good tool for the job, especially that inside the dock post. And I work with the businesses like dock installers and have talked with them and watched them do their work. And that's a regular part of what they do when they're cleaning out and decontaminating equipment, is they use hot water, which is what kills the zebra mussels that are attached. And then they use pressure, and they'll just spray it right through the tube on the inside. So if you're one of the folks that has a pressure washer at home, you can DIY it. You can hire a company that does it, but that is one of the best ways to ensure you're really decontaminating, getting into all the places that you might not be able to visually, see yourself.
1: April, are there some solutions, some cleaning solutions that we could use, that we could keep in mind for something like that?
0: Hot water is really the best option. It takes 140 degrees temperature and about 10 seconds of contact time to kill zebra mussels. So that is an industry standard across the country. It is a low toxic option. If you use something like a bleach, clam up, no pun intended, but they can close up and withstand some of the more toxic things. The hot water is a really easy solution for multiple reasons.
1: All right, April, is there more information available on this at the DNR's website?
0: Yes, if you just go to mndnr.gov, you can look up invasive species. We've got the newest news release that we sent about this, and we have specific information. There's a whole page for shoreline owners that are the typical folks that would be working with dock lifts and swim rafts, and tons of information there that would be helpful to any of those folks. We encourage you to take a look at that page as well.
1: Now we just have to do it, right?
0: Yeah. Yep, that is it.
1: April, I appreciate your help this morning. Thank you so very much, and I hope that you have a very good 4th of July.
0: Thanks. Same to you. I'm looking forward to it.
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1: 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Light rain in the neighborhood. We'll get to your forecast coming up in just a moment. Of course, Summertime by George tonight.

0: Friday, Joetown Rocks. Saturday, the 4th of July, could be a little soggy. We'll let you know.
1: Fox News, I'm CJ Papa. The maiden voyage for President Trump.
2: President Trump today is going to the opening of the Teddy Roosevelt Presidential Library in North Dakota, and this is going to be his first ever ride on the new Air Force One.
1: New to plane, a gift from Qatar. The Gulf nation, the backdrop for continued indirect talks aimed at steering Iran to a peace deal. Another Democratic Socialist wins a primary, this time in Colorado. 29-year-old Maylot Quiroz defeats incumbent Congresswoman Diana DeGette. A voice of the village people silenced.
3: Victor Willis, frontman for The Village People, often performed as a helmeted police officer to some of the group's biggest hits, many co-written by him, including Macho Man in the Navy and YMCA.
1: Fox's Lillian Wu, he dies after what the group said was a short but aggressive illness. He was 74. America's listening to Fox News.
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5: 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Showers and thunderstorms ending this morning. We'll see a high in the low 80s today. Your full KNSI forecast is on the way in moments. Good morning, I'm Jennifer Leverins. A Montevideo man will spend 106 years in prison for a string of violent sexual assaults. A Chippewa County court sentenced 43-year-old Ja'Cory McAlpin on Tuesday. A jury convicted him in April on all 27 charges, including multiple counts of first-degree criminal sexual conduct and stalking. Prosecutors say McAlpin assaulted the victim over more than 2 years and used recordings of the attacks as leverage over them. Several new Minnesota laws take effect today, July 1st. Starting with school safety, districts and charter schools are now required to have an anonymous threat reporting system in place. That means a mobile app, website, or hotline where students, staff, and parents can submit tips about potential threats. At the state capitol, State Patrol getting $7 million for staffing and equipment to screen people entering the building. State leaders say most of that funding is aimed at curbing a rise in threats of violence against judges and judicial staff. And in St. Paul, $10 million now available to pre-design and design updates for the Grand Casino Arena. City officials announced plans in March to seek $200 million total for the downtown NHL Arena with the goal of replacing outdated infrastructure and improving safety. Waite Park is accepting applications for the 2026 Metro Citizens Police Academy. The program will give participants firsthand experience in several areas of training, mirroring what police officer candidates go through. Topics include community policing and defensive tactics. Classes start September 10th. To apply, residents must be 21 or older. There are residency restrictions. Learn more and find an application at knsiradio.com. The Minnesota Board of Animal Health putting limits on dogs and cats being brought into the state from Texas and New Mexico. It's a response to limit the spread of the New World screwworm, a parasitic fly whose larvae feed on living tissue and can kill an infected animal if it's not caught in time. The board is now requiring a veterinary inspection, proof of rabies vaccination, and an approved screwworm treatment before pets from those states can come in, along with a quarantine of at least 5 days. Two St. Cloud organizations among 52 clean energy projects across the state to get seed grants from clean energy resource teams. Community Grassroots Solutions and Promise Neighborhood of Central Minnesota both got funding in the latest round. Community Grassroots Solutions plans to build clean energy awareness and remove barriers to home energy assessments among residents in St. Cloud. And Promise Neighborhood will work with energy burdened households to lower their costs and improve air quality at home. The two are among 8 projects funded in the area. KNSI News time is 7:35. This look at news brought to you by Create a Legacy, Richmond and Little Falls. For more on these and other stories, visit knsiradio.com, where you can also cast your vote daily in our America 250 listener poll in the moments that shaped our nation. I'm Jennifer Leverins, KNSI News.
0: Jen, you ever been out, spent any time in the wonderful state of North Dakota?
5: I've some.
0: Yeah.
5: Yeah, some. I was in Fargo.
0: Okay.
5: I've been in Fargo a couple times.
0: All right.
5: That's a nice town.
0: That's not even North Dakota, though, really. It's kind of Minnesota Junior.
5: Well.
0: It's right across the river.
5: Right.
0: I bring this up because the President of the United States, Donald J. Trump's going to North Dakota.
5: That's so cool.
0: He's going to Theodore Roosevelt National Park. Okay. Yeah. The Jaden Terrace is there. It's in the midst of the Badlands. It's absolutely drop-dead gorgeous. The Bully Pulpit Golf Course is out there. If you ever have a chance to go to Medora, I would strongly recommend that. It is cowboy country.
5: Oh.
0: There'll be horses coming right down the street. Whole nine yards, right? They've got a restaurant there that is right out. It's the Long Branch Saloon, I swear to God. You look for Miss Kitty. She's not there anymore, but she used to be. But I tell you, man, if you're ever out golfing at the Bully Pulpit Golf Course and you lose your ball, it goes out of the fairway, it's gone because that's where the rattlesnakes live.
5: Oh, great.
0: Yeah, okay? It's absolutely outstanding. The Jaden Terrace, everybody should go there at least once. Visit Medora, and it's a pretty cool place.
5: So we were in the Badlands of South Dakota,
0: sure.
5: And that was an alien landscape.
0: Yeah.
5: I mean,
0: yeah.
5: Your head's on a swivel, your jaw's on the floor.
0: For sure.
5: Yeah, so and Glenn had even mentioned, he's like, oh yeah, these go all the way up into North Dakota.
0: Oh yeah, for sure. Like, so you're driving on 94, right? And it's flat land.
5: Uh-huh.
0: You come over this little rise, and all of a sudden, boom, the Badlands are there. It's quite spectacular.
5: Ooh.
0: And then you keep moving, and it starts getting green. So it's very, I would recommend it to everybody.
5: Huh.
0: Put it on your bucket list.
5: Okay.
0: All right. I mean, if it's good enough for Donald J. Trump, the President of the United States of America,
5: amen.
0: Good enough for us.
5: Yes.
0: Thanks, Jen.
5: Yep.
0: 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We're talking St. Cloud Rocks baseball. Scott Schreiner with us in moments.
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0: AM 1450, FM 99.3, KNSI, 66 degrees. Steady as she goes, Mr. Sulu. 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South breeze to 7 right now. Dew point 63 degrees. 81 today. 90% chance of rain. Yet this morning, and then it's gone. Troy Fritz put me in charge of the weather, you know. He did. Maybe a quarter of an inch yet this morning. But tonight, partly cloudy, 65. Tomorrow, sunny and 89. Tomorrow night, 66. 70% chance of rain. Could get 3/4 of an inch. As for your Friday, still a 70% chance of showers. Maybe a half an inch, 85. Partial sun. Friday night, 60% chance of rain. Half an inch possible, 65 for the low. Saturday, Independence Day, a 60% chance it will not rain. Partly sunny, 82. Saturday night, a 60% chance it will not rain. Mostly cloudy, 63. And then on Sunday, mostly sunny, 85. Monday, sun and 88. 66 right now. 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
11: This is a Bloomberg Money Minute. The maker of Cheerios is serving up better-than-expected earnings. General Mills was trying to win over shoppers with lower prices at a time when many are feeling pinched. Last quarter, the company faced sales declines after slashing prices across its portfolio, but said it has since stopped lowering prices. The company is also dealing with consumers increasingly opting for less processed options over many packaged foods. Shares of General Mills higher in early trading. Checking on the market, stock futures are looking at losses this morning after the S&P 500 capped its best quarter in 6 years. Chip makers are weaker in the early trade. An electric scooter and bike rental company, Lime, is becoming a public company. Lime's signature green scooters and bicycles can be found in more than 230 cities. 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
0: AM 1450, FM 99.3, KNSI. Good morning. This has got to be America's baseball song, don't you think? Scott Schreiner with us this morning on KNSI. Good morning, Mr. Championship first half title holder kind of guy.
14: Good morning.
0: I think I got that right, didn't I?
14: Yes. Great. Okay. Plains Division first half champion.
0: There it is.
14: Yes.
0: There it is. And you know what's pretty cool is that you guys are in North Dakota and you take care of the Badlands Big Sticks last night. Just continue right exactly where you left off, huh?
14: Yeah, the guys played well last night, 16-0, playing Dickinson tonight yet,
0: yep.
14: And then back home.
0: Back home Thursday night at the Rock Pile. Let's see who's coming to town. The Bismarck Larks, and it's pint glass giveaway night to the first 500 fans, 21 plus. Now, let's make sure people understand that, Scott. Those glasses are empty, correct?
14: Yeah.
0: Okay.
14: True. Very true. Yes. 16-ounce pint glass. Miller Lite will be giving out 500 of those. They got the Rocks logo on it, of course.
0: Pretty
14: and
0: cool.
14: And we'll follow it up Friday night, and you know what that means.
0: Friday night fireworks.
14: So, you betcha. Which works out great just before the 4th of July.
0: You bet.
14: So Thursday, Friday, and we're right in the midst of 4 home games only in 21 days. So fans that haven't had a chance to come out to the Rock Pile yet or would like to catch us again, there's actually just limited opportunities with it only being 4 home games in 21 days. But Thursday and Friday.
0: All right. Now, let's talk a little bit about the fact that the coaching staff and 4 players have been selected to the Northwoods League All-Star Game. This is not the first time that the coaching staff has been there.
14: Correct. If you win the first half title, you get an opportunity to coach in the All-Star Game. And we've been really, really fortunate to, of course, have great teams. And 4 of the last 6 years, our coaching staff has had the opportunity to coach in the All-Star Game. So Coach Nick Studdard and his coaching staff will be down in Dyersville, Iowa, to Field of Dreams for the All-Star Game on July 8th as the coaching staff. And so that'll be a fun experience for all those guys.
0: Now, tell me a little bit about this ballpark down at Dyersville, because they've done a lot of reworking that field, haven't they?
14: Yeah, it's brand new.
0: Okay.
14: In fact, there'll be a Northwoods League team there next year, which will be interesting because if you've ever been down there, there's not a lot of people around that area.
0: Yeah.
14: You know, Dubuque's probably the closest larger city, I guess. That'll be fun. I know the Twins are playing down at that stadium here later on this month. So I'm excited to get down there and check out the new ballpark on the I guess we'd say next week already.
0: Absolutely, which is crazy. Wednesday, July 8th, 7:05, the brand new Field of Dreams movie site field down in Dyersville, Iowa. Hey, Scott, how is everybody doing? I know it's an honor to, you know, be the first half champions and all of that? Do the guys get a chance to even take a bit of a breath here during the All-Star break or no?
14: The four players that'll be down at the All-Star game, it'll be busy for them, but the rest of the team will have 3 days off to kind of recover a little bit and enjoy the first half championship. But it's like you said earlier, it's kind of back at it and back to work because it's pretty much playing every day.
0: I have to ask you this question, and it's really like Captain Obvious, but I don't know the answer to this one. The Rocks have won the first half championship, but what about the second half? What happens if you win the second half? I mean, is it just that's it? No playoffs? We're done?
14: I wish. That'd be great. No, it's if you win the second half, then the team with the next best overall record is your opponent for a three-game series to start the playoffs.
0: Okay. Everybody doing okay? No major league owies or anything like that?
14: We've been hit with the injury bug a little bit, but nothing too dramatic. So we've been in good shape.
0: All right, nothing that the training staff can't handle.
14: Correct.
0: All right, very good. Nice to know nobody's carted off the field. No broken legs. No torn anything. No, you know, no busted anything.
14: Right. Very good. We're knock on wood. Been in pretty good shape.
0: All right, I will do my best to find some wood to go knock on because I don't want to jinx anything. Scott, appreciate your time this morning. Thank you. Have a great 4th of July. I know you guys are going to be busy at the Rock Pile, but if you can squeak a little bit of fun time in, I hope you can.
14: Yeah, no, I appreciate that. And any fans that want to come out, the easiest way is you can get tickets online, stcloudrocks.com, or give us a call at 240-9798 or stop by the MAC at the West End, the ticket office.
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0: 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In mere moments, Niles has the day off in mere moments. Jens Financial Services on the air. Kevin Bright in Niles' stead. America is celebrating their 250th birthday, 250th anniversary. And we're going to take a look back at some of those things that have made us the greatest country in the world. You know, people, this is getting kind of weird, in my opinion. I'm just going to ask you this question. Have you picked out your cemetery plot yet? I have, personally. Mine is in Maynard, Minnesota. There's a beautiful little cemetery near Maynard, surrounded by pine trees and cornfields, just like where I grew up in southwest Minnesota. And I'm serious. It looks exactly like the farmstead, other than the fact that there's a lot of headstones there. So, it's one of those things you just have to take care of. Get it off your plate, right? One of the things that you just need to do for your family so that they know. I had not heard about this, but I'm not surprised because people are a little nutty sometimes. People are buying grave sites so that they can be buried next to their favorite celebrity. A Marilyn Monroe fan paid $195,000 for a mausoleum crypt near her final resting place. A Judy Garland fan spent more than $50,000 on an urn niche right next to her. He filled it with his own art for now. In New York's Woodlawn Cemetery, plots near jazz legends Miles Davis and the Duke Ellington, over $70,000. And at the Hollywood Forever Cemetery in L.A., $200,000. Custom mausoleums as high as $6 million. This is an article in today's New York Post, by the way. Cemetery officials say that requests to be buried near famous people happen all the time. Apparently, people like the idea of spending eternity in legendary company. Or at least your body, your remains. Hopefully, we'll all be hanging out with these people, right? Hopefully, they'll let us in. AM 1450, FM 99.3, KNSI. Just a little food for thought.
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6: This is KNSI's Countdown to Freedom. Sure, we know the names of the important men who helped America gain her independence, but what about the women? On March 31st, 1776, Abigail Adams, the wife of John Adams, looked him dead in the eyes and said, "I desire you would remember the ladies." Imagine uprooting your family to follow your husband to his military encampment. But there was no place for you, no food, no shelter. It was worse if you hadn't left the children with relatives. Then along came First Lady Martha Washington and her friends, Kitty Green and Lucy Knox. The ladies brought supplies from Mount Vernon, then organized food drives and fundraisers, and provided medical care to the sick and injured men. Another one of the ladies was Kate Berry, who was an accomplished horsewoman. She volunteered as a scout for the Americans, warning them numerous times of British troops and rounding up militia for the Battle of Cowpens, a crucial win for the Southern Continental Army. Another female version of Paul Revere was Sybil Ludington. 16 years old, she traveled 40 miles to warn the militia that the British were coming to burn their houses. Nancy Hart was held hostage by a half dozen redcoats and forced to cook dinner and serve wine and serve more wine. The men drank too much. She outsmarted and overpowered them all, having to shoot one who wasn't a believer. When her husband got home, he wanted to shoot them all, but Nancy insisted, "No, let's hang them." In 1912, workers near the old Hart cabin unearthed a neat row of six skeletons buried for at least a century under 3 feet of earth. But perhaps the best known lady of all was Margaret Cochran Corbin, a lowly camp follower who often assisted her cannon gunner husband, John, on the battlefield. On November 16, 1776, when John was killed, Captain Molly, as she was known, continued to both load and fire the cannon until she was severely wounded, her left shoulder, chest, and jaw mangled. She survived and received a pension from the Army, one of the first women to do so. But the basis for the legend of Molly Pitcher was born. And the least known ladies were those ladies who served as spies. You see, the men of the crown found themselves to be far superior in intellect. And as these women were simple housemaids and servants, paltry laundresses, for goodness sake, the military planners and schemers who forcibly occupied the colonial households of these cooks and chambermaids felt free to speak openly about their plans, and oftentimes met with a surprise visit from the colonial militia. You see, the ladies were listening. Let us all remember these and the many more ladies of the Revolution. They took care of the sick, they saved lives, they helped ease the pain of war, and they fought the battles for the freedoms that we enjoy today. 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
0: You know, of all the Countdown to Freedom episodes that I put together, that is definitely my favorite. Never, never take them for granted. Never underestimate them. 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
4: It was a foreign gift that President Trump accepted. I'm Dave Anthony, Fox News. And it's a plane that Air Force One now for President Trump.
7: They just completed it. They made it appropriate for a president. That means the security and all of the different bells and whistles.
4: That was the president on the plane that Qatar donated before boarding it for his first flight. He'll go to North Dakota for the dedication of the Teddy Roosevelt Presidential Library. And before leaving, the president also said,
7: the denuclearization of Iran is moving along well. They've had very good meetings, and we'll see.
4: His special envoys are in Qatar for a second day of Iran talks through mediators. While in the Strait of Hormuz, a ship ran aground using a route not approved by Iran, which keeps trying to control passage through the key shipping lane. Another socialist wins a Democratic primary, this time in Colorado.
8: We will.
4: Maylot Quiroz defeated a congresswoman who's been in the House longer than Quiroz has been alive. Diana DeGette was first elected in 1996, the year before Quiroz was born. She's expected to win that seat now in November in a heavily Democratic Denver district. Her win comes a week after two socialists primaried two Democratic congressmen out in New York. Republicans still hope to keep control of Congress, and they're planning a midterm convention.
10: There won't be any formal nominations like a presidential year. The midterm convention in Dallas, September 9th and 10th, after all the primaries are held, it's more like a rally to get out the vote in November. President Trump calls it a truly historic event to celebrate the great American comeback.
4: That's Fox's Chris Foster. After the Supreme Court refused to consider a Trump appeal in a civil case, author E. Jean Carroll has asked a New York judge to force the president to pay her $5 million. That was the jury verdict in her lawsuit that accused the president of sexually abusing her decades ago and defaming her, denying the accusations. 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
12: KNSI News time is 8:02. Showers and thunderstorms ending this morning. We'll see a high in the low 80s this afternoon. Your full KNSI forecast is on the way in moments. Good morning. I'm Jennifer Leverins. A Stearns County judge has set bail at $1 million for the suspect accused of killing a group home employee Saturday evening. According to court documents, police were called to the home on the 400 block of 8th Avenue North after 33-year-old Luke McClain stabbed the man in the neck several times. He was pronounced dead at the scene. What provoked the attack is not clear. McClain is charged with second-degree murder. He faces up to 40 years in prison if convicted. For anyone driving through the Lake George neighborhood, expect some delays. 15th Avenue South now closed to through traffic one block at a time between Highway 23 and 8th Street South. The St. Cloud City Engineer's Office says the closures run daily from 7 a.m. to 7 p.m. for about 2 weeks. Crews are working on a water service replacement project. The city is asking drivers to use alternate routes. A Waite Park company has launched an artificial intelligence tool aimed at simplifying back-to-school shopping. Impax calls the tool the Kit Genie. Parents upload or photograph their child's school supply list, and the technology identifies the items and quantities a teacher has requested, then assembles a matching kit of supplies for shipment. The tool is online now ahead of the 2026 back-to-school season. A Sherburne County woman is being recognized for years of service to families facing hunger. Heather Clewer is an executive director of the Community Aid of Elk River Food Shelf. She's been named a 2026 Good Neighbor honoree by the Initiative Foundation. She's one of four honorees recognized as part of the foundation's 40th anniversary, and she's directing a $5,000 grant to the food shelf as part of the honor. Under Clewer's leadership, the organization became a certified super shelf and grew to more than 150 active volunteers. She'll be honored September 22nd. This look at news brought to you by North Risk Partners. For more on these and other stories, visit knsiradio.com, which is also where you can cast your vote daily in our America 250 listener poll on the moments that shaped our nation. I'm Jennifer Leverins, KNSI News.
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0: 68 is your current temperature, southwesterly to 10 right now, dew points at 63. 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We have showers and thunderstorms, 80% chance of that happening between now and 9-ish. Again, that high today, 81, may get a quarter of an inch of rain. Man, if it comes down, it's going to come down. Partly cloudy tonight, 65. Thursday, sunshine, 89. Thursday night, maybe 3/4 of an inch of rain, a 70% chance of showers. Partly cloudy, 66. And then on Friday, partial sun, 85, 70% chance of rain. In the afternoon, maybe a quarter, maybe a half an inch of rain, but Friday night, down to 65, 60% chance of showers, maybe a quarter or maybe a half, we shall see. Independence Day Saturday, partly sunny, 82. Saturday night, clouds, 63. Sunday, mostly sunny and 85. For Monday, sun and 88. Right now, 68 degrees, AM 1450, FM 99.3, KNSI.
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0: Oh, good morning. It is time for us to welcome Kevin Bright in for Niles Gens this morning. Great to see you, sir.
20: Good to see you.
0: You know, Niles always shows me pictures of deer and his dogs and that kind of stuff, and here you are showing me a picture of this daughter of yours who is just 9 months.
20: Yeah, 9 months, and she's wanting to stand up any chance she gets, which is crazy.
0: Pulling out the drawers. Man, you're going to have to kid-proof your house pretty quick.
20: Yeah, we were working on it, and it rushed into it so quick. It went crawling to now wanting to stand, so it's, you know, you're just trying to keep up.
0: That is exactly right, just trying to keep up. Kevin Bright in for Niles Gens. You guys are done with workshops for a while, right?
20: Little pause right now. Summer months, as usual, everybody wants to get up to their cabin and all that good stuff. So we'll get rolling again, I believe, right away in September with them. There's all sorts of stuff going on with the website.
0: Sure.
20: Of course, here on radio, you know, we're doing it every week, and then also we'll have a bunch of workshops rolling here later half of the year and closer to fall.
0: Even though you guys are not doing workshops, the office is still open, business as per usual.
20: Business as usual. You know, we're playing a lot of catch up. We were really busy here the first half of the year, and so we're trying to get our feet set and ready for a strong second half.
0: Folks, you do not have to go to a workshop in order to establish an appointment. I mean, give them a call at Gens Financial Services, 258-3688. 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Kevin mentioned this website. My gosh, there is so much information on there. You guys just added all those calculators. Really cool stuff.
20: Yeah, I mean, it's interactive. You can get out and use a Social Security calculator. You can look at the different guides. There's our best one right now is the 59 and a half and important birth dates. Just different milestones that you hit, and it's like, all right, I turned another year, but what's all available now? What can I be doing to better serve myself going into retirement?
0: I got to think that those calculators that you put up there are going to be the most visited sites because people want to know. And when you can plug in your numbers right there and have it all figured out, yay.
20: Yeah, I hope so. We're excited about them. I hope they get lots of use, and I think it just helps be able to use them and put numbers in front of you instead of, you know, guessing what that's going to look like.
0: All right. America is turning 250 years old, but we didn't get serious about saving for retirement until about 50 years ago.
20: I'm kind of surprised
0: about that. Yeah.
20: I was looking at that yesterday. It's like, wow, that's crazy. That's not that long ago, 50 right. years ago.
0: And it just seems it is so ingrained now.
20: Yeah. I mean, now you hear about it all the time because, you know, we need that. And, you know, and people are living longer, people are healthier, all that good stuff. So retirement is longer. I mean, we're talking about retirement going from 10, 15 years to 20 to 30 years, yeah. and then sometimes even longer than 30.
0: You know, companies had a great idea of how to take care of their employees, not only giving them a gold watch after, you know, 25, 35 years of service, 50 years of service. They used to have this thing called pensions. I know there are still some companies who offer that, but man, for the most part, they're done.
20: Yeah. I mean, we mentioned our workshops. It's like pensions are a source of income, just like Social Security is. But, you know, if you're lucky enough to still have one, that's right. fantastic. You know, good for you. A lot of people, a lot of employers have gone away from them. They just couldn't afford them, basically, is what it comes down to. And that's why you saw the shift to the 401k model.
0: Yeah.
20: I'm still actively seeing a lot of pensions come through our doors where people are like, I was counting on this. Now I'm not so sure.
0: Right.
20: Now I'm seeing some stuff with the liability versus the assets and the pension, and it's eye opening. So what we do is go, is this thing reliable? Is it going to work? Otherwise, we need to look for other options and kind of privatize it.
0: Could you imagine having and planning on that pension and all of a sudden, bleep, it's gone?
20: Yeah, and we're seeing a lot of it still. I had three, I think it was last week, different pensions I was helping move because it's like, well, if they're in critical condition or sure. they sent a letter that they're no longer offering the service for lifetime income, then we got to, as planners, shift gears and figure this out. And it's just the reality of it right now.
0: Can I do this little 60s through the 70s thing?
20: Absolutely.
0: About pensions? And this is so fun for me to look back because I just remember seeing this on television, on shows and things like that. During the 60s, many workers stayed with one company for their entire career. It was just what people did, right? They would mm-hmm. build one house or buy one house and live there
20: yeah.
0: for 35, 40, 50 years. Things have changed. In return, they would receive a paycheck for life once they retired called pensions. They were common throughout the 60s and early 70s, particularly in public sector jobs and heavily unionized industries like manufacturing, automotive, and steel. They served as the primary way that Americans supported themselves in retirement. Then they were supplemented by Social Security payments and personal savings, of course. People typically put into the bank, savings accounts, U.S. savings bonds used to be a really big deal. Life expectancy was also about 70 in the 60s. Which meant individuals needed to save less, and the cost of goods and health care was a lot lower, Kevin Bright, than it is today. You know a little bit about that, don't you?
20: No, absolutely. I mean, it's crazy how much it shifts in a matter of 50 years. And there's, like I said, there's still pensions around. You know, you have more of the federal, sometimes with the schools, military pensions. But yeah, they've dwindled, and more companies have shifted models to IRAs, 401ks, yeah. possibly 403bs. So there's been a big shift, and what that does is it takes the pressure off the employer to say, hey, we're going to give you retirement benefits, but once you leave here, it's on you to figure it out.
0: Exactly.
20: And then that's where we come in as planners to say, all right, well, how much do you draw from this 401k? When do you pull it? What's going to make sure it doesn't run out of money? And that's the first thing we usually sit down with people and talk about.
0: I like the Employee Retirement Income Security Act, 1974. I was alive then. You weren't even thought of. 1975, January 1975, the first IRA was introduced. Kind of interesting to look back at all this stuff.
20: Yeah, tax deferred savings was born, meaning when somebody says tax deferred, it's just you're putting money in and holding off on taxes until a later date, which is great for saving money now when you're doing your taxes at the end of the year. But eventually, when you pull that money out, you got to pay Uncle Sam. It's got to run through the grid.
0: Right, but the idea is, as you get older, when you retire, your income is not going to be needed to be as high. So your taxes, you're going to be in a lower tax bracket, right?
20: That's the thought.
0: That's the thought.
20: And I agree with that. I mean, but we're seeing a lot of people that are either maintaining a similar tax bracket or it just doesn't go down because they're working part-time, they have other incomes, you name it, but it's still a good tool. Like when we're talking with people about how do I construct my portfolio to save some taxes right now, well, the IRA and possibly 401k are the first two that we look
0: right
20: at.
0: Right, it's just like a no-brainer.
20: Yeah, it's right? Just a slam dunk. And then we'll talk about it in a few minutes, but just Roths, when those came out,
0: yeah,
20: and be able to do Roth conversions, so you have that option in an IRA to convert it over to Roth. You just got to pay the taxes.
0: Okay, the 59 and a half thing has always been kind of an important birthday, hasn't it?
20: Yeah, I mean, it's still the, like I said, number one guide that we send out and we've been getting feedback on, because when you hit 59 and a half, whether you're working with your employer or have moved on, you're able to then roll over into an IRA, which we're talking about right now. And what that does is just opens up the floodgates to, you're no longer playing in just one sandbox. You can go wherever you'd like to make sure it makes sense for you and your family.
0: So also some required minimum distributions kind of kick in right around there, don't they?
20: Not 59 and a half, but we're getting up to 73 now.
0: Okay.
20: And that went into play, I believe, well, the 73 was recent.
0: Yeah.
20: I think a couple pages past a year or so.
0: I just threw that out there. I'm not trying to goof you up any more than I usually do. But I think about after the IRA was introduced, they also had the 401k that was introduced, mm-hmm, part of the Revenue Act of 1978. It appears to me that they are kind of in this period of history. They're kind of starting to look down the road. I wonder if that's when they started realizing the importance of trying to keep inflation under control and all of that.
20: It possibly. I mean, the biggest thing is getting money tucked away to where you could hold off on saving some taxes. You could invest.
0: Yeah.
20: You look at the early 90s coming up here, then it's target date funds.
0: Right.
20: You know, what's a target date fund? Well, they're professional managed groups of stocks usually.
0: Okay.
20: That, you know, they have a certain end date. So if you set it for 2030 and you're going to retire then, well, they're going to keep it aggressive until we get closer to that date and start winding it down.
0: Gotcha.
20: To more conservative side, because they understand, hey, you're getting older, you're going to retire, you don't want to be taking as much risk. And so as you get to that 2030, then it's pretty conservative, more moderate, mm-hmm, and you're kind of getting there. But it helps knowing you could set it and forget it. This is the, yeah, theme. So you don't have to go in and pick one or two stocks and hope that it works. You can basically sign up and say, you guys handle it. I'm going to deal with work in front of me, and in a few years, I'm going to look back on this, and this should have grown. That's the goal.
0: You know, my folks would always put their money in CDs, right? And then they would roll them over whenever they came due or whatever. And I just think times then were so different than they are now. Not as volatile, right? And everybody was just kind of cruising right along. Everybody had their ducks in a row, and then all of a sudden, it just seems like the bottom kind of fell out of a lot of things, you know? You don't get nearly as much money from the banks anymore on your savings account or your checking account, interest like you used to. I remember when $1 million was the deal because interest was 8%. Well, 8% of $1 million is $80K, and can you live on $80,000 a year? Heck yeah, you can.
20: Absolutely.
0: Back then, anyway, these days it may be a little tougher. But it's interesting, Kevin, to look back on all these things and how not only have the plans changed, right, with the introduction of all of these savings opportunities, but also the mindset of people.
20: Yeah, I mean, it's shifted big time. And, you know, you hear more and more. And then, of course, with internet and social media, like, there's more and more people talking about, you know, compound interest, getting into the market, using your money so it's working for you. There's a lot of information out there on it. But, yeah, it's definitely changed a lot. I mean, We're just talking about the pension, right?
2: Yeah.
20: You worked your 40 years. You knew this was in your back pocket. Basically, you retired at some point, flipped that on, flipped Social Security on. Your income was kind of set. And, you know, a little cherry on top with savings, and you used that for vacation, and you were good. And that was, you know, really the American dream at that point. And now there's a lot more planning involved. It's still there, but there's a little more, you know, work to do to get to that point.
2: Target date funds, what we're talking about now, introduced by Wells Fargo and Barclays Global Investors in March of 94, okay? So by the end of 2025, those target date funds had surged to $4.8 trillion. That's not a lot of time. That is a lot of money.
20: That's a lot of money.
2: Wow.
20: I would say another stat I saw, I don't think it's in this, but 90 to 95% of 401ks are in target date funds now.
2: Yeah.
20: So when I see a 401k now, I kind of just automatically assume almost that they're in some sort of target date funds. Like Vanguard's a very popular one.
2: Okay.
20: Great company for that. I think they do a nice job and they're low cost. That's the other thing that, you know, as you look at target date funds, there's going to be a number of them on a list. Well, you don't want to pick the ones that are the highest fee to get into.
2: Right.
20: You want to go with ones that are good to lower fee, but also, you know, you have some growth opportunity. And usually we see that through like a Vanguard out there. It's a popular one.
2: So I was just going to ask you about popularity of these target date funds. They must be all the rage, right?
20: Yeah.
2: Okay.
20: Yeah, they're what I would recommend using because, again, people don't want to go in and individually pick out stocks.
2: Sure.
20: A lot of people don't feel comfortable with that, or they do it and then they never go look at it again for,
2: yeah,
20: you know, 10, 15 years and hope that it's working. That's where these target date funds are like, hey, these guys will deal with it. I'm going to just pay a small fee to,
2: yep,
20: do it. And when I come back to this and I want to use this money, I know it's had some growth or opportunity.
2: Set it and forget it.
20: Mm-hmm.
2: Those target date funds. I mean, stop to think about how people are raising their kids. They've got a million things going on, jobs and all that kind of stuff. It's nice to know that those plans are out there.
20: Yeah. I mean, it's highly recommended if you're in a 401k and you're not wanting to pick everything out. It's the go-to for sure. I think they do a nice job, but just, again, you got to check out what the fee exposure is in there.
2: All right, folks. Talk to your guy or your gal about target date funds if you have not ever done so. All right. 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And, of course, the phone number, 258-3688. How about the Roth IRA? That kind of took the country by storm too, didn't it?
20: Yeah, and that was not that long ago, 89 to 2001 it debuted. So you had Senators Bob Packwood and William Roth first proposed the IRA Plus plan in 1989, allowed for after-tax contributions to an IRA. So what's, we mentioned pre-tax, after-tax is saying, hey, I just want to clear the taxes out now. And the beauty of this thing is that it grows tax-free. And eventually, when we take distributions, they come out tax-free. So if you're concerned about what's coming up with taxes, and we're locked in for a few years, I think about 5 years right now with the current brackets, Roths are great vehicles to invest in. And right now, I'm seeing a lot of it where people are hitting their 401k matches and possibly close to maxing. And then they're looking at doing a Roth IRA on the side for this reason. Let that thing grow. It's a different animal. Then eventually down the road, you have two sides of the fence. You have some that's taxable yet,
2: right?
20: Some that's not taxable. So if you're looking at whoever administration is in the office and working on tax code, if taxes are at a good spot like they are now, well, I'm probably going to pull from that 401k money.
2: Right.
20: If taxes are very high, I'm going to go after that Roth and save myself some money. So you have some control back in your plate, but if you push everything into the pre-tax stuff like pre-tax 401ks and, yep, traditional IRAs, well, then you have to pay taxes. You don't have any wiggle room. So right. You do want to give yourself some flexibility. Roths are the great way to do that.
2: Planning and options, right?
20: Mm-hmm.
2: Very good. Very good. The Taxpayer Relief Act of 1997, right?
20: Yeah.
2: Economic Growth and Tax Relief Reconciliation Act of 2001. That allows people to catch up. Does that allow us to catch up without changing, you know, tax brackets, anything else that it might be detrimental at all?
20: Not at all. It's actually a really positive thing. So what they do is once you hit age 50, again, this is another important age, You can actually add an extra $1,000 to either your Roth IRA or your traditional IRA to help catch up for retirement. And I think it's a good thing for people to get to that point, because some people start a little bit later in life, which is fine. This rule just allows them to get more tucked away into things like the Roth for investing and getting themselves to a point where they're ready to retire.
2: What do you tell people who are just getting started, maybe a little bit too late, and they just haven't felt comfortable, because I don't know about money, Kevin. I just don't get how this whole thing works. So I haven't done anything. That was me up until I met Niles Gens, right?
20: And how are things?

0: different place. Well, we can't go back and change that. But what we can do is go, here's where I'm at, and sit down and figure out some steps. And we help people with that every day. It's, you're not going to do everything at once. You're not going to sit down and solve the puzzle in an hour. It's going to take like, hey, this is the number one thing on my list that I'm going to attack. Maybe it's getting a Roth IRA going or signed up for the 401k. Yeah. And then it's like, what's the next thing? Maybe it's tucking some money, more money in savings. Maybe it's then, you know, working on, you know, estate planning, stuff like that. That's extra. But, you know, how to do the best we can to get you to a point where you're comfortable going into retirement.
1: If I'm correct on this, Gens Financial Services is not necessarily, you don't necessarily focus on the wealth accumulation stage, right? You pretty much focus on the decumulation phase, making sure that investments are good so that you're going to have income for life.
0: Yeah. I mean, right. Income planning. I was just talking about it last week with a workshop, and we have people all the time come in and say, I want 8% returns. I want this going on. I want this certain stock. And it's almost like the peeling back an onion. Yeah. It's like, okay, you come in with this. What's driving this?
1: Yeah.
0: And you start getting down to the core of it. And it's like, I want to make sure I'm not going to outlive my money.
1: Right.
0: That's the number one concern. It has been forever.
1: Yeah.
0: And you go back to where we start with pensions, that solved that riddle.
1: Yeah.
0: Pensions have gone away for the most part. So how do we best solve that? And once we get down to it, it goes, all right, well, we need to figure out a good way to produce income from what you have going on in your portfolio. How can we best do that? And then we go back and build this other stuff.
1: And think back to all of the planning, right? Initially, when Social Security was rolled out, people were living to about 65, 68, something like that. Well, they were paying into the Social Security Administration and not able to collect on the benefits because they passed away before all of it happened, right? So now people are living longer. We do have Social Security. They're able to use those benefits. But as we live longer, we may outlive our investments.
0: Yeah, and it's number one thing we see, and in the office and workshops, wherever. I mean, that's what it comes back to. Like I said, it may take a little bit for some people to get to that point and understand it, that we're not just talking about market returns. It's how do we make sure that you and your family are going to be okay, and that you're not sitting there in retirement wondering, when is that date that I'm going to be at zero?
1: Sure. How about the year 2006, the Pension Protection Act? Can you get into that a little bit?
0: Yeah, so this came out as far as 401ks and allowing employers to automatically enroll eligible employees into the 401k.
1: Okay.
0: So when I first started working, I was with a corporation out of Minneapolis, and the first thing I did, I was like, I got to get 401k going. I just got to do it right away when I'm doing my benefits, because otherwise, it's like, I'll do it next week, do it next month, whatever, and you just never get to it. Why? Because your paycheck's higher, and you're seeing more income come into your pocket. And you think, well, I'll get after that 401k later. And what happens is people just don't do it. And then a couple of years go by, and it's like, I never started it. I haven't really gotten retirement rolling at all. So this rule came out, and it's like, well, we're just going to automatically put people in. When they do their benefits sign up, 401k stuff's right there.
1: Yeah.
0: And I tell people all the time, whatever your 401k matches, you at least got to hit that.
1: Absolutely.
0: Anything above that, we'll have a discussion. We'll figure that out. But if they're offering 3%, you hit 3% because that's free money.
1: Yep.
0: So you're getting a total of 6 there. So the automatic enrollment, I'm a big fan of, because I think it pushes people from the sidelines into the game with this.
1: You bet.
0: And that, you know what, you're not even going to have, well, you still have a choice, but it's automatically getting you there, and then you actually got to reverse it.
1: Kev, people don't miss what they never have. So if you put that money away right out of your paycheck, you don't miss it.
0: Correct.
1: So do it right away, because like you say, man, I'm bringing home this much money. Oh, wait a minute. I don't want to lose any for retirement right now. I need that money. I've got diapers.
0: Yes, right? Exactly.
1: Kevin Wright in studio for Niles Gens, Gens Financial Services.
2: News. I'm Therese Crowley. You'll never see anything like this, says President Trump. His first flight on the new custom Air Force One donated by the Emir of Qatar.
3: We're very proud of this. The country is very proud of it.
2: To dedicate the Teddy Roosevelt Presidential Library in North Dakota, complete with a Rough Riders ceremonial escort when he gets there. And he's given Congress a task.
4: House Speaker Mike Johnson now says that he and Congress are going to try to

0: do what the Supreme Court couldn't yesterday in a very quick and efficient way. They're going to try to change the law to end birthright citizenship.
1: Fox's Peter Doocy, a socialist challenge for America 250. Maylott Quiroz beat 15-term Congresswoman Diana DeGette in the Colorado Democrat primary, but Senator John Hickenlooper bested progressive challenger Julie Gonzalez. 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
3: 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Showers and thunderstorms ending this morning. We'll see a high in the low 80s today. Your full KNSI forecast is on the way in moments. Good morning, I'm Jennifer Leverins. A Chippewa County court has sentenced 43-year-old Jacory McAlpin, a Montevideo man, to 106 years in prison for repeatedly assaulting a victim over 2.5 years. A jury convicted McAlpin in April on all 27 charges he faced, including multiple counts of first-degree criminal sexual conduct and stalking. Prosecutors say he sexually and physically assaulted the victim between 2022 and 2023, recording the attacks and using the videos as blackmail. Minnesota voters are deciding this fall whether schools should get more money from a state trust fund. The constitutional amendment would increase payouts from the payment from the permanent school fund. The fund was established in 1858 with proceeds from the sale of timber and minerals. Supporters say the change could give districts more flexible funding without raising taxes. Advocates are trying to raise awareness of the amendment because ballots with the question left blank will be counted as no votes against the proposal. Americans' attitudes toward the economy improved slightly this month as gas prices declined, but their outlook still mostly negative by historical standards. The Conference Board said Tuesday its consumer confidence index rose 0.6 of a point to 91.2 in June, a figure still below the year-ago reading of 95.2. Consumer attitudes worsened after the conflict in Iran caused oil and gas prices to spike, accelerating inflation and causing inflation-adjusted incomes to decline. Before the pandemic, the index regularly topped 120. Waite Park accepting applications for its 2026 Metro Citizens Police Academy. Attendees will train in several areas that mirror what most officers go through. Classes start September 10th. Residency and age restrictions apply. You can learn more and find an application at knsiradio.com. This look at news is brought to you by North Risk Partners. For more on these and other stories, visit knsiradio.com, where you can also cast your vote daily in our America 250 listener poll. I'm Jennifer Leverins, KNSI News.
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10: 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Good morning. 68 right now. Southwesterly to 10, dew points at 63, humidity only 84%. 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How about 81 today? 80% chance of rain between now and, the next 25, 30 minutes. Maybe a quarter of an inch of rain. Partly cloudy tonight down to 65. Sun and 89 for tomorrow. Tomorrow night, 70% chance of rain down to 66. Could get 3/4 of an inch. Friday, partial sun, 85, 70% chance of rain, maybe a half an inch. Friday night, 60% chance of rain, maybe a half an inch. Low down to 65. Independence Day, partial sun, 82. That night, clouds, 63. And then on Sunday, sunshine, 85. Okay, there is a 40% chance of rain on Independence Day and Saturday night. But it's also a 60% chance that it's not going to rain. Let's play the odds, shall we? Again, we're at 68 right now. 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Workshops are on hiatus until, the end of August?
11: I would say September? End of August, early September. We'll have an announcement soon. We're a little break right now.
10: Absolutely. But the offices are still open.
11: Still rock and roll at the office. Absolutely. Still busy. There's no slowing down. It's just the workshops we put on pause until after he's done with summer vacation.
10: There is no slowing down. That is for darn sure. Kevin Bright is in for Niles Gens today. We stopped with the 2010s, the DIY era, the do-it-yourself era of personal investing. What do we need to know about that?
11: Well, this was the smartphone boom, financial technology, or if you want to call it fintech.
10: Okay.
11: What it did is it allowed everyday Americans to get access to more things out there. And you're seeing a lot more now than even then with, trading apps. Like you can literally bet and trade on anything, it seems like, these days. But this decade opened up the rise of the robo-advisor, and we're looking at post-2008. So a lot of people had issues and trust issues with the banks and financial institutions, and they thought, I'm going to do it myself.
10: Yeah.
11: And that's the DIY. So there's a lot of things going on, a lot of things that drove this. I think it's great because it opened up a whole new avenue that you didn't need to be a sophisticated investor or high net worth investor to get access to these tools. Now they're kind of available across the board. So okay. If you want to get in there and do some trading by yourself, do some investing and not use the advisor out, that's fine. I see a section of people that can handle that and can make it work. I also see a large section of people that need some help, and maybe not with everything. Maybe they have their chunk that they're going to do this with and manage it by themselves. But there is a chunk that you should probably look at having professionally managed.
10: You know, Kevin, I do not live in that neighborhood of, I don't care if I lose 10 grand, right? I don't live there. But there are people that do. And you and I were talking off the air. I used to know a gal who was a day trader, right? I don't know what the amount of money that she used to be able to play with, if it was 5 or 10 or whatever. But you said something that was really, really spot on. Do not do this unless you can afford to lose that money. And once that money is gone, you shouldn't plan on dipping back into your retirement accounts to get another 10 grand to play with. Yeah. I wouldn't think.
11: Yeah, I mean, I think that's exactly it. It's just like walking to the casino. If you're down $1,000, you're not going to go start pulling more money out to hopefully recoup those losses. And some people get driven by it. You should probably walk out while you can. But, I think there's a point, too, where you're looking at this and taking the emotional risk out of it.
10: Yeah.
11: That's where a lot of people miss that point, is if you're managing your own money, you have your emotions tied into it. If you're putting it with some, or at least a chunk of it, with an advisor, for example, you're taking that off the table. And they can give you kind of that outside look going, you know, I know you feel passionate about these certain companies or stocks, but maybe we need to diversify. Maybe we need to look elsewhere for other opportunities. So it takes that chunk out of it. Like I said, I love that it opened up all these different avenues for the everyday person. It's easier to invest and save. But there is a point where you want a professional help. Just like with being at a house, we're talking about home management.
10: Yep.
11: There's certain things you can YouTube, you can do outlets, you can do fans, whatever else. At certain points, you're going, this is too big of a job to pull up YouTube and hopefully figure out. Like your furnace, like maybe it's a water softener or an AC unit, like stuff that it's like you got to get this right and nail it. Otherwise, it's going to be a disaster.
10: Sure.
11: It's the same thing with financial planning.
10: You know, I worry about people who look at the opportunity to do it themselves and, I'm going to get rich quick. I don't think so. It's not a sprint. Saving money for retirement is a long road.
11: Yeah, it's the marathon. I mean, you just got to be prepared for ups and downs. Some people out there, I mean, yeah, they nail it and they get lucky and get rich quick, but it's not for the everyday person. I would not plan for that. It's just like playing the lottery. Like you hope that you're going to win and you feel like you have a chance, but in reality, the chances are very minimal. So you want to settle in and just say, I'm going for the long haul.
10: Yep.
11: If something comes up and I get a little something on top of what I was expecting, that's great. But stay level-headed. That's how you're going to win.
10: So the 2020s roll around. There is now suddenly Step Up Savings with the Secure Act and Secure 2.0.
11: Yeah, I mean, we're looking at the RMDs. You brought it up earlier. So RMDs, required minimum distributions. This, again, changed with the Secure Act in the 2020s not that long ago. For a long, long time, it was 70 and a half. That was the magical age where if you hadn't taken anything from your IRA or 401k, the IRS came knocking at the door, says you have a certain percentage, it's called 4%, that you need to take out at least. And most people by then are pulling a little bit of money out, so they're covered.
10: Sure.
11: But if you hadn't, this is where the RMDs popped up. And so they were 70 and a half, then they switched to 72, and now they're currently age 73. So 73 is the age we look at. I know they're looking at going to age 75 by 2033. Why they keep pushing it back, I'm not 100% sure, but you would think they'd actually move it up to get money taxed earlier, but they're looking at changing it.
10: I think it's because people are working and living longer. You know, they may retire, but yet they go back to work, so they're still able to contribute and stuff like that. So I think that may be it. I'm not
11: sure.
10: Could
11: be it. I mean, you might be onto something there, but what I tell people is eventually you need to pull from these accounts. You can't just sit in deferral forever. So we need to come up with a plan, whether it's the income, which is going to cover their RMDs, or what we do for our clients is say, all right, you have this IRA on the side, kind of letting it sit and grow, not really messing with it. Maybe it has a purpose for legacy planning or just a rainy day fund. We need to set up an automatic RMD out of it every year. So the company or plan that it's with looks at it and goes, the IRS says you have X amount of dollars to pull out. We're going to at least pull that out by the end of the year and send you the check so you don't have to worry about it. Because things get missed. We get busy. Clients get busy or maybe can't get in the office. We don't want to miss one of these things and pay a penalty.
10: It allows savers to withdraw up to $1,000 once per year out of their retirement accounts for an urgent personal financial emergency without triggering the traditional 10% early withdrawal tax penalty. I wonder, how do you have to prove that?
11: That one I'm not 100% on, but they've changed some of these rules. You know, you go back, like for first-time home buyer, you know, you could pull from the 401k and things like that to help cover. This is kind of like that, which just opens up new opportunity for if you get into an emergency situation, you're not 59 and a half yet, this could help. I'm not seeing the exact detail on this, but it looks basically it's just another tweak to it, and you'll probably see more going forward.
10: For sure. And while, I mean, we're just covering the top of stuff here, going glossing over with a wide paintbrush here. Are we done with all of this? Are we done, do you think, Kevin, kind of tweaking and pushing buttons and making this plan better and that plan better? Or are they still going to be maybe tweaking stuff as time goes on here?
11: They're going to continue tweaking stuff. Joke Niles and I have is like every January 1, you know, we start a new year, but we're sitting down going, what are the new tax laws? What are the new allowances? What has changed? Because every single year there's something new.
10: Yeah.
11: And there's more things to come. There's obviously changes with Social Security need to happen. There's going to be possibly changes with these RMDs. changes with options of getting money out of these retirement plans. I mean, there's going to be more of this. This is set right now as we're looking at it, but there's always tweaks and things that they're trying to pass and get done with it. So we'll see.
10: Okay, I have to turn the page and we have to kind of smile about this because people always are freaking out. You flip on the television, you hear the news, they say, oh my gosh, we're running out of money for Social Security and Medicare. Not.
11: Yeah, I mean, there's trillions of dollars leaving the Social Security program.
10: Sure.
11: Every year. So you're looking at how many people are using this and they're counting on this for income. Some folks, this is their only source of income. And so are they going to pull the rug on that? I'm very, very confident they're not going to because there'd be an uproar.
10: Oh, boy.
11: There'd be a ton of issues across the country.
10: Oh, boy.
11: There'd be people that didn't have any money to work with. Like, what do you do? So what they're probably going to do is start going, where can we kind of push the buttons to make changes we're just talking about? What can we either push back or shore up to make sure this is going to be funded? And you're seeing some things on the news. They're looking at it. They're throwing some things out. We'll see what we can get to stick. I'm guessing it's just going to push retirement out a little further. It may do different things with, you know, taxing income now for Social Security. They may keep pushing up that taxable limit for Social Security purposes. But there's definitely more work to do, and I think they're going to get there. It's just a matter of when and how much action they're going to take, but I'm hoping they get it on it here the next 2 years for sure.
10: I think the bottom line in all of this is you can never start saving soon enough, right? Mom and Dad, if you don't know about the rule of 72, talk with your financial planner about all of that. Talk with your kids about that. Over the Father's Day weekend, I had a chance to talk with my grandson and listen to my son-in-law tell his son about if you just put X amount of dollars away out of every paycheck, by the time it's time for you to retire, when you want to retire, you'll have $1 million. Okay. I don't care who you are. $1 million is still a lot of money.
11: Absolutely.
10: Right. And when you start talking to those kids, they're not going to want to listen because did you when you were young?
11: No.
10: Heck no.
11: I mean, I was worried about, you know, hanging out with your friends.
10: Sure.
11: Or whatever you had going on with sports in school.
10: Yeah.
11: And at some points working and, you know, just having fun. So like, yeah, you didn't think about that stuff. But if you can get people to understand, like, it doesn't take a lot. It's just a little nudge. Then you start noticing how it's working for, and then you want to put more into it.
10: Yeah.
11: And then all of a sudden, yeah, this thing's taken off and you see some good years and all of a sudden you look back and it's like, wow, I've come a long ways with it. And now I'm in a much more comfortable spot.
10: You know, you are spot on, Kevin. Your attitude changes when you see it start happening. You go, oh my God, it works.
11: Yeah. I mean, it takes a little bit for people to kind of wrap their head around that compound interest. Once they do, man, it's a powerful tool.
10: I don't know why we get dragged kicking and screaming into being a smarter person, but we always do. Kevin Bright, thank you, sir.
11: Yeah, thank you, and happy 4th to everybody out there.
10: Happy 4th, and you get home and hug that little girl, okay?
11: I will.
10: Oh, and then start child-proofing.
11: I'm on it.
10: You bet. 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
10: 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Everybody and their brother keeping an eye on the weather, right? We're at 68 right now, southwesterly to 10. Today's forecast, well, dew point's at 63, so it's thick. But today, still have an 80% chance of some rainfall. High today of 81, maybe a quarter of an inch of rain, and it's not in the neighborhood quite yet. Partly cloudy, 65 overnight tonight. For tomorrow, sun and 89. Tomorrow night, a 70% chance of rain. We're still into Thursday night, right? Maybe three quarters of an inch, 66 for the low. Friday, partly sunny, 85. 70% chance of rain, maybe a quarter, maybe a half. Timing is going to be the story. Friday between 10 and 1, and then a chance after 1 o'clock. Okay? Friday night, a chance of rainfall likely after midnight. So we can catch that break Friday night, right? Joetown, we will be there for that. Independence Day, Saturday, partly sunny, 82, a 40% chance of rain. That's it. And then Saturday night, clouds in 63, with still a 40% chance of rain. But wait, look at it the other way. It's a 60% chance it's not going to happen, right? Right. 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
5: This is a Bloomberg Money Minute. Job creation rising this month thanks to service industries, but that creation was less than expected. Downbeat tone on Wall Street this morning, Nike among the shares losing traction after warning about a slowdown triggered by elevated consumer anxiety and inventory issues. The FDA letting Philip Morris market Zyn nicotine pouches and flavors like coffee, cool mint, and cinnamon as less harmful than cigarettes. Another big AI customer, the CIA director, promising to step up the agency's efforts to deploy AI and quantum computing, saying AI rewrites the spy playbook and alters tradecraft forever. And Gen Zers cleaning up the car detailing business. Postings on TikTok inspiring people to start power washing and car detailing businesses. Wall Street Journal says there are few barriers to entry, but it also warns not everyone is seeing bubbles of money, and it can be hard work. This report is sponsored by Vanguard Investor Choice, a proxy voting program for eligible Vanguard index funds. Denise Pellegrini, Bloomberg Radio.
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3: What he got as a gift just got off the ground. I'm Dave Anthony, Fox News, the new Air Force One.
7: We're very proud of this. The country is very proud of it.
3: President Trump's now flying in that plane on his way to North Dakota for the dedication of Teddy Roosevelt's presidential library.
8: The new Air Force One is a gift from the Qatari government, a Boeing 747 modified by the Air Force after delivery last year.
7: They made it appropriate for a president. That means the security and all of the different bells and whistles.
8: It joins the fleet as an interim aircraft for use before the completion of two new Boeing 747s built for Air Force One use, running behind schedule, pushed back to mid-2028. It's painted with a dark blue underbelly and a white top separated by a red and a gold stripe, replacing the light blue, silver, and white color scheme used since the Kennedy administration.
3: Fox's Chris Foster. Before taking off, reporters also asked the president about a financial filing showing he made nearly $1.2 billion from his cryptocurrency investments last year.
7: Well, I've made a lot of money before I became president, and they invest my money, and I don't talk to them. I don't even speak to them. So I have many people, I don't know what they call it, closed accounts or something. You put your money in, and that's it.
3: The president also touted oil prices falling again today.
7: Lower than when I started the, I guess you could call it an attack on Iran so that they never have a nuclear weapon.
3: His special envoys are in Qatar for another round of talks today through mediators, with keeping shipping flowing in the Strait of Hormuz still a big issue. Now to Colorado, where another socialist has primaried out a Democrat in Congress.
9: We won tonight, but this is about something so much bigger than this moment.
3: Maylot Quiros defeated Diana DeGette, who's been in Congress longer than she's been alive. Quiros was born a year after DeGette was first elected. It's a very Democratic Denver district, so Quiros is a strong favorite to win that House seat in November, just like the two socialists who defeated Democratic congressman last week in New York City. 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
11: 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Showers and thunderstorms ending this morning, a high in the low 80s this afternoon. Your full KNSI forecast is on the way in moments. Good morning, I'm Jennifer Leverins. Bail has been set at $1 million for the suspect accused of stabbing a Cold Spring group home employee to death. According to the criminal complaint, police were called to the 400 block of 8th Avenue North for an assault Saturday evening and found the man who'd been stabbed in the neck. Life-saving measures were taken, but he was pronounced dead at the scene. Witnesses say they heard 33-year-old Luke McLean threatening to kill the victim before the attack, which was also captured on surveillance video. McLean has been charged with second-degree murder. Drivers in the Lake George neighborhood will want to plan ahead over the next 2 weeks. The St. Cloud City Engineer's Office says 15th Avenue South is now intermittently closed to through traffic in single-block segments between Highway 23 and 8th Street South. The closures run daily from 7 a.m. to 7 p.m. City says the work is tied to planned water service replacement. And because crews move one block at a time, the closed stretch will shift as the project goes. Drivers are asked to find alternate routes during work hours. A new law takes effect today establishing requirements for anonymous threat reporting in Minnesota schools. Districts and charter schools will eventually need a mobile app, website, or hotline where students, staff, and parents can submit anonymous tips about potential threats. Schools have until June 30th, 2027 to adopt a formal policy and until July 1st, 2028 to have a system up and running. Two St. Cloud organizations are among 52 community clean energy projects across the state to land seed grants from the Clean Energy Resource Teams. Community Grassroots Solutions and Promise Neighborhood of Central Minnesota both got funding in this latest round. The two are among eight projects funded in the central region to build clean energy awareness, remove barriers to home energy assessments, and work with energy-burdened households to lower costs. This Look at News is brought to you by North Risk Partners. For more on these and other stories, visit knsiradio.com. where you can also cast your vote daily in our America 250 listener poll on the moments that shaped our nation. I'm Jennifer Leverins, KNSI News.
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27: 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Now your local forecast from the Hanson Paving Weather Center.
16: Daytime highs approaching 82 today under overcast skies with a chance of thunderstorms. Winds out of the south, 5 to 10 miles per hour. Lows dip down to about 65 tonight, mainly clear skies. Daytime highs approaching 89 tomorrow, lots of sunshine. I'm Staff Meteorologist Paul Crombley on KNSI. Right now, it's 68 degrees.

0: This is the Ox. Welcome to Hot Talk with the Ox, the Wednesday edition, the 4th of July, Wednesday edition, and it's July. Hey, you know what the Ox did yesterday? An amazing thing. He actually tore the page off of his giant office wall calendar a day ahead.
1: Oh, nice.
0: I'm looking at the calendar. I'm seeing July 1st. This is a new turning of the page for the Ox, getting ahead of things. Because usually when it's the first of the month, I look at the calendar and I make mistakes. All right. Lots of stuff coming up today. 1 hour away, the great Mark Krikorian, a national expert. He is the executive director of the Center for Immigration Studies, reacting to the birthright citizenship SCOTUS ruling yesterday that everybody's talking about. He says that might not be so bad for Trump and the gang. We'll see. Okay. He's got some interesting takes on it. Certainly a great national get there. So that's 1 hour from now. Otherwise, we're just going to screw around today and have some fun, because after all, it's the 4th of July. There are plenty of other things going on to talk about, though. No shortage of material. But, again, it is the 4th of July. But, you know, the best thing about the St. Cloud, St. Joseph area is that the 3rd of July actually is a big highlight, because we've got Joetown Rocks taking the stage, Michael Kavanaugh, the Killer V's, a great story there. The V family, the Bobby V family, really a cornerstone and making this huge event for the area go. And this year will be fabulous. One of the guys on stage, one of the cornerstones of the whole operation, Tommy V joins us. Tommy, welcome back to Hot Talk with the Ox, sir.
2: Hey, how you doing?
0: Fabulous. Thank you. And first of all, just thanks again for continuing your commitment to a great 4th of July celebration in the St. Cloud, St. Joseph area, sir.
2: Yeah, no problem. It's such a fun event for, you know, it's a fun one to put on, and it's a great one for the community, so we have a really good time doing it.
0: So tell me about the show this year. It's funny because this young fella, Bennett V, is really getting a lot of pub.
2: Yeah. Yeah, he's my son, and he plays guitar with us, and he plays drums for a bunch of other people, so he's a busy boy. We love having him. You know, I toured with my dad for probably 25 years, and my dad used to always talk about how much fun it was having his kids in the band, and I was just kind of like, whatever, and now I get to see that for myself, and it's really cool. He was right all along.
0: Well, you're thinking it was just like platitudes type thing, like, it's good to have you along,
2: you know,
0: son.
2: Mm-hmm. Yeah, you know, just kind of like I just didn't understand it. I mean, we had fun playing together, but I didn't understand how much he was enjoying it. You know, traveling as a musician is hard, and you know, when you're young, when you're in your 20s, it's just nothing but fun. But for him, it was just, you know, he'd been doing it forever, and it was hard work, and so being able to have his family on the road with him really changed his whole point of view on being on the road. It allowed, I mean, I think he toured longer than he would have had he not had family in the band, put it that way. So I'm definitely seeing that now. It's a lot more fun to go out there and do it when you're surrounded by family, you know.
0: Has Bennett rounded the drinking age milestone yet, even?
2: Yeah, actually, yeah. He turned 24 last December, so he's getting up there now.
0: Already 24. Wow, that's awesome.
2: Yeah.
0: Well, Tommy V, so again, first of all, what do you know about this Michael Kavanaugh fella?
2: Well, so Michael's a guy that we manage, and he's a phenomenal talent. I'll start off by saying that he was, you know, handpicked by Billy Joel to play Billy Joel in Moving Out on Broadway.
0: Whoa.
2: He's just a massive talent. Unfortunately, he was diagnosed with some cysts on his throat and had to take the rest of the summer off for surgery. We just found this out a little bit ago. So what we're going to do is we're going to jump into the headline spot and play the Neil Diamond Show, which we haven't done at Joetown for 10 years, and we haven't done it around the area for a little while. So it kind of caught us all off guard. It was a real drag. Michael's a great guy. He's a really good friend. We are going to bring him back next year. Unfortunately, this is just one of those situations where he couldn't avoid it. If he would have continued to perform, he could have done permanent damage to his voice. And of course, nobody wanted that. So any singers out there know how dangerous they call them nodes or cysts, whatever, how dangerous that can be. Several of the guys in the area here that we all know have gone through it.
0: And
2: it's a scary thing. So on doctor's orders, he's already had the surgery and he's recovering now and hopes to be back out on the road in September. But yeah, so that kind of came out of nowhere. So we got together and decided that we were going to be there anyway, playing before him. So we just thought, well, we'll do the Neil Diamond show in that spot. So it's still going to be a really, really fun night. Great music. You know, it's a free event, all ages, you know, it's an all ages free, family friendly event. So a really good way to spend the night. And then, of course, there's phenomenal fireworks at the end of the night. So if you want to get your fireworks fix early, you can go there and then come to hit the ones in St. Cloud on the 4th.
0: Yeah, exactly. It's a great doubleheader that we've got here in the area for sure. And a large part, thanks to you guys. And, you know, I got to say, it sounds like a consolation prize, but seeing Cousin Matt do the Neil Diamond thing, I assume he's the front man still with that.
2: Yes,
0: and, you know, we're old former Northside Fargo boys, so... It's always been fun watching him since he was, you know, when he started playing pretty much junior high.
2: Yeah, we all started playing together in junior high and then you played together for a bunch of years, and then he went off with Johnny Holmes and we were out with my dad, you know, my brother and I were out touring with my dad and then kind of around 2007, 2008, we started playing together again and have been doing it ever since. Yeah. And it's, you know, I mean, that show continues to grow. We bring it all over the country and it sells out everywhere it goes. It's a phenomenal show for those who haven't seen it. And it's Neil Diamond. You can't miss with Neil Diamond, right?
0: Yeah, exactly. Everybody can sing along too. That's the best part.
2: Right. Yeah. Yeah, so it'll be a great night. And, it looks like the weather's, the weather forecast for Friday was looking a little rough, but in checking it this morning, it looks like it's, you know, we're going to have a really nice day. So it'll be great.
0: So taking the stage at the normal time, right?
2: Yes.
0: And then does this affect the time, your time playing at all?
2: Nope. Everything will go on as usual. The entertainment, the music will start at 6. We'll go on, somewhere around 8:30 and play right up until the fireworks. And then there's a couple other great bands that are going to be there that day. So it's a full fun day of music and there's of course the world famous Joe Burgers and all that stuff. So
0: yeah, fabulous. Well, it's great talking to you, Tommy. What you guys do for the community is fabulous. You wouldn't need to do it. But you've kind of adopted the area, St. Joe, as your home, really, for your family.
2: Right, yeah. I mean, you know, it was always important to my parents to do some sort of a community-oriented event. It started with Rock Around the Clock at Cathedral High School, you know, back in the early 80s when we were all in school there. And that went on for 20-some years. And then what that kind of ran its course. And when it ended, my folks live on Watab Lake, and we have a, you know, recording studio and offices in St. Joe. And we were approached by the church about their fundraiser. And my dad said, yeah, let's do it. So we started it. I think it was 2006. And it's been going strong ever since, and hopefully we'll go on into the future.
0: Wow.
2: Yeah, it was just always important to both of my parents that they're finding some way to get back to the community and some way to both of these things are fundraisers. One was for the Catholic, cathedral, the Catholic high school, and this one's for the St. Joe Catholic Church. So that was important to them. And so we just kind of grew up that way. And we just, you know, after dad retired and then passed away, we just decided we would keep that going. It meant a lot to him, and it's fun for us to do so.
0: Well, you get great community support, too, participation. You're certainly giving them what they want, clearly. And I think, as much as they show up to support the good cause, they're also showing up to see a killer show. Well, the Killer V's, we have Jeff and Tommy V, Cousin Matt, and Son Bennett on stage, among a whole bunch of other great performers all these years, Tommy. And can't thank you enough, really, on behalf of the whole community.
2: Well, thanks, Ox. Yeah, I mean, we look forward to seeing everybody out there. Weather's going to be great. Come on out. I think you can start setting chairs up after noon, after 12 p.m.
0: On Friday. On Friday, yeah, Friday itself.
2: Yeah,
0: okay.
2: So a lot of people, like to get out and throw chairs down early and then come back later. If you're up for that, come on out. Otherwise, we look forward to seeing everybody for a really fun day.
0: Thank you, Tommy. Appreciate that. Be safe out there. And thanks again. We'll see you Friday night.
2: Great, Ox. Take care.
0: Tommy V, the great Tommy V from the Killer V's, son of the great Bobby V, the late great Bobby V. Just one of the pioneer crooners of all time. And to have his family still continue multi-generational now, is just a real treat. By the way, I mean, it don't cost nothing. I mean, you walk in, right? So that's part of the deal, too. Wow. The weekend, of course, will then, in St. Joe, continue with the big annual parade, which is really fun. The Ox and Bob Hughes. Bob Hughes will be there handing out candy. I don't know that the Ox will or not. I'm scheduled to. I'm going to try to do it. I'm busy on Friday, as it turns out, at least during the day, and I'm not sure that might spill over into an overnight in a faraway land. But that being said, good possibility we'll be able to march in that parade. I've only been in the St. Joe parade once, and I was driving, what were they called? Vipers. I was driving a Viper, a brand new Viper at that time, which was like a Batmobile. And it was a friend of mine, a guy in the community who shall remain nameless. He just had this brand new Viper. It was like the only one in town. And I forget, I was driving, it was a convertible, and it was like, I don't know if it was a politician or somebody that was was walking alongside, and you know, the eye candy is the convertible car. Maybe it was might have been a princess. No, it wouldn't have been a princess on the back or anything, because what I would do is I would light it up, and people would be like, ah, come on, light it up. And the Ox, of course, in my early days, not sure I could still do it. It's been a while. I'm out of practice, but. Give me a hot rod and I'll smoke the tires, no problem. The sheriff was walking up and down and did not appreciate the Ox lighting up the tires on the Viper periodically throughout the parade route at the behest of parade goers, saying, light it up, Ox, light it up. Okay. But you know what? He had to smile. So that was my one and only time in the St. Joe parade, and I don't think I could get away with it today. I don't think the sheriff would be overly impressed with that.
1: Hmm.
0: And probably there'd be a lot of Karens in the audience, I'd probably be brought up on charges. Because, I mean, a little cloud, a little purple cloud of tire rubber smoke every time I did it. Not a huge cloud, because that would be offensive. But that was fun. I was a lot squirrelier back then, too. I know you're thinking, Ox, you're still pretty squirrely. Not that squirrely, though. Coming up on Hot Talk with the Ox. Okay, we're a little bit squirrely because of the rulings yesterday by the Supreme Court. Out of breath. I've caught my breath now. I'm regrouping. We got a guy by the name of Mark Krikorian who's going to be on with us kicking off hour two, who is an old friend of ours from the old Federation for American Immigration Reform Hold Their Feet to the Fire Radio Row events in Washington, D.C., was a regular guest of ours every year. He is the executive director of Center for Immigration Studies. I saw an immediate reaction from him yesterday saying, hey, all is not lost here. Meantime, since we spoke last, there's all kinds of legislation being drafted on the national level to prevent the birth tourism industry, to curb it, right? To try to, hey, wait a minute here. You can't just then now, come into, contract with pregnant women to bring them to this country so they can give birth here, so that they can have anchor babies. I don't know where that's going to go, but I'm sure Mark has seen some of these headlines as well. So we'll kind of save that conversation until we kick off hour two of Hot Talk with the Ox here coming up in about 45 minutes. But also, the new laws go into effect today in Minnesota. Some new spending and regulations and such. More in 1 month, by the way. So a lot of this that goes into effect today for the start of the state's fiscal year is spending. We'll go over some of those highlights here in just a second. I'll try to keep it not... I mean, I'll try to just highlight what I think are the potentially thought-provoking, worthy-of-discussion elements and not some of the mundane minutiae. Also, guess who's getting a raise? Ha-ha! Tim Walz! Keith Ellison! Peggy Flanagan says, I'm not taking your raise. We'll get to that. And there's so many polls right now, but you're not going to believe, maybe you will, maybe you agree with this, an AP poll, an Associated Press poll, that talks about how people think that they have way less freedoms than they used to, that their freedoms are being removed from them. I haven't seen the party breakdown on this, so we'll get to that here in a second. And then, if that's not enough, we have the Newsweek list of the most patriotic companies in the country. I believe it's a top 100, and there are Minnesota companies on the list. hear what those are. All that coming up as we have some fun here on this Wednesday edition, the 1st of July, on Hot Talk with the Ox.
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0: early on a Friday, please do it. We'll do it kind of a rare 3 o'clock. That way, maybe it's beer drinking afterwards. You might even have a terrible Todd appearance. We'll see. But, yeah. So all those in the audience, free drink at 7 West Tap House afterwards. And then Oxen Friends for Friday. But this will air on Friday. We just will be taping it today. Is that clear? Every now and then we do this. So we're doing it today. So it should be a lot of fun. We have Representative O'Driscoll joining us. Former Mayor Kleiss is actually going to be part of the action as well. Along with some other of our players. So we're looking forward to that. I think Ray is even going to be there, proprietor of the joint. Celebrate 250th. This will be our 4th of July. Oxen Friends, Pioneer Place Theater, downtown St. Cloud. Taping today, 3 o'clock. And I thought of this today. I'm wearing shorts. The Ox almost never wears shorts to work. Not a shorts at work guy. I'm not like a suit and tie guy at work, but I'm not a shorts guy or sweatpants or any of that stuff. But my guess is it's going to be kind of warm in the theater. So if you are coming to the theater, I think you can. Sometimes theaters are cold, but there haven't been acts there because the theater is what they call kind of dark for the summer. So my guess is the air conditioning has been not necessarily adjusted for large crowds' comfort. So it should be, it might be kind of warm in there. I'm not saying it's going to, you know, be sweltering, but my guess is a pair of shorts and a short sleeve shirt might be prudent if you're coming to be in the audience today. I'm just speculating. In the news today. Oh no, crap. Okay. I don't have the time to get to this. Look, I'll tease you with this, and I don't mean to be a teaser, but sometimes you gotta, we'll get to this as soon as we round the corner. Originally I had mentioned this Associated Press poll about how we feel about our freedoms. Been a lot of polls lately, but this one is interesting because it talks about the various freedoms that we have and how many of us feel that those freedoms are being threatened right now. And this is one of those polls where you could twist it around to fit whatever narrative you want to. Looking at some of the political breakdowns, you may be surprised to see some of them. But they poll the right to vote, the freedom of speech, the right to keep and bear arms, the freedom of religion. How threatened do we feel they are? And do you feel like you are free to find a good job if you want? And everything about, you know, what are you looking for retirement, et cetera? Is the American dream still alive? All that. So I realize I don't have enough time to get into it right now. So hang on to that. We'll round that corner. And Terrible Todd reminds me. Though apparently everybody else has been talking about it, we haven't talked much about it here on Hot Talk with the Ox, and that is the Tom Emmer controversial speech that he made in Washington, D.C. I think it was late last week at some conference that I should have been at. I know, everybody's reacting to it, so hear that. All that coming up in the next half hour of Hot Talk with the Ox.
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3: 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Showers and thunderstorms ending this morning. We'll see a high in the low 80s this afternoon. Your full KNSI forecast on the way in moments. Good morning, I'm Jennifer Leverins. A new law takes effect today establishing requirements for anonymous threat reporting in Minnesota schools. Districts and charter schools will eventually need a mobile app, website, or hotline where students, staff, and parents can submit anonymous tips about potential threats. Schools have until June 30th, 2027 to adopt a formal policy and until July 1st, 2028 to have a system up and running. The U.S. Justice Department and 19 states, including Minnesota, have reached a settlement agreement with three major egg producers over allegations the companies illegally colluded in a multi-year scheme to raise prices. The companies are accused of working together between June 2022 and March 2025 to inflate egg prices. To resolve the state's claims, the settlements require the companies to collectively pay $3.3 million and donate 53 million eggs. They must also adopt antitrust compliance programs and stop communicating with competitors about pricing. The settlements still require court approval. The Minnesota Board of Animal Health putting new limits on dogs and cats being brought into the state from Texas and New Mexico. It's a response to the spread of the New World screwworm, apparently.

0: parasitic fly whose larvae feed on living tissue and can kill an infected animal if it's not caught in time. The board is now requiring a veterinary inspection, proof of rabies vaccination, and an approved screwworm treatment before pets from these states can come in, along with a quarantine of at least 5 days. The Minnesota Twins topped by the Houston Astros 6-4 in Houston on Tuesday. Joe Ryan tagged with the loss after allowing 6 runs on 6 hits and 3 walks. Minnesota was seeking its 3rd straight victory and hopes to come out on top in tonight's rubber match. The first pitch is set for 7:10. In other team news, Anthony Banda landing on the IL. This look at news is brought to you by North Risk Partners. For more on these and other stories, visit knsiradio.com, where you can also cast your vote daily in our America 250 listener poll and the moments that shaped our nation. I'm Jennifer Leverins, KNSI News.
1: 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Now your local forecast from the Hanson Paving Weather Center.
2: Daytime highs approaching 82 today under overcast skies with a chance of thunderstorms. Winds out of the south, 5 to 10 miles per hour. Lows dip down to about 65 tonight, mainly clear skies. Daytime highs approaching 89 tomorrow. Lots of sunshine. I'm staff meteorologist Paul Trombley on KNSI. Right now, it's 68 degrees.
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0: Talk with the Ox on this 4th of July weekend. Okay, it's only Wednesday, I know, but it's the 1st of July. We've rounded the corner. Let the celebrations begin. A lot of people taking the long weekend. Again, Ox and Friends will be taped today, 3 o'clock at the Pioneer Place Theater, downtown St. Cloud. Join us if you dare. And then Terrible Todd and I are off Thursday and Friday, so we'll hear a best of. So we're not going to have a fill-in host or anything. Realizing, of course, it's a relative term, subjective term, if it's best of or not. But there will be, you'll hear a fresh Ox and Friends on Friday because we're going to tape it today. So there you have it, if that's clear. And then, if all goes well, Terrible Todd and I will be back with you on Monday after we round the corner.
1: Yep.
0: Oh, I got to share. Since I might run out of time, hold on. The clip that everybody's talking about, Tom Emmer at the Faith and Freedom Coalition event in Washington, D.C. that I should have been at. Sorry, I didn't forget about it, but we'll endeavor to be there next year. I had some other plans that I thought we were going to do this summer, but then I decided not to do them. So one thing led to another, and this one got away from me. But Tom Emmer was there, and he made a speech, and we'll get to that here in a second. Everybody's still talking about it. Apparently, Terrible Todd, you see it on Twitter, everybody's still talking about it, right?
1: Yep.
0: In that world. But Ilhan Omar and other people are commenting on this. Yes, it involved Somalis and whatnot. So hold on to that for just a second. But I got to share a quick 4th of July story because I might not have a chance to do this again. I'll either forget about it or something will happen and we'll get distracted. But the years ago, this is a great story. In the old days, when Ox was a news director in Detroit Lakes, Minnesota, back in the 90s, it was, it's one thing, it's tough. Like when you're in a little town and you have to figure out news every day to talk, to go collect and talk about. We didn't have the internet. Like we couldn't just cut and paste stuff. And my boss was always like, no, you got to do local stories. No, I don't care about what's going on in Fargo or Minneapolis. We need local stories. Okay. So I'm out there hoofing it, trying to get local stories. It's hard. Luckily, I was from the area. I was from Fargo, had a place on the lake for years, so I knew the area. I knew what to look for. Well, this poor new guy that came to the competing radio station in town had never been here before, didn't know anything. So he started making up news. And on the 4th of July, he talked about a fireworks accident where people were injured and what ambulances services were involved, what hospitals these people were taken to. And my boss is calling me saying, hey, how come we don't have this on the air? I'm like, it ain't happening. Didn't happen. The national media picked it up and ran national stories like NBC, ABC about this fireworks accident in the Detroit Lakes area. Turned out it was all completely made up. This poor guy just needed something to talk about in the news and made up an entire fireworks accident involving children, involving an named the ambulance service, named the hospital, a couple phone calls, like, no, we don't have anybody. It didn't happen. Like, oh my God. So I would say that, be safe out there, but at the same time, like, it's like so many people like want accidents to happen so they can be anti-fireworks or anti-firecracker. Oh, the bleeds it leads. Like, all right, just be safe. But you don't need to make up stories. Hilarious. The Congressman Emmer, by the way, speaking of that, was definitely not making things up, but I think he was, I don't know what he's up to, but I feel like he was baiting these people who reacted, baiting people like Ilhan Omar, baiting people. Now that Donald Trump has opened this whole floodgate to actually start analyzing, honestly, openly, this influx of refugees and the fact that we're giving them everything and not requiring them to assimilate, which is not fair, by the way, to them, the same as it's not fair to the citizens that have made this country. So you tell me when you hear this. This is the clip that everybody's talking about. I think it was a 10-minute speech, but this is the part that everybody's talking about. You tell me if this is any in any way, shape, or form somehow un-American or offensive to anybody who would endeavor to want to be or is an American.
1: Guess what? There is nothing racist about calling out a criminal. So when I say that... It's time. It's time. I mean, this is what they do in the great state of Minnesota. You know, our culture, that Scandinavian culture, by the way, I better make it clear before I go any farther. Minnesotans, are there any here? The reason I bring it up is because I tell people regularly, Minnesota did not create passive-aggressive behavior, but we did perfect it, okay? And I happen to be more on the aggressive-aggressive side, which doesn't always work in Minnesota, as Ralph will tell you. You know, sometimes Minnesotans are so afraid that you're going to call us a racist, you're going to call us an Islamophobe, you're going to call us some name that we just don't want to get into that fight. You know what? I would argue that I never did care, but I am done being careful, even the least bit careful. And I don't really care where you come from. But if you come to this great country, you have to understand you're coming here to be an American. We celebrate everyone's culture. We're happy with that as long as you are an American. Celebrate your culture. I don't care. Italian, Polish, Somali. Okay? But they don't assimilate. And if they don't assimilate, then they should go the hell back to where they came from.
0: Oh, yeah. All right, there you go. And for some odd reason, all of those things that he said that led up to that would set the stage. And you hear that, it's like, I don't care where you came from. I'm okay with that. If other people want to care where people came from, fine. I might be interested in where you came from, but I'm not going to treat you differently because of that. I'm not going to let you have different rights, different privileges, different whatever, or give you more money because you're from some place. But Emmer was saying that. Very interesting. I don't know what he's up to. But this is a really interesting... He's been very much out there ever since Donald Trump kind of opened this whole thing up. When he started talking about this, saying, oh, wait a minute, look, I'm just looking at this and saying almost all these fraudsters are Somali, almost all this and that. And it's like, wait, what's going on here? Okay, well, Ilhan Omar posts on X, I assimilated all the way to Congress, and this idiot still tells me to go back where I came from. I love it. It's like, okay, that's a great back and forth, if you will. However, she has done anything but assimilated, right? We had to change the laws so that she can wear her hijab on the House floor. She is anything but assimilating to be an American. She is not standing up for American ideals. Did she con her way into the country? Did she con her way into how much money does she actually have? Very confusing. Did she marry her brother? I don't know. But when you hear Ilhan Omar talk about America, that we need to, defund the police and all, those are not American values. So, okay, yeah, she made it to Congress. Does it make you an American because you made it to Congress? Does that mean that you assimilated? I think it means that you gamed the system. I think it means that you saw an opening. You saw an opportunity. And you got in there. Okay, there's that. But does that mean that you're truly an American, that you assimilated because you made it to Congress? It might. She might have a point. Let's see other people responding to this. Obviously you're seeing some of the usual pushbacks. Angie Craig, of course, denouncing the remarks as racist. Okay. Jay Lanny Hussein, the Council on American Islamic Relations, which has been dubbed, by the way, a terrorist organization in some states, said it was unacceptable for the congressman to blatantly target a community. I don't know that he was targeting a community. If you want to enlarge the community to be any community who has come here from, if the community is people who are here from other lands, who are taking advantage of our system, fraudulently stealing our money, and not assimilating to our culture, well, then that's the community. But I would lump Somalis into anybody else who's doing that. Let's see here. 320-251-1990. According to this also, let's see. The reaction's been negative, but we're getting something here on the Boulder Tap House text line. Oh, it just means some people did something. Oh, there's the clip, exactly. Not acknowledging the atrocities of 9/11 and who did it. I think, okay, what's this? Sharon texting in, Tom Emmer, he's being honest, and I love it. Now, remember, this is the same congressman who, in his freshman year, standing at a town hall meeting at the Ace Bar on the east side of St. Cloud, pushed back on community members there who were cautioning about the influx of the refugees, and he basically pushed back on them and really ticked them off, not knowing the situation because he didn't know the situation because he wasn't a St. Cloud guy. And there are people who will not vote for him because of that. He has lost St. Cloud regularly because of that. But maybe these things gets that back. I mean, he wins by and large the rest of the district, but I think Emmer is getting a jump on the Islam invasion and Sharia law implementation, according to Colonel Todd. He's not wrong. If I were to move to a much better country that gives my family and me great freedoms and opportunities, I'd be learning their ways, celebrating their holidays, waving the flag like crazy, because they obviously must be doing something right and out of appreciation alone for allowing me in. But I already live in the greatest country, and to each their own, I guess. That is the big question. You just look at this and say, you know what? All that this country gives to people, and the only thing that we ask is that you just become an American and embrace the culture. Not abuse it. Who else? Like, why would you come here? I'll liken this to the Californians who moved to Arizona because they just can't handle the taxes, the regulations, the liberal politics. So they moved to Arizona and then continue to be liberals. They're moving to Texas. It's like, wait a minute here. You had to flee where you were because of your politics. And now you're bringing your politics to this land of opportunity that you needed to go to. And yet you're continuing with your politics? That, to me, is just nonsensical. 320-251-1990 on the Boulder Tap House studio or text line. I just wanted to get to this because everybody's talking about it. We had not played that clip yet on Hot Talk with the Ox, though I did make mention of it. Coming up, speaking of being an American, what does it mean? And are your freedoms, do you think your freedoms are being eroded? And exactly what freedoms would those be? Huge Associated Press poll. That next on Hot Talk with the Ox.
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0: 78% of us believe the freedom of speech is being threatened.
1: 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Wow.
0: Where do you fit in on that one? Only 20% of us don't feel like there's a threat at all to the freedom of speech. A new AP poll is out. Welcome to Hot Talk with the Ox. By the way, this is being reported, I think, from a poll that was taken back in April. Whatever. For some reason, I suppose it's out because of the whole 250th anniversary birthday, whatever, that's coming up here on Saturday of the signing of the Declaration. Yeah, 61% of Democrats feel like the freedom of speech is being majorly threatened. Only 34% of Republicans feel that way for some reason. The right to vote, 58% of Democrats feel like there's a major threat. 24% feel like there's a minor threat to the right to vote. Where are you getting that? Only 18% of Republicans feel it's a major threat. Even, are you ready for this? 57% of Democrats feel like the right to keep and bear arms is being threatened. Wow. 81% of Republicans feel that way, by the way. And the freedom of religion, according to the poll, overall 28% feel like it's a major threat right now. 40% say that it's a minor threat. Where would you put yourself on that? Almost everybody, Democrats, independents, Republicans, are all about the same on this. Between, say, 30 and 35% feel there's no threat to the freedom of religion. So what does that mean? Like, where are they getting the... How would you answer that question? 2 in 10 adults feel that freedom is the main thing that unites Americans the most. What freedom? Freedom or liberty, 18%. Is what adults feel, that 18% of us feel that's the main thing that unites us. 9% say it's political interests or values. 8% patriotism, whatever. All the way down to 1% feel that it's diversity. Diversity is the one thing that unites most Americans, which I find ironic. 2% family. 2% peace and safety. 2% sports. 2% say tragedies or crises unite us. Well, that does happen. We've seen that historically. Hope and opportunity, 4%, is tied with negativity and problems, racism, anger, etc. So we're all angry with everybody else. 4% say that's what unites us. Maybe. Wow. What is the main source of division in America? 27% of us say political interests or values. 14% say leaders, government, or elites. I would put those together. Economic interests or values, 14%. I think I'd put all that together, which is over 50% then. 10% say race and racism are the main source of division. Haha, take that. 1%, only 1% say it's religion. 3% say it's media. Okay. Bigotry or fear, 5% say it's the main source of division in America. How would you answer that question? The poll goes on to talk about what we're most proud of. I think we've had some of that. And the American flag, do you see it as a uniting symbol? Do you see it as a divisive symbol, etc.? Kind of interesting. Lots on this poll, but certainly we're all kind of figuring out where we're at in this 250th birthday of the signing of the Declaration of Independence. Coming up on Hot Talk with the Ox. Well, speaking of all of that, we had some Supreme Court rulings yesterday. Yikes, one of them, the birthright citizenship. Guess what? If you're born here, you're an American. Mark Krikorian, Center for Immigration Studies, talks about it. There may be a silver lining in all this next on Hot Talk.
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4: He's on his way to celebrate another president. I'm Dave Anthony, Fox News. And to get to the new Teddy Roosevelt Library in North Dakota, President Trump's taking his first flight on the new Air Force One, which was a gift from Qatar.
5: Frankly, we couldn't build a plane like this because we wouldn't be willing to spend the kind of money necessary. They spent top dollar. So the head of Boeing said, this is considered the best 747 they've ever built.
4: Before leaving, reporters also asked the president about a new financial filing showing he made a lot of money last year, but he says he isn't involved in investments.
5: I think it's called the blind account, but they take it. And I never speak to any of the people that run the money.
6: The president has vowed to make the U.S. the crypto capital of the world. The Trump family businesses have also endorsed crypto through investing, and it paid off. A filing with the U.S. Office of Government Ethics found President Trump reported more than $1 billion in crypto-related income for 2025.
4: Fox's Jeanine Casola. The president also talked this morning before taking off about Iran as negotiations continue through mediators today in Qatar.
5: I call it the denuclearization. And it's all taking place. It's all going well.
7: But if that changes, the Secretary of War, Pete Hegseth, and the Chairman of the Joint Chiefs, Dan Raisin Kane, have given the president different options. According to the Wall Street Journal, the conversations have centered on whether the U.S. should abandon negotiations and resume full-scale attacks on Iran, the official said, a move some of them describe as finishing the job.
4: Fox's Peter Ducey at the White House in Washington, where it's going to be really hot the next few days. Fox weather meteorologist Michael Estime is in D.C.
8: When you factor in the humidity, it'll feel closer to 105 degrees tomorrow, and then on Friday we're talking about extreme heat watches. Dana, listen to this. 112 is what it's expected to feel like on Friday.
4: That triple-digit heat goes all the way up to Maine. Heat warnings across the Midwest to America.
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10: 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Showers and thunderstorms ending with a high in the low 80s this afternoon. Your full KNSI forecast is on the way in moments. Good morning, I'm Jennifer Leverenz. A Stearns County judge has set bail at $1 million for the suspect accused of killing a group home employee on Saturday evening. According to court documents, police were called to the home on the 400 block of 8th Avenue North after 33-year-old Luke McLean stabbed the man in the neck several times. He was pronounced dead at the scene. What provoked the attack is not clear. McLean is charged with second-degree murder. He faces up to 40 years in prison if convicted. For anyone driving through the Lake George neighborhood, expect some delays. 15th Avenue South now closed to through traffic one block at a time between Highway 23 and 8th Street South. The St. Cloud City Engineer's Office says the closures run daily from 7 a.m. to 7 p.m. for about 2 weeks. Crews are working on a water service replacement project. The city is asking drivers to use alternate routes. Help is on the way for St. Cloud residents struggling with high energy bills. Two local organizations have landed seed grants from the Clean Energy Resource Teams as part of a statewide round of funding for 52 community projects. Community Grassroots Solutions will work on clean energy awareness and home energy assessments in the St. Cloud area. Promise Neighborhood of Central Minnesota helps energy-burdened households cut costs and improve air quality in the home. The grants target underserved communities, including homes that spend more than 5% of their income on energy costs. And a Waite Park company has launched a new artificial intelligence tool aimed at simplifying back-to-school shopping. Impax announced on Tuesday the rollout of the tool called the Kit Genie. Parents can upload a photograph of their child's classroom supply list, and the technology reads the items and quantities requested. It then assembles a kit of supplies to be shipped right to their home. The tool is available now ahead of the 2026 back-to-school shopping season. This look at news is brought to you by North Risk Partners. For more on these and other stories, visit knsiradio.com. which is also where you can sign up for the daily newsletter and cast your vote daily in our America 250 listener poll on the most influential moments that shaped our nation. I'm Jennifer Leverins, KNSI News.
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12: Mainly cloudy skies today with highs around 82. Winds out of the south 5 to 10 miles per hour. Tonight, lows around 65. Mainly clear skies tomorrow. Daytime highs approaching 89. 85 Friday with thunderstorms likely. 83 Saturday, storms continue. I'm Staff Meteorologist Paul Crombley on KNSI. Currently, it's 70 degrees.

0: 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Welcome to Hot Talk with the Ox,
1: the
0: 4th of July edition. 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Was that, am I doing the math right? 5 hours from now?
1: Yeah.
0: 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And then, what is it, re-air, like, on Sundays or something, right?
2: Yep.
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2: Just Sunday.
0: All right. So, so there'll be best of Hot Talk with the Ox, realizing, of course, that's a subjective term, tomorrow and Friday up until the last hour. And then the last hour will be, it'll be taped, but it'll be never heard before. Ox and Friends, if all goes well today. And as usual, by the way, if you are in the audience at Pioneer Place Theater today for the taping of Ox and Friends, if you want to stay after, go next door to our official sponsor of Ox and Friends, 7 West Tap House. We'll buy you a free drink, whatever you want. Cocktails or from their 50 taps or a soft drink or some of that tasty root beer off the keg. That's always a highlight. But that'll be fun. We'll do that afterwards. So kind of a great way to start off the 4-day holiday weekend for some of us. Ahem. It might even be a terrible Todd sighting. We'll see.
2: Maybe.
0: So a great way to wrap up the day today. Again, that taping starts at 3. We have former Mayor Kleiss. We have Representative O'Driscoll. Some of the other regulars I think are going to be there. I forgot who all's coming, but should be a good time. And dress for summer because it might be warm in there. Is that fair? Just telling you. Mark Krikorian, the great Mark Krikorian, back on Hot Talk with the Ox. He is the executive director for the Center for Immigration Studies. Old-time friend of ours in the old days back at the Federation for American Immigration Reforms, Hold Their Feet to the Fire Radio Rose in Washington, D.C. And Mark, man, I thought of you when I saw this birthright citizenship Supreme Court ruling yesterday. I got to imagine you've got a few things to say about that, my friend.
3: Yeah, it was a busy day yesterday. As they said in Airplane, I picked the wrong day to quit sniffing glue. But yeah, it was, it wasn't unexpected, at least part of it. There was no way the president was going to win in the sense that his executive order would be allowed to go through because, you know, a change of that magnitude is not the kind of thing that you can just do with an executive order. The disappointing part was that by a 5-4 majority, the court said that Congress wasn't even allowed to change our citizenship rules. The rules were even illegal. The kids born to illegals and tourists and what have you get automatic citizenship because the three Democratic justices plus Barrett and the Chief Justice said, no, that's what the Constitution, that's what the 14th Amendment means. And there's no way that Congress can change it short of, you know, a constitutional amendment. And so they basically took the issue out of normal politics. And I think that's a real problem in the long run because it means that you can't just sort of approach it as a regular political issue. You have to try to get a constitutional amendment to change it. And, you know, that's when Congress is having trouble naming post offices, let alone anything else, the idea that we're going to be able to get a constitutional amendment on this is unlikely.
0: Not in our lifetime, anyway, for sure. That's not stopping, and I want to get you've got an interesting take on this too. I want to get to that here in a second, Mark. But seeing now in the past 24 hours or 22 hours, however long it's been, many Congress people, senators, also promising legislation to at least crack down on, say, the tourism anchor baby business type thing. So we'll see where those go.
3: Yeah, I mean, that's what Congress is supposed to do. So, you know, I mean, it's nice they're doing it now. You know, would have been nice to have been doing it before it ever got to this point. And there have been congressmen who, to be fair, who have introduced legislation to change the citizenship practices that we've been doing for a long time. But, you know, this decision seems to have lit a fire under several lawmakers, and that's a good thing. What I want to make sure is that it lights a fire under the administration, too, because they shouldn't just sort of shrug and say, oh, well, we lost this one, even though we won some others. There's all kinds of things you can do to limit anchor babies, which I don't really like the term, but, you know, you get the point. It's that people born here who get citizenship, to, but their parents are not neither citizens nor regular legal immigrants. In other words, they could be illegals, mm-hmm. could be foreign students, foreign workers, tourists. And so, you know, in doubling down on deportation of illegals before they have kids, cracking down on birth tourism. For instance, one of the things they're going to have to do now is the application for a visa, the form that you have to fill out abroad for a tourist visa, is now going to have to ask, are you pregnant? Are you expecting a child? And, you know, it's going to have to be a grounds for not being let into the country if you're pregnant. I mean, I don't want to do that, but the Supreme Court has basically left us no choice.
0: Right. So it's a big deal. I think we got Rick Scott, Rick Scott, Chip Roy. I've read some others that are trying to author some legislation on this. But Mark, you make a good point. The Supreme Court ruling changes nothing. So
3: right.
0: why, if this is such a big deal, why, this changes absolutely nothing. It's status quo. So odd that this hasn't been happening all along. But yeah, it has lit a fire, and I think that's good. I read something about you, Mark, though, that's prompted me to reach out to you. It's good to reconnect, by the way. And that is that you say that this might actually be something that Donald Trump can seize upon for something good, maybe, to be a catalyst for something or other. Tell me about it.
3: Well, I mean, the point should be that in a democracy, if people don't like something, they should try to agitate through politics to change it.
0: Yeah.
3: And so the president and the Republicans in general should go and make a case to voters that the reason this is like this is because the Democrats have supported it, and they would be the obstacle to any constitutional amendment. So vote for us. But they need to make a case, a kind of sober, and I think it's overwhelming case for changing the rules, where it's not just automatically, if you're born here, you get citizenship. Now, that made sense a long time ago, but with mass tourism, cheap transportation, large-scale arrival of foreign students, foreign workers, large-scale illegal immigration, even now there's, you know, more than there would have been 150 years ago, times change, and you have to change the rules. And other countries that had birthright citizenship have gotten rid of it because of that very reason, that the world has shrunk. It doesn't take 3 months to get here, you know, on a sailing ship or anything anymore. And the example that I think is probably the best is Australia, because they got rid of automatic birthright citizenship, but they put in a kind of statute of limitations where they said if a kid born to an illegal alien or foreign student or tourist or whatever lives the first 10 years of his life without interruption in Australia, then the kid gets citizenship.
0: Ah.
3: And that actually, that kind of is a sensible way to go about it, because you don't want adult native-born illegal aliens. That's an absurdity in a democracy. But you also don't want this incentive for temporary visitors and illegal aliens to have kids here. So that, I think, strikes a nice balance. Going to be a while before we get, you know, before the discussion evolves enough that we're going to get to that point. But, you know, you got to start somewhere.
0: Yeah, and I think this does make for a good push for people actually now having this issue come to the forefront, because I don't think a lot of folks have really seen, you know, they're sort of taking it for granted. They might know about right. the birthright citizenship clause, whatever, but they maybe haven't thought about the ramifications all the way down the line that are now being brought out publicly, that theoretically the justices would have been bandying about in their deliberations, right, for the past several months on this deal. But apparently it came to the conclusion that no, indeed, we're just going to keep it going the way it's been.
3: Well, I mean, look, to be fair to the justices, their job is to interpret the law, not to make policy.
0: Amen.
3: And because, especially because the Chief Justice has always been very careful to try to decide the narrowest question that's before them. You know, people would say, well, he's punting in some instances. Not really. He's trying to have the court enforce something, but have it be as narrow as possible so that the Democratic arms of the government, the Congress and the president, are the ones who can make policy. That's why I thought this decision would be more like Justice Kavanaugh's partial dissent and partial approval, because what Kavanaugh said is that president can't do this on his own. Congress passed legislation back in the 40s and 50s about citizenship, and they didn't get specific. That's why it's ambiguous. But Congress did pass legislation, and they have tolerated the current approach of everybody getting citizenship. So the assumption should be for a judge that Congress is okay with it. So what he said is the president can't do it on his own. But he said if Congress were to pass a different law, that would be perfectly legitimate and acceptable. And that is what I thought the majority ruling would be, because that's a narrow decision that doesn't make these kind of sweeping statements. Unfortunately, that's not what happened.
0: Well, we'll see where this goes. We'll see what we can do. But suffice it to say that, we really need to crack down. That we can't allow a birth, tourism, citizenship, anchor baby, if you will, tourism industry to proliferate. And, I don't know. It's going to be tricky to see how people can get this done. But I don't think most people go along with the idea that just because you're born here, you should be a full citizen. And Mark, if I can, one of the things that multiple listeners and of course goes through our minds immediately is this chain migration. For instance, okay, now if there is somebody, if your child is a citizen, well, then can they petition to bring the parents over? Do they have to be 18? When does that start happening? And can we crack down on that? And do we need to?
3: When the kid, let's say Chinese birth tourist comes here, and China's not the only place that does it, but it's probably the biggest source. Kid's born here, the mom sort of waits for a couple weeks, recovers from childbirth, and waits for the passport to come in the mail. So with the social security number and passport of this kid, they go back to China. He grows up in China. He has no patriotic education. He couldn't sing, two lines of America the Beautiful. He's never heard of it before.
0: Okay.
3: But then when he becomes an adult, he gets to petition for his parents to move here, and there's no numerical caps on that. So it's basically a kind of retirement program for a lot of these people. And that can end because we should just simply end that category. There's no reason to have a category for the parents of adult U.S. citizens, give them special immigration rights. Why would we do that?
0: I live
3: near my mom, but my brother lives hundreds of miles away. You know what I mean? And so, you can go and visit anytime you want, but why would you get special immigration rights just because your adult child is a U.S. citizen? So we can end that chain migration thing pretty easily.
0: Forgive me for not having the answer to this. This was posed by many listeners yesterday as well. I don't know the answer to this, and that's odd that I don't, but the child born, say, to what you just described, then are they joint citizens? Like, if they're born here, they...
3: Dual citizens.
0: So that's what they get. So in other words, they get automatic citizenship in the U.S. even if they claim to be citizens, say, in Mexico when they go back, or China or whatever?
3: Yeah, it depends on that country's rules. But yes, in most cases, they would have dual citizenship. And there is a kind of interesting way of attacking this birth tourism issue, or just generally the whole issue, is that under our law, if you're a U.S. citizen, you have to file a tax return, even if you're living abroad and earn no money in the U.S.
0: Mm.
3: You have to file a tax return with the IRS. So when these birth tourists who've literally never spent, one second in the U.S. after they left, when they were 3 weeks old, when they turn 18, they have to start filing U.S. tax returns with the IRS. Doesn't matter whether they've earned any money here or not. I think the IRS should be, we should be coordinating, give them that information. They should say, hey, you have to file a tax return. You haven't done so for 4 years. That's a felony. We can waive it if you want to renounce your citizenship, because then we don't have any claim over you. But as long as you claim to be an American, you need to file a tax return. And that's a way I think to get a lot of these first tourist kids to basically renounce their citizenship and would help. It wouldn't be a, you know, silver bullet, but it would be a significant way of, you know, helping address this by getting them to stick to one citizenship and making a choice.
0: Great background. I do appreciate the conversation, Mark. It's really, a lot of people are really just kind of, I'm speechless really from the ruling yesterday. Not surprising, but I agree with you. I mean, it would be so wide sweeping. The ramifications would be unimaginable if they'd have reversed this and gone the other direction. But to learn more about this and other things, your website, Center for Immigration Studies, CIS.org. I'm glad to see you're still hard at it, and I appreciate all that you guys do.
3: Yeah, thank you. And if people like snark and sarcasm, I'm on Twitter as well, or whatever. It's spelled X, but it's pronounced Twitter. Mark S. as in Stephen Krikorian.
0: Very good. Mark, thanks for having time for us, sir. Talk soon.
3: Thank you.
0: Mark Krikorian, Executive Director, Center for Immigration Studies. Lots to chew on there next on Hot Talk with the Ox.
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0: Talk with the Ox on this Wednesday, 4th of July, party time. It's the 1st of July, of course, don't be confused. But, you know, we're leading up to the 4th of July weekend. We have the taping of Ox and Friends at Pioneer Place Theater today. If you want to join us in the audience, it'd be fun to have you. Might be kind of warm in there, so I'm wearing shorts today, just FYI. 3 o'clock is where we're going to tape that. And that will air then Friday for the last hour of Hot Talk with the Ox. Afterwards, after the show today, after we tape the show, we'll head next door to 7 West Tap House. If you're in the audience, buy you a free drink, whatever you want. Kind of a great way to start off the 4th of July weekend a couple of days early. Sandra texting in on the Boulder Tap House text line. Here's a thought. Being a leftist in America means you fervently support birthright citizenship, but not necessarily birth. Yeah. Also, Jeremy says he likes the tax return idea. If you're born here, you should have to stay here. So then the parents should have to forfeit their child to the adoption agency with no chance of getting citizenship. Well, I mean, there should be all kinds of these things. Forgive me, but I feel like we've all been waiting for this Supreme Court ruling one way or another, right? Now, it's absolute. It's been adjudicated. So now it seems like we should be able to have a national conversation and bills authored and congressional deliberation about some restrictions on this, like what we're talking about here. Tamara, do I dare ask who is paying for the birth of these birthright citizens? And also, do these new citizens of the U.S. qualify for the Trump accounts? Yeah, do they get a Trump account? Wait a minute here. All right. Well, we'll see. Other things, by the way, the Supreme Court rulings from yesterday. We have reactions from the Minnesota House of Representatives, Republicans, the Senate Republicans. Also, Lisa Damoth has a statement on the whole girls' sports ruling. Lots of Supreme Court stuff yesterday. Life-changing, really. Open lines moving forward, 320-251-1990 on the Boulder Tap House studio or text line. The patriotic companies. I think the top 100 in the country, there are some Minnesota companies here who they are. And, guess who's getting a raise? Tim Walz. And he says he's taking it this time.
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2: 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Showers and thunderstorms ending with a high in the low 80s today. Your full KNSI forecast is on the way in moments. Good morning, I'm Jennifer Leverins. A Montevideo man will spend 106 years in prison for a string of violent sexual assaults. A Chippewa County court sentenced 43-year-old Ja'Cory McAlpin Tuesday. A jury convicted him in April on all 27 charges, including multiple counts of first-degree criminal sexual conduct and stalking. Prosecutors say McAlpin assaulted the victim over more than 2 years and used recordings of the attacks as leverage over them. Minnesota voters are deciding this fall whether schools should get money from a state trust fund. The constitutional amendment would increase payouts from the permanent school fund. The fund was established in 1858 with proceeds from the sale of timber and minerals. Supporters say the change could give districts more flexible funding without raising taxes. Advocates are trying to raise awareness of the amendment because ballots with the question left blank will be counted as no votes against the proposal. New rules are in effect for pet owners bringing a dog or cat into Minnesota from Texas or New Mexico. The Board of Animal Health is tightening import requirements to keep out the New World screwworm. It's a parasitic fly that can be deadly to infected animals. Pets from those states now face inspection, treatment, and a quarantine of at least 5 days. A Sherburne County woman is being recognized for years of service to families facing hunger. Heather Clewer, Executive Director of the Community Aid of Elk River Food Shelf, has been named a 2026 Good Neighbor honoree by the Initiative Foundation. She's one of four honorees recognized as part of the foundation's 40th anniversary, and she's directing a $5,000 grant to the food shelf as part of the honor. Under Clewer's leadership, the organization became a certified super shelf and grew to more than 150 active volunteers. And the Minnesota Twins lost to the Astros in Houston last night, 6-4.

0: Same two teams tonight. First pitch is set for 7:10. This Look at News brought to you by North Risk Partners. For more on these and other stories, visit knsiradio.com, which is also where you can vote daily in our America 250 listener poll on the moments that shaped our nation. I'm Jennifer Leverins, KNSI News.
1: 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Now your local forecast from the Hanson Paving Weather Center.
2: Mainly cloudy skies today with highs around 82. Winds out of the south, 5 to 10 miles per hour. Tonight, lows around 65. Mainly clear skies tomorrow. Daytime highs approaching 89. 85 Friday with thunderstorms likely. 83 Saturday, storms continue. I'm staff meteorologist Paul Cromley on KNSI. Currently, it's 70 degrees.
3: This is the Ox. And we welcome Kevin from the Boot Shack.
4: Look at that. This left was past the 15.
3: On a Wednesday.
4: So, yeah.
3: What are you doing?
4: 15, well, 15 bees. Wow. Okay, let me go grab something. Hey, this is for all the business people out there. Just a, this is a side note. Had a guy in here, had a phone call yesterday. Guy calling from Utah. He said, yeah, I'm calling as a survey for the Minnesota Chamber of Commerce, and I'd like to, if you could take a survey, and I'm, you know, like I'm waiting on a couple of people at a time, and we're busy, and I'm like, well, if I can do this while I'm, and he goes, well, it'll only take 15 to 20 minutes. I'm like, what the hell? What do you mean 15 to 20 minutes? So, you know, I kind of go along with it for about 10 minutes or so, and finally I'm like, I gotta go. I mean, I was waiting on a couple people at the same time, and I'm answering. Well, you know, and he gives it, what about this? What affects your business? And finally, after about 10 minutes, I'm like, you know what? I told the guy, I said, any business that you call that's got 20 minutes to sit here and answer this many questions for a guy from Utah, first of all, boy, they got more problems than the Minnesota Chamber of Commerce, you know that, if they can sit and talk on the phone for 20 minutes. It's like, good grief.
3: Time is money, man. Time is money.
4: I said, maybe, he goes, well, maybe I'll call you back later. It's like, yeah okay. So I never got a phone call back. Mm. K-Ox. Had a young lad in yesterday getting his 14B Carolina work boots, getting a pair of tennis shoes, okay, smiling face. He's bought boots from us for years, and sometimes you don't realize where people come from. And he stands there at the counter, and he said, you know, he said, when I first came in here years ago, he said, my feet hurt so bad. I had to crawl in the morning from the bedroom to the bathroom. I had to crawl on my hands and knees. I had to have a pair of shoes in the bathroom to get to the garage to put my work boots on. He said, that's how bad my feet hurt. He said, after a while, he goes, I couldn't take it. He said, I had my wife milking cows 6 hours a day on her feet. Try these for starters. This is what you had last time. I had my wife standing 6 hours a day milking cows because I couldn't do it. He said, I go to the doctor, and he gets a set of orthotics, and he goes, I made it a week. I couldn't wear it because my feet hurt so bad. My heel didn't hurt anymore, but my feet hurt so bad. He said, I'm 35 years old. I got little kids in the house. He goes, what am I doing the rest of my life? His doctor told him, he said, you got the feet of an 80-year-old. He came in here, he got his first pair of boots and shoes that fit. Took 2 weeks for his feet to heal.
3: Kevin?
4: I said, how'd you hear about us? He goes, Ox, in the morning.
3: There you go. Thank you, Kevin, from the Boot Shack.
4: Have a good 4th.

0: Every child deserves dignity, respect, and a chance to belong. Decisions about youth sports belong with parents, schools, and sports leagues. Politicians need to stop using our kids as political pawns. It's wrong, and it doesn't help anyone. Says Minnesota Democrat Party Chairman Richard Carlbaum. Minnesota will continue to be a place where everyone can participate fully in their communities with dignity and pride. This after the Supreme Court ruling that, yes, indeed, states can prohibit men from playing in girls' sports or boys from playing in girls' sports if they want to. Of course, Minnesota does not prohibit that. So Carlbaum saying, yeah, anybody who feels differently means that you don't think that kids should be able to participate fully in their communities with dignity and pride. That's the criteria for being able to fully participate in your community with dignity and pride? To be able to be a boy and compete with girls in their sports? What is the matter with these people? Alex Plakesh, the chair of the Minnesota Republican Party, today's Supreme Court ruling is a victory for fairness, common sense, and every girl who deserves a level playing field. The court affirmed what parents, coaches, and female athletes have been saying for years. Women's sports should be for women and girls. That should not be controversial. Amy Klobuchar needs to stop hiding and take a stand. I don't have what she said in front of me, so sorry. But we do have Lisa Damath. Candidate for governor. Today, the Supreme Court upheld what Minnesotans and Americans all know. Boys and girls are different. I'll protect girls' opportunities in sports and safety in intimate places. Boys don't belong in girls' sports, and men don't belong in women's locker rooms. Yeah. As a sports mom, I saw firsthand the confidence instilled in young girls by allowing them to compete fairly, safely against other girls. Protecting girls' sports is essential to continuing that fair and safe competition. Unbelievable. Fair. All right. And then who else do we have here? I had another. See here. Hold on. I got to clear out here. Somebody else. Oh, this is from the House. Speaker Niska. Oh, and Speaker Lisa Damath also, basically, but in a role as Speaker. Let's see. Oh, okay. This is Niska, the leader of the Republicans, the floor leader, essentially, for the Republicans in the House. The Supreme Court got this ruling right. States have the right to protect girls' sports. Minnesota should be next. Perfect. It's exactly what we're looking for. Yep. Minnesota should be next. This should pertain to Minnesota. This should uphold Minnesota's policy. If you think about traditional Minnesota values, whatever you want to say, okay, let's say that you believe that Minnesotans would say that boys, men should not be in women's locker room, boys should not be in girls' locker rooms in the schools. You find the traditional Minnesotan would all say, absolutely, that's a ridiculous question, right? Who would ever say any different? All right, then for those who say, well, yeah, but what about all the Hispanic immigrants here? You think Hispanics feel differently? What about all the Somali immigrants, refugees? You think they feel differently? This transcends race, this transcends ethnicity, this transcends whether or not you are old-time, old-school Minnesota farmer, hard-working values, or not, or here from a strange land. This is like God-given. Of course you would not allow this. Well, here is our fearless leader, Governor Walz, reacting to this.
1: The Supreme Court has allowed states to be as cruel as they want to be to transgender people. They've also allowed states like Minnesota to be as kind and welcoming as they can. So I view this as a mixed bag. We're going to view it as a positive, considering what maybe could have been done. The Supreme Court ruled that we can continue to treat our transgender athletes and youth with dignity and humanity and respect, and we'll continue to do that. Like nothing will change there. And I will say this as a coach and a teacher, anything that gets kids involved, I want them to be involved. This idea of folks who have never been to any youth event or any high school event are hell-bent on making sure that some kid doesn't participate in bowling or whatever it might be is ludicrous. And so I think we're on good financial or a good legal standing. And I think this ability that states that are going to do the worst will do the worst. I think it leaves us open to do what we believe is the right thing to continue on. I think Minnesotans find that there's probably a lot of other things to worry about than three little kids wanting to play sports somewhere.
0: There are no boys bowling leagues. So if a boy wants to bowl on a league, they have to bowl on a girls' league? Raise your hand if you're aware of that. I'm not aware of that. If that's the case, well, maybe we could have a discussion here. If there's no opportunities for boys to bowl in a league, but there are girls' bowling leagues, should the boy who wants to bowl on a league be allowed to play in the girls' league? We could have a conversation about that. I didn't know that's what this was about. This is about boys being able to bowl in league? Ah, well, thank goodness we have Governor Wall. I never even considered it. Well, now we have something new to think about. That's it. See? You thought you were rigid on this. That's really interesting. So really, it's the freedom for children to participate in sports is what he is saying. Let's take the bowling example away and just talk about regular sports. Is there boys swimming? Because wasn't Riley Gaines, right? Riley Gaines is a swimmer. Wasn't that her deal, right?
2: Yep.
0: Okay. So this whole swimming thing. There's boys swimming, isn't there? So if the conversation is that there isn't an avenue, because I assume, is this where Title IX came from? I don't know. I suppose it is. Where some of the girls wanted to play in sports, but there were no, they wanted to play basketball, but there's no girls basketball league. Okay, here's a girls basketball league. Perfect. Are there sports where there are only girls teams and not boys, and then boys want to compete in them? Is that what we're talking about? Because I didn't realize that. I thought we were talking about boys who have plenty of opportunity to compete in their own gender sports. Wanting instead to opt to compete in girls' sports. I thought that's what we were talking about. 320-251-1990 on the Boulder Tap House studio or text line. So those are some of the reactions to that Supreme Court ruling. Also, let's see. What I thought I had something else here. Hold on here. I got to get back to. There was something. One of the other. Here it is. One of the other rulings. Maybe I don't have. Oh, here we go. Let's see if blah. What is this? I had something here. Oh, I guess I don't have it. All right. Sorry. I thought I had more opinions on some of the other rulings. To the Boulder Tap House text line we go. I grew up in the 80s and we were taught to shun any athlete that used synthetic drugs to gain a competitive edge. But now if you take drugs to change your gender, we have to celebrate you, put you on the cover of magazines, call you brave. All right. So according to Walls, pedophilia is okay as long as it occurs in the locker room. Nice logic, Gov. Funny, this is from Dave. Funny, he used the sport of bowling, a sport where a boy can't hurt a girl. Okay. See, this is interesting. So is men's bowling, do they score higher in men's bowling than women's bowling?
2: Probably.
0: I wonder why. Like, what would that mean? Why would that be the case?
2: I think it's all about women's bases. I saw a story the other day of a transgender playing in a female poker league, and people got upset. Because, there's no physical advantage. Well, there's still some kind of advantage. It's about women's having their own space. Because it's a field dominated by men.
0: Aha! Exactly. There you go. This is the weirdest thing, too. So, okay. What did I mention? I mentioned Riley Gaines.
2: Mm-hmm.
0: How do we have one name associated with this? Right? Why wouldn't there be armies of these people? Like, we shouldn't even know a single person's name. There should be armies of these people that are constantly on the news, storming through school board meetings, storming through sports league meetings, etc., and there should be massive. I mean, call it a boycott or whatever you want to call it. But there ought to be massive uprisings here. And okay, if you say, "Well, Ox," it's because if there's no issue, like if your kid's team doesn't have a transgender athlete, then there is no issue. But just the fact that they're in the league in the first place. And if they're not in the league, okay. So then if they are in the league, though, you'll just say, well, that's them. Let them fight that battle. This guy Walls can't leave soon enough. We don't need a Mr. Amy. Thank you. Should I just get into this right now? Hold on. I didn't have this in front of me right now, but I might just kind of get to this because I. Oh, here we go. I mentioned it, and the raises. This whole raise thing. So remember, Tim Walls didn't take his raises. So this is from NPR. Governor Tim Walz said yesterday that he'll accept a council-approved pay raise after bypassing recommended salary bumps during his 7 years in office. This will bring his pay to more than, wait for it, $16,600 a month for the remainder of his tenure. The other constitutional officers, agency heads, and judges will also get pay hikes. This is the Compensation Council, by the way, that you voted for. Those will take effect because the legislature did not get in the way of the raises. Walls says, I didn't expect to get rich in public service, but this year I'm going to take it on the way out the door to make sure the next governor is at the appropriate level of the legislators that the legislators set. Okay, so he's doing it for the next governor. Let's see here. It's Steve Simon, Secretary of State, Auditor Blaha, they'll all take their raises, but Peggy Flanagan says she won't accept hers. Keith Ellison, we're not sure what he's going to do with his raise. Okay. Your money. Hard at work. Trucker Bob, welcome to Hot Talk with the Ox on the Boulder Tap House studio line.
3: Well, as a used to be way back in the day, pin spotter, okay?
0: Oh, yeah, I believe we addressed that earlier. Mm-hmm.
3: Okay, but here's one factor. We're going to make it equal. So either the girls have to throw a 16-pound ball, and that's going to tell them we're out of here. Because the men had 16-pounders, and believe me, after you lifted about 4 hours of them and manually put them on the ramp and sent them down the way, or go the other way where they all have to use the girls, which is an 8-pounder, which means it would go halfway down the alley before it hit, which we used to call lofting. So, I mean, there's all kinds of things we come up with. Okay, buddy.
0: All right. Thanks, Trucker Bob. Yep. Yeah. Bowling. What a weird example. But he's a weird guy, let's face it. 320-251-1990 on the Boulder Tap House studio or text line. We'll call it open lines for the remainder of the show. What are we missing? This will be our final live broadcast until after the 4th of July weekend. I could talk a little fireworks, which I may do more during Ox and Friends. But everybody's probably got some good fireworks stories. Favorite fireworks, etc. It's always fun to talk about 4th of July, but also just the get-togethers for the 4th of July. This is a great time to have a 4th of July on a Saturday. I mean, it just extends the holiday, so that's kind of fun to talk about. Also, Axios has published today, or yesterday, whatever it is, GOP reboots the Red Scare as young Democrats embrace socialism after another primary victory for the Democrat Socialists, this time in Colorado. That next on Hot Talk with the Ox.
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11: Hot Talk with the Ox. On this Wednesday before the 4th of July, again, taping Ox and Friends today, 3 p.m. at Pioneer Place Theater. Come join us if you want to in the audience. Kind of fun to hang around. Be kind of a loosey-goosey get-together. Might be warm in there, though, FYI. We'll go next door to 7 West Tap House if you want. We'll buy you a free drink if you're in the audience. We're going to have to wait. This GOP reboots the Red Scare as young Democrats embrace socialism after yesterday's primary. Again, the DSA, or the... Democrat Socialists of America getting some gains. Kind of a big deal. There's I've got some conclusions on this that I want to get to possibly for an outside the box with the Ox. Otherwise, it'll have to go into the leftovers for a Monday show. But this is going to be evergreen because we got a lot to talk about. Communism, socialism on the rise. Will it take hold? And is it a red scare? Dave, thanks for holding. Welcome to Hot Talk with the Ox on the Boulder Tap House studio line.
12: Hey, Ox. Hate to end the show on a down note two days in a row here.
11: What's wrong?
12: I can't help myself. So do you recall, I want to just announce the passing of one of your huge fans. She was a big fan of the show. Do you remember Ann? Call her Ann. She was a frequent caller. She had a really thick British accent.
11: Yeah.
12: Just passed away this week. She was born and raised in England, just had a fascinating life. But she used to go to the Pioneer Place on Fridays. I would see her there. But, great lady. She passed this week.
11: Oh, she was a very great patriot, great perspective,
12: yes.
11: From being from abroad. And, I'm terribly sorry to hear that. Oh, my gosh. Well, if she has family, give her our best for sure.
12: I will. And we'll see you at 3 o'clock.
11: All right. Thanks, Dave. Shoot. You know, this happens from time to time, and it's so hard because we're all such a family, but we don't necessarily know each other. You know, we kind of know each other, but we don't. And I'm sorry that I hadn't heard from Ann in a while. If you're not familiar with Ann, yeah, she had a British accent. And you know, when you hear from people that are from, especially from foreign countries, and they're really patriots. They really understand why they're patriots a lot more than people who maybe were born here and take it for granted. So condolences. We've lost so many. I look at over the years, you know, I mean, I don't know how many other radio shows or whatever, you know, lament the passing of listeners that maybe nobody has ever met, but we've certainly gone through them in our quarter century here. And every time we lose one, there's probably 20 others that we don't know about. But suffice it to say that we were stronger because of you, all of you listeners, and we're stronger to have you, whether you call in or text in or not. And sorry to hear that that we lose some every now and then, and Ann's the latest. As my dad used to say, though, it's part of life, son. And hopefully she's on to a much better place. So that being said, let's try to make it through the weekend. Can be a little dicey out there. Don't get a DWI. Don't drive drunk. Don't blow your hand off with a firecracker. If you're shooting bottle rockets at each other, though, try not to aim for the eyes. I'm just saying. Probably not a good thing to do anyway. And by the way, if you're shooting Roman candles from the boat at somebody who's water skiing at the end of the rope, just be sure to, you know, if they do fall, go back and get them immediately. Just things that maybe I had witnessed in my childhood at the lake on the 4th of July in a much more dangerous time. Be safe. Have a great 4th of July from Ox and Todd.
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13: He's celebrating with the troops. I'm Lisa Brady, Fox News. Vice President J.D. Vance at Naval Air Station Oceana in Virginia Beach.
14: You are what make America great, and you should be celebrating our 250th birthday better than anybody in the United States of America, because you've earned it.
13: The Marine veteran telling service members from all six branches moments ago that the president and his cabinet are proud of them, and saying the military has given the president leverage in negotiations with Iran. President Trump still sounding optimistic about a possible peace deal with Iran after recent crossfire in the Strait of Hormuz over drone attacks on commercial ships.
15: Amid reports that President Trump is still considering military options against Iran, he was asked about the state of negotiations and the memorandum of understanding.
16: Well, I think they've come a long way. We hit them very hard last week. I think they're fine. I think we're going to... It's the denuclearization of Iran. It's very simple. And Iran cannot have a nuclear weapon.
15: Special Envoy Kushner and Witkoff met Tuesday with the Prime Minister of Qatar in Doha. The conversations focused on advancing the MOU with Iran that involves keeping the Strait of Hormuz open and starting discussions on Iran's nuclear program.
13: Fox's Trey Yingst in Tel Aviv. Iran still pushing for tolls in the Strait, which U.S. officials say will not be tolerated. President Trump is heading to the new Teddy Roosevelt Presidential Library in North Dakota for the first time, using the plane gifted to him by Qatar and renovated into a new temporary Air Force One. A heat dome spreading from the Midwest to the eastern U.S.
17: More than 160 million are under heat alerts, which are threatening to shatter temperature records and disrupt outdoor plans heading into this July 4th weekend. And this holiday will likely be the hottest 4th in over a decade for parts of the Northeast and Mid-Atlantic, according to Fox Weather.
13: Fox's Lillian Wu. Major metro areas have emergency plans in effect. 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
4: 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Looking for a high in the low 80s today? Your full KNSI forecast is on the way in moments. Good morning, I'm Jennifer Leverins. Bail has been set at $1 million for the suspect accused of stabbing a Cold Spring group home employee to death. According to the criminal complaint, police were called to the 400 block of 8th Avenue North for an assault Saturday evening and found a man who'd been stabbed in the neck. He was pronounced dead at the scene. Witnesses say they heard 33-year-old Luke McLean threatening to kill the victim before the attack. McLean has been charged with second-degree murder.
18: The Marine Corps is declaring a Minnesota Marine legally dead after going missing at sea. 21-year-old Lance Corporal Armando Ortiz Canseco of Richmond, Minnesota, was reported missing Thursday morning. He was last seen on the USS Anchorage off the Southern California coast. Officials say an extensive search and rescue operation ended Friday before it shifted to a recovery effort. Ortiz Canseco enlisted in the Marines in April 2023. A Waite Park company launching an artificial intelligence tool aimed at simplifying back-to-school shopping. Impacts calls the tool the Kit Genie. Parents upload or photograph their child's school supply list, and the technology identifies the items and quantities a teacher requested, then assembles a matching kit of supplies for shipment. The tool is online now. Two St. Cloud organizations among 52 community clean energy projects across the state to land seed grants from the clean energy resource teams. Community Grassroots Solutions and Promise Neighborhood of Central Minnesota both got funding in the latest round. The money will be used to build clean energy awareness, remove barriers to home energy assistance, and work with energy-burdened households. For more on these and other stories, visit knsiradio.com. I'm Jennifer Leverins, KNSI News.
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21: 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I am Todd Simpson. The Twins and the Astros once again today. First pitch in Houston, 7:10 p.m. The St. Cloud Rocks are in North Dakota to take on the Badlands Big Sticks tonight. First pitch, 6:35 there. And the Minnesota Lynx are off until Friday when they will travel to New York to take on the Liberty. Tip-off, 6:30 p.m. Todd Simpson, KNSI Sports.
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9: 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Now your local forecast from the Hanson Paving Weather Center.
23: Sunshine mixed with clouds at times today, with daytime highs approaching 82. Southerly winds 5 to 10 miles per hour. Mainly clear tonight, lows dip down to about 64. 89 tomorrow, mainly sunny. Mid-80s Friday, low 80s by Saturday. I'm Staff Meteorologist Paul Frobley on KNSI. Currently 71.
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0: horrible 6-3 Supreme Court decision that came down on birthright citizenship. Anybody who was a little squeamish, I think, about what is necessary to enforce immigration before, but recognized the gravity and the importance of it, is now like, load them up, send them home. You're not supposed to be here. Load them up, send them home. We have no choice because we're about to be absolutely inundated. I think you're going to see a 10X on birth tourism in this country starting now. I think you're going to also see now the anchor baby thing, or people coming across the border thing, a little different because Trump is controlling the border. But people that are coming flying here, people that are flying here and trying to do the whole birth tourism thing, I think you're going to see a big increase in that, unfortunately. But let's talk about some happy things again here in a second. America. You know who loves America? A lot of tourists who are good tourists, the tourists we want, who are here for the World Cup. Producer Greg pulled together a montage. They're discovering the amazingness of Walmart and Bucky's and Costco and Texas. They love Texas. All right, today is July 1st. Clearly summertime based on the temp that's out there. If you want to be by the lake, ocean, or the pool, of course, that's a great idea. 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
4: 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We'll see a high in the low 80s this afternoon. Your full KNSI forecast on the way in moments. Good morning, I'm Jennifer Leverenz. A Chippewa County court has sentenced 43-year-old Ja'Cory McAlpin of Montevideo to 106 years in prison for repeatedly assaulting a victim over 2.5 years. A jury convicted McAlpin in April of all 27 charges he faced, including multiple counts of first-degree criminal sexual conduct and stalking. Prosecutors say he sexually and physically assaulted the victim between 2022 and 2023, recording the attacks and using the videos as blackmail. Americans' attitudes toward the economy improved slightly this month as gas prices declined, but their outlook still mostly negative by historical standards. The Conference Board said Tuesday its consumer confidence index rose 0.6 point to 91.2 in June. Meanwhile, U.S. job openings stayed at a surprisingly strong 7.6 million in May as the American labor market remains resilient in the face of economic shock from the conflict in Iran. Forecasters had expected employers to post just 7 million openings in May. Layoffs rose. The number of people quitting their jobs, a sign of confidence in their prospects, ticked up only slightly. LeBron James made his first comments since the news broke Tuesday. He's leaving the Los Angeles Lakers. He said it was an honor to wear the purple and gold. James will reportedly play another year in the NBA. No confirmation yet for which team. Minnesotans took to social media to try and entice him to come play for the Wolves, saying we also love purple and gold. And if he did come here, we would rename Lake Minnetonka Lake Minnebronka as a tribute. For more on these and other stories, visit knsiradio.com, which is also where you can cast your vote daily in our America 250 listener poll on the moments that shaped our nation. I'm Jennifer Leverenz, KNSI News.
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1: 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Now your local forecast from the Hanson Paving Weather Center.
5: Sunshine mixed with clouds at times today, with daytime highs approaching 82. Southerly winds 5 to 10 miles per hour. Mainly clear tonight, lows dip down to about 64. 89 tomorrow, mainly sunny. Mid-80s Friday, low 80s by Saturday. I'm staff meteorologist Paul Trombley on KNSI. Currently 71.
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0: All right, let's get some talk back, some calls, some all the rest from you here. Let's go. Here we go. B, Dean from San Diego, play B on the talkbacks.
1: Here's common sense at its best. Okay, so they're talking about all these people that died, 1,000 or plus whatever. So what do they do with dead bodies? They put them in refrigerated containers. Maybe if they put them in refrigerated containers before they die, they wouldn't be dying. Huh, imagine that.
0: Wow, that's pretty bleak. Dean, talking about the French air conditioning situation. I mean, I see where you're going, but man, Dean, go for a walk in the sunshine, buddy. We gotta brighten up your day a little bit. That was pretty intense. Let's see who else we got here. One second. We're pulling it up. We're going with, sorry, I'm trying to get the live calls going. John in New Jersey. What's going on, John?
2: Hey, Buck, how are you? Great show. I'm a listener every day. But I got to tell you guys, I love what you're doing with this 250th celebration. It happens to be my birthday every year, July 4th. I love it. I'm a patriotic and fun-loving American. But keep up the good work. So here's my question. Trump shut down the border. I think simultaneously he should implement some kind of legislation for a pathway to citizenship for these people. It's not going away. No one's doing it. There's a lot of good people involved that probably should be have a pathway to citizenship. I'm not a do-gooder. I've worked with a lot of these people, and I will tell you, some of them deserve a pathway. So in any event, I'd like to see Trump turn 360 on the Democrats and implement some kind of legislation to give them a pathway to citizenship. I think that would really be a crowning event of his presidency. That's it.
0: John, I appreciate you calling in, and I wish you a happy birthday on July 4th. I think you mean a 180, not a 360, because a 360 would bring you back to exactly where you are, but a 180 on what he's doing. Thank you. I disagree. So I don't know. I do not want a pathway for citizenship at all, and I think everybody who's here legally has got to go. That's where... Maybe when we get to like the first 10 million deportations and then we're down to the next 10 million, we could have a conversation about what to do. But the first 10 million, my mind, they got to go. Ryan in South Carolina, what's going on?
3: Hey, first time calling in ever to any show. Caught your discussion about foreigners who are in, going to Bass Pro, checking out the guns, etc., and sort of the response of, hey, our European governments, media, etc., kind of paint America as, you're going to step outside and get mugged. I lived in a post-Soviet country in Central Asia for about 12 years, and as an American. Then besides all the issues that brings up with immigration, etc., it was really fascinating to look at State Department's website, because I'd be out and about, and it's perfectly safe, it's perfectly comfortable, and you'd have something that was just completely scaremongering. That sounded like if you stepped foot into the capital city, you were going to be attacked by hordes.
0: That's the State Department. There's a lot of pearl clutching at the State Department about where you go. Ryan, we got to go, but I appreciate it. I wish you told us which Central Asian country, but there's a lot of countries you can go to where it's not advised to travel there, but you'd be fine if you travel there. That all said, I think Americans actually glorify Europe in many cases more than they should.
4: Speaking truth and having fun. Clay Travis and Buck Sexton.
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12: Good afternoon. I'm Jake Judd in the KNSI Newsroom. Coming up on KNSI News, bail has been set in a murder case in Cold Spring. 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
15: A dangerous protest in New York City. I'm Lisa Brady, Fox News. Two people at the very top of the Empire State Building, more than 1,400 feet up outside, after climbing to the lightning rod, dressed in black and carrying a large banner that calls for rejecting the love of power for the world to know peace. They are now climbing down. This at a time of heightened security in the city for America 250 celebrations.
16: This 4th of July weekend, we are planning for multiple major events.
15: Mayor Zoran Mamdani also emphasizing the heat emergency in effect as extreme heat spreads east. President Trump just arriving in North Dakota to visit the new Theodore Roosevelt Presidential Library in Medora.
17: We're about an hour from the Montana border. President Trump landed in Bismarck, about 140 miles east of me, on the new Air Force One. He's now taking Marine One here, and he's going to receive a tour from the former governor, now Interior Secretary Doug Burgum.
15: Fox's David Spund in Medora. It's President Trump's first time using a plane gifted by Qatar and modified into a temporary Air Force One. The president telling reporters earlier he thinks Iran has come a long way as talks on a peace deal continue. The vice president telling military members they've given him leverage.
18: Speaking to an audience of sailors and Marines at Naval Air Station Oceana in Virginia, Vice President J.D. Vance says President Trump is negotiating with Iran from a position of strength following the U.S. military campaign.
19: If the Iranians try to rebuild the nuclear program, the president's got options, again, because of you. If the Iranians try to threaten their neighbors or fund terrorism, we've got options, again, because of you.
18: Vance told service members the president will only send them in the harm's way with the tools needed to kick the hell out of the enemy and come home safely. U.S. and Iranian teams are engaged in indirect talks aimed at getting a 60-day ceasefire back on track.
15: Fox's Jared Halpern in Washington. 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
12: KNSI News Time is 12:02, mostly sunny with a high near 85. Your KNSI forecast is on the way in moments. Good afternoon, I'm Jake Judd. A Stearns County judge has set bail at $1 million for the suspect accused of killing a group home employee Saturday evening. According to court documents, police were called to the home on the 400 block of 8th Avenue North after 33-year-old Luke McLean stabbed the man in the neck several times. He was pronounced dead at the scene. What provoked the attack isn't clear. McLean is charged with second-degree murder. He faces up to 40 years in prison if convicted. The Free Summertime by George concert series returns to St. Cloud tonight with two Minnesota acts set to take the stage at Lake George. Americana rock band 200 Feet Away opens the evening at 5:30 p.m. The Central Minnesota group blends Midwestern rock with folk and country. Headliner Going to the Sun follows at 7 p.m. The Minneapolis-based band is known for playing a rich blend of Americana and indie pop. The band mixes original songs with select favorites from classic artists including Johnny Cash, Brandi Carlile, and Arcade Fire. Get more details on tonight's show at knsiradio.com. And a Waite Park company has launched a new artificial intelligence tool aimed at simplifying back-to-school shopping. Impax announced Tuesday the rollout of the tool called the Kit Genie. Parents can upload or photograph their child's classroom supply list, and the technology reads the items and quantities requested, then assembles a kit of supplies to be shipped to their home. The tool is available now ahead of the 2026 back-to-school shopping season. For more on these and other stories, visit knsiradio.com, which is also where you can vote daily in our America 250 listener poll for the most influential moments that shaped our country. I'm Jake Judd, KNSI News.
1: I have a neighbor who's a friend, who likes to borrow, who was moved from asking for tools to lawnmowers and now my truck. 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
22: 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I am Todd Simpson. The Twins and the Astros once again today. First pitch in Houston, 7:10 p.m. The St. Cloud Rocks are in North Dakota to take on the Badlands Big Sticks tonight. First pitch, 6:35 there. And the Minnesota Lynx are off until Friday when they will travel to New York to take on the Liberty. Tip off, 6:30 p.m. Todd Simpson, KNSI Sports.
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20: 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Now your local forecast from the Hanson Paving Weather Center.
6: Sunshine mixed with clouds at times this afternoon with daytime highs approaching 82. Winds out of the south, 5 to 10 miles per hour. Lows level off around 64. Tonight, mainly clear skies. High temperatures reach up to 89. Tomorrow, mainly clear skies. Storms likely Friday and Saturday. I'm meteorologist Paul Probley on KNSI. Right now, it's 75 degrees.
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0: this music you guys just brought me in with.
1: What is that?
0: Steve Winwood.
1: Wow.
0: This is one of, is this like a B-side track or something? What is this?
1: Oh.
0: I don't know this one.
1: Oh. Okay.
0: All right.
1: I'd like to hear it. Something I wanted to point out to you guys. We're not supposed to worry about the rise of the socialists in the American Democrat Party because they're democratic socialists. Here's something interesting. What are the countries that are supposedly democratic socialist countries, or at least insist on their democratic status? Well, you have, topping the list, the Democratic People's Republic of Korea, also known as North Korea. So North Korea is a communist

0: really that democratic, though.
1: Federal Democratic Republic of Ethiopia. You noticing something here? Isn't that interesting? Especially that some of these countries are, Laos is also a People's Democratic Republic. They all say they're democratic, but they're not really democratic, are they? All right, as the Tunnel to Towers Foundation marks its 25th anniversary, its commitment to our nation's heroes remains as strong as ever. 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
4: 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It's mostly sunny with a high near 73. Your KNSI forecast is on the way in moments. Good afternoon. I'm Jake Judd. A Montevideo man will spend 106 years in prison for a string of violent sexual assaults. A Chippewa County court sentenced 43-year-old Ja'Cory McCaplin Tuesday. A jury convicted him in April of all 27 charges, including multiple counts of first-degree criminal sexual conduct and stalking. Prosecutors say McAlpin assaulted the victim over more than 2 years and used recordings of the attacks to leverage over them. The Free Summertime by George concert series returns to St. Cloud tonight with two Minnesota acts taking the stage at Lake George. Americana rock band 200 Feet Away opens the evening at 5:30, followed by headliner Going to the Sun at 7. The Minneapolis-based band blends Americana and indie pop with layered vocal harmonies mixing original songs with favorites from artists like Johnny Cash and Brandi Carlile. Tonight's show is part of a series 15th annual season of free summer concerts. You can find out more at knsiradio.com. The Initiative Foundation is honoring an Elk River Food Shelf leader for her steady commitment to the community. Heather Kilwer, who heads the community aid of Elk River Food Shelf, has been named a 2026 Good Neighbor honoree. Her ties to the organization go back to her youth when she took part in food drives before joining the staff in 2017 and taking the top job in 2019. The recognition comes with a $5,000 grant for the food shelf, which serves hundreds of families each month. For more on these and other stories, visit knsiradio.com, where you can also cast your vote daily in our America 250 listener poll on the moments that shaped our nation. I'm Jake Judd, KNSI News.
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3: When you need to know, your weather is on KNSI. Now your local forecast from the Hanson Paving Weather Center.
4: Sunshine mixed with clouds at times this afternoon, with daytime highs approaching 82. Winds out of the south, 5 to 10 miles per hour. Lows level off around 64. Tonight, mainly clear skies. High temperatures reach up to 89. Tomorrow, mainly clear skies. Storms likely Friday and Saturday. I'm meteorologist Paul Probley on KNSI. Right now, it's 75 degrees.
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0: I'm going to tell you, for those who care, which I don't know, is probably about 10% of you, England is up 2-1. Perhaps it will be a different celebration over in the UK than anticipated here. It'll be, well, at least it won't be a really sad day for them losing to the, well, there's some time left, but, and my prediction is still alive, friends. Still alive, some people are saying. VIP email from Damon. Buck, what leftist socialists and communists mean by democratic is rule by the people, meaning rule by the masses whom capitalism has oppressed and enslaved. The communist vanguard, namely the intellectual revolutionaries, have been appointed by history to act in the name of the people. Democracy means something very different to us, but we shouldn't confuse the meanings. Yeah, Damon, I what you're saying is very, very, very intelligent. I would just point out that this whole thing of, I'm not a socialist, I'm not a communist, I'm a socialist, I'm not a socialist, I'm a democratic socialist, I'm not a democratic socialist, I'm a republic of socialist democratic. And they play all these games so that they don't have to be held accountable for the crappy ideas they have. All of a sudden, they get really down into the, you know, I would say, is ask anybody who wants to play this game with you, is China a communist country or not? It's run by the Communist Party. Is it a communist country? How is it a communist country under Marxist theory? In fact, how is even North Korea a communist country under Marxist theory? You know, there are some ways that it would cross, but some ways where it completely departs from it. It's technically a necrocracy, meaning rule by the dead. The dead Kim Il-sung is the forever chairman of the Communist Party. I mean, the place is nuts. It's basically a mass. It's just a giant cult. It's a giant cult police state. That's what North Korea really is. You know, the government, yes, the government controls the means of production. The government controls absolutely everything. But particularly with China, though, it's like, okay, so it's a free market economy, but all you have to do is bring that up, and you'll see the people that have all these objections to you talking about the communism of the left start sputtering because they like to do this. Oh, it's everything is Sweden. Sweden has a market-based economy. It just has high taxes and a large social welfare state. But the Swedish government doesn't own all of the factories. It's not actually a socialist country. You know, this is where you get into the whole lot. But then they go, oh, well, now you're calling. Okay, yeah. Do you think that individuals and human ingenuity and human freedom and human brilliance and human liberty are the most important things in society? Or do you think that people who think they're smarter than everybody else should be able to do whatever they want to everybody because they're going to make everything better for everybody, which is always wrong and always a lie? If you're in the latter category, you're a socialist, you're a communist, and you're wrong. Let's dive into hour three. Coming up here in just a second, everybody. It's exciting.
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8: 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I'm Jake Judd in the KNSI Newsroom. Coming up on KNSI News, a man is rushed to the hospital after a motorcycle crash with a deer. 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
9: Hot is an understatement. Lisa Brady, Fox News. More than 150 million Americans are under heat alerts as extreme temperatures spread from the Midwest to the East. 20 states could top 100 degrees this week.
10: New York City Mayor Zoran Mamdani says if the forecast holds, it could be the city's hottest 4th of July since 2010.
11: The city has opened hundreds of cooling centers across the five boroughs. We have also launched a fleet of more than a dozen cool vans, where New Yorkers can access medical care and resources.
10: Forecasters are expecting Friday heat indices of 105 in Raleigh, North Carolina, 109 in Memphis, Tennessee, and 110 in Washington, D.C.
9: Fox's Tanya J. Powers. Extreme heat is the number one weather-related killer in the U.S. The heat dome descending just as America 250 celebrations are peaking for the holiday weekend, with heightened security in place for many events. Just getting word that two people who unfurled a banner today atop the Empire State Building at the antenna have been arrested. No word yet how they gained access to climb well above the landmark's public areas. President Trump is in North Dakota. That warm welcome moments ago as he visits the new Theodore Roosevelt Presidential Library, which opens on Saturday.
12: The library is unique in more that it's an experience, not a traditional library. It incorporates artificial intelligence to take you in and feel like you're really there talking to Roosevelt. Now, he was in his mid-20s when he arrived to Medora in 1883 for a hunting trip. He was hooked. Less than 6 months later, on Valentine's Day in 1884, his wife Alice and mother Martha died within hours of each other. He was overcome by grief and returned to Medora later that year. This place gave him strength.
9: Fox's David Spunt. Former CIA Director John Brennan now suing the Trump administration over investigations he claims are politically motivated. Brennan wants a court order to require that records from the probes be preserved. America is listening to Fox News.
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8: KNSI News time is 1:02, mostly sunny, high near 85 today. Your KNSI forecast is on the way in moments. Good afternoon, I'm Jake Judd. A Richmond man was hospitalized early this morning after a deer struck his motorcycle in Morrison County. The Morrison County Sheriff's Office says deputies were called just after 4 a.m. on July 1st to a crash on 165th Avenue in Ripley Township, about 5 miles north of Little Falls. Officials say a 59-year-old was riding north when a deer ran into the road and struck his motorcycle. The rider was taken to St. Gabriel's Hospital by Mayo Ambulance with unknown injuries. Two St. Cloud organizations are among 52 community clean energy projects across the state to land seed grants from the clean energy resource teams. Community Grassroots Solutions and Promise Neighborhood of Central Minnesota both got funding in the latest round. Community Grassroots Solutions plans to build clean energy awareness and remove barriers to home energy assessments among residents in the St. Cloud area. Promise Neighborhood will work with energy burdened households to lower their cost and improve air quality at home. The two are among eight projects funded in the central region. A Sherburne County woman is being recognized for years of service to families facing hunger. Heather Kilware, executive director of the Community Aid of Elk River Food Shelf, has been named a 2026 Good Neighbor honoree by the Initiative Foundation. She's one of four honorees recognized as part of the foundation's 40th anniversary, and she's directing a $5,000 grant to the food shelf as part of the honor. For more on these and other stories, visit knsiradio.com, which is also where you can vote daily in our America 250 listener poll for the most influential moments that shaped our country. I'm Jake Judd, KNSI News.
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15: 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I am Todd Simpson. The Twins and the Astros once again today. 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First pitch, 6:35 there. And the Minnesota Lynx are off until Friday when they will travel to New York to take on the Liberty. 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
17: 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Now your local forecast from the Hanson Paving Weather Center.
18: Sunshine mixed with clouds at times this afternoon, with daytime highs approaching 82. Winds out of the south, 5 to 10 miles per hour. Lows level off around 64. Tonight, mainly clear skies. High temperatures reach up to 89. Tomorrow, mainly clear skies. Storms likely Friday and Saturday. I'm meteorologist Paul Probley on KNSI. Currently, it's 77 degrees.
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4: 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It's mostly sunny with a high near 85. Your KNSI forecast is on the way in moments. Good afternoon. I'm Jake Judd. A motorcycle crash north of Little Falls sent a Richmond man to the hospital early Wednesday morning. According to the Morrison County Sheriff's Office, it happened around 4 a.m. on 165th Avenue in Ripley Township. Deputies say the 59-year-old man was traveling north when a deer ran out and hit his motorcycle. He was rushed to St. Gabriel Hospital in Little Falls by Mayo ambulance. The extent of his injuries is not yet known. Help is on the way for St. Cloud residents struggling with high energy bills. Two local organizations have landed seed grants from the Clean Energy Resource Teams as part of a statewide round of funding for 52 community projects. Community Grassroots Solution will work on clean energy awareness and home energy assessments in St. Cloud area, while Promise Neighborhood of Central Minnesota helps energy-burdened households cut costs and improve air quality at home. The grants target underserved communities, including homes that spend more than 5% of their income on energy costs. A Waite Park company has launched an artificial intelligence tool aimed at simplifying back-to-school shopping. Impax calls the tool the Kit Genie. 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The tool is online now, ahead of the 2026 back-to-school season. 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I'm Jake Judd, KNSI News.
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3: Sunshine mixed with clouds at times this afternoon, with daytime highs approaching 82. Winds out of the south, 5 to 10 miles per hour. Lows level off around 64. Tonight, mainly clear skies. High temperatures reach up to 89. Tomorrow, mainly clear skies. Storms likely Friday and Saturday. I'm meteorologist Paul Trombley on KNSI. Currently, it's 77 degrees.
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0: Welcome back in here to Clay and Buck. I'm going to be closing up shop with you here shortly. And Clay will be in the captain's chair tomorrow here solo. And then it will be Friday when we will have Brian Mudd in guest hosting. So there will be a live program on Friday on this show. So Brian Mudd's a great guy. He's based out of West Palm. And he'll sort of send you off into the weekend on the 250th, bringing news of the day. But I will not be talking to you guys again until Monday. So that means that this is my chance to sign off with all of you and just tell you all how grateful I am to be an American, but also be able to do this show for you. I love my job, and I love getting to talk to you every day. And I hope that comes across with the energy, enthusiasm, and effort that I put into this program, that Clay puts in this program, and the whole team that make it possible. We are very, very, we're fortunate to be Americans, and we're very fortunate as well to be able to do the Clay and Buck show for you every day here. 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
1: This is Tracy from Fort Lauderdale, and I'm a podcast listener, and I just listened to Buck's very compelling statement about what it means to be American after the Supreme Court made the wrong decision. Buck, I wish you'd been in front of the Supreme Court when they were considering this, because that might have changed some of their minds. Keep up the great work.
0: Oh, thank you. Thank you so much. Really appreciate that. Honestly, just very nice. Anytime anyone has something nice to say about the work, it's really meaningful. So trust me, you never get tired of hearing this business. I was talking yesterday, I was at the Barrett Media Conference in New York. I was on stage with Adam Carolla and Jimmy Fallon doing a panel. We're talking about this, and I just said, you know, one of the things about media is if you let it, it actually teaches you so much humility, so that if you ever achieve any level of success, you always remember who you are and what you're all about. Some people take that in the wrong direction, and they view that process of humility as something that they have to make up for by being super egotistical and even a little maniacal and treating people who are coming up in the business or who work for them in the business poorly. I think that the much more virtuous response is, yeah, you know, you have to take your lumps along the way. And so when people say nice things about your work, you always appreciate it. Brian from Massachusetts listens on 710 WOR. Hit it.
2: Hey, Buck. Brian from Massachusetts. You know, my buddy got stung by a yellow jacket the other day. I told him, better to be stung by a yellow jacket than a red coat. America. Happy 250, brother.
0: That's a dad joke, Brian. I don't know if you're a dad. That was definitely a dad joke, though. But it was solid. I'll take it. It looks like, wait, is it still possible that America could end up playing? Yeah, America could end up playing. If America wins tonight and Britain wins against Mexico, I think then, or England rather, then England plays America. Is it right after the 4th of July? It's coming up. It might even be on 4th of July. Well, this is where I will tell you, despite my love of all things British, obviously I'll be rooting for America. Have a great 250th, everybody. Love you all. Talk to you Monday.
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10: 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Coming up on KNSI News, a man is sentenced to more than 100 years in prison for a heinous crime. 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
11: President heads west on Lisa Brady, Fox News. He's in Medora, North Dakota to dedicate the new Theodore Roosevelt Presidential Library.
12: It's an honor to be here. It's an honor to be at this great museum, great library, great center. And it's a very special place. I think it's going to do very well.
11: Scheduled to give a speech at this hour after touring the library, which opens to the public Saturday. The president telling reporters before traveling he thinks Iran has come a long way in talks on a peace deal. Former CIA Director John Brennan is suing the Trump administration, demanding that records from a Justice Department investigation of him be preserved.
13: In the lawsuit, Brennan says the records are essential for him to defend himself in the event he is indicted. The suit suggests Brennan will argue a vindictive prosecution. It is unusual for courts to be asked to order records be preserved before a criminal case is charged. President Trump has called for investigations into Brennan, accusing the former CIA director of lying about the origins of the investigation into Russian election interference during the 2016 campaign.
11: Fox's Jared Halpern in Washington. Two people arrested after climbing to the top of the Empire State Building's spire are no stranger to heights or each other.
14: Two people dressed in black climbed to the top of the antenna some 1,454 feet above New York City. They unfurled a black banner with white lettering referencing a apparent Jimi Hendrix quote, which says, "When the power of love beats the love of power, the world knows peace." The two, wearing no climbing equipment, they just hung out up top as news helicopters circled them. The two calmly came down from the antenna where they were met by NYPD officers. But before that, the man proposed to the woman. She was wearing a hat with cat ears. She appeared to say yes. She then appeared to take photos of the ring.
11: Fox's Brian Yenis. Those two believed to be a Russian couple who've scaled skyscrapers around the world. 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
10: KNSI News time is 2:02, mostly sunny with a high near 85 today. Your KNSI forecast is on the way in moments. Good afternoon, I'm Jake Judd. A Montevideo man will spend 106 years in prison for a string of violent sexual assaults. A Chippewa County court sentenced 43-year-old Ja'Cory McAlpin Tuesday. A jury convicted him in April on all 27 charges, including multiple counts of first-degree criminal sexual conduct and stalking. Prosecutors say McAlpin assaulted the victim over more than 2 years and used recordings of the attacks as leverage over time. Several new Minnesota laws take effect today, July 1st, starting with school safety. Districts and charter schools are now required to have an anonymous threat reporting system in place. That means a mobile app or a website or a hotline where students, staff, and parents can submit tips about potential threats. At the state capitol, State Patrol is getting a $7 million for staffing and equipment to screen people entering the building. State leaders say most of that funding is aimed at curbing a rise in threats of violence against judges and judicial staff. And in St. Paul, $10 million is now available to pre-design and design updates for Grand Casino Arena. City officials announced plans back in March to seek $200 million total for the downtown NHL arena, with the goal of replacing outdated infrastructure and improving safety. The Free Summertime by George concert series returns to St. Cloud tonight with two Minnesota acts set to take the stage at Lake George. Americana rock band 200 Feet Away opens the evening at 5:30. The Central Minnesota group blends Midwestern rock with folk and country. Headliner Going to the Sun follows at 7. The Minneapolis-based band is known for playing a rich blend of Americana and indie pop. The band mixes original songs with selected favorites from classic artists including Johnny Cash, Brandi Carlile, and Arcade Fire. You can get more details on tonight's show at knsiradio.com. For more on these and other stories, visit knsiradio.com, which is also where people can vote daily in our America 250 listener poll for the most influential moments that shaped our country. I'm Jake Judd, KNSI News.
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3: 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Now your local forecast from the Hanson Paving Weather Center.
16: Sunshine mixed with clouds at times this afternoon, with daytime highs approaching 85. Southwest winds 5 to 10 miles per hour. Mainly clear skies tonight. Lows dip down to about 63. High of 90 tomorrow. Lots of sunshine. Storms likely Friday and Saturday. I'm staff meteorologist Paul Trombley on KNSI. Currently, it's 77 degrees.
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6: The Markley, Van Camp, and Robbins Show. Jamie Markley, David Van Camp, Scott Robbins. So J.D. Vance, Vice President in Switzerland for the talks with Iran. And he brings up trash talk.
7: What we told the Iranians yesterday is when you guys engage in what us millennials might call trash talk, you can't expect the President of the United States not to respond and not to correct the record. So when they say things that aren't true, the President is going to respond to it. I'm going to respond to it. Americans are going to respond to it. When they make threats that aren't rooted in reality, they have to accept that the President of the United States is actually going to set the record straight. That's all that happened. So yes, there was a little bit of threatening, there was a little bit of whining, but at the end of the day, the talks continued and we made great progress.
6: Okay. Mm-hmm. Except Iran now is saying we didn't agree to let any inspectors in.
8: It's just the beat goes on, man.
6: Yeah.
8: It's just
9: it's what they do. They lie all the time. They may have told them in private that they were going to let this happen, and then publicly they're like, "Well, no, we're not going to do that."
6: Yes. I do think a lot of people are exhausted with the whole thing. Yes.
8: Well, it does. It makes you weary because you just it just changes. Every 20 minutes, you got something else that's happened.
6: Yes.
8: After the agreement's already done.
6: Yes. A lot of people not happy with it. Other people are trying to say, let's keep the whole thing in perspective, what's happened over 47 years. I get it, but yeah.
8: There's some fatigue there. Two is bootleg Hamas t-shirts. They want to put a damper on that.
6: That's too bad.
8: Yeah, they want only official merch.
6: Right.
8: Mm-hmm.
6: Not the cheapies.
8: Yeah.
6: Well, and if you get caught selling it, you're beheaded.
8: Well,
6: they don't mess around.
8: There's a steep penalty attached to it.
6: There's no doubt.
9: There's no fines.
8: Yeah, but
6: get that right.
8: We go right to the punishment page. Yes.
6: David, you have a story from a local news affiliate?
9: I do, yes. So Oakland, they've actually been making some progress on crime because they've actually started putting people in jail and then done some other things like, you know, the violence interruption, all that kind of stuff. They're actually trying to reach out to the people that they know are going to be a problem and try to head that off at the pass. Great. Okay. As long as the punishment side is there, that kind of program can work, by the way.
6: Yeah.
9: But KTVU somehow found the bad news about fewer car break-ins happening. A decline in car break-ins across Oakland is being welcomed as a public safety win, but is also contributing to a downturn for some local auto glass repair businesses. That's a real story on KTVU. Here's part of the report.
6: Okay.
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11: There is a door glass repair. 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
10: This phenomenon is not a one-off. Fox 2 reached out to roughly a half dozen glass repair shops in Oakland, and all tell a similar tale. Business is down substantially.
12: About 35%.
6: Dang, well, hold on. You know what they need to do?
8: Huh. What's that?
6: Get in touch with the Southern Law Poverty Center, or whatever they're
8: Southern
6: called.
8: Poverty Law Center, yeah.
6: They could go in there and bash some windows for
9: them. There you go.
6: Or pay somebody to do it to drum up business.
8: There's got
6: to
8: be money involved, yeah.
6: I mean, they do it with racism. Yes. I'm sure they could do it with glass.
8: Well, sure.
6: I'm an idea guy.
12: 40. Yeah, it's a lot. We've taken quite a hit.
10: The reason for the decline could be linked to several factors, including a corresponding decrease in auto break-ins.
6: What?
10: According to the Oakland Police Department crime dashboard, those types of crimes are down 37% year-to-date.
6: I would think you would want more crime.
9: I know. It's like, I get that maybe there's kind of a story there, but at the same time, you don't have to find every angle, right?
6: No, it's just a good thing.
9: This is the same outlet that, by the way, what was that, like 13 years ago? Remember that Asiana Airlines crash?
6: Yeah.
9: Went down, and they claimed that they found the pilots' names and the flight crew's names, and those names included Sum Ting Wong and Bang Ding Ao.
8: I do remember that, yes. Same outlet, huh?
9: Yes, same outlet. Yes.
6: Man, oh man. Cancer's cured, but the health industry is not making the profits they used to make.
9: Chemotherapy companies are just They're losing money.
6: Hemorrhaging. It's incredible.
8: It might be the fact that maybe people took their cars and left.
6: Well, that's possible, too.
8: Yeah.
6: You never know. I don't know if you happen to see this. You know, different roundups about, you know, Father's Day. And the New York Times had this piece that was talking about transgender dads. This was an op-ed.
8: Transgender dads?
6: Yeah.
8: That were moms became dads?
6: The article in question, a guest essay titled, To My Daughter, My Gender Was Never Complicated. Mm-hmm. Okay, it used a comic strip style to explore the trials and travails of a trans-identifying woman's foray into fatherhood. I'll just read from this. This is from the Daily Wire. The frames reveal that the author, Zach Elams, had been identifying as male for years, but had not officially announced to everyone that she was trans. But once she had a daughter, she had to learn to talk about things, in part because her daughter asked questions in public that made it necessary. In one frame, while at a public pool, the daughter drew stares by asking, "How did you grow a mustache if you were a lady?" In another, the daughter announced after school, "I told my friends at school that mom made you a cake when you got your surgery." The moral of the story, as the article played out, was that the daughter was ultimately so accepting of her gender that she realized it was adults who made things complicated, and that helped her to embrace her male identity. Okay. Now, I got to that part of the story,
8: yeah,
6: and I had to reread part because I was confused of what the real sex of the parent was. I know I'm a little slow on the uptake sometimes, but can you tell me, Scott?
8: Not really, because you got the mustache.
9: Yeah. I assumed a female that
8: female
9: now
8: to male?
9: Male.
6: So what are you saying?
8: It could be male to female, though.
6: If I just ask you this parent, dong or no dong?
8: Dong.
6: Wrong.
9: Yeah, I'd say no dong, yeah.
8: Wrong on the dong?
9: Something wrong, yes.
8: Run full circle on this one. Okay.
6: In fact, yes.
10: Wrong!
6: Yes. No, it's the trans... Wait a second, wouldn't that be a trans man then?
9: Yes.
6: But that's where I got confused, the way that read, but it's actually a woman that's saying she's a dude. But the daughter was accepting, but it was adults that made it complicated.
8: Doesn't go that way as often, does it?
9: Well, I like to how...
6: Not as often, though.
8: No.
9: There's always
6: not as many advantages.
9: There's always these types of essays that come out, and especially when it's told through the eyes of somebody's child.
6: Of course.
9: It always turns into, I had a kid to basically validate myself.
6: Which yes. Is,
9: you're a narcissist then. That's not the goal of parenthood.
6: 100%. Yeah, different people were commenting on this. Matt Taibbi, who, I mean, used to always be on the left.
8: Hey, Rolling Stone magazine.
6: Yeah. Today's New York Times editorial on Father's Day is an all-timer, he put out there on X. Again, don't know where to put it on the funny versus horrifying axis.
8: Very simple. Yeah, that's a tough one.
6: And then Alex Berenson, I want to congratulate the New York Times for perfectly catching how the cultural elite view men and fatherhood this Father's Day. Yes to the Times, being a dad is something you do to feel better after having your, I can't say that word, the T word, for boobies.
8: Oh, no, you can't say that one.
6: The T's cut off. Mm-hmm. Cannot make it up. It is bonkers, man. Just...
8: Well, and I'm sure, and it was the story doesn't mention that, or nothing does there, that the child is gender fluid as well.
6: It does not mention that.
8: Because that's usually the case.
6: Yes. Or the woke parent that has, yes, you know, three or four kids that just happen to identify.
8: Yeah, they identify that way.
6: Yeah. Yeah, exactly.
8: When the odds are astronomically against something like that happening.
6: Of course. But don't ever say social contagion.
8: Right, I know. I can't say that. No, it's, yeah, that it's not a purse that you have, you know, a coach purse. And your child is this, so you're
6: exactly
8: going in the social circles, yeah.
6: Yeah.
8: God.
6: Okay, a lot of sports were watched over the weekend, and, you know, not a lot of attention really is paid to the World Cup, as you would think, since we are the host country.
8: Mm-hmm.
6: United States has won a couple.
8: Yeah. Mm-hmm.
6: Pretty
8: doing
6: much
8: better
6: already
8: than everybody thought, I think.
6: Yeah.
8: Right now.
6: But it is this story that has gotten a lot of attention. People from other countries coming here and loving the United States.
8: Yes. Oh, big time.
6: And yep. You have another example of this, David?
9: It was an Australian guy who discovered Texas Roadhouse.
6: Oh, I bet he loved it.
9: Yeah.
6: Okay, roll it.
0: Yeah, I don't normally go to fancy restaurants, but like I'm in America with my son, so I'm like, let's go to Texas Roadhouse. It's unbelievable. First of all, they give you these peanuts. You can eat as many as you want. Then they come out and they put this bread on the table, and I'm like, oh, I didn't order the bread. It's like, oh, that's free. And this bread is, it's as nice as bread can possibly be. It's got this fancy butter. Then they give you the Coke. Of course, it's America, so it's unlimited refill. You just leave there so happy. And then Australians are all like, yeah, but in America, you've got to tip. No, you don't have to tip. You want to tip. These people are the most wonderful people in the world. I don't even know why you Americans are so angry all the time. You guys have Texas Roadhouse in your country. You should just be walking around wanting to hug everybody.
6: Yeah. That's fantastic.
9: I love that.
6: I know. You know, these liberal women, seriously, we say this all the time, go to another country for a while.
9: Yeah.
6: Man.
9: Texas Roadhouse want to hug people.
6: Yes.
9: That's a line they should use.
6: James Tallarico had a line we got to get to. And the five stories we're watching today coming right up.

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0: The Markley Van Camp and Robbins Show. Jamie Markley, David Van Camp, Scott Robbins, thank you for being here. It's time for the five stories we're watching today.
1: One, two, three, four, five.
2: Number five, U.S. Senate candidate out of Texas, James Tallarico, the Democrat running against Ken Paxton, says, well, he has looked to self-described trans queer Latinx activist Roberto Henderson Espinoza

0: Sounds like a never boring date.
1: Right. There's always something to do or not to do in this case. Arachnophobia on there, too.
0: Not predictable.
2: Number four, another violent weekend in Chicago with a couple dozen people shot, at least four killed.
3: Now, on KNSI, from the Halberstadt's Men's Clothier Newsroom. 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
4: KNSI News Time is 2:30, mostly sunny, a high in the mid-80s. Your KNSI forecast is on the way in moments. Good afternoon, I'm Jake Judd. Bail has been set at $1 million for the suspect accused of stabbing a Cold Spring Group Home employee to death. According to the criminal complaint, police were called to the 400 block of 8th Avenue North for an assault Saturday evening and found the man who had been stabbed in the neck. Life-saving measures were taken, but he was pronounced dead at the scene. Witnesses say they heard 33-year-old Luke McLean threaten to kill the victim before the attack, which was also captured on video. McLean has been charged with second-degree murder. The Marine Corps is declaring a Minnesota Marine legally dead after going missing at sea. 21-year-old Lance Corporal Armando Ortiz Canseco of Richfield was reported missing on Thursday morning. He was last seen on the USS Anchorage off Southern California's coast. Officials say an extensive search and rescue operation ended Friday before shifting to recovery efforts. Ortiz Canseco enlisted in the Marines in April of 2023. A new law takes effect today establishing requirements for anonymous threat reporting in Minnesota schools. District and charter schools will eventually need a mobile app, website, or hotline where students, staff, and parents can submit anonymous tips about potential threats. Schools have until June 30th, 2027 to adopt a formal policy and until July 1st, 2028 to have a system actually up and running. America's attitude towards the economy improved slightly this month as gas prices declined, but their outlook is still mostly negative by historical standards. For more on these and other stories, visit knsiradio.com, where you can also cast your vote daily in our America 250 listener poll on the moments that shaped our nation. I'm Jake Judd, KNSI News.
5: This is a Bloomberg Money Minute. Stocks have been fluctuating with Nike among the gainers and tech shares, especially chip makers, lagging on this second to the last trading day before the long holiday weekend. Sources say the finance app network maker Plaid is considering an initial public offering and has apparently held preliminary discussions with banks about a potential IPO. And forget about paying the rent. The average monthly car payment is now a record $777. With nearly a quarter of U.S. car buyers taking out loans of 7 years or more last quarter, according to Edmunds.com. The average amount financed on a new car reached an all-time high of $44,156, and the average down payment fell 10% from a year ago. More than a fifth of new car buyers signed up for monthly car payments of $1,000 or more. 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
3: When you need to know, your weather is on KNSI. Now your local forecast from the Hanson Paving Weather Center.
7: Sunshine mixed with clouds at times this afternoon, with daytime highs approaching 85. Southwest winds 5 to 10 miles per hour. Mainly clear skies. Tonight, lows dip down to about 63. High of 90 tomorrow. Lots of sunshine. Storms likely Friday and Saturday. I'm Staff Meteorologist Paul Frombly on KNSI. Currently, it's 77 degrees.
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1: Oh, dude, you forwarded him like everything.
2: Yeah.
1: Like all you had to do is like click buy.
2: I don't remember that. That's weird. I have no memory of that. That's strange. But that's all right, David. I believe you.
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2: Because I would do about anything. I'd dip him in chocolate. Now, if it meant.
1: The Markley, Van Camp, and Robbins Show. Jamie Markley, David Van Camp, Scott Robbins.
2: Hey.
1: If you're just joining us, we've had some difficulty. There was a big power outage that threw everything way off, and it was insanity in everyone's headphones and on your radio.
5: It really
2: was. There's a rumor going around that I went to work for the power company. I did not.
1: Andres, our producer, had let people know on Facebook that we were having these difficulties, and if you're new to the show, Scott is legendary for if there's something going wrong, he'll just start hitting buttons out of nowhere, which I refer to as monkey buttons.
2: Yeah. Mm-hmm.
1: So there might be a monkey cartoon on the Facebook page illustrating what may have happened.
5: Yes.
2: But oh, it's not there. It's there.
1: It was not Scott's fault.
2: I didn't do anything, honestly. No. I didn't even touch anything.
1: No.
2: I very rarely touch anything. I feel like I'm in a China shop all the time. It's like if I bump something, it's going to break.
1: Well, that's not true because you insist on being the guy at the board.
2: Well, yeah. I do have that.
1: So and I don't think it's accurate to say I rarely touch anything. You touch buttons every single time we're on and off the air.
2: The guy flying the plane was last in his class, and you allow me to do it.
1: Well, you insist on it.
2: Taking your life in your hands every day on this show.
5: So we had the monkey buttons photo that was up there, and I decided to animate it, and the animation is hilarious.
2: Yeah, it is.
5: I mean, and there's like sound effects on it and everything. I mean, it's Monkey Scott just smashing the equipment.
2: You know, when Van Camp has time, that's it right there. Yeah.
1: So, yeah, it does nobody any good to get frustrated in a moment like this. You just roll with it and have fun. What else are you going to do?
2: You're going to create videos is what you're going
1: to
2: do.
1: Heck yeah.
5: Exactly. You might as well mess around on AI when we got nothing else to do. While we got guys, Halen, Jeff, Greg, of course, thank you as always for getting this ship back to being somewhat seaworthy.
2: Holy smokes.
1: Yeah, there's a lot going on, too. A lot to tackle. Got the big 250th to celebrate on Saturday.
2: Yeah.
1: You got all this news popping. You got another socialist that's going to be going to Congress, it looks like. J.B. Pritzker, governor of Illinois, says he's one of the good billionaires. Yeah. Scott, I know he's one of your favorites.
5: Well, the socialists are out there. They are finding deep blue districts, and they are running competitive campaigns in Colorado. Milot Kiros, the lady who said, America did deserve 9/11. She won. Beat a 15-term congresswoman. Of Colorado. So they also have talked a lot about wanting to end the ability for people to become billionaires. And, well, Democrat Governor J.B. Pritzker, he is a billionaire, and he was asked about this on CNN last night.
6: Okay. You know, I completely understand when people feel like looking at Elon Musk and what he's done to this country and, you know, with Doge and...
1: What he's done to this country?
5: What has he done?
2: Done for this country, you mean?
1: Yeah, oh, with Doge. Oh, cut spending?
2: Yeah.
1: Well, for the Democrats, really?
2: That's foreign to JB.
1: Anyway, go ahead.
6: All the things that he blurts out on his own platform on X, when people look at what the other kind of oligarch big tech types have done, right? Those are the examples that people have now of billionaires. Look at Donald Trump and the way he has treated working class and middle class people. The fact is that I understand why people feel as they do. But I think it's much more about the values that you carry and then carry out. And as somebody...
1: Oh, if that's it, you fail.
2: Yeah.
1: Because you're morally bankrupt. Yeah. What, you want to make abortion like a vacation spot in Illinois?
2: Yes. Well, yeah, he does.
1: That's part of it.
5: Yeah.
1: And the transing of kids? Oh, absolutely. All for it. Full steam ahead.
6: And as somebody who has stood up for workers' rights amendment in the past in the state of Illinois,
1: yes.
6: Who's stood up for LGBTQ and reproductive rights, somebody who's legalized cannabis, somebody who's raised the minimum wage in my state for people from $8.25 to $15, you know, I think it's about what do you stand for and what do you actually accomplish for people, not how much money you have.
1: Yeah.
5: Yeah.
2: Well, so he's one of the good billionaires.
5: Right. That's pretty much it. But no,
1: that's why people
5: too.
1: Leave in droves every year from the state of Illinois.
2: He leads the league in that.
5: And it's funny to me because a lot of these guys, I don't think they're naive. I mean, you can't grow up in the world that J.B. Pritzker grew up in and be naive.
1: No.
5: But they are acting very naive when it comes to these socialists and communists who are coming in. Because
1: 100%.
5: Like, dude, you realize they hate you and they're coming after you first as soon as they get any real substantial power. That's what they're going for.
1: Dude, that Democratic Socialist National Leader, David Jenkins, you know, this has resurfaced again. We don't need to play the whole thing, but just as an example. Yeah, they're out to take over, and they can't stand the Democrats.
3: Why do we celebrate the 4th of July?
1: No, that's the wrong clip. And that is labeled wrong. I don't know what happened with that. I don't think that was the power outage. Let me try another clip of this guy, because he does lay the whole thing out there as far as their real feelings on the Democratic Party.
7: I mean, our goal is liberation. Our goal is communism.
8: My name is David Jenkins. I'm a lifelong New Yorker. And today I am again calling on the city council to disband the NYPD's brutal, unnecessary strategic response group and directly divert its funding to any of the public services fellow New Yorkers have called for today.
7: I'm planning to run for the MPC at convention under the banner of the Libertarian Socialist Caucus. We're a diverse body of libertarian socialists, libertarian Marxists, anarchists, left communists, and other schools of thought within the sort of left wing socialist movement.
1: Yes, it goes on. For minutes, pretty much laying out what they're all about. And you have these dopes in the Democratic Party getting their talking points. Well, we're a big tent party. Yeah. Big tent.
5: Yeah, the socialists are not a big tent party.
1: Mm-mm.
5: They're not. Ask State Senator Scott Wiener about that.
1: Oh, no kidding.
5: He's not anti-Israel. Ran out of town. So they run him out of a trans parade or event or whatever it was.
1: And
2: One thing they have all have in common is the hatred of Israel.
1: That is part of it.
2: You have to hate Israel, or they're not in the party.
1: That is a litmus test.
2: Yes, absolutely is.
1: That has to be.
2: And these types of people that used to meet in caves with lanterns are all of a sudden out there running and winning.
5: Yeah,
1: caves with lanterns.
2: Yeah, just
1: the visual of that.
2: And, you know, I mean,
1: that is hilarious. Yeah. Like sort of underground, and
2: yeah,
1: now
2: absolutely,
1: it's,
2: yeah, now it's right out there in. Here's what I am, and I'm a socialist, communist, blah, blah, blah. 87 flavors of communism he threw out there.
1: Right? Oh, yeah. That's part of it. All right. I know. It's time. We got to get back on time. We do this a couple of times a day. Go around the table. It may not be the biggest story out there, but it caught your attention. You want to bring it in. David, today, what's your story?
5: Well, he talked a little bit about this. WNBA player Alyssa Thomas is the one who put a fist into Caitlin Clark's throat last week.
1: Yeah.
5: And she got, a game suspension or something like that.
2: I don't know. One game.
5: But now she's claiming she's the victim in all of this. Here's part of the report from Good Morning America.
1: Unreal.
9: This morning, WNBA star Alyssa Thomas blasting Commissioner Kathy Engelbert after Alyssa says she received death threats over this incident with Caitlin Clark.
10: There's a difference between trolling and there's a difference between hatred and the hatred that we're experiencing over a play that honestly was a complete accident.
9: Thomas says in the wake of the game, she and her family have been threatened and she's been called racial slurs, criticizing WNBA Commissioner Kathy Engelbert for not doing enough to protect players.
10: We're so concerned about the safety on the court, but you know, time and time again, we're having people threatening our lives. I'm sick and tired of it, and it's time for them to step up and have our backs.
1: Mm-hmm. Oh, please.
2: Yeah, isn't that rich?
1: Do they have proof of the death threats?
2: I was just going to say that.
5: I have not seen.
2: Or the racial slurs.
5: I have not seen any of the receipts on any of this. But, yeah, it's one of those things. Like, I get a feeling one of the reasons why they're so resentful of Caitlin Clark is because they are actually giving the WNBA more exposure. It's almost like they want to be sort of this also-ran league. and they're mad because it's like, wait, people now want to consume the product when she's on the court? Hey, wait a minute. That wasn't the deal.
1: I know. You know what? For my story, I'll just take this right here, because a lot of times we won't tell each other what our story is because we want it to be a surprise, right? Mm-hmm. My story is what Dan Dakich said on the Laura Ingraham show about this entire situation. Because I don't know if you followed, Sophie Cunningham is sort of the protector of Caitlin Clark on that team. They brought her in for that. She's tough. She stands up. The whole meme has been out there, her pointing back at the player, which is very funny. And Sophie Cunningham had said, this happens to Caitlin Clark pretty much every game. I don't know if you heard a part of her saying
11: this
1: that.
11: This type happens every single game to her, and the league and the refs do absolutely nothing about it. They're definitely targeting her, and the league and the refs do nothing to protect her.
1: Okay, so they asked Dan Dakich, who is part of OutKick, saying, okay, what do you think about all this and the attacks on her? And that dude, he doesn't give a flip. He just goes out there and says it.
12: Well, there's no question there's a racial underpinning to it. The reason the WNBA doesn't chime in is because the league is run by angry African-American lesbians. Let's just be honest. That's what the league has been. That's what the power structure has been. And Caitlin Clark is not. She is a heterosexual. People ask, well, you know, it can't be race because they accept folks like Paige Beckers and other white lesbians. That's a big deal in the WNBA. And if anybody gets offended by what I'm saying, go sit in the corner. Tough, because that is absolute. And it started the moment Caitlin Clark got into the league. And you know what else? You know what, Laura? It's all cowardice. It's all hits from behind, like the first one, Kennedy Carter, a poke in the eye when she shoots a jump shot, going to the throat when she's already down. You know, it's one thing. You get a hard foul going to the rim. But these women have been cowards to Caitlin Clark, and it's ridiculous. But the WNBA doesn't do anything because they are afraid of the angry African-American lesbian woman who has dominated that league for years.
1: So there you go.
2: Wow, that's sugar-coated, isn't it?
5: Boy, tell us what you really think.
2: Yeah, no kidding. Wow.
1: All right, Scotty, what do you got for your story?
2: Well, you know, today is July 1st.
1: Yeah.
2: And it is, among other things, well, my wife's birthday today. Happy birthday, honey. And also, it's Bobby Bonilla Day.
1: You bring this up every year.
2: I have to, because it's so ridiculous. It reaches year 16. And for those of you keeping track at home, he's got 9 more years left. Bobby Bonilla, every July 1st, will go out to the mailbox in his bathrobe. He's a tub of goo these days, too, by the way. So he shuffles out there. He opens up his mailbox, and inside that mailbox is a check from the New York Mets for $1.19 million for 35 years after he retired.
1: Yeah.
2: It's insanity. But you know what? I got a lot of give him credit for that. He deferred all this money, so he's never going to run out of money.
1: Yeah.
2: He's got no chance. He's going to get $1.19 million every year for doing absolutely nothing, for playing 62 games with the New York Mets, hitting 160.
1: Yeah.
2: Jeez.
1: Well, as an old
2: what a country
1: Pittsburgh Pirate fan in the early 90s, he did have to endure at Wrigley Field from the outfield, because I sat in the bleachers around Cub fans who would constantly chant, Bobby Bonilla's got gonorrhea every single time. So he endured a lot, Scott.
2: Well, I'll endure that for $1.19 million.
5: You've endured for way more, years. Way less. Yeah.
1: He was a stick for the Pirates, man.
2: Call me Monkey Buttons all day for that.
1: Well, you are kind of Monkey Buttons. All right. We're getting back on track. We got a really great Nimrod in the news and a news update.
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5: 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The Markley, Van Camp, and Robbins Show. Of course, the 4th of July is coming up. You might be grilling out. Boy, you don't want to ruin a bunch of steaks.
6: No.
5: You know what can cure that? Chef IQ Sense. It's a smart thermometer. You can keep track of as many as 3, it depends on how many you get, but at least 3 different sensors. If you got somebody who says, I want mine medium rare, someone says medium, someone says medium well. Don't kick them out, David.
6: No, I'm kicking them out.
5: Everyone's welcome in America, especially if they're citizens, okay?
6: Yeah.
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5: News update, David Van Camp.
6: Oh, you mentioned Democratic Socialist. This is, I mean, it's amazing to see what's going on right now, where you've got Melot Kyros, another foreign-born communist who has won a Democrat congressional primary, unseating a 15-term Democrat in Colorado yesterday.
7: Dang.
6: And then another one of them who's been talked about a lot, Daria Lisa Avila Chevalier in New York, tells MS Now that she wanted to use her power in Congress to transform the United States into a society where we don't have murders. Why didn't I think of that? Let's just not murder each other.
7: Stop killing people. Yeah.
5: And with that, we go to Nimrod's.
4: When the going gets tough.
8: Damn it, this is too hard.
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10: I love the poorly educated.
5: All right. Nimrod's in the News. We go to Brevard County, Florida. This is Reagan Cox. She's 30 years old. She was pulled over and then arrested on a charge of resisting without violence the other morning. When she was being processed at the jail, the scanner caught an abnormality in her, quote, jail purse.
6: Mm. Her jail purse.
7: Oh, is that what it's called?
5: That's what the deputies had put in there. Mm-hmm. It says, our corrections deputies moved the lady to a changeout room where she was observed trying to cover her buttocks area with her hand. After moving her hand, a baggie dropped to the floor containing approximately 3.8 grams of cocaine.
6: Oh. So it was in the back door, not the cabbage patch?
5: It's what it sounds like there. Once the baggie dropped to the floor, she spontaneously uttered that she didn't know anything about the drugs and that somebody must have put it there during an intimate encounter. Sheriff's office said, folks, if not realizing someone left cocaine in your jail purse isn't reason to not do
7: You're
5: drugs, I don't know what to tell
7: Van
5: you.
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4: The president pays tribute to a predecessor, Lisa Brady, Fox News.
5: He was quite something. He was really quite something.
4: He's at the new Theodore Roosevelt Presidential Library in Medora, North Dakota.
5: On the steps of the Burning Hills, we dedicate a living monument to a legend, a statesman, a soldier, frontiersman, and a true American hero.
4: Roosevelt said he would never have become president without his time in Medora, where he found solace and strength after personal tragedy, the deaths of his mother and wife on the same day. The library opens to the public Saturday. It has interactive features, including a chance to ask Roosevelt questions with the help of AI. The Trump administration lifting restrictions on Anthropic's latest AI model.
6: Anthropic's Claude Fable 5 is now available, as well as access the Mythos 5. Both AI models were blocked for use by foreign nationals by the Commerce Department last month, forcing the company to take down the products just days after their release. The Trump administration has raised cybersecurity concerns with the AI models. Another company, OpenAI, is restricting the release of its new AI product at the request of the Trump administration. President Trump signed an executive order last month establishing a framework for the federal government to check advanced AI systems for national security concerns.
4: Fox's Jared Halpern in Washington. Before traveling earlier today, the president denying personal involvement in his investments, answering questions from reporters.
5: Well, I've made a lot of money before I became president, and they invest my money, and I don't talk to them. I don't even speak to them. So I have many people, I don't know what they call it, closed accounts or something. You put your money in, and that's it.
4: This after a financial filing showing he made nearly $1.2 billion from cryptocurrency businesses. Some Democrats in Congress have previously called for investigations. The Dow fluctuating just before the bell, closing down 12 points. 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
8: KNSI News Time is 3:02, mostly sunny with a high near 85. Your KNSI forecast is on the way in moments. Good afternoon, I'm Jake Judd. A Chippewa County court has sentenced 43-year-old Jacob McAlpin of Montevideo to 106 years in prison for repeatedly assaulting a victim over 2.5 years. A jury convicted the man in April on all 27 charges he faced, including multiple counts of first-degree criminal sexual conduct and stalking. Prosecutors say he sexually and physically assaulted the victim between 2022 and 2023, recording the attacks and using the video as blackmail. Minnesota voters are deciding this fall whether schools should get more money from a state trust fund. The constitutional amendment would increase payouts from the permanent school fund. The fund was established in 1858 with proceeds from the sale of timber and minerals. Supporters say the change could give districts more flexible funding without raising taxes. Advocates are trying to raise awareness of the amendment because ballots with the question left blank will be counted as no votes against the proposal. The number of job openings held steady in May. The Labor Department says 7.6 million jobs were available, which is little change from April. The job openings and labor survey show vacancies for the month were up just 9,000, which is higher than analysts expected. The number of job openings increased in wholesale trade, while health care and social assistance saw the biggest declines. Hirings, layoffs, and quits were little changed in May. Consumer confidence edged higher in June. The Conference Board reported its headline confidence index rose 0.6 points from May's downward revised reading. The board's chief economist said falling oil prices provided some relief to consumers' inflation fears in June. Looking ahead, buying plans for big-ticket items improved slightly, with expectations for home buying and auto purchases both trending higher for the next 6 months. For more on these and other stories, visit knsiradio.com, which is also where you can vote daily in our America 250 listener poll for the most influential moments that shaped our country. I'm Jake Judd, KNSI News.
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7: When you need to know, your weather is on KNSI. Now your local forecast from the Hanson Paving Weather Center.
13: Sunshine mixed with clouds at times this afternoon, with daytime highs approaching 85. Southwest winds 5 to 10 miles per hour. Mainly clear skies tonight. Lows dip down to about 63. High of 90 tomorrow. Lots of sunshine. Storms likely Friday and Saturday. I'm Staff Meteorologist Paul Frombly on KNSI. Currently, it's 81 degrees.
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19: The Markley, Van Camp, and Robbins Show. Jamie Markley, David Van Camp, Scott Robbins. Okay, I think we're going to be talking about the Democratic Socialists for a while, because this is something.
20: Well, they're doing a pretty good job of finding deep blue districts with vulnerable incumbents and, jamming their preferred candidate through. They've done it again in Denver. Milot Kiros is another foreign-born communist who has won a Democrat congressional primary. She unseated a 15-term Democrat in Colorado yesterday. That representative has been in Congress longer than this communist has been alive, and she will likely win the November general election as things go. And here's part of her victory speech last night.
21: Okay. I'm about the same age that my dad was when he came to this country. Betting on the promise, he chose Denver to be our home because he knew that this city would welcome us. And that same city just voted to send a 29-year-old recovering lawyer, barista, immigrant, Democratic Socialist to Congress!
19: Oh my gosh.
20: I don't know
19: that whole sound effect.
22: I hate that sound.
19: I know.
22: And that stupid horn they blow at all the soccer matches and hockey games, too.
19: So you... Your dad came to this country for the promise of America, and you want to destroy it.
20: Yes.
19: Got it. Came here because it's the greatest country in the history of the world. And for all the reasons that it's great, you want to tear it down.
20: Yes.
19: Okay.
22: Rocky Mountain Socialist.
19: That doesn't really have a ring to it.
22: No, it doesn't. I'm working on it. I'm not quite there yet. I've got to throw that into a machine and see what comes up.
19: Yeah, it might just take a little more effort on that one.
22: Well, you know, it was top of the mind.
19: I know.
22: You know, I didn't have time to noodle it.
19: Yeah. Man, oh, man. Well, I've got like 8 thoughts at once, so I'll just give, you know, random things as it's our 250th birthday, and different people have talked about all the things that America has led in. Invention, yeah. Cures for diseases, individual liberty. It's been the world's greatest economic engine. All these people from around the world have tried to come here, built on this American dream, only to have, you know, in like 2 generations, maybe, be indoctrinated and want to flip it upside down. And not perfect. Of course, there was slavery. You got to be reminded of that all the time. Of course, we understand it. But we also abolished slavery. And I mean, before a lot of other countries ever did. Mm-hmm. But you get no credit for that. And then there's the technology, all of the leadership there that, you know, people seem to enjoy. Not to mention World War II.
22: Dude, not to mention...
19: Talking about real fascism.
22: Yes.
20: Yeah.
19: Like, not the pretend kind that you just label somebody with that you don't agree with. Like, the real kind.
20: Yes.
22: I mean, you could go down the list of things that were created in this country to make life easier.
19: Oh, yeah.
22: The automobile. The
19: yes.
22: The light bulb.
19: The moon landing.
22: Yeah.
19: Mm-hmm. That never happened. It was in a studio in Los Angeles.
20: Right.
19: Okay.
20: Sure. Yeah. Whatever.
22: It was AI before we knew what it was.
19: Well, yeah. Before it went completely woke, it was higher education dominance.
20: Yes.
19: Dominance in a ton of different fields. Energy innovation. Wow. Global aid. We're the most giving country in the world, yeah. And have been for a long, long time.
22: And I will say this because I think this person's birthday should be a national holiday. And William Carrier. Freaking air conditioning.
20: Dude. You know what's interesting about that
22: with
20: air conditioning? It's hard to even imagine how many lives in America have been saved.
22: You're absolutely
20: because
22: right.
20: Because of that. And also, there is pretty solid evidence that, you know, it actually helps drive down violent crime, especially murders, because people aren't, like, hanging outside all the time.
22: Yeah. Hotter than a match, Ed, and ready to kill somebody.
19: Yeah. Yeah. No, it's something to watch that many young people like be captured by this stuff.
22: It truly is. Yeah.
19: Well, and the Democratic Party is allowing it to happen.
20: Oh yeah.
19: We're a Big Ten party.
22: Well, and now they're worried about it.
19: Oh, they're scared.
22: I mean, created Frankenstein.
19: Mm-hmm.
22: Deal with it.
19: But that is what happens so many times. You'll have one group co-opt another to get where they want to go.
22: Mm-hmm.
19: And because you have something else going on too, and we can get into this later. And that is the Islamists that are using the far left to advance their cause.
20: Yeah.
19: Once they get to a certain level, do you think they're not going to eat them alive?
20: That's the thing. Everybody thinks, or there are so many people who just feel like nothing's ever going to turn on them. There right. are a whole lot of marriages of convenience going on right now on the left side of the aisle. And at some point, one faction is going to win, and it's going to be ugly.
19: Oh, buddy.
20: Getting to that point.
19: Oh, yeah. Yeah, the communists and the Islamists, they can coexist for a while,
20: mm-hmm. But
19: not forever.
20: Yep.
19: So, yeah, more on that a little bit later. J.B. Pritzker, governor of Illinois, is pretty certain that Trump is suffering from dementia.
20: Yeah.
22: Well, he was the guy who told us Joe Biden was fine over and over and over and over again.
19: Yeah.
22: Sit down, you tub of lard.
20: Yeah, he was asked about Trump's warning to America the other day about the rise of communists working their way through the Democrat Party.
19: Mm-hmm.
16: Like, the man is continually suffering from dementia. I don't think he really understands what he's saying. The truth is that, I mean, this is a man who's threatened to jail the mayor of Chicago, the governor of Illinois. He regularly threatens to go after people and indeed has used the Department of Justice to go after people. So,
19: if you break the law.
16: You know, I think he has these concepts in his head, and he blurts them out without really thinking. And the truth is that these are folks, like I said, who are talking about, it is going to be hard to deliver on some things when you're saying I'm going to offer free, people want to ban rent, for example. And I'd love it if we could offer some people, free rent that don't have free rent now. But there is also the practical reality of we've got to pay the bills and make sure that we're balancing budgets and so on.
20: The idea of any lawmaker in the state of Illinois talking about we got to pay our bills
22: right.
20: is a riot.
22: Joke.
20: Man.
22: Yeah. It's a joke.
19: Yeah, no kidding.
22: And him talking about dementia and Trump again after running cover for Sleepy for 4 years.
19: Oh, yeah.
22: Is just remarkable. Lack of self-awareness is incredible with that guy.
19: It's something, man. You know what? This is an anniversary, too. Because as I was, getting some different audio together, sometimes out of curiosity, on the same date, I'll look back different years. What were we talking about, say, 3 years ago at this time? Just out of my own curiosity.
22: Mm-hmm.
19: And I look back a couple of years ago, and it was after the debate in 24.
22: Oh, yes. Yeah.
19: And I listened to a couple of clips of Biden because J.B. Prisker did say, oh, no, he's fit. He's a man.
22: Great.
19: You know, energy.
22: No problem.
19: Just great.
22: Yeah.
19: Man, oh, man, when he was talking about, like, abortion and then to illegals murdering citizens, that whole thing, do you remember this? Do you want to hear it again?
22: I do.
19: Yeah. Okay, roll it.
0: The fact is that the vast majority of constitutional scholars supported Roe when it was decided. Supported Roe. And that was this idea that they're all against it is just ridiculous. And this is the guy who says the state should be able to have it. We're in a state where in 6 weeks, you don't even know whether you're pregnant or not, but you cannot see a doctor and have him decide on what your circumstances are when you need help. The idea that states are able to do this is a little like saying we're going to turn civil rights back to the states, let each state have a different rule. Look, there's so many young women who have been, including a young woman who just was murdered, and he went to the funeral. The idea that she was murdered by an immigrant coming in, they talk about that. But here's the deal. There's a lot of young women are being raped by their in-laws, by their spouses, brothers and sisters, by...
19: What? Brothers and sisters? What the hell was that? Boy, I forgot about that one.
22: I did too.
19: I did too.
22: Man, talk about not aging well either. Whoa.
19: But JB told us, trust me on this.
22: Yeah.
19: I'm around this guy.
22: Yeah.
19: The energy. I can't keep up with him.
22: No.
19: Well, can't keep up with his train of thought because I don't know what the heck he's saying.
22: Everybody has a bad night.
19: Yeah. Right.
22: Yeah.
19: Of course. Yeah,
22: spin machine on that one.
19: All right.
22: You did good, Joe. You answered all the questions.
19: Yes. like a kindergartner.
22: Yes.
19: So there's some people upset with the Supreme Court saying, yeah, dongs and girls sports, it doesn't belong. States can make their law.
20: Yes. Yep.
19: And this is what, racist?
20: Apparently so, yeah.
19: How could it be racist?
20: This is an endurance athlete named Chris Mosier. She's a woman who thinks she's a man, and she's competed against dudes, including at an Olympic qualifier. And again, going the opposite direction is very rare, and zero people have a problem with it.
19: Mm-hmm.
20: I don't know about zero, but you know that's not what we're really talking about. We're talking about high school and college-age guys who suddenly decide they're going to compete against the women.
19: Oh,
20: and
19: yeah.
20: Having an unfair physical advantage. But she is really mad that the Supreme Court said that states could ban dudes from playing in girls' sports.
19: Okay, I'm trying to make sense of this.
17: It's heartbreaking for me to see this work be undone, vote by vote, by these politicians who are not out to actually impact women's sports. We know that's not right.
18: Right.
23: Yeah.
17: They don't give a shit about women or women's sports.
19: No, it's more than just the sports.
20: Yeah.
19: It's their spaces.
20: Yeah.
19: This is so stupid.
17: Over and transgender women and girls does not create more possibilities or equity for all women and girls. In fact, it is the opposite, right? We know that
19: how?
17: When you ban trans women and girls, you create a heightened scrutiny on all women and girls,
18: right.
17: Particularly black women and
18: that's
17: girls,
18: right.
17: Brown women and girls.
19: What?
17: We need to keep calling that out.
19: Higher scrutiny. How?
22: Well, I don't even know what that any of that meant.
20: What she's drawing on is sort of a warped view of some of the complaints that have been leveled against Olympic athletes, particularly from Africa, because there are intersex or biologically male females who wind up sort of, it's like a wink and a nod passing the test, like that boxer that was controversial. Or that the Olympic runner who said, just my testicles don't make me less of a woman. higher scrutiny, more meaning, you know, higher scrutiny of the organizations from third world countries that look the other way when it comes to the rules because they want to cheat.
19: Right. And that's racist.
22: I don't know. Everything is racist.
19: Again, it's to the point where if it's someone of color, and whether they break the law or lie, and to hold accountable, by holding accountable, now you're called racist.
20: Yes.
19: That's insanity.
20: Of course it is.
19: God. And that's when it doesn't mean anything anymore.
22: So that was a woman pretending to be a man then?
20: Yes.
22: What we just heard. Okay.
19: Yeah. Oh, my God.
22: And that's poof.
19: Yeah. Yeesh. They're not going to give up. I think a lot of us thought maybe once this stuff starts coming down, it's like, okay, give up the fight. Reality is set in. No, no. They're in there. And David, you have the story now that the UK has the, quote, gayest parliament of all time?
20: Yes.
19: And very proud.
20: Yes.
22: Who knew? Okay.
19: Well, I guess we'll find out.
20: Yeah.
19: And we have the five stories we're watching today. Coming right up.
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6: All right, number 5, starting today, eligible seniors can get GLP-1s, the fat shot drug, for $50 a month for weight loss alone under a new pilot program that expands access to weight loss drugs for older Americans. Number 4, per Gallup.
5: What Trump has to say about that. I have an idea what he'd have to say.
7: Who?
5: Trump.
7: Oh, Trump.
5: Yeah.
8: And he takes the fat shot. I said, it's not working.
5: It's one of the greatest all time.
6: Number 4.
7: Fat shot. Escort by name.
6: Yes. Depressing stat from Gallup. 2026 marks the first time on record that Democrats are more likely to say they have little to no pride in being an American than they are to say that they're proud to be an American. 36% say they have little to no pride. 27% say they're very or extremely proud to be an American. That's grim, dude.
5: Well, if you're watching PMS now, CNN, any of those, and that's where you're getting your information, yeah, you'd be pretty depressed.
6: Number 3, Melat Kyros is another foreign-born communist who has won a Democrat congressional primary. She unseated a 15-term Democrat in Colorado yesterday, and she will likely win the November general election. Number 2, Kamala Harris has had some meetings with Zoran Mamdani and other anti-Israel communists as she gears up for another run for president. And number 1, President Trump reportedly held multiple conversations on returning to all-out war with Iran if talks fail, though he really is trying to go the diplomatic route for now. Mm-hmm. Those are the top 5 stories that we are keeping an eye on today. 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
5: Okay. So you had the story, something about the UK has the gayest parliament of all time, and it's a source of pride.
6: Mm-hmm. Well, that's, yeah, the UK Prime Minister, Keir Starmer, he went to a pride event and was, by the way, this was a good line, described by one of the people who organized the event as a lesbian fashion icon. He took it in stride, and that's a great joke. I mean, if you picture that guy, that's a really, really good joke.
5: Now, who had the joke? Was it lesbians that actually wrote the joke?
6: Yes.
5: That is hilarious.
6: That's a good joke. Yeah.
5: I agree. I love that.
6: Well, he also dropped a new line.
5: Okay.
9: I'm really proud that we've got the gayest parliament. I don't think just of all time anywhere in the world. I don't think there's any parliament that is gayer than this part. That is fantastic.
6: It's just...
5: That's not AI. That's Keir Starmer.
6: That's Keir Starmer. Yes.
5: And he's done. How long does he have left?
6: Well, he's basically waiting for the politics and the political dust to settle before he leaves. He wants a clear picture. Yeah, I think that guy is, it's just interesting when you think about it, like from across the pond, when he says, yeah, we have the gayest parliament ever. It just makes, you know, the 8th grade me laugh quite a bit.
5: Oh, yeah.
6: About that. Sort of like when he calls himself a gooner, and apparently gooner is a term for Arsenal soccer fans, but it means something very, very different in the United States.
7: Yeah.
5: Yeah. There'll be some memes on that one. This is the Markley, Van Camp, and Robin Show.
7: Man, I'm a gooner.
5: But what is the biggest story of the day, David?
6: The biggest story of the day, I guess it's that the march of communism rolls along in the Democrat Party, and they don't seem able to, push
10: G's
6: back against
10: it. Out of the bottle, baby. It's
6: it
10: out
6: really
10: of the bottle.
6: Is.
10: Yep.
5: Oh, yeah. Just I'm also waiting to see what happens with this couple that climbed the Empire State Building. The spire.
7: Yeah, they went clear up the thing.
5: Yes. And then they had a sign out there that said, when the power of love beats the love of power, the world knows peace.
6: Oh, my gosh.
7: Okay.
5: And it looks like he proposed, but
7: that's
5: they got their heads covered.
7: Yeah,
5: they have their heads covered.
7: Yeah.
5: So wait to see what happens with that, too. Oh, yeah. Oh, and the CIA.

0: Forecast is on the way in moments. Good afternoon. I'm Jake Judd. A Montevideo man will spend 106 years in prison for a string of violent sexual assaults. A Chippewa County court sentenced 43-year-old Chicory McCaplin Tuesday. A jury convicted him in April on all 27 charges, including multiple counts of first-degree criminal sexual conduct and stalking. Prosecutors say McCaplin assaulted the victim over more than 2 years and used recordings of the attacks as leverage over them. U.S. job openings stayed at a surprisingly strong 7.6 million in May as the American labor market remains resilient in the face of economic shock from the Iran war. Forecasters had expected employers to post just 7 million openings in May. Layoffs rose and the number of people quitting their job, a sign of confidence in their prospects, ticked up only slightly. The Free Summertime by George concert series returns to St. Cloud tonight with two Minnesota acts taking the stage at Lake George. Americana rock band 200 Feet Away opens the evening at 5:30, followed by headliner Going to the Sun at 7. The Minneapolis-based band blends Americana and indie pop with layered vocal harmonies, mixing original songs with favorites from artists like Johnny Cash and Brandi Carlile. Tonight's show is part of the series' 15th annual season of free summer concerts. The Initiative Foundation is honoring an Elk River Food Shelf leader for her steady commitment to the community. Heather Clewer, who heads the Community Aid of Elk River Food Shelf, has been named a 2026 Good Neighbor honoree. Her ties to the organization go back to her youth when she took part in food drives before joining the staff in 2017 and taking the job in 2019. The recognition comes with a $5,000 grant for the food shelf, which serves hundreds of families each month. She will be recognized at the Foundation's 40th anniversary gathering on September 22nd in Big Lake. For more on these and other stories, visit knsiradio.com, where you can also cast your vote daily in our America 250 listener poll on the moments that shaped our nation. I'm Jake Judd, KNSI News.
1: This is a Bloomberg Money Minute. Investors taking a bit of a breather today with stocks ending modestly lower despite good news about private sector hiring and U.S. manufacturing in June. At the close, the Dow was down 14 points. It was higher most of the day. The Nasdaq down 174. That's 0.2% on weakness in chipmaker shares. The S&P 500 down 16. Oil today closing lower at $68.58 a barrel. That's close to where it was before the war against Iran began. That comes as a gush of crude has begun flowing through the Strait of Hormuz and demand for U.S. exports of oil rapidly declines. And President Trump today deciding not to renew the USMCA, the trade pact he made with Mexico and Canada in his first term. The U.S. instead choosing to conduct annual reviews of the deal, which could mean months, even years of negotiations. 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Tom Busby, Bloomberg Radio.
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3: When you need to know, your weather is on KNSI. Now your local forecast from the Hanson Paving Weather Center.
4: Sunshine mixed with clouds at times this afternoon, with daytime highs approaching 85. Southwest winds 5 to 10 miles per hour. Mainly clear skies tonight. Lows dip down to about 63. High of 90 tomorrow. Lots of sunshine. Storms likely Friday and Saturday. I'm Staff Meteorologist Paul Frombly on KNSI. Currently, it's 81 degrees.
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0: The Markley Van Camp and Robin Show. Jamie Markley, David Van Camp, Scott Robbins. Do you want me to attempt this?
1: Yes, I do.
0: Explain this story?
1: I don't know. That's up to you.
0: Okay, so as we prepare for the show every day, you're trying to look at all these different stories, and sometimes you go down rabbit holes because your curiosity is peaking and you keep reading about something. Well, yesterday there was a House Oversight Committee hearing on the MK Ultra program. Are you familiar with that at all?
2: Yeah,
1: I am not.
2: Mind control, CIA stuff, yeah.
1: Oh, God.
0: Oh, yeah. The stuff that was going on, allegedly, like in the 50s. Mm-hmm. Okay. A covert, illegal human experimentation program run by the CIA from 1953 to 1973. Okay. And then there were big hearings about this years ago in the 70s. And so you got this guy, Tom O'Neill. He's an investigative journalist, author of Chaos, Charles Manson, the CIA, and the Secret History of the 60s. That book, David?
2: I did. It's a mind trip of a book. And I'll tell you that the reason this guy gets some credibility from me is because even in that book, he never really comes to a conclusion because he can never really find the end point. He's just finding all of these different weird connections about, like, Charles Manson and mm-hmm. people who were working in Haight-Ashbury, who were actually working for the government, experimenting with LSD on yes. unsuspecting hippies, essentially. And there are just all of these different connections that he can't really figure out sort of an end point. He even leaves it pretty open at the end of the book. But it is fascinating. It's a rabbit hole of a book, but it's interesting.
0: How long has that book been out? Any idea?
2: Not sure. I want to say like 2016.
0: Okay. I wonder if some of this stuff that he's uncovered since lead more of the clues. Because I didn't read that book.
2: 2019. Yeah.
0: 2019. Okay. So as he's testifying, and he brings up the Manson thing, and he said, you know, it was one thing he couldn't shake. How had Charles Manson, a barely literate ex-con, acquired the ability to persuade ordinary young people to murder complete strangers simply because he had told them to? And so the pursuit of that led him to Dr. Lewis West, known as Jolly. Because the middle name is Jollyon? Mm-hmm. Was one of the most influential psychiatrists in America. And in 1977, he was one of seven academic researchers named in a front page New York Times story alleging the CIA had used American universities, hospitals, prisons as secret laboratories for these experiments involving LSD. And these were on people that didn't know it was happening.
2: Yeah.
0: Totally unwitting.
2: Well,
0: it could have been happening to you, Scott. You wouldn't even know it.
1: No, I'm sure it has happened to me. Yes, we explain a lot.
2: Well, in that book, he talks about like the Haight-Ashbury stuff and how like they actually embedded people in clinics that were giving them different drugs. And one of the reasons why it went haywire is because they introduced speed in the population.
0: Wow. Well, and he's saying, you know, all these congressional hearings that happened that year, this guy West denied everything, and then his name was never brought up again. Mm-hmm. And he said, I'll spare you the long and tedious story of how my Manson reporting led me to West, except to say I eventually learned in 67, when Manson transformed into the cult leader we're familiar with today, that he and his followers were receiving free medical care at that clinic you mentioned in San Francisco, where West had established a base of operations for a research project he was conducting nearby. He also learned that UCLA, West's last academic home, had inherited his papers following his death in 99. Is that in the book?
2: I don't recall that specific detail.
0: Okay. He said nearly 2 months and more than 200 boxes later, he found the proverbial needle in a haystack. Correspondence between West and Dr. Sidney Gottlieb, the architect of MK Ultra. And the letters began in 1953. And again, you can look this up at Real Clear Politics. You can listen to his opening statement yesterday. But basically, they were conducting experiments on unwitting human subjects, including military personnel, prisoners, and psychiatric patients at the base hospital. He then outlined the experiments themselves in six more pages that could have been, you know, written in some book, like crazy sci-fi sort of book. And so using LSD in combination with hypnosis, West proposed inducing confusion, amnesia, and specific mental disorders in people who would remember nothing of their interaction with him afterward. Yeah. They could change memories. They could take a memory you have and make it something different. It's wild. Jeez. And I take it that's part of the book. Mm-hmm.
2: Yeah.
1: That would explain socialist Democrats.
0: Yes. And this correspondent between these two guys. And so as they've said, well, that whole, you know, sort of MK Ultra experiment was a failure. We really didn't get anything out of it. That is total BS. They got a lot out of it. They figured a lot out of it. And is that what basically the book had said?
2: Yeah.
1: Dang.
0: Yeah. So, you know, you're watching, you know, the Bourne Identity and stuff like that. You're like, well, I understand that this was something that was based upon something somebody read somewhere. No, you could research that out.
1: I'm really surprised there hasn't been a movie made about this.
0: I think there are different movies with these concepts that are in them.
2: Well, I think, Netflix actually made his book into a movie.
1: Did they?
2: Yeah.
1: Missed that one.
2: Came out that too. A year ago. Yeah.
0: Any good? What was it called? Do you remember?
2: Chaos.
0: Oh, man, I'll have to look that up.
1: I got to look that up, too, now. Yeah. Now I'm really piqued.
0: Yeah, this is one of those things I was unfamiliar with until I just saw this dude's testimony this morning. I'm like, man, is that interesting. And this is one of those things where, as we're celebrating 250, we are the greatest country in the history of the world. Not without its flaws.
1: Mm-hmm. Well, no.
2: Well, I'm tired of even acknowledging that. It's like, what country doesn't have flaws?
0: Exactly. Exactly.
1: When you brought this story up, though, when you were talking about it, I thought you were talking about Michelob Ultra.
2: Well, actually, that is related to the MK Ultra. No, I'm just kidding. Not really.
0: Well, yes. That's one of the ways you were captured early on.
1: I never planned. I know. It happened.
0: Any sort of fear that happens, you think beer. That's why you were in the tavern every afternoon.
1: It would explain a lot, wouldn't it?
0: Huh? It's that time. We do it a couple of times a day. Go around the table. It may not be the biggest story out there, but it caught your attention. David, what's your story here?
2: Jen Psaki on MS Now, you know, Biden's former press secretary. Well, she was kicking around the old ruling yesterday that the Supreme Court handed down that said that, yeah, states can ban biological boys from playing in girls' sports.
0: Mm-hmm.
2: And there's a phrase that she uses in this interview with the NAACP legal counsel, Kristen Clark, about this, and it's kind of amazing.
0: Okay.
3: One of the things I've seen out there from some legal experts, but I'm interested in your view, is that this is it's not just about this, that this is a slippery slope to potentially go after, you know, something more expansive, the ability, against discrimination of any kind based on gender. What do you think? Is this a slippery slope to a larger objective and goal? What should we be clear
2: of? The pro-transing of kids people need to retire the phrase slippery slope.
0: No
2: forever.
0: Kidding.
2: Ever. They don't get to use that anymore.
0: No, they've used the grease on a lot of things.
2: They sure have, man.
0: To then say, what's this a slippery slope to? A little projection there, maybe.
2: Yeah, it really is.
0: Unreal.
1: Golly.
0: All right, Scotty, what do you got for what's your story?
1: WNBA story. I have another one of those today.
0: Wow.
1: WNBA changes the rules to deny Caitlin Clark. For years, this true story, the WNBA named its top two all-star vote-getters as captains. Last week, once it was clear that Caitlin Clark would top the fan vote for the second straight year, the league scrapped the captains entirely and replaced them with honorary GMs picked from retired players.
2: Come on.
1: The fans spoke, they voted, but they said, no, we can't allow that to happen. They're not. How long before she just says enough? I'll go to Europe and play or whatever.
0: No, you can't do that.
1: I don't want to do this anymore.
2: I don't think she will.
1: I don't think she will either, because
2: I think when you're at that hyper-competitive level, it becomes fuel, that kind of stuff.
0: Yeah. I mean, listen, man, I'm way over my skis here because I don't understand, you know, the physical body and injury and all that. I'm just a regular jamoke that just watches different things. She's got back issues now, right?
1: Yep.
0: Okay. She is not the biggest girl out there on the floor.
1: Oh, no.
0: I mean, as a guard, like, there is a fear that she's going to get so badly hurt that she's going to be injured for like months at a time.
1: Yeah, if not
0: back, stuff like that.
1: Yeah.
0: You know, I think that's a fear of some people. I mean, and that's not say you can't give her a hard foul. A hard basketball foul is fine. I think like other people have talked about. But some of that stuff is, it's pretty bad, man. It's pretty obvious,
1: getting
0: too.
1: Getting poked in the eye is not part of a hard foul.
0: No.
1: No, neither
0: that is dirty.
1: Your throat getting stepped on.
0: Yeah. For my story, this is really surprising to me. I happen to see this stat that explicit music is on the decline.
1: What else are they going to do? I mean, they've taken it to where you as far as you can go with it.
0: I know, but it seems like it's always increasing. But, and this was from Spotify, and the story is people don't seem as interested in songs with sexual lyrics or profanity. Only 13% of Spotify's top 50 songs this year are flagged as explicit compared to, get this, 74% in 2018.
1: Yeah.
0: So some people think it comes down to a couple of factors. One, people are listening to nostalgic, radio-friendly songs more than ever.
1: Yeah.
0: I'm always blown away by my two of my kids. Well, all of them, really. All in their 20s. Like, even Flo from Pearl Jam. I'm like, where'd that come from?
1: Yeah.
0: But it's gone from, like, Alice in Chains to, you know, the different grunge artists, basically.
1: Even, like, the pop music stuff from that era. My granddaughter is in this. She saw the Michael Jackson movie. This whole Michael Jackson thing now.
0: Yeah, that should all be explicit.
1: Listen to. Well, none of it was.
0: It should be labeled that way.
1: Well, it was.
0: He's a freak.
1: Well, he might have been, but I'm telling you, it's a whole other generation that's listening to these stuff again.
0: Yeah. Boy, I was really feeling positive about this with some of this music, and then you bring Michael Jackson into it.
1: Well, I'm just telling you what. I'm just telling you what she, you know.
0: Yeah, and you gave her, like, the platinum record to put up on her wall.
1: Yeah, she wanted it, and I said, okay.
0: Oh, man, I don't know what's worse, giving her that or that Ouija board.
1: Please. Different granddaughter, by the way.
0: Oh, different
1: not
0: granddaughter.
1: The same one.
0: Yeah. The Ouija board of the different one.
2: Yeah. Corrupted did you have, one. You had to
0: did you ever get that Ouija board back after you're like,
1: was,
0: man, I should have did that?
1: It was disposed of.
0: Got it.
1: And it probably is going to resurrect itself again. I don't know. Yeah.
0: It's well, back to this story. That's part of it. That was reason one.
1: Yeah.
0: The second is just decreasing popularity of hip-hop and rap. Well, that's in the story. I know some people say, well, that's racist.
1: I don't know about that, but oh well.
0: Dude, look at the top 10 right now.
1: Okay.
0: There's like three country songs.
1: That's because country is the top 40, is the pop music now. It really is.
0: But country music is being played on pop radio.
1: No, I right. That's what I mean. Yeah, it's like weird. It's.
0: Yeah, by the late 2010s, rap accounted for more than 50% of Spotify's top 50. Sometimes even 75%. This year, only 25%. Alternative and country gaining more spots on the chart. Maybe there's hope for America yet.
1: Man, bring guitars back.
0: Yes. You like guitars now?
1: Love guitar. I've always loved guitars.
0: Okay. You were a pop
1: Don't
0: guy.
1: Start on
0: synthesizers.
1: Me.
0: Man. All right. Nimrod's in the news and a news update straight ahead. We're Markley, Van Camp, and Robbins, and you're listening to AM 1450 and FM 99.3 KNSI.
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0: All right. The Markley, Van Camp, Robbins Show. Man, it sucks if you're waking up sweating in the middle of the night. I've had that happen many times. Yes. Not since Ghostbed.
2: Gross.
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0: News update, David Van Camp.
2: Well, a couple of people climbed up the big tower on the Empire State Building. They've come down. They've been taken into custody. There was a marriage proposal. They hung a flag that had some of the dumbest, most trite things written on it.
0: Mm-hmm.
2: Like, what is it? The power of love is the only thing that can defeat the love of power or some nonsense like that.
0: Yeah, then the love of power stops or something like that.
2: Yeah, that, I mean, dude, that's the kind of stuff Bono reads and says, ah, tone it down a little bit, guys.
1: Right, yeah.
2: That's a little too over the top here.
0: But yeah, they're taking away. It looked like he proposed, and she said yeah, because he busted out a ring.
1: Well, yeah.
2: When you're on top of the Empire State Building, there are implications if you say no.
1: Yeah, if she says no, what happens?
0: That is true.
1: A little pressure.
0: Well, there are a lot of different questions with this we'll have to get into later. Yeah. I guess for now, we better get to Nimrod. There we go.
20: When the going gets tough.
21: Damn it, this is too hard.
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21: I love the poorly educated.
0: All right. Nimrod's in the News. We go to Canada, in Ottawa, where, you have the city promoting something, you know, in public squares. Okay, whatever. Well, they're going to make signs. And if you're the sign maker, you got one job. Yeah. Not that hard. You just put the right. Yes. Well, now we have mistakenly announced the formation of pubic squares.
1: Oh, see. What? How did that happen?
0: You got to wonder.
1: Gatekeepers here.
0: Purple posters explaining the city's Uncommon Spaces initiative. They had a little spelling error. And now we're talking about pubic spaces. Now you've got to redo the whole thing. Just part of it. And that's Nimrod's in the News.
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29: President Trump
3: Trump meets President Roosevelt. I'm Lisa Brady, Fox News. It happened with the help of artificial intelligence at the new Theodore Roosevelt Presidential Library in North Dakota.
4: Every day a president faces storms most people never see. Keep your nerve and remember the nation comes first, you get through.
5: Well, I appreciate those words. Those words are fantastic. And I just want to say it's an honor to be with you today.
3: The president dedicating the new library in Medora to a leader he calls a legend and true American hero. Also calling it a time to rediscover the indomitable spirit that built the country.
5: And all that will ensure America always remains the most exceptional nation on the face of the earth. We're not going to let communists get in our way. We're not going to let anyone get in our way. Not the communists.
3: This after another Democrat in Congress was ousted by a Democratic socialist challenger in Colorado primaries yesterday. There and in New York, the challengers overcoming controversy on some issues by arguing current lawmakers aren't fighting hard enough for working Americans. New York City has heightened security for multiple America 250 events this weekend and also reportedly for the Taylor Swift Travis Kelce wedding. A source telling AP it's Friday at Madison Square Garden, though not confirmed by the couple. Earlier today, a proposal atop the Empire State Building where a couple dressed in black climbed the spire, unfurling a banner about the power of love and world peace before apparently getting engaged on the way back down, pausing on a ledge.
6: The woman is believed to be Angela Nicolau, her now fiance Yvonne Birkis. She posted a video on her Instagram from the top of the Empire State Building encouraging people to watch the whole stunt live on the stream. She and her now fiance, according to her social media account, appeared in a documentary in 2024 following this Russian couple as they scaled skyscrapers around the world.
3: Fox's Brian Yenes. They were arrested today. 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
8: KNSI News Time is 4:02, mostly sunny with a high near 85. Your KNSI forecast is on the way in moments. Good afternoon, I'm Jake Judd. The Central Minnesota Violent Offender Task Force arrested a 67-year-old Little Falls man on suspicion that he was dealing methamphetamine. On Wednesday, investigators served a signed knock-and-announce search warrant in the 1400 block of 133rd Street in Little Falls as part of an investigation into methamphetamine distribution. The Morrison County SWAT team led the way. During the search, investigators found meth inside the home. The man was taken into custody. He was booked into the Morrison County Jail, where he's being held pending a court appearance and formal charges. A Waite Park company has launched a new artificial intelligence tool aimed at simplifying back-to-school shopping. Impax announced Tuesday the rollout of the tool called the Kit Genie. Parents can upload or photograph their child's classroom supply list, and the technology reads the items and quantities requested, then assembles a kit of supplies to be shipped to their home. The tool is available now ahead of the 2026 back-to-school shopping season. The U.S. Justice Department in 17 states, including Minnesota, have reached a settlement agreement with three major egg producers over allegations that the companies illegally culled in multiple-year scheme raised to raise prices. Between June of 2022 and March of 2025, the companies are accused of working together to inflate egg prices to resolve the state's claims. The settlement requires the companies to collectively pay $3.3 million and donate 53 million eggs. They must also adopt antitrust compliance programs and stop communicating with competitors about pricing. Roll out the barrels. Construction is about to start in Melrose. Starting Monday, July 6, work begins on County Road 169 north of Melrose between County Road 13 and County Road 168. Crews will be doing bridge removal, culvert replacement, road reconstruction, paving, and turf establishment. A detour will be posted. This work is anticipated to last through September. For more on these and other stories, visit knsiradio.com, which is also where you can vote daily in our America 250 listener poll for the most influential moments that shaped our country. I'm Jake Judd, KNSI News.
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0: 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Your weather is on KNSI. Now your local forecast from the Hanson Paving Weather Center.
1: Lows dip down to about 63 tonight under mainly clear skies. Southwesterly winds around 5 miles per hour. Lots of sunshine again tomorrow. Daytime highs approaching 90. Partly cloudy skies tomorrow night. Chance of thunderstorms. Lows level off around 66. I'm staff meteorologist Paul Trombley on KNSI. Currently 81.
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7: The Markley, Van Camp, and Robbins Show. Jamie Markley, David Van Camp, Scott Robbins. Thank you for being here. So really, someone's saying if we don't let boys who think they're girls playing girl sports, they're going to kill themselves?
8: Yes.
7: Still on that?
8: Yeah, yesterday the Supreme Court ruled that states can ban boys from playing girl sports, and Illinois Governor J.B. Pritzker doesn't like it. He talked about it on CNN.
7: Okay.
9: I think that we ought to be protecting trans kids.
10: So you think that's they were wrong?
9: I can tell you this. That those trans kids, you know, the I'm sure you've seen the statistics that depression and other mental health challenges are following these kids because of the way they're being treated in some communities.
7: Please.
9: We ought to be sympathizing with the parents. We ought to be trying to help them help their children and not putting barriers in the way of children just being kids.
7: Help them. You're trying to take kids away from their parents if they don't, quote, affirm. It's freaking evil.
8: Yeah.
7: Is what it is.
8: You don't think that maybe that depression and anxiety predated the gender dysphoria?
11: Exactly what I was just going to say.
8: I mean, that's the
7: it example. Does.
8: Yeah. Of course it does. Yes.
7: Yeah. The stats bear it out.
8: Yes.
7: Again, he's a liar.
11: How do you have middle ground with that ideology? How do you go, well, let's meet in the middle somewhere? There is no middle.
7: No.
11: There's no middle. There's
7: right and wrong, man.
11: That's the most frustrating thing in the world where I hear people say, well, I mean, you know, J.B. Pritzker's a bad guy, but you just find some common ground in our politics. You can't with this guy.
7: No.
11: There's no common ground here.
7: No. If you have a kid that has, quote, gender dysphoria.
11: Yeah.
7: Again, we'll bring up the point, as many others have. What other dysphoria is treated that way where you need to affirm it?
11: None.
7: What is that one? People use this as an example. It's pretty good. That they feel like their arm shouldn't be there.
8: Oh. Yeah, I forget what the term is for that, but that was actually really controversial, and I think still is, about whether or not doctors should or surgeons should amputate otherwise healthy limbs. I remember reading a piece about that year. I mean, this was before I was in radio, where there was like an ethical discussion about this because people felt like, you know what, I should have only one arm or I should have one
7: right.
8: leg. And then, you know, sometimes people do it to themselves. They mutilate themselves that way. But nobody, I mean, outside of the very fringe, nobody's saying, yeah, you know what, your average ER doc should be able to just lop off that arm.
7: Affirm.
8: Yeah.
7: It's the most loving thing you could do.
11: Yes.
7: Please. No, it's not. They need to get over the dysphoria. It's the only one treated that way. And, of course, J.B. Pritzker is a big part of that whole movement. Well, and it's big money, too.
8: Oh, for sure.
11: Cousin is trans.
8: Yeah.
11: J.B.'s cousin or something. I mean, she was he. She.
7: I thought sister.
8: Yeah, I thought
11: no,
8: yeah, sister,
11: cousin.
8: Maybe.
11: I thought it was cousin. I think it's
8: all
11: cousin.
8: Right.
7: He's looking it up.
11: If I got my trans relatives right, I think it was a cousin. Yeah.
7: Okay.
11: But I could be wrong. I don't know. Who knows?
7: David's looking it up.
8: I am looking it up.
11: He's
7: real-time fact-checking.
11: Yeah, he does that immediately.
7: Hmm.
11: And it's inconclusive.
8: Dang it. Let me see.
11: I've seen pictures, and this person has, I think, some sort of something to do with the family business or
8: yeah
7: something. Yeah.
11: Yeah.
7: I'm not going to go off this until he gets the answer.
8: I think I thought it was cousin, but
11: that's what I thought.
7: I thought sister.
11: Sister, cousin.
7: It could be wrong.
8: I can't. Nobody's.
7: I thought you thought sister, David.
11: That's what I thought he said.
8: I don't know.
11: You said sister.
8: I don't know what I'm saying right now.
11: Okay. All right.
8: It's been a day.
7: Oh, yeah, it has.
11: It has been a day.
7: No doubt about
8: that. Cousin.
7: Yes,
8: cousin.
7: It is, man.
8: Yeah.
7: I wasn't going to bet on it.
11: No.
7: But you're very good on keeping it all straight in your head.
11: Well, listen, when it comes to trans and their relatives, I'm good at it.
7: Yeah. There you go.
11: Yeah.
7: Mark one up for Mr. Robbins.
11: What do you know about that?
7: Well played.
8: I like how he just looks like JB with long hair, though.
11: I know. Right, yes. It is in a dress. JB in a dress. Yeah.
7: Yeah. Sometimes cousins don't resemble that much.
11: No, they do.
7: Oh, no doubt.
11: I mean,
8: maybe it is actually JB, and he likes to walk on the wild side.
11: J. Edgar Hoover.
7: Okay. David, you say a couple of politicians got into a shouting match. Who is that? Yeah. What about?
8: Yeah, a little bit. This was yesterday, Mike Lawler and Jamie Raskin. So the context here is Jessica Gorman, her daughter was murdered by an illegal alien in Chicago. Mm-hmm. And she was testifying in the House yesterday about sanctuary city policies.
7: Oh, it's heartbreaking.
8: It was, yeah. And Republican Representative Mike Lawler got into it with Democrat Jamie Raskin as Lawler was calling out Democrats for not standing up for American citizens who've been victimized by sanctuary policies.
7: Well, yeah, it's true.
2: The same outrage you feel about Renee Good and Alex Pretty,
4: Mr.
2: you
4: Chairman,
2: should feel about Sheridan Gorman and Lincoln Riley and every angel family
4: statement.
2: In this country.
5: I do feel that outrage.
2: You do not.
5: Do you?
2: Because if you did, you would
5: feel,
2: not support sanctuary.
5: Do you feel the outrage about Alex Pretty and Renee Good?
2: You should be ashamed of yourself.
5: You should be ashamed
2: of yourself.
5: You don't belong in this committee.
2: Jamie.
5: You should get the hell
2: You're
5: out of
2: disgrace.
5: Here. You don't understand the rules
2: You're
5: of the committee. You don't understand the Constitution.
2: You're a disgrace.
5: Mr. Raskin. Mr. Raskin.
7: Oh, settle it like men and start fighting. Throw fists. Enough of this.
11: Raskin,
7: golly,
2: Mr. Raskin,
4: you're
2: full of disgrace.
4: Mr. Raskin,
2: supporting
4: get a hold
2: sanctuary
4: of
5: say one word about
2: get rid of
5: say one word about Alex
7: oh,
5: yes.
2: I did. I wrote a whole New York Times op-ed about it. You should be absolutely
5: okay,
2: ashamed of yourself
5: for
2: not sanctuary policies that resulted in their daughter's death.
7: Let me ask you a question, Scott. Does that make you hate politicians more?
11: No, not really.
7: Okay.
11: No, not really. The more chaos, the better. I'm good with it.
8: I did think it was funny, though, because while I agree with Mike Lawler's overall point,
7: yeah,
8: saying, I wrote a whole New York Times op-ed about it. It's basically
7: yeah.
8: one of the weakest form of fighting words that a guy can come up with.
7: No. Sometimes when you got politicians that haven't gotten different things done that you want to see done, and then there's, you know, you see grandstanding, even when you agree, it's like, whatever, man.
11: I mean, there is a litany of people that have been killed by illegal immigrants in this country.
7: Oh, yeah.
11: There are a litany of them.
7: Media won't report on most of them.
11: Alex Petty and Renee Good get thrown out there all the time as a fair comparison.
8: It's yeah, which
11: somehow.
7: It's Pretty, right?
11: Pretty, what
8: yeah.
11: I say. I don't know what I say.
7: Which, like it was Tom Petty's cousin or something.
11: Nothing to do with Tom Petty.
7: I thought it was another cousin thing
11: Petty's
7: that you knew.
11: Trans cousin, yeah.
8: Well, dude, yeah, that's the thing about that comparison. It's so weak because the people who are murdered by illegal aliens don't put themselves in dangerous situations.
11: No, they don't. It's it's apples and
8: oranges. The overwhelming
11: yeah.
8: majority of them mm-hmm. are just minding their own business, and then they get killed.
11: Nobody yes. wants to see anybody get killed.
7: No.
11: I mean,
7: they don't.
11: You know, they do this all the time. You've got a list of 40 people, and they're going, yeah, but how about
7: right.
11: good?
7: Yeah.
11: Yeah. Okay.
7: Okay.
11: Thanks.
7: And then this has been an ongoing story with Buttigieg.
8: Yeah.
7: What is going on there?
8: Something doesn't add up with any of this, to me at least. But
7: no,
8: yes.
7: I'm with you, man.
11: Yes.
8: So
11: 100%.
8: Former yes. Transportation Secretary Pete Buttigieg says that someone called Child Protective Services on him over a possible threat to his twin children, the babies that he bought. And he talked about it on Good Morning America today.
7: Okay, roll it.
6: I was here in my study and noticed that there was a police officer and a CPS worker at the door. Showed him in, asked what was going on, and they started talking about this allegation. They couldn't tell me what the allegation was, and Then they told me that I couldn't be around my children unsupervised until my children were interviewed. During that questioning, no one in the family could be present, and the next 24 hours are some of the darkest times of my life. I don't know how to describe it.
4: How are your children doing?
6: You know, they're 4 years old, and as a family, we're just trying to put this behind us. I don't know how much of this they're going to remember. I know I will. It's one of the most awful moments of my life, and something I wouldn't wish on anybody.
7: So, well, it does happen sometimes when a family member or someone that knows a family will do something sinister and make something up and report it.
8: Yeah.
7: And then the procedure sort of happens.
11: That's possible. Yeah.
7: But there was another side to this story, David. You were talking about off air where talk around this, that doesn't happen to get to that stage unless there's something else going on.
8: Yeah. Well, there's that part of it that, yeah, like the idea that you would say, well, you can't be alone unsupervised with your kids, that's a massive escalation.
7: Yes.
8: In a vacuum. And I've seen people argue that point back and forth about, like, well, you know, it was like a voluntary interview thing. Well, he's the way he describes it, it was not voluntary.
7: Mm-mm.
8: It was you are not allowed to be with your kids mm-hmm. until after the interview, because which would be a standard procedure because you don't want the parent to sort of unduly influence the child.
7: Right.
8: When you know that an interview is coming up.
7: Mm-hmm.
8: That part, I'm not really sure one way or the other. I'm not accusing him of anything. It just seems like if it really did escalate to that point, that's not the opening salvo most of the time, unless there is an actual cause for concern. The thing that's really not adding up to me about it is it just seems very implausible all around, and it almost seems like it's a Jussie Smollett kind of situation to me.
7: Wow.
8: That's what.
7: So now to make you look like a victim.
8: Yes.
7: Of some crazy right winger mm-hmm. that just can't stand the fact that you've got these two gay parents.
8: Yeah.
7: They got these twins.
8: Because, yeah.
7: Interesting.
8: The way he wrote about it was, I guess it was some person in Alabama in a town that he'd never been to, made a claim that he had said some suggested violent things, and that was it. And again, if that's the call, especially with such a high profile individual like Pete Buttigieg and the political considerations
7: exactly.
8: involved in that.
7: That wouldn't go down like that.
8: No. So
7: no way.
8: I think he's lying.
7: Wow. We'll be following that one.
11: You would think, though. I mean, if that were the case, and I'm not saying it isn't, because I thought the same thing. Wouldn't law enforcement be able to either back it up or say we don't know what the heck he's talking about?
7: I don't know all the legalities with that.
11: Or maybe they wouldn't because of, I don't know.
7: I think
11: it,
7: is, in the
11: it
7: end,
11: was very
7: the,
11: weird,
7: the
11: though.
7: The takeaway yeah. is where you started. Something doesn't add up.
8: Yeah.
11: It doesn't feel right at
8: but
11: all.
8: This no. is also the guy who was promoting like bike riding by showing up to an event on a bike, and then somebody videoed him like half a mile away from the venue getting the bike out of his SUV.
7: Oh, he's a fraud.
8: Yeah.
7: 100%.
8: I just think there's more theater to it than anything else. The more I think about it, that's really where I land on it. Not that there is something really dark happening in the Buttigieg household.
7: Mm-hmm. Okay. We'll see. And Zoran Mamdani, is he saying no more police now?
8: Oh, yeah. They're going to they capped the number of police hires, so they're not going to hire any more replacements as more people retire and make their way off the force.
7: Oh, boy.
11: Well, they don't need them.
7: Roll it.
10: I noticed that the budget doesn't appear to include any increased numbers for NYPD headcount. Can you explain the rationale for that?
12: Yes. So I've been talking to all agency heads about ways to find savings, and Commissioner Tisch and I were able to identify ways to keep the NYPD headcount at the originally authorized 35,000 while also meeting all of our crime-fighting needs and implementing the new programs that were announced earlier this year.
7: Oh, gotcha. So, in other words,
13: we don't want no more police. Is that clear?
7: That's sort of the playbook. All right, more on that. And the five stories we're watching today coming right up. We're Markley, Van Camp, and Robin. 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
6: The Markley, Van Camp, and Robbins Show. 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
7: 1, 2, 3, 4, 5.
8: All right, number 5, starting today, eligible seniors can get GLP-1s for $50 a month for weight loss alone under a new pilot program. Number 4, per Gallup, this is grim. 2026 marks the first time on record that Democrats are more likely to say they have little or no pride in being an American than they are to say that they are proud to be an American. Number 3.
6: Sad, man.
8: It is. It's a bummer, dude. I mean, think about how much power you are giving to Donald Trump by saying, you know what, to hell with the whole country.
6: And I do think a lot of it has to do with either the algorithms on social media, yeah, or you're watching PMS Now, CNN, and a bunch of propaganda crap.
8: Yeah. Number 3, Milat Kyros, or Kyros, however you say her name. She's another foreign-born communist who has won a Democrat congressional primary, ousting somebody who had been in that seat in Colorado for 30 years. Wow.
9: Crazy.
8: Number 2, Kamala Harris has had some meetings with Zoran Mamdani, another anti-Israel communist, as she gears up for another run for president. And number 1,
6: she's seeing a pathway there.
8: She is. Yeah.
6: Oh yeah.
10: Oh, I love you back.
8: The thing is a lot of those people hate her too.
6: They do.
8: That's what a lot of these Democrats don't understand. The people that you are, you know, playing footsie with, they hate your guts. They hate you more than Republicans.
6: Oh yeah.
8: Yeah.
6: Yeah.
8: Number one, President Trump reportedly held multiple conversations on returning to an all-out war with Iran if talks fail, but he is really hoping that diplomacy wins the day in the end. Those are the top 5 stories that we're watching today. 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
6: Scotty, your girl's getting married. I know you want all the deets.
9: Oh, the Taylor Swift thing?
6: Yeah, oh, yeah.
9: Oh, gosh.
6: What? You had enough of this story already?
9: Yeah, I'm already burned out on it. So, and then there's a story last night. They've already been married. This is just a big party.
6: It could be. I have no idea.
9: I don't know. Who knows?
6: I'll see a different story on it every day, and I'm like, should I bring in that in for Robbins? And then all I think in my head is,
11: I'm all in. I'm a Swiftie. Yes.
6: Should I retire that after she gets
9: unfortunate
6: married?
9: Unfortunate things I've seen, I've said in the past, yes, they always come back to bite me. Yeah.
6: Apparently they're building a castle inside Madison Square Garden.
9: That's what I heard, yeah.
6: I knew that would make David laugh. Okay.
9: Well, the traffic's going to be nuts. They've got streets blocked off. And
6: oh, yeah.
9: People in New York are going to hate them.
6: Yeah, there's video of 2 large white staircase banisters being loaded into the arena. And then there's also trucks labeled Garden Party. People are trying to figure out what that means. Yeah, the wedding of Travis Kelce and Taylor Swift inside Madison Square Garden in a couple of days. Now, guests were forced to sign a non-disclosure agreement.
9: NDA.
6: But apparently there's no penalty listed for violating it.
9: Which, I read that too, and I thought, well, why am I signing this?
6: Exactly. It doesn't make any sense.
9: I want
6: the Markley, Van Camp, and Robin Show. Yeah. So, I don't know. We'll see.
8: Yeah. Maybe that's like a collectible. They're thinking, you know, down the road, that's going to be worth some money. The NDA for Taylor Swift's wedding.
6: Yeah, the other thing that I actually thought was really good on Taylor Swift's part, if she didn't want it leaked out, was that all of them were watermarked with the recipient's first and last name all over them.
8: Hmm.
6: So it's not like you could say, here's a copy of the invitation. Yeah. Like somebody could get paid from TMZ or whoever, because then your name's all over it.
8: That's hilarious.
6: There's that no is way smart. You can do it.
8: Wow.
6: I thought the same thing.
9: Very smart.
6: Yeah. So there you go. There's your Taylor Swift update, Scotty. All right. We got to get to another news update. Oh, and the Scott Robbins trifecta, your top three, coming up.
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7: 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It's mostly sunny with a high near 85. Your KNSI.

0: criminal charges are expected to be filed. A motorcycle crash north of Little Falls sent a Richmond man to the hospital early Wednesday morning. According to the Morrison County Sheriff's Office, it happened around 4 o'clock on 165th Avenue in Ripley Township. Deputies say the 59-year-old man was traveling north when a deer ran out and hit his motorcycle. He was transported to St. Gabriel's Hospital in Little Falls by Mayo ambulance. The extent of his injuries is not yet known. Construction season continues in Stearns County. Beginning Monday, July 6th, crews will start a major road improvement project in County Road 169 north of Melrose between County Roads 13 and 168. The work includes removing a bridge, replacing culverts, reconstructing the roadway, paving, and restoring the surrounding turf. Motorists should plan for a signed detour while the project is underway. Construction is expected to wrap up in September. LeBron James has made his first comment since the news broke Tuesday that he's leaving the Los Angeles Lakers. He said it was an honor to wear the purple and gold. James will reportedly play for another team in the NBA, but no confirmation yet for which team. Minnesota took to social media to try to entice him to play for the Timberwolves, saying, "We also love the purple and gold, and if he comes here, he would rename Lake Minnetonka Lake Minnebronka as a tribute." For more on these and other stories, visit knsiradio.com, where you can also cast your vote daily in our America 250 listener poll on the moments that shaped our nation. I'm Jake Judd, KNSI News.
1: 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The average U.S. car payment just hit a fresh all-time high, $777 a month, according to Edmunds.com. And nearly one quarter of all U.S. new car buyers have a loan of 7 years or more. And making things even harder, stretched buyers are putting less money down, about 10% less than a year ago. Despite solid private sector hiring last month, 98,000 jobs added, U.S. manufacturing rising for a sixth month in a row in June, and with Fed Chair Kevin Warsh saying inflation pressures have eased up, stocks were lower today. The Dow lost 14, the S&P lost 16, the NASDAQ down 174, two-thirds of a percent, on weakness in chipmaker shares. Intel down 9%, Micron down over 10%. And Target, ending its store-within-a-store partnership with the Ulta Beauty chain this fall, replacing them with Target Beauty Studios selling its own cosmetics. 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
3: When you need to know, your weather is on KNSI. Now your local forecast from the Hanson Paving Weather Center.
4: Lows dip down to about 63 tonight under mainly clear skies. Southwesterly winds around 5 miles per hour. Lots of sunshine again tomorrow. Daytime highs approaching 90. Partly cloudy skies tomorrow night. Chance of thunderstorms. Lows level off around 66. I'm Staff Meteorologist Paul Trombley on KNSI. Currently 81.
1: 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The Markley Van Camp and Robbins Show. Jamie Markley, David Van Camp, Scott Robbins. Got the Robbins trifecta coming up in just a few. 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
5: Attorney General Todd Blanche announcing more Trendaragua arrests. Today and during the press conference and announcement, he was asked about the investigation into people in California Governor Gavin Newsom's orbit.
1: Ooh.
5: And the claim that Gavin Newsom has made is that this is all politically motivated. And, well, see, a lot of these, a lot of the tentacles of this investigation actually reach back.

0: before Trump retook the White House. So yeah, his wife could be in some serious trouble.
1: Have you gone through like all these different people he was associated with?
0: Well,
1: it's incredible.
0: His chief of staff was corrupt.
1: Yes, bunch of people.
0: Yeah. Mm-hmm. So I don't know if anything will stick to him, because he seems pretty good at weaseling out of personal accountability. But here's Todd Blanche reacting to that.
2: So Governor Gavin Newsom said that he was under an investigation by the DOJ. He called this political targeting. What can you share, at least respond to what his comments were on that matter?
3: I mean, the only thing I'll say about his what he chose to do and what he chose to say is I'm not sure his words are in any way grounded in fact. He'd have to address that. But to the extent there's investigations that are ongoing, I will not talk about them, and neither will anybody behind me or in this department. He can choose to say whatever he thinks helps him. It doesn't make it true.
0: There you go.
4: They like that.
5: Yep.
4: Well, he's going to run, of course.
5: Oh, yeah.
4: J.B. Pritzker's going to run. He's out there all over the place. Mm-hmm. Did a full segment with Caitlin Collins last night. Big interview. Where he's talking, it's Rich, man, talking about Trump has dementia.
0: Mm-hmm.
4: Yeah.
6: Do you really think the president has dementia?
7: I do. I think if you look at any of the videos from 2015 or 2016 and look at how he responded to questions and how he was at press conferences, and then you fast forward and look at him now, I really think that there's something genuinely wrong with him.
4: Okay. Do you remember back in 15 and 16 when you go on in speeches?
5: Yes. Yeah.
4: And we're all talking about, we've never seen a politician that just goes off on tangents like this. All over the place. I mean, is he 10 years older? Well, sure.
0: Oh, yeah.
4: But dementia?
0: Yeah.
4: When that clown said Biden was fine?
5: Fine. Yeah, Biden was
4: incredible
5: fine.
4: Energy. Yeah. Can't keep up with him.
5: Can't. Talk to him all the time.
4: And I mentioned this earlier, as we, you know, prepare for the show and we're getting, you know, different clips together. Sometimes, you know, through files, I'll look back, like, on this date a few years ago, what was going on, just out of curiosity, usually for my own entertainment. And from July 1st, 2024, we were talking about the debate that had happened.
5: Yep.
4: And I'm like, you know, that was something, man.
5: That was a tour de force.
4: Well, the different clips, you know, as an example, that whole thing when he's leading up to Medicare.
5: Oh.
4: What started that thing was he messed up the numbers.
8: What I'm going to do is fix the tax system. For example, we have 1,000 trillionaires in America.
4: What?
8: I mean, billionaires in America.
4: Just rough starts all over the place in that part where...
8: Making sure that we're able to make every single solitary person eligible for what I've been able to do with dealing with everything we have to do with... look... If we finally beat Medicare.
9: Thank you, President.
4: Yeah, and they bail him out.
5: What?
4: Like, oh, gosh.
5: We finally beat Medicare. And then Trump's retort, you beat it to death.
4: Yes, yeah. Exactly. That is remarkable, man.
0: It really is.
5: I remember that night clearly.
0: Yeah.
4: Oh, yeah. I forgot when he talked about the federal debt. Wasn't debt.
5: What did he say?
4: It turned into Dutt.
5: Dutt?
10: He was proud, very proud of his $2 trillion tax cut when he was president that overwhelmingly benefited the wealthy and created the biggest corporations and exploded the federal debt.
0: Well, exploded the federal debt.
5: Yeah. Kind of like the debt, but different.
4: Yeah.
0: It's the Walmart thing. Off-brand version. Right. Dutt.
4: Yeah, and then this part about climate change, infrastructure, I got lost on it.
10: Most significant investments in climate ever. The work that you risk your life doing lots of it.
4: What?
5: You risk your life,
4: lots of it.
5: Yeah, I can't
4: best
5: keep
4: Biden
5: up
4: ever.
5: With him. Yeah.
4: Yeah, it's incredible.
5: Mark my words. Best Biden ever.
4: Oh, yeah. And then on Trump Social... They had the commercial for, I think it was called Bidenica. Does anybody remember this?
0: Yeah.
4: Gosh dang, was it funny. Roll it.
11: If you're having trouble sleeping, ask your doctor about Bidenica, the sleep aid made from 100% Joe Biden press conference.
12: The best way to get something done, if it holds near and dear to you that you like to be able to... Anyway...
9: by Denica has a patented blend of confusion and forgetfulness that will calm the most overactive brains.
13: COVID has taken this year, just since the outbreak, it's taken more than 100 years. Look, here's the lives. It's just, I mean, think about it.
14: When they sold out American jobs and killed the Keystone Pipeline, it kept me up all night worrying about how we pay our bills. But then I got Bidenica, and I've never slept better.
15: Sometimes when I get hopped up on sugar, my parents give me Bidenica so I pass out. Other times they give it to me during the day, probably so they can do the deed. Gross.
9: Warning, people who have used Bidenica have experienced rapid lying and an inability to secure the southern border. Others have hallucinated and fought breakfast cereals.
16: Corn Pop was a bad dude.
9: Ask your doctor if Bidenica is right for you.
4: Oh, yeah. Just 2 years ago. Man. All right. Jeez. With that, you ready for your big three?
0: Holy smokes.
4: Of course you are.
5: Yeah. I'm still stunned.
17: It's the three most important news stories of the day.
18: I hit the trifecta.
17: Well, at least according to Scott Robbins. It's the trifecta on the Markley, Van Camp, and Robbins show.
4: Every day about this time, Scott Robbins' top three stories helped by his hero.
19: I'm Casey Kasem.
5: 81 million votes, huh, Casey?
19: No way.
5: Yeah, well,
19: I'm ready.
5: Same thing.
19: Three.
5: Okay.
0: All right, number three, Dwayne The Rock Johnson is a coward, apparently.
5: What? This Will Wheaton guy, do you know that he's an actor? He was he was in Stand By Me, he was in Star Trek, right? The Next Generation or whatever.
0: Yeah, he was in one of the Star Trek series.
5: He called The Rock a coward for declining to share his politics publicly. Johnson said in a recent interview at Esquire, he said, I'm going to keep my politics to myself. He, by the way, was a vocal critic of the Republican Party, but he's like, I'm tired of telling people who I vote for or who they should vote for. I'm not going to do it anymore. George Takei did not like that. He didn't like anything. He said, Dwayne The Rock Johnson's recent comments were wanting to keep my politics to myself have divided fans. He said, indeed, Johnson did speak at length. Why he won't speak at length about politics? Johnson said, what I've learned is through my experience is I need to keep quiet about it. It's not up to me. It's up to you. You can do whatever you want. Now, the usual suspects didn't like it. And again, Will Wheaton calling out The Rock is like, I don't know what. The Rock should just look him square in the eye and said, you said what about me?
4: You call me a coward?
5: Yeah, you calling me a coward? You little weenie? Yeah, so anyway.
4: Okay.
5: Another guy. I'll give him credit for saying I'm done with this. I'm not doing this.
4: No.
5: Nobody cares what I think.
4: Scott Robbins trifecta, top three of the day, up to number
19: two.
0: Number two, Minnesota Governor Tim Walz says the Supreme Court has given states license to be cruel.
5: He's a nut, and he showed up again yesterday. As the Supreme Court says states can be cruel to trans kids, my message is clear, said Tim Walz. Here in Minnesota, we stand with and value our trans neighbors and youth.
4: So you're on the payroll, basically right. What that means.
5: Cruel is making girls share the locker room and shower with boys, Tim.
4: Yeah.
5: It's also a girl getting her face crushed by a stronger, taller volleyball player.
4: Yeah.
5: You jack. Why do you hate girls, Tim? Why?
4: Well, I don't know. That might be a lifelong thing.
5: Answer the question.
4: I can't get into the psychosis of that. I'm sorry.
19: And the countdown continues.
4: Scott Robbins, trifecta, top three of the day.
19: And finally,
5: skipping and sashaying.
0: Well, a rookie baseball player learned a lesson.
5: This is one of the more embarrassing stories. Cleveland Guardians left fielder, a guy by the name of Cooper Engle, just got called up.
4: Mm-hmm.
5: Suffered a little brain fog last night. They were playing the Texas Rangers. Guardians and Rangers were tied up at 2-2, bottom of the seventh inning. The Rangers had a runner on second with one out. Now, that's important that you remember that. There was one out. He's playing left field. Ball's hit to him.
4: Mm-hmm.
5: He catches it, throws the ball into the stands.
4: Oh, no, thinking it's three outs.
5: That's out two.
4: Oh, no.
5: So the guy scores all the way from second. They end up losing the game.
4: Did they lose it 3-2?
5: Yeah, they did lose a 3-2.
4: Oh!
5: So, I mean, he cost them the game, that play, because he didn't know how many outs there were.
4: Oh, man. Oh, dude.
0: I've seen that occasionally, like, and it's always funny when it's an outfielder who does it, who forgets how many outs there are. And so there's two outs, and he thinks it's the inning's over. Mm-hmm. And his teammates, a lot of time, and I saw this once with the Houston Astros in person, the teammates knew what was going on, and they let him get almost all the way to the dugout. just to clown him.
4: Yeah.
5: I've also seen guys throw it in the stands and then realize it and try to get the ball back from the kid in the stands.
4: Yeah, that's the thing.
5: Like, that's going to work.
4: Like, a lot of times, high school, college level, by the time if there's a runner on, someone starts yelling, hey, they're going, because you're not flipping the ball into the stands. Yeah. So you actually have time to recover, but not in that situation. Wow. Has he been sent back down?
5: That's interestingly enough. No, he hasn't.
4: He just got called up, so he's
5: just
4: not
5: got
4: like
5: called up. No, he hadn't been up very long at all. By the way, the final was 4-2.
4: Okay,
5: they lost, so not 3-2, but 4-2.
4: 3-2 would have been worse.
18: And there you have it.
5: Yes. But I mean, that sucks, man. And you know, the thing is, when infielders will look and tell the guys in the outfield how many outs there are, almost all the time.
4: Yeah, still as an outfielder, you got to know.
5: You're ready to throw the ball into the stands and make friends.
4: Yeah, that's just part of it.
18: Dang.
4: Okay. Who spilled all the beer? Nimrod's the news and a news update next.
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4: The Markley, Van Camp, and Robin Show. 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
4: Dang it.
5: I started laughing. I can't do that. Okay.
4: You're not, fine. It's
5: not
4: what?
5: Not professional at all.
4: What are you talking about?
5: I knew your finger was on the button. I knew it was happening.
4: You're before ahead of time?
5: Yes. So now I...
4: Sometimes we just, for fun, I'll say, don't mess up because I'm ready to call a strike.
5: I clenched a little bit at the end because I looked at you and I shouldn't have done that.
4: All right. News update, David Van Camp.
0: You know, it's not so much a news update as it is a perspective check, because we talked about yesterday that the Supreme Court is going to be taking up a so-called assault weapons ban.
4: Mm-hmm.
0: And it'll, you know, Second Amendment will probably win the day again. And, you know, I know a lot of people are disappointed, especially in John Roberts and Amy Coney Barrett for the whole birthright citizenship thing. And a lot of people are like doom and gloom. I've seen Matt Walsh being like, oh, she's a DEI justice. Barrett is, and Amy Coney Barrett is. I'm like, I don't know, man. I just think you got to look at the bigger picture here right now, because, mm-hmm. you know, between gun rights, ending Roe v. Wade, and ending temporary protected status just as another means of immigration.
4: Yeah.
0: The Supreme Court has delivered so many wins on the conservative wish list. It's like you can't get totally bent out of shape over a ruling that basically affirms what has been U.S. policy for, what, I mean, over 100 years.
4: Yeah. Well, I think the pushback is, dude, the way it was written wasn't the way it's being used now. Mm-hmm. And that was clear to anybody paying attention.
5: Yep.
4: that, and Clarence Thomas was pretty clear about it too. This was for slaves.
0: Yeah.
4: Not for people from China.
0: Yeah.
4: To have this tourism where you come over, have the kid here, and then fly back, and then that kid is a citizen.
0: Yeah.
4: What was it, a few years ago, 10% of all babies born in America were born to illegals,
0: mm-hmm.
4: or people not citizens here.
5: Right.
4: And if you do stack that up year over year after time, it can kill you.
0: Oh, sure. But that's why then you take that disappointment in the court, because the court is not a legislative body,
4: yeah.
0: and say, hey, Congress, do something about this.
4: Oh, and Trump's on that, too.
0: Yeah.
5: Well, that's going to be a rough road.
4: Oh, yeah. Well, they're going to crack down.
5: Yeah.
4: Because a lot of times when that happens, they're breaking laws.
0: Mm-hmm.
4: And then holding people accountable.
0: Mm-hmm.
4: That is certainly a start. So we'll see. What is it? They cited examples from 2024, which, what is it, Michael Wee Yu Liu and Jing Dong, a husband and wife, were sentenced to 41 months in prison for operating a birth tourism scheme using a business called USA Happy Baby Inc.
5: Gosh.
4: Yes, I'm not joking.
5: USA Happy Baby Inc.
4: Yes, okay. Run by Michael Liu and Jing Dong.
5: Jing Dong.
4: Get it. I'm not. That's her name.
5: I know. I just repeat it.
4: Right, how dare you make fun of Jing Dong?
5: I'm not.
4: We got to get to Nimrod.
6: When the going gets tough,
7: damn it, this is too hard.
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10: I love the poorly educated.
4: All right. Nimrod's in the news. We go to Connecticut. There was an early morning crash, Route 44 near Twin Lakes Road. You're talking about beer truck.
5: Ooh.
4: Mick Ultra, all over the place.
5: Oh, no.
4: Yeah, truck went off the road. This tractor trailer failed to make a right turn. Driver, who's licensed in Illinois by the name of Philmon Mahari Zari, who's 36, was issued a ticket for driving too fast for conditions. Legal? We shall see. And that is Nimrod's in the news. We're Markley, Van Camp, and Robbins. 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
32: And a
8: appropriate way to kick off the holiday. I'm Lisa Lacera, Fox News. That's what President Trump said as he traveled to Medora, South Dakota to open the Teddy Roosevelt Presidential Library, saying Roosevelt was full of American optimism and enthusiasm. The president also used a speech at the museum to push Republicans to pass the SAVE Act, which he calls for voter ID and mail-in ballots only in certain circumstances.
9: We have 100% of the Democrats against it, and four or five Republicans, if you can believe that. What are they all about?
8: Senate Majority Leader John Thune has said there are not enough votes to pass the SAVE Act. And the president spent part of his visit to the Roosevelt Library speaking with an AI version of the former president, asking him about the Panama Canal, with AI Roosevelt saying he believed he had left a mark that would last. President Trump has suggested taking back the authority of the canal to curb China's influence. A former CIA director and critic of President Trump is suing the administration over a Justice Department investigation.
14: Former CIA Director John Brennan is suing the Trump administration, demanding records from an investigation into him are preserved. In the lawsuit, Brennan says the records are essential for him to defend himself in the event he is indicted. The suit suggests Brennan will argue a vindictive prosecution. It is unusual for courts to be asked to order records be preserved before a criminal case is charged. President Trump has called for investigations into Brennan, accusing the former CIA director of lying about the origins of the investigation into Russian election interference during the 2016 campaign.
8: Fox's Jared Halpern in Washington. With nearly 2,300 dead in last week's Venezuelan earthquakes, doctors there say the dangers now facing survivors are untreated wounds and infectious diseases because of the destruction of clean water supplies. 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
8: A kiss and a proposal more than 1,000 feet above New York City today atop the Empire State Building.
16: A couple of masked daredevils took their love to astounding heights, climbing the Empire State Building's 1,454-foot antenna to unfurl a banner and film the terrifying view from the top. After about 30 minutes, the pair climbed down, and that's when the stunt turned romantic. The man, identified as Ivan Vanya Birkas, dropped to one knee and popped the question, and Angela Nicolau appeared to say yes, later showing off the ring on Instagram. No one was injured, but the couple climbed their way into trouble. Police took the pair into custody on the ground. Charges are pending. Carmen Roberts, Fox News.
8: The woman's Instagram account says the couple was the subject of a 2024 Netflix documentary, Skywalker's A Love Story, which premiered at the Sundance Film Festival that year. Actor and activist Danny Glover has revealed he has Alzheimer's disease. The four-time Emmy Award nominee, who turns 80 July 22nd, says he was diagnosed 3 years ago, telling People magazine he's still not accepting it in his mind, all parts of it. Glover earned four Emmy nominations and an honorary Oscar in 2022. He's also received awards from the NAACP. More than 6 million people in the U.S. have Alzheimer's, the most common form of dementia. He was the original lead singer of an iconic 70s singing group. It's fun to stay at the Victor Willis, who co-founded the Village People and co-wrote their biggest hits like YMCA, Macho Man, and In the Navy, has died. The group posted on social media that Willis died yesterday after a short but aggressive illness. Willis, who performed as a helmeted police officer, left and rejoined the group more than once. In 2012, he won a landmark case allowing artists to reclaim their work. I'm Lisa Lacera. This is Fox News.
1: 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Good evening and welcome to the 5 p.m. Report. Bob Hughes here, inviting you to stay with us for the latest local news and weather. And we'll have a Fox Sports update in a bit. We'll also go outside the box with the Ox and even listen in on a conversation I had earlier this morning. Plus, news and comment from one of the best in the business, Bill O'Reilly. But right now, it's time for news.
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17: KNSI News Time is 5:06, mostly clear with a low around 64 tonight. Your KNSI forecast is on the way in moments. Good evening, I'm Jake Judd. A Stearns County judge has set bail at $1 million for the suspect accused of killing a group home employee Saturday evening. According to court documents, police were called to the home on the 400 block of 8th Avenue North after 33-year-old Luke McLean stabbed the man in the neck several times. He was pronounced dead at the scene. What provoked the attack isn't clear. McLean is charged with second-degree murder. He faces up to 40 years in prison if convicted. The Central Minnesota Violent Offender Task Force arrested a 67-year-old Little Falls man on suspicion that he was dealing methamphetamine. On Wednesday, investigators served a signed knock-and-announce search warrant in the 14,000 block of 133rd Street in Little Falls as part of an investigation into methamphetamine distribution. The Morrison County SWAT team led the way. During the search, investigators found meth inside the home. The man was taken into custody. He was booked into the Morrison County Jail, where he's being held pending a court appearance and formal charges. A Richmond man was hospitalized early this morning after a deer struck his motorcycle in Morrison County. The Morrison County Sheriff's Office says deputies were called just before 4 a.m. to a crash on 165th Avenue in Ripley Township, about 5 miles north of Little Falls. Officials say a 59-year-old was riding north when a deer ran into the road and struck his motorcycle. The rider was taken to St. Gabriel's Hospital by Mayo Clinic ambulance with unknown injuries. Several new Minnesota laws take effect today, July 1st, starting with school safety. Districts and charter schools are now required to have an anonymous threat reporting system in place. That means a mobile app, a website, or a hotline where students, staff, and parents can submit tips about potential threats. At the state capitol, State Patrol is getting $7 million for staffing and equipment to screen people entering the building. State leaders say most of that funding is aimed at curbing a rise in threats of violence against judges and judicial staff. And in St. Paul, $10 million is now available to pre-design and design updates for the Grand Casino Arena. City officials announced plans back in March to seek $200 million total for the downtown NHL arena, with the goal of replacing outdated infrastructure and improving safety. For more on these and other stories, visit knsiradio.com, which is also where you can vote daily in our America 250 listener poll for the most influential moments that shaped our country. I'm Jake Judd, KNSI News.
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4: Lows dip down to about 63 tonight under mainly clear skies. Southwesterly winds around 5 miles per hour. Lots of sunshine again tomorrow. Daytime highs approaching 90. Partly cloudy skies tomorrow night. Chance of thunderstorms. Lows level off around 66. I'm staff meteorologist Paul Trombley on KNSI. Currently, it's 82 degrees.
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27: In the round of 32 at the World Cup, DR Congo led England 1-0, but then Harry Kane tied it in the 75th minute, and in the 86th minute, things got even hairier.
32: Harry Kane, still Harry Kane! Oh. And they win! Majestic Harry Kane! Unbelievable! England lead 2-1!
27: That was the final on Fox. England visits Mexico in the round of 16 on Sunday. Right now, Senegal has a 1-0 halftime lead over Belgium. In Major League Baseball, the Cubs just beat the Padres 22-3. Dansby Swanson, 3 home runs, including a grand slam, had 8 RBI. In the NBA, the Los Angeles Lakers acquiring center Walker Kessler from the Utah Jazz for 2 unprotected first-round picks and 2 first-round pick swaps. The Lakers will be signing Kessler to a 4-year $130 million deal.
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19: 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If you own a boat, if you're a fisherman at any level, you know about clean, drain, and dry. We've been hearing about this for some time from the Minnesota DNR, and April Rust is with the Ecological and Water Resources Division. In fact, she's a training coordinator with the DNR. April, great to have you this morning.
2: It's great to be here. Thanks for having me.
19: Sure. What is it that we need to know these days about invasive species? I mean, we've been fighting this fight for a while. Where are we right now?
2: Yeah, you know, it's a great question. When you were doing your intro, a lot, if you are out fishing or you're moving a boat around, you do know probably the clean, drain, dry messaging that you've been hearing from DNR and from partners for a long time. But the message that we wanted to remind people about mid-season is about specifically docks, lifts, and swim rafts.
19: Sure.
2: Because they have a unique dry time in law, which a lot of folks, you know, you're not putting your dock in, well, you're putting your own dock in and out each season, but you're not buying a used one or moving them from lake to lake. So it's not a equipment change that you're used to having. So we wanted folks that are in the market this year to buy or sell a used dock or lift to make sure they book enough time in your planning to, after you've cleaned and drained it, to dry it, and let that, for a dock and lift, means letting it sit out of water for 21 days before you put it into a different lake or river.
19: 21 days, there must be a reason for that kind of time.
2: Yeah, and it's based on research that was done around how long zebra mussels, the biggest, baddest, strongest zebra mussel in the best conditions for them could live in, like, say, a cool dock post in the right conditions they could live. And it was somewhere around 2 weeks maximum. So that 21 days gives us a little added window that makes sure that even after you decon it, you know, it recognizes docks and lifts, things that are in the water with in interior parts, are notoriously challenging to decontaminate fully. And so the dry time is that added time to make sure that none of them are going to survive, and that you're not, your dock or lift that you're bringing in from a neighbor's lake is not going to bring zebra mussels to your lake, or vice versa.
19: You know, I recall many years ago, we got long-handled brushes as a gift for the walleye opener, and they work like nobody's business. It's got to be, like you say, it's got to be kind of tough to take care of a dock or a lift or a raft. Or what do you have to use, a pressure washer or something like that?
2: Yeah, I mean, it really depends on the condition, but pressure washers are often one of the easiest tools, or, you know, a good tool for the job, especially that inside the dock post. And I work with the businesses like dock installers and have talked with them and watched them do their work. And that's a regular part of what they do when they're cleaning out and decontaminating equipment, is they use hot water, which is what kills the zebra mussels that are attached. And then they use pressure, and they'll just spray it right through the tube on the inside. So if you're one of the folks that has a pressure washer at home, you can DIY it. You can hire a company that does it. But that is one of the best ways to ensure you're really decontaminating, getting into all the places that you might not be able to visually, you know, see yourself.
19: April, are there some cleaning solutions that we could use, that we could keep in mind for something like that?
2: You know, hot water is really the best option. It takes 140 degrees temperature and about 10 seconds seconds of contact time to kill zebra mussels. So that is an industry standard across the country. It is a low toxic option. If you use something like a bleach, clam up, no pun intended, but they can close up and withstand some of the more toxic things. The hot water is a really easy solution for multiple reasons.
19: All right, April, is there more information available on this at the DNR's website?
2: Yes. If you just go to mndnr.gov, you can look up invasive species. We've got the newest news release that we sent about this, and we have specific information. There's a whole page for shoreline owners that are the typical folks that would be working with dock slips and swim rafts, and tons of information there that would be helpful to any of those folks. We encourage you to take a look at that page as well.
19: Now we just have to do it, right?
2: Yeah. Yep, that is it.
19: April, I appreciate your help this morning. Thank you so very much, and I hope that you have a very good 4th of July.
2: Thanks. Same to you. I'm looking forward to it.
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3: 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Now your local forecast from the Hanson Paving Weather Center.
27: Lows dip down to about 63 tonight under mainly clear skies. Southwesterly winds around 5 miles per hour. Lots of sunshine again tomorrow. Daytime highs approaching 90. Partly cloudy skies tomorrow night. Chance of thunderstorms. Lows level off around 66. I'm staff meteorologist Paul Trombley on KNSI. Currently, it's 82 degrees.
15: But, again, it is the 4th of July, but you know the best thing about the St. Cloud, St. Joseph area is that the 3rd of July actually is a big highlight because we've got Joetown Rocks taking the stage, Michael Cavanaugh, the Killer V's, a great story there, the V family, the Bobby V family, really a cornerstone and making this huge event for the area go. And this year will be fabulous. One of the guys on stage, one of the cornerstones of the whole operation, Tommy V joins us. Tommy, welcome back to Hot Talk with the Ox, sir.
16: Hey, how you doing?
15: Fabulous, thank you. And first of all, just thanks again for continuing your commitment to a great 4th of July celebration in the St. Cloud, St. Joseph area, sir.
16: Yeah, no problem. It's such a fun event for, you know, it's a fun one to put on, and it's a great one for the community, so we have a really good time doing it.
15: So tell me about the show this year. It's funny because this young fella, Bennett V, is really getting a lot of pub.
16: Yeah, Yeah, he's my son, and he plays guitar with us, and he plays drums for a bunch of other people. So he's a busy boy. We love having him. You know, I toured with my dad for probably 25 years, and my dad used to always talk about how much fun it was having his kids in the band, and I was just kind of like, whatever. And now I get to see that for myself, and it's really cool. He was right all along.
15: Well, you're thinking it was just like platitudes type thing, like, it's good to have you along, son.
16: Mm-hmm. Yeah, you know, just kind of like I just didn't understand it. I mean, we had fun playing together, but I didn't understand how much he was enjoying it. You know, traveling as a musician is hard, and you know, when you're young, when you're in your 20s, it's just nothing but fun. But for him, it was just, you know, he'd been doing it forever, and it was hard work, and so being able to have his family on the road with him really changed his whole point of view on being on the road. It allowed, I mean, I think he toured longer than he would have had he not had family in the band, put it that way. So I'm definitely seeing that now. It's a lot more fun to go out there and do it when you're surrounded by family, you know.
15: Has Bennett rounded the drinking age milestone yet, even?
16: Yeah, actually, yeah. He turned 24 last December, so he's getting up there now.
0: Already 24. Wow, that's awesome.
16: Yeah.
15: Well, Tommy V, so again, first of all, what do you know about this Michael Cavanaugh fella?
16: Well, so Michael's a guy that we manage, and he's a phenomenal talent. I'll start off by saying that he was, you know, handpicked by Billy Joel to play Billy Joel in Moving Out on Broadway.
15: Whoa.
16: And he's just, he's just a massive talent. Unfortunately, he was diagnosed with some cysts on his throat and had to take the rest of the summer off for surgery. We just found this out a little bit ago. So what we're going to do is we're going to jump into the headline spot and play the Neil Diamond Show, which we haven't done at Joetown for 10 years, and we haven't done it around the area for a little while. So it kind of caught us all off guard. It was a real drag. Michael's a great guy. He's a really good friend. We are going to bring him back next year. Unfortunately, this is just one of those situations where he couldn't avoid it. If he would have continued to perform, he could have done permanent damage to his voice. And of course, nobody wanted that. So any singers out there know how dangerous they call them nodes or cysts, whatever, how dangerous that can be. Several of the guys in the area here that we all know have gone through it. It's a scary thing. So on doctor's orders, he's already had the surgery and he's recovering now and hopes to be back out on the road in September. But yeah, so that kind of came out of nowhere, so we got together and decided that we were going to be there anyway, playing before him, and so we just thought, well, we'll do the Neil Diamond Show in that spot, so it's still going to be a really, really fun night, great music, you know, it's a free event, all age, you know, it's an all ages free, family friendly event, so a really good way to spend the night, and then of course there's phenomenal fireworks at the end of the night, so if you want to get your fireworks fix early, you can go there and then come to hit the ones in St. Cloud on the 4th.
15: Yeah, exactly. It's a great doubleheader that we've got here in the area for sure. And a large part thanks to you guys. And, you know, I got to say, it sounds like a consolation prize, but seeing Cousin Matt do the Neil Diamond thing, I assume he's the front man still that.
16: Yes,
15: and, you know, we're old former Northside Fargo boys, so... It's always been fun watching him since he was, you know, when he started playing pretty much like junior high.
16: Yeah, we all started playing together in junior high and, you know, and then you played together for a bunch of years and then he went off with Johnny Holmes and we were out with my dad, you know, my brother and I were out touring with my dad and then, you know, kind of around 2007, 2008, we started playing together again and have been doing it ever since. Yeah. And it's, you know, I mean, that show continues to grow. We bring it all over the country and it sells out everywhere it goes. It's a phenomenal show for those who haven't seen it. And it's Neil Diamond. You can't miss with Neil Diamond, right?
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0: 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Bob Hughes here, and the 5 p.m. report continues with an update from Fox Sports and an Ox block from this morning's Hot Talk with the Ox. Bill O'Reilly will wrap it all up with his latest insights at 5:45. But right now, it's time for news.
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2: KNSI News Time is 5:30, mostly clear tonight with a low around 64. Your KNSI forecast is on the way in moments. Good evening, I'm Jake Judd. A Little Falls man is behind bars after a drug task force says

0: Police were called to the 400 block of 8th Avenue North for an assault Saturday evening and found a man who had been stabbed in the neck. Life-saving measures were taken, but he was pronounced dead at the scene. Witnesses say they heard the 33-year-old Luke McLean threatening to kill the victim before the attack, which was also captured on video. McLean has been charged with second-degree murder. The Marine Corps is declaring a Minnesota Marine legally dead after going missing at sea. 21-year-old Lance Corporal Armando Ortiz Canseco of Richfield was reported missing on Thursday. He was last seen on the USS Anchorage off the Southern California coast. Officials say an extensive search and rescue operation ended Friday before shifting to recovery efforts. Ortiz Canseco enlisted in the Marines in April of 2023. The Free Summertime by George concert series returns to St. Cloud tonight with two Minnesota acts taking the stage at Lake George. Americana rock band 200 Feet Away opens the evening as we speak, followed by headliner Going to the Sun at 7 o'clock. The Minneapolis-based band blends Americana and indie pop with layered vocal harmonies, mixing original songs with favorites from artists like Johnny Cash and Brandi Carlile. Tonight's show is part of the 15th annual season of Free Summer Concerts. 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And a Waite Park company has launched an artificial intelligence tool aimed at simplifying back-to-school shopping. 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Parents upload or photograph their child's school supply list, and the technology identifies the items and quantities a teacher requests, then assembles a matching kit of supplies for shipment. 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I'm Jake Judd, KNSI News.
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5: When you need to know, your weather is on KNSI. Now your local forecast from the Hanson Paving Weather Center.
6: Lows dip down to about 63 tonight under mainly clear skies. Southwesterly winds around 5 miles per hour. Lots of sunshine again tomorrow. Daytime highs approaching 90. Partly cloudy skies tomorrow night. Chance of thunderstorms. Lows level off around 66. I'm staff meteorologist Paul Trombley on KNSI. Currently, it's 82 degrees.
7: This is a Bloomberg Money Minute. Encouraging news ahead of tomorrow's June jobs report. The payroll firm ADP says private sector employers took on a solid 98,000 new workers in June, while outplacement firm Challenger Gray & Christmas says U.S. companies announced 46,000 job cuts in June, which was half of the cuts we saw in May. Because of a global memory chip shortage, Apple is now in negotiations to buy chips from two Chinese semiconductor makers, both on the

0: Pentagon's blacklist. It was a lackluster day on Wall Street, despite the head of the Federal Reserve saying inflationary pressures have eased. The Dow, higher for most of the session, lost 14 points at the close. The NASDAQ down 174 on a sell-off in chipmakers, and the S&P down 16. Toy maker Mattel releasing a Miley Cyrus Barbie doll that comes with a two-piece faux leather outfit, shades, and a microphone. 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
7: Well, it's only a memory now. The 2025-26 U.S. Supreme Court session. Election ballots can be accepted after Election Day. The president can fire some people, not others. States can ban boys playing in girls' sports if they want to. It's now been decided that babies born on U.S. soil are automatically U.S. citizens. Also adjudicated, no limits on how much money political parties can give to and coordinate with individual candidates.
8: Things are going to start happening to me now.
7: Just like the 2010 Citizens United ruling, allowing corporate and union-sponsored funding of political candidates and issues, the majority of the court saw these restrictions as First Amendment constitutional violations. 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Let's see, before the limits were lifted, in Minnesota, the Democrat Party started the year announcing they raised $11.8 million in 2025 and had $4.7 million on hand. The Minnesota Republican Party, $150,000. Couldn't even make payroll.
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13: In the round of 32 at the World Cup, Senegal led Belgium 2-0. Belgium pulled one back in the 86th minute, and then just 2 minutes and 37 seconds later...
14: Putting one up for grabs. Keeper out. He missed it. It's tied!
13: JP Delacamera, the call on Fox. It's Belgium 2, Senegal 2 in the final moments of second half stoppage time. Earlier, Harry Kane of England scored goals in the 75th and 86th minute for a 2-1 come-from-behind victory over DR Congo. England will visit Mexico in the round of 16 on Sunday. Baseball, the Chicago Cubs defeated the San Diego Padres 23-3. Dansby Swanson, 3 home runs, including a grand slam, finished with 8 RBI. NBA, the Los Angeles Lakers acquiring center Walker Kessler from the Utah Jazz.
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4: 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Coming up next, the news with Mike Slater.
5: Thank you, Bill. It is Wednesday, July 1st, 2026. Here's what's happening today in America. Subject to the jurisdiction thereof, a few Supreme Court wins, gas prices dropping, and it is still hot outside. That's all coming up, then Bill's going to be here with your message of the day. But first, in a, if I may, very disappointing Supreme Court decision, 6-3, the court ruled to keep birthright citizenship in America. This is the case that the president attended the oral arguments of, the first sitting president to do so. Chief Justice Roberts, who sided with the ladies, said citizenship, then and now, was the right to have rights to freely participate in our political community. The framers of the 14th Amendment extended that promise to every freeborn person in this land. We keep that promise today. In a couple of wins, the Supreme Court did say that states can prohibit boys from competing in girls' sports. This was about laws in West Virginia and Idaho that prevented boys from competing against girls. Kavanaugh said, consistent with Title IX of the Equal Protections Clause, we hold that states may maintain women's and girls' sports for biological females. And the Supreme Court decided to take up a case later in the year about state laws banning AR-15s. 10 states and Washington, D.C. have bans on AR-15s. And it is as certain as Supreme Court cases can be that the courts will overturn those bans. Gas prices are dropping. The president wrote on Twitter, gasoline retailers must get their prices down immediately. They're too high, considering that oil is now at $68 a barrel and heading south. The retailers must quickly react to this statement and do what they know is right. Drop your price for our great American people. He told retailers to start targeting around $2.50 and that California needs to stop charging such heavy taxes. $2.50 is what gas prices were at the end of last year. Prior to that, gas prices weren't that low since 2020, when gas was $2.17 a gallon. Yesterday, the heat index in Chicago, 105, 111 in Detroit, 110 in Louisville, 106 in Little Rock, 105 in Houston. Today, heat index forecasting 108 in Detroit, 105 in Houston, 102 in New York, 104 in Philly. Extreme heat is the deadliest weather-related hazard in America. At least 13,000 Americans have died from heat since 2018. But worth remembering, 175,000 people in Europe die every year from the heat. So thank God for air conditioning. I'm Mike Slater from the podcast Politics by Faith. Bill O'Reilly has your message of the day next.
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4: Okay, here's a message of the day, and we appreciate you guys checking out BillO'Reilly.com on a daily basis. So, the rise of this communist socialist BS took me by surprise a little bit. And the genesis of it is school and parents. When you are a child, you have to go to school. It's a law. And so at 6 years old, you march in. And if you are in an urban area, big city, chances are the school is controlled by the teachers' union, which is dramatically left, a progressive concern. Okay. So you sit down, and the teacher, not all of them, but a good portion, are liberal people, and they're telling you things that aren't true. Not about math and science so much, but about history and your nation and all of that. You're listening to, it's no longer George Washington chopped down a cherry tree or anything like that. Just listening to that. And then at home, your parents have abdicated a total responsibility for your education. So you're 6, you're 7, you're not getting anything from them. All right, they're on a phone. Or they're doing whatever they want to do. They're not shaping your point of view. And so, school and parents have driven young Americans into a world of delusion. And that's the truth. I'm Bill O'Reilly. I approve the message by writing it. You can reach me, Bill at BillO'Reilly.com, Bill at BillO'Reilly.com, name and town if you wish to opine. Let's go to the mail. Leland Pike, Ekron, Kentucky. Though you said the country can't be split into two countries because of the Constitution. Wasn't a Constitution around in 1860 when the Civil War started? Yeah, but it was a rebellion. Okay, so the South tried to form a country, wasn't successful. That was Jefferson Davis. Okay. But for the North and for the United States, the Union Army, this was a rebellion. It wasn't like we were fighting the Chinese. Never reached that level. Becky, a concierge member, Becky is under our protection. I agree 100% with you, Bill. People have been dumbed down so much, they do not even realize what they're voting for unless they're the ones who will prosper. Well, yeah, and it's a selfish society too, Becky. We're getting more and more selfish here. No doubt about it in my mind. Phil, a concierge, remember, the U.S. needs to finish what they started. Iran will keep doing what it wants no matter what is agreed upon in the negotiation. Trump has enough military to take care of the Iranians. He will, I think. I think he's going to have to. Mark, Bill, I believe President Trump will prevail. Sooner or later. It'll be later because he doesn't want to kill civilians, as we have reported. Neil DeSimone, LaGrange Highlands, Illinois. Since Dr. Fauci has been pardoned, he cannot hide beyond the Fifth Amendment, correct? Is there a loophole I'm aware of? No. He has to testify. And if he lies now, perjury, he can get prosecuted for anything. Pardon is just in the past. Okay? So if he breaks the law again, I'm convicting him, but, you know. 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
8: 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So I'm telling my friend about it, and she flips out, saying that between all the letters and coupons, some paper company cut down a small forest, driving off two indigenous tribes, hundreds of endangered animals, killing thousands of plant species, some of which may have contained vaccines for HIV, cancer, and syphilis. Meanwhile, the guys cutting down the trees are 13-year-old kids who will work night and day for months just to save up enough money to buy a pair of jeans made by child labor in sweatshops.
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4: Now the O'Reilly update brings you something you might not know. 11 years ago today, a Mexican illegal migrant shot and killed a young woman in San Francisco. Despite overwhelming evidence, he was eventually acquitted of murder. Here's the story behind the death of Kate Steinle. On July 1st, 2015, 32-year-old Catherine was walking with her father along Pier 14 when she was suddenly shot dead. The gunman, a Mexican national named Jose Garcia Zarate, had been deported from the U.S. five times for drug crimes. He was prematurely freed from prison just 3 months before the shooting. During the trial, the migrant's attorney claimed he accidentally fired the weapon after finding a .40-caliber pistol under a park bench. On November 30th, 2017, a jury found Zarate not guilty of murder or manslaughter because, quote, he was experiencing mental illness that was not presently being treated, unquote. He was convicted of just one charge, illegal possession of a firearm. Zarate was finally removed from the USA in March 2024. It was his seventh deportation. Now, shortly after Kate's death, I proposed Kate's Law, a new law enforcement tool.
10: The Factor has proposed a brand new law that would stop the madness. We call it Kate's Law, after Ms. Steinle, and it has been endorsed by her parents and brother. There are three versions of the law currently being debated in Washington, but the only one that has a chance of passing is this. Any illegal alien convicted of an aggravated felony who is deported and then returns to the USA would face a mandatory five-year prison sentence at the very least.
4: My proposal was supported by 60% of the public. The heinous Senator Harry Reid blocked Kate's Law. Then Republican Mitch McConnell refused to hold a standalone vote. Instead, he attached it to a sanctuary city bill he knew would fail. To this day, I have absolutely no idea why McConnell killed state law. It was a travesty. 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
13: He's predicting success. I'm Lisa LaSera, Fox News. Vice President J.D. Vance says the strength of the U.S. military is key to nuclear negotiations with Iran.
14: Speaking to an audience of sailors and Marines at Naval Air Station Oceana in Virginia, Vice President J.D. Vance says President Trump is negotiating with Iran from a position of strength following the U.S. military campaign.
15: If the Iranians try to rebuild the nuclear program, the president's got options, again, because of you. If the Iranians try to threaten their neighbors or fund terrorism, we've got options, again, because of you.
14: Vance told service members the president will only send them in the harm's way with the tools needed to kick the hell out of the enemy and come home safely. U.S. and Iranian teams are engaged in indirect talks aimed at getting a 60-day ceasefire back on track.
13: Fox's Jared Halpern in Washington. President Trump in North Dakota this afternoon for the opening of the Teddy Roosevelt Presidential Library, using a speech there to talk about yesterday's Supreme Court ruling affirming birthright citizenship.
16: It wasn't meant for rich people from China. It was they came over in Gulf Streams. It was meant for the babies of slaves. So I believe... No, I know they got it wrong, but that's okay.
13: The president has said that he will ask Congress to take action on birthright. Tens of millions of people in the Midwest and Northeast dealing with record-breaking temperatures, and forecasters warn it could last through most of the holiday weekend. New Jersey Governor Mikey Sherrill with some advice.
17: If you're going out, drink water. Stay in the shade. Be smart.
13: In New York City, where a heat emergency has been declared, hundreds of cooling centers have been opened. Heat indexes of 105 expected Friday in Raleigh, North Carolina, and 109 in Memphis. Parts of Europe also dealing with unusually warm weather. In France, more than 1,000 people have died due to the heat. 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
13: New York City is tightening security as it gets ready to host what's expected to be its largest 4th of July celebration.
19: July 4th fireworks, the World Cup, and a massive parade of ships are happening in and around New York City. And Mayor Zoran Mamdani says steps are being taken to keep people safe.
20: We continue to operate in a heightened threat environment. At this time, there are no specific and credible threats, and we are taking every possible precaution.
19: NYPD Commissioner Jessica Tisch says there will be a heavy police presence along the waterfronts for the Sail 4th 250 parade of tall ships.
21: There will be heavy weapons teams, canine units, and thousands of uniformed officers. Aviation, harbor, and our counter drone teams will also be deployed.
19: Sail Forth 250 events run through next Wednesday. In New York City, Tanya J. Powers, Fox News.
13: The new Fed chair standing by his commitment to allow policymakers to decide interest rates and not offering any pre-meeting clues.
0: When we get into that room and shut the door, we're going to have a good debate. But I don't have much more for you than that.
1: Fed Chair Kevin Warsh isn't revealing where he sees interest rates headed. He answered questions at the Sintra Forum, organized by the European Central Bank, held in Sintra, Portugal, but stressed the decision will be made in the meeting this month.
0: I see many of my FOMC colleagues here in Sintra. I take their views very seriously. I want us to have a good family fight when we meet in 4 weeks.
1: Warsh says there is a lot of breaking news to consider. Ginny Cosolda, Fox News.
13: Florida Democratic Congressman Maxwell Frost has asked the Consumer Financial Protection Bureau to look into the rent now, pay later industry for potential violations of consumer protection laws. The industry allows renters to split monthly payments, but it often includes fees. Congressman Frost says this resembles payday loans. I'm Lee Silasera. This is Fox News.
12: 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Now your local forecast from the Hanson Paving Weather Center.
22: Lows dip down to about 63 tonight under mainly clear skies. Southwesterly winds around 5 miles per hour. Lots of sunshine again tomorrow. Daytime highs approaching 90. Partly cloudy skies tomorrow night. Chance of thunderstorms. Lows level off around 66. I'm Staff Meteorologist Paul Trombley on KNSI. Currently, it's 82 degrees.
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7: Lows dip down to about 63 tonight under mainly clear skies. Southwesterly winds around 5 miles per hour. Lots of sunshine again tomorrow. Daytime highs approaching 90. Partly cloudy skies tomorrow night. Chance of thunderstorms. Lows level off around 66. I'm Staff Meteorologist Paul Trombley on KNSI. Currently, it's 82 degrees.
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6: 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Kim is in Dallas. Hi, Kim. How are you?
7: Hey, Dave. How are you? I'm good.
6: Good. What's up?
7: Just a quick question. I'm in a program to purchase a home. It's no down payment, no closing costs, no PMI. The catch is there is a lien on the home for 5 years, and each year you're in the house, it goes down. But I'm completely debt-free. I have about 6-7 months of savings. Should I focus more on building up my retirement or getting a conventional loan or going continue the route that I'm on?
6: Is this a some kind of a government first-time home buyer program or what?
7: No, it's a legitimate program.
6: No, I didn't ask that. I said, is it a government first-time home buyer?
7: No, it's not.

0: It's a private company. It's a private company.
1: I guess you can call it private.
2: I don't know. It feels...
0: feels like a government first-time homebuyer program.
1: No, it's... I don't want to say the name, but it's... they help a lot of people get into homes. It's a nationwide...
2: program. Okay.
1: Yeah, and it's yeah, it's an actual program, and it's been pretty successful from what I've been seeing.
2: Okay. Well, it doesn't it feels very risky.
0: No,
2: it feels risky.
0: Stop. Just say the name.
1: It's NACA, NACA.
0: NACA. Okay. Not familiar mm-hmm. with them. Okay. All right.
2: Liens on homes and
0: nothing down, no PMI. All this scares me. Okay. And it scares me because if something happens during the 5 years, you mm-hmm. could really end up seriously trapped here. And the other thing that I don't know the program, so I don't know details.
2: Neighborhood Assistance Corporation of America. It's a nonprofit to help own our, yeah.
0: Yeah. But anything that sounds too good to be true usually is my experience. And this sounds a little wacky. Agreed?
1: I really don't agree because I know someone that's in one of their homes. So
0: it's highly unusual, wouldn't you say?
1: Well, to a point, but they used to have the PMI, and then they removed PMI and did the lien requirement. And what it is, it's a $25,000 lien, and each year you're in it, it reduces by $5,000. So you have to be there at least 5 years.
0: What price range?
1: And I'm looking at probably about up to $250,000 in my area.
0: And they're taking they're only taking a 10% lien.
1: Huh. Mm-hmm. Well, that's just me. In other areas, you could be $1 million. It just depends on where you're at.
0: Mm-hmm. Okay. Well, I'm not going to say anything disparaging about them because I don't know anything mm-hmm. about them, mm-hmm. and I don't know enough to tell you to do it or to not do it. My tendency in mm-hmm. general is to say I'm going to buy if I don't have any money, I probably shouldn't be buying a home because mm-hmm. that's going to put you into a pinch because home ownership on a monthly basis is more expensive than renting. Like your air conditioner breaks and you don't have a landlord to fix it, you be the landlord. Your roof goes out and you got to put a roof on the thing. The hot water heater blows. The stove goes out, and welcome to owning a house. The more stuff you own, the more repairmen you have to know. And so if you're moving to this, you don't have any money, and no, I would not be investing while I'm doing a nothing down home deal. Absolutely not. I'd be stacking cash as mm-hmm. high as I could stack
2: it. Get a big emergency fund.
0: To make sure I had a massive emergency fund. And in general... and again, I don't know enough about this mm-hmm. to tell you not to do it. It sounds like you're going to do it no matter what I say. So I don't know exactly why you're calling. But but in general, I'm going to say get a 15-year fixed rate conventional Fannie Mae loan, put down a down payment, 5%, 10% mm-hmm. on your first time. You don't have to save up 20% to buy.
2: Mm-hmm.
0: And if you don't have the money to start working towards that, you probably don't have the money to own a house yet. And it's time to do something with your career.
2: Right, that's where I would be more nervous. From what I can tell, it sounds like it takes months and months and months of documentation stuff to even apply to be part of it. So I think they do their work on the front end to make sure that whoever's applying, you know. So there's probably a legitimate case for it, Kim. But getting into the home isn't what I'm as worried about for you. It's more maintaining it and not letting your home... keep you broke. Like, that's what we don't want either. You want your home to be a blessing and not a curse. And so, I would just
0: Habitat for Humanity has a program
2: mm-hmm.
0: that's not dissimilar.
2: Yeah.
0: Okay. And it's a known, a much more known entity. Anyway.
2: Yes. And that's kind of what this is.
0: And so it sounds like it's modeled somewhat after that.
2: Yeah.
0: And Habitat for Humanity puts people into homes that can't otherwise find a way to get into them.
2: Mm-hmm.
0: And, but they have had a problem. The dirty little secret is, it's fault, but people get into the homes and then still don't go and save money.
2: Mm-hmm.
0: And they've had a problem with people get into a home, then they go buy a big screen for the wall, and then they go buy something else for the house, and they go buy something else for the house, and they've got payments all around them then that they wouldn't have had they not bought the home.
2: Right.
0: And
2: right.
0: So they've had some issues with people actually losing their Habitat for Humanity home because they didn't have good, healthy financial habits when they went in.
2: Mm-hmm.
0: But Habitat does a good job. They're a good yeah. organization.
2: Yeah.
0: So if it's modeled after that, I was thinking that's what she was going to say.
2: Mm-hmm.
0: But then I could have
2: yeah,
0: at least
2: sure.
0: more intelligently done so, because we've done all kinds of stuff with Habitat helping them.
2: Well, and I just want to, yeah. And it sounds like too, there's a time limit to this. Whenever you get boxed into a time limit, that's like student loan forgiveness, right? If you go work for 10, you know, it's all these things that are long term of what you're committing to. You have to keep that in mind, because I don't know what it looks like if, Kim, you have to sell in 3 years and get out of the program. What does that mean? You know, so yeah. I would know all of that information as well.
0: It sounds like it's pro rata forgiven, you know, $5,000 a year for 5 years on the $25,000 is what it sounded like. If that's the way it really works, and
2: mm-hmm.
0: then at least you know what you're up against, and you hope the house goes up in value that much.
2: Right, right.
0: And you hope you don't have a bunch of repairs that you can't afford to do.
2: But so, get that emergency fund, Kim, in place.
0: You got to have the emergency
2: yes.
0: fund in place. And no, you don't need to be thinking about investing until this deal yeah. is settled.
2: Get a six-month emergency
0: fund. Pile money up and have a nice, fat, juicy pile of money to offset the fact that you've not anticipated what all this entails and what you're getting yourself into. So, yeah. If it was a straight-up government. So here's the weird thing, Rachel. 5 years like that, if you don't have that lien, that 5 years goes by so fast. If you do have that lien, 73,000 things happen during that 5 years. It's like it attracts
2: the stress.
0: It
2: right.
0: slows down the calendar.
2: Yep.
0: You know, it goes real fast if it's free, and there's no constraints and no liens. But
2: mm-hmm.
0: but man, when you're trapped in there, it just doesn't. It doesn't feel that way. Wow.
2: I hope it works out for you, Kim, though,
0: because we do.
2: We want everyone to be a homeowner. But again, we want it to be a blessing, not a curse. So having some cash for when things go wrong is going to be really important in your situation.

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7: Lows dip down to about 63 tonight under mainly clear skies. Southwesterly winds around 5 miles per hour. Lots of sunshine again tomorrow. Daytime highs approaching 90. Partly cloudy skies tomorrow night. Chance of thunderstorms. Lows level off around 66. I'm staff meteorologist Paul Trombley on KNSI. Currently, it's 82 degrees.
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0: Our scripture of the day, Philippians 3:17. Join together in following my example, brothers and sisters. And just as you have us as a model, keep your eyes on those who live as we do. Margaret Thatcher said, don't follow the crowd. Let the crowd follow you. Karen is in Cleveland, Ohio. Hi, Karen. How are you?
1: Good. How are you doing? Thanks for taking my call.
0: Sure. What's up?
1: I'm 65 years old, and I recently found out that my husband lost all of our retirement and all of our money. And I ultimately ended up getting a dissolution because he gave me the house. I have no debt, basically, but I have a $300,000 house. I had to get a job and have a little bit of alimony, a little bit of Social Security. I have about $70,000 from money that my mom left me, and I'm just wondering how to move forward. Do I sell the house and invest the money?
0: Wow.
2: Oh, Karen, I'm so sorry.
0: Yeah. You said you're how old?
1: 65.
0: How long were you married?
1: 15 years. He's 59.
0: What did he do with the money?
1: He retired at 54 and took a lump sum. And then because he dabbled in the market, he decided to do that full time. And I managed the daily budget, and he managed the retirement money. And what I did not know is that he moved his retirement money into his trading account. And last year he went all in on something and
2: oh my gosh,
1: lost about $500,000.
0: Whoa.
1: And so he left, and then he came back. And when I found out we were lost the rest of it, I told him to get a job, and he left again.
2: So. Oh, Karen.
0: Wow. So what do you make at your career?
1: Retired a while back, many years ago. So I've got, because I'm 65, I don't want to start a career again. So I'm a receptionist, and I'm bringing in about about $1,600 a month. Yeah.
0: Other than your broken heart, how's your health?
1: It's okay so far. I mean, my plan is to maybe work for another 10 years. I'll have to.
0: Mm-hmm. Mm-hmm. Okay.
2: Is the house paid for, Karen?
1: It is.
2: It's paid for, okay.
1: He had me take my Social Security early, so I don't get as much there. And my 401k is gone. So
0: that was part of what he lost.
1: Mm-hmm.
0: Wow.
1: Well, we lived off of it for a while he was investing because I was older and I was 59 and a half.
2: So you could take it without penalty. Yeah.
1: Yeah.
0: So you got 70 grand and 300 grand and a $25,000 a year job. Okay.
1: Yeah.
0: How we got here doesn't change the answer. Although it just, it adds to the emotion of everything for sure. But I'm still going to say, I'm going to set 20,000 of the 70 aside as your emergency fund. I'm going to sit down with a SmartVestor Pro and invest the 50. And do you sell the 300? What's the history on the house?
1: The history?
0: I mean, how long you owned it or?
1: Yeah, we've owned it 14 years. It's in pretty good shape.
0: Okay. All right. I mean, if we're only doing math and all we're trying to do is just maximize everything, regardless of the emotion or regardless of just quality of life, you know, you go buy a $150,000 condo and you take another $150,000 of that house and you put it in good mutual funds. Now you got $220,000 at 65. Mm-hmm. Now at 70, that $220,000 will be a $500,000 if you don't add anything to it. So, yeah, I'm probably doing that.
2: Go get a condo or something.
0: And then the second thing I'm going to do is I'm going to reset your narrative in your head of, I'm 65, I don't have time for another career. Yeah, you do. You got plenty of time. In the world we live in today, things spin up so fast and make so much money so quickly. I would not take somebody as bright as I'm talking to and make them only a receptionist because I'm 65 for the next 10 years and I make nothing. Instead, I'd try to figure out a way to go make some money. And I think you got chops, girl. I think there's some stuff you can do.
1: Yeah.
0: What was your former career?
1: I was a medical lab technician making about $50,000.
0: Mm, okay.
1: Which is pretty intense of a job and hard to start over in. You
0: know. Yeah. Okay.
1: He's supposed to be giving me $1,000 alimony, but
0: that's not going to change your life.
1: I don't know if it's going to be.
0: Besides that, he's not dependable
1: either.
0: Yeah, he's not right. Dependable. He's not. You can't right. Project where you're going to end up with that.
1: So if I rent, I mean the alimony.
0: I wouldn't rent.
1: Pay my rent.
2: No, I'd go buy something. $150,000 to $200,000.
0: Pay cash for $150,000 condo.
1: Yeah, and the condo fees.
0: Yeah, but you know.
1: Yeah.
0: But you got $150,000 freed up when you do that.
2: And invest
0: it'll
2: be good.
0: Add to the 50, yeah. That's, you know, then you got 200, and that'll be, that will grow to $500,000 by the time you're 75. And so, by the time you're 72. Mm-hmm. So, and you'll be adding to it during that time. And so you could retire in a very good shape, you know, in your early 70s. But the, mm-hmm. the variable is if we could triple your income.
2: Right.
0: And that changes the math on
2: speeds
0: this
2: it up.
0: Dramatically, and increases the probability of a good outcome. And the bad news is you're by yourself. The great news is you're by yourself. You don't have to convince anybody to do this but you. And you know, all the baggage is in the rearview mirror. That's why they call him an ex. Wow. I'm so sorry.
2: I know, Karen. That's horrible.
0: Horrible thing to go through. So, yeah, gang, we talk about this all the time, combining your finances and having full transparency and full decision-making as a paired thing. Both of us know everything that's going on. Both of us know. And so that gives us checks and balances when we do that.
2: Yeah, and I can hear in my other year, people are like, this is why you don't combine, you know, yada, yada, yada. But here's the deal.
0: It's exactly why you do combine. Because you're looking over his shoulder,
2: yeah,
0: and the first time
2: he
0: day trades, you shut the whole thing down.
2: Yeah, well, if you're looking at the details, is what you're saying. But he took her; they had money combined, and he took her 401k.
0: Yeah, but they weren't combined in their operating of their household.
2: Okay, 100%. That's what I'm saying. Is I can hear someone say, "Oh my gosh, that scares me. I want to keep my stuff over here to protect it to make sure that he doesn't touch it." But what I'm saying is,
0: then you shouldn't
2: you
0: marry
2: have
0: him.
2: To. That's
0: yeah.
2: it.
0: Yeah.
2: That too. Yes.
0: If you, 100%. If you can't sit down together and both of you talk about everything in the going on with your money, you shouldn't get married in the first place.
2: And
0: not talking about her. I'm just talking about
2: in
0: general.
2: Yes. And it's easy in a marriage just to let one person, you do this, I do this. And it's kind of, that's kind of what she said. I did the monthly budget. He did the investing. And you both have to be doing both as well.
0: But George just did fresh research, and it was amazing. It used to be a lower number, but he found that if a person day trades for consecutively for 24 months, 97% lose money.
2: Mm. I believe it.
0: That's all of you. That's stupid.
2: And all eggs in one basket. He put everything in one thing, and it went down.
0: 90% of the time I drive down that road, a kid throws a rock at my car. You know, I'm not driving down that road anymore. I mean, 97%? That's not even a statistic. That's just a fact now. Mm-hmm. So just day trading is stupid is what that means. And so as soon as somebody says that, all of your bells
2: Run
0: and whistles
2: the,
0: and alarms
2: yeah.
0: need to be going off and going, no, no, no, no, no, no, no. No with a capital H, no. We're not doing this. No. Wow.
2: With
0: I'm sorry, Karen.
2: H.
0: I'm sorry, Karen. I'm sorry you went through this. We're not preaching at you or shaming you in any way.
2: No, it's other people listening that just to be aware of
0: this. These are the reasons, situations like yours are why we get so hyped up against some of the things that happened to you.
2: Yep.
0: That's what it amounts to. Wow.
2: Ouch. Karen, call us back if you need us, though. We really
0: yeah,
2: are.
0: If you
2: We're
0: need
2: cheering
0: anything,
2: you
0: we'll
2: on.
0: We'll help you any way we can, yep. Ron. Wow. Absolutely. Mm. That puts this hour of the Ramsey Show in the books. We'll be back with you before you know it. In the meantime, remember, there's ultimately only one way to financial peace, and that's to walk daily with the Prince of Peace, Christ Jesus.